0: KTSA San Antonio, FM 1071, San Antonio's news, talk, traffic, and weather station. KTSA.
1: From ABC News, I'm Dave Packer. Central Command says the U.S. has launched another round of strikes against Iran. This comes after the death of U.S. service members in Jordan during an Iranian attack. A third service member is missing. ABC's Marcus Moore.
2: President Trump reportedly telling News Nation the deaths were very sad, but Iran could not be allowed to have a nuclear weapon. 16 Americans have been killed so far in this war and more than 400 wounded, according to the Department of Defense.
1: And President Trump reacting to the deaths of those two service members killed in Jordan, telling News Nation in a phone interview that it is very sad thing, his words. A new development into the investigation into an outbreak of that nasty stomach bug. It's zeroed in on shredded iceberg lettuce provided by Taylor Farms, served at Taco Bell's in Indiana, Kentucky, Michigan, Ohio, and West Virginia. That lettuce, as well as some sold in Walmart, had been recalled. But now the FDA reporting that a sample of shredded iceberg lettuce supplied by Taylor Farms, which was not part of the current recall, has tested positive for the cyclospora parasite. A temporary victory for the Trump administration and its efforts to restrict voting by mail. A three-judge panel in D.C. pausing a lower court order that blocked the Postal Service from moving forward with plans to only deliver mail-in ballots to approved voters on lists submitted by states. ABC's Stephen Portnoy has more.
3: President Trump blasting mail-in ballots in his speech on Thursday night.
4: Mail-in ballots are inherently corrupt.
3: Trump, who's himself voted by mail, now urges Congress to require voters to send in copies of their ID with their ballots. Other parts of what Republicans call the Save America Act would require voters to prove their citizenship when registering and force states to turn their voter rolls over to the federal government. But GOP leaders have said they don't have the votes to get it through the Senate.
1: 18 people evaluated, 10 hospitalized after a moving truck slammed into 7 vehicles in Fairland, Maryland today. 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
11: Hey everyone, Justin Holland here with the Mad Insurance Show, making a difference in insurance. Real excited about this show. We had a great show last week. We've got another great nonprofit here locally that I'm going to introduce with in just a minute. So a little housekeeping on the show. If you don't know this already, the Mad Insurance Show is really everything insurance. And I bring up articles about, you know, breaking news, what's going on in the health insurance industry. Lately, we've been trying to focus and segment on the nonprofit. Just because I've been so exhausted of trying to talk about all this stuff.

0: 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And as always, when I close out the housekeeping, make sure you like and follow our YouTube show. If you're not able to catch this whole show, no problem. You can actually go to YouTube.com/@Mad Insurance Show. Give us a like and follow. You'll see other videos from insurance carriers, from other nonprofits, and just in general of what's going on in the multiple segments of the insurance industry. So we'd love for you to stop by there and take a look at that. Without further ado, I'm going to introduce our special guest today. And this is a good one, guys. So if you're scooting around San Antonio or you're watching us here online, this is one you're probably going to want to chime into and listen to, and maybe even reach out and see how you can help. And I've got Terry Bailing. She's the Director of Communications and Government Relations over at Haven for Hope San Antonio. We've been visiting prior to the show, just catching up, learning some background on both of us. Real excited to have you, Terry, on the show. Thank you again for joining us.
1: Thank you, Justin, for having me.
0: I've got an expert here. I can sit here and try to explain or detail Haven for Hope. I'm going to have you do that heavy lifting for me.
1: Yes.
0: You know, but before we even get into Haven for Hope, I'd love for the audience, I think it's important for the audience to know a little background. You know, Terry before Haven for Hope, you and I talked about that, but, you know, obviously, you're a veteran in the industry. You've worked with other nonprofits or associations, and I'd love for you to give us some details on that background of yours.
1: Sure. When I talk about all the places I've lived, people will ask if I grew up in a military family.
0: Yeah.
1: And ironically, I grew up in an insurance family. So my dad sold insurance for druggist mutual type companies, pharmacies, and things like that.
0: Okay, cool.
1: So we moved around a lot in the Midwest. So I was born in Omaha, but lived in Wisconsin, Iowa, Indiana, Illinois.
0: Some cold weather climates.
1: I've lived in the Midwest, I want to say most of my life, but anymore now, I've lived in the southern part of the United States. Lived in Florida for 21 years and moved to San Antonio in May of 2020.
0: So kind of a lateral move without the coastline.
1: It is.
0: It is.
1: Less humidity here, believe it or not. Everyone says it's humid in San Antonio. I would disagree.
0: It can be humider. Or more humid.
1: Yes, exactly. So we moved here 6 years ago. I joined Haven for Hope 4 years ago, and we love San Antonio and feel absolutely that it is our home.
0: I love San Antonio too. When I was living on the east and west coast of the United States, early mid 2000s, and I had the opportunity to get back to Texas. It was Houston or San Antonio. I chose San Antonio. I'm so glad I did. I met my wife here. You know, we've got thriving businesses and we're helping a lot of people. And it's just the last show we had last week, San Antonio's just got a great feel.
1: It really does.
0: I think we're insulated from all the other chaos around the planet, and it's kind of nice. It's refreshing.
1: For being the sixth or seventh largest city in the country, you wouldn't know it.
0: Yeah, I know. Isn't that crazy?
1: My husband's from Chicago, so he would say, no, Chicago's a city.
0: Yeah. And we mentioned a minute ago, it's like we're far west side or west side San Antonio.
1: Right.
0: I'm on the north side. I feel like I can get to Austin quicker than I can sometimes the west side of San Antonio.
1: Absolutely.
0: Especially when we get a little bit of rain. Cool. Well, we've got some background there. I want to dive in a little bit more on your credentials. I asked you that about the show, but prior to us starting the show, APR and CPRC, those credentials. I think it's important for us to know. Can we talk about that a little
1: bit? Sure. So my degree is actually in journalism. I received my journalism degree from Iowa State University. And so instead of sitting here, I should be writing for Rolling Stone in New York City. It doesn't quite work that way.
0: Sometimes it doesn't.
1: It doesn't.

0: to the state, and so I started out working at First Step of Sarasota.
1: Okay.
0: It was a recovery nonprofit serving individuals for inpatient and outpatient substance use recovery. So it was a nonprofit, and I was able to use my journalistic skills, write newsletters, write, you know,
1: the outreach,
0: the marketing materials and things like that, and and also use my journalism skills for the media relations side of things, getting the media to come and cover First Step and cover what we're doing. And I fell in love with it and moved on to another nonprofit and then to a government agency and then to another nonprofit. So nonprofit has sort of been in my blood my entire career. And the accreditation comes in, you know, a lot of people go to school and get their master's degree. Not a huge fan of school, wasn't a huge fan of college.
1: Yeah.
0: But I wanted to be a good public relations professional, and I really wanted to learn more about the industry. So accreditation in public relations is universal. It's operated by the Universal Accreditation Board, and there's different professional organizations that belong to that. So as long as you're a member, you can take the exam.
1: Got it.
0: It's not an easy exam. It's very textbook heavy, but it really helped me learn more about public relations and the different strategies behind it, which was different than what I had learned for journalism.
1: Okay.
0: So I was very happy to achieve that. 2004, I believe, is when I earned that credential. And then through the public relations organization that I belong to in Florida, the Florida Public Relations Association, I earned my CPRC, which is Certified Public Relations Counselor. That basically means that you've been in senior level roles, you've advised the C-suite, right?
1: Okay.
0: You provide that guidance and that strategic insight into all communications, operations, and public relations strategy. That was a more subjective test, less about books and more based on your knowledge. And so I'm really proud of that credential, too, that we're hoping to take nationwide someday. I'm on a task force. I'm still heavily involved with them in Florida, and we would love to take that nationwide
1: as well.
0: To
1: make that bigger. No, that, I love that. And the fact that you have that journalism background. I had another guest a few weeks ago with a nonprofit journalism background, you know, and it's that you can go one way in that background and go the other.
0: Yes.
1: You're absolutely right. And it looks like nonprofits are benefiting
0: from
1: you journalists out there,
0: yes,
1: which is great. What led to specifically to Haven? I think that's an important question to know as well. Does your role with the Director of Communications and Public Government Relations, you know, give us the day-to-day. So what got you there? What tilted you towards the organization? And can you give us an idea of a day-to-day for you?
0: Sure. So when we moved to San Antonio, it was sort of still the beginnings of COVID. It was very difficult to get a job. And I learned very quickly that San Antonio is a large city, but feels like a small town when it comes to it's who you know. So knowing that relationships were important, I had networked before ever moving here, reached out through the Public Relations Society of America, the local chapter, and made some connections, told folks I was moving here and looking for some job leads. And it was actually through a Florida connection that I met someone here who was retiring from his job and going into his own consulting business. So we built a relationship and would check in on each other from time to time.
1: Yeah.
0: I was working at Harmony Public Schools as their director of public relations for the South Texas district of that school district, when I got a call from my friend and he said, hey, I know this nonprofit wanting to build the communications from the ground up. They had not had a specific
1: role. Nothing was in place.
0: Correct.
1: Oh, okay.
0: And he said, are you interested? I said, well, what is it? And he said, Haven for Hope. And I had not, truthfully, had not heard of Haven.
1: Heard of it.
0: Didn't know much about it. And I said, sure. And I fell in love from my first interview. You know, met with the team, learned about the mission, took the tour, went home and told my husband, that's where I need to work.
1: I would imagine you saw where you can make an impact.
0: Absolutely. Absolutely. And I fell in love with the mission, and I thought this is something that I would love to do and get more information out into the community about what Haven is all about.
1: Would give us a little bit more insight on the day-to-day.
0: Day-to-day.
1: Just the functions, I guess.
0: So, Director of Communications and

0: Government relations is everything from creating a TV slide that the clients see, announcing, you know, a special event or a class that they can attend, to branding, replacing all the signage on campus, to fielding media calls, to attending a city council meeting, to sitting in an executive team meeting and strategizing about the future, to managing social media, handling a social media, you know, potential crisis, to the emergency planning. No 2 days are the same. I might sit down with my colleague, my multimedia manager, Nina, and do a testimonial with a client. I might be volunteering on campus so other team members can attend a meeting and have that direct, you know, daily interactions with clients. So it really, it covers a lot. There is a lot that my two-person department is responsible for, but I wouldn't trade it for anything.
1: Some multitasking
0: there. Yes.
1: Very cool. So that gives us some great insight. What brought you there? Mm-hmm. Now let's talk about the mission, how it works, Haven for Hope.
0: Yes.
1: The first question that I had on that lineup for the listeners, you know, that may not have visited a campus or don't fully understand, this could be the first time, like we're saying, that they've ever heard of Haven for Hope. Mm-hmm. And we'd like you to describe it. What's the model different? How's the model different from traditional shelters? Let's dive into that. I think that's a great way to kick things off. And I got a litany of other questions for you after
0: Absolutely.
1: That.
0: Haven for Hope is extremely unique. It is one of its kind in terms of addressing homelessness in a community. What makes us unique is the one-stop shop concept, the concept of not just shelter, but transformational services. We give our clients an opportunity to have access to resources to get back on their feet. So yes, absolutely, safe place, indoor place to sleep. 3 hot meals a day, thanks to 2 amazing partners, Faith Kitchen and the San Antonio Food Bank. You have access to housing services, counseling. The kids that you come to shelter with stay in their schools and continue going to the same school they were attending before you came to Haven. Everything is designed to help an individual remove any barriers they have to get back on their feet and go back out into the community and live their lives.
1: And get things rolling. Because, I mean, I think a lot of people, good people, they either didn't get a fair shake or they were just down on their luck.
0: Absolutely.
1: And listen, the United States, America, we have our problems. We're not perfect. But we're still one of the best, if not the best, country to where, hey, we're going to help you get a leg up to get dust yourself off, mm-hmm. you know, mop the floor and then get back at it and take on life that can kind of spit us out, you know, chew us up and spit us out at times as well. The Haven for Hope brings together over 80 partners, it looks like.
0: Yes.
1: And organizations. I mean, that's just an undertaking in itself. All under one roof, it looks like. So how does that coordination model actually work in practice?
0: A lot of coordination.
1: Yeah.
0: Well, and it goes back to our origins. When Mr. Greehy and Mayor Phil Harberger at the time were looking into addressing homelessness in San Antonio, there was a committee of leaders that went across the country. They visited 200 different cities to try to find out, how are you addressing homelessness? What works? What doesn't work? What they found is, if you combine shelter with resources, it was more successful for the client than if you're a standalone shelter and I have to take 5 VIA buses mm-hmm. to make my appointments for that day. It was also important for Mr. Greehy and our founders and the concept of building a large homeless shelter in San Antonio to have the resources be available for the community. So Central Med has a clinic, and Center for Healthcare Services has a detox restoration center across the street from us. And San Antonio Christian Dental has their only brick and mortar dental clinic, all located on or near our campus. So the resources are there for the clients, but they're there for the community as well. that was very important to have community resources in addition to the resources for our clients. We have a YMCA on campus.
1: Oh, wow.
0: Child care is huge. It's also available for the community. So all of that is what made Haven so special and so important, because we didn't want clients to have to go all over town to meet with a caseworker, to meet with a benefit specialist.
1: Because you've got these organizations, yes. You're absolutely right. They're all over town, and just having that in one spot on one campus totally
0: is it easier
1: sense.
0: For you to go to an appointment in the building next to where you were sleeping, or to take 6 bus transfers
1: for that
0: same appointment?
1: On the transfer, no, that makes total sense. Now I have a better understanding of how you guys can do 80 partner organizations.
0: So we have several partners, about 20 or so, that have dedicated office space on our campus. And then we have a number of partners that come certain days of the week. We have a great relationship with Game Changers Barbershop, right?
1: Really?
0: They are barber school.
1: Okay.
0: The owner said, I want my students to get real experience. So they come once a week, twice a week to Haven's campus, cut hair for our clients free of charge, get to know them, interact with them, and help someone feel great for that job interview they have in a couple of days or to go back to school.
1: I think some of those barbers get something out of it as well.
0: 100% they do.
1: I mean, and helping
0: yes.
1: them. That's really cool.
0: So the partnerships run the gamut from ID recovery to Street to Feet is located on our campus. They're all about fitness and your well-being. They have yoga classes, run 5Ks, you know, just
1: really
0: interact with our clients and provide that service. We have Sober Living on campus. We have Thrive that caters to the LGBTQ plus 18 to 24 year old age group. All of those partnerships and agencies and groups working together to help on average 1,350 clients a day.
1: We talked about this before the show that I've got clothing, you know,
0: yes.
1: some professional clothing that I'd like to donate. And you guys have a, you'll accept those.
0: Yes.
1: And whatever you don't need, you get to Dress for Success, which is another great local organization here. So any listeners out there, I mean, if you've got some clothes, I've got a stack of it at the house that's piled up and ready to go and donate. You can reach out to Haven for Hope and drop that off. Or that's something that just popped in my head. I mean, can we just show up, or do we make an appointment? How does that work?
0: 9 to 5, Monday through Saturday.
1: Okay.
0: Our donation warehouse is open. We have a team there that will come get the donation out of your car. You don't even have to get out of the car. We'll give you the tax receipt form, and you're on your way. Unfortunately, we don't have drop-off locations across town.
1: Got it.
0: We get that question a lot. You do have to make it downtown, but we partner with a lot of organizations that will do specific drives and have drop-offs at their businesses.
1: But it's a good reason to come downtown.
0: It is.
1: San Antonio.
0: It is.
1: I mean, every
0: Absolutely.
1: Time my wife and I get downtown San Antonio, we're like, why don't we do this more often?
0: Absolutely.
1: And then another year or two goes by, and we're saying the same thing.
0: Right.
1: So, okay. Cool. Let's talk about, you know what? We'll have a show identification before we go over the next question. Everybody, this is the Mad Insurance Show, making a difference in insurance. We're doing a nonprofit segment right now with Terry Bailing with Haven for Hope. And we're talking about what they're doing here in the community. Fascinated by everything that they've got going on. We're going to kick back off some questions here in a minute. But just as always, I want to promote and do some advertising for our agencies. 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So thanks everybody for joining us here on the Matt Insurance Show. Oh, one more thing. If you're just catching a tidbit of the show, you can always go to our YouTube channel, youtube.com/@Matt Insurance Show. And we can pick up where you left off, or if you wanted to get the whole interview again with Terry here with Haven for Hope. Okay, let's get back on track. Homelessness is also, actually, no, that's not where I want to walk us through. This is a good one. Walk us through the transformation of pathway or the pathway for Haven for Hope for someone that's arriving at the courtyard. Mm-hmm. You know, not always, but it could be a crisis driven situation. Would love to have an idea of what, you know, moving into a stable housing environment looks like. What most people picture when they think of someone experiencing homelessness. We might think me just driving around town thinking something's going on, and it's totally different. That's let's spend some time on that question.
0: Absolutely, because that is one of the reasons why I'm in my job. I want to make sure the community looks at homelessness differently. Okay. Put all of your perceptions aside, look in the mirror and know that it's you and it's me, right? It can happen to anyone at any time. Homelessness does not discriminate. It doesn't pick on one segment of our population more than the other. Like you had said earlier, it might be somebody just had a series of bad events that led to homelessness. So it's so important to recognize that homelessness is a complex issue. And for every individual that walks through Haven's doors, their pathway is going to be different. We don't say, oh, you fit in this bucket, this is your pathway.
1: Yeah.
0: We do person-centered planning. We're a trauma-informed certified agency. So we are going to get to the root cause of your homelessness. And that is how we're going to develop your housing plan. That's how we will develop your, you know, employment income plan. We operate two different sides of campus, a low barrier south campus, which most people in the community recognize as the courtyard. That is going to be your low barrier campus. You can come into campus, still be active in your addictions. Okay. You can't use while you're at Haven. But if you leave campus and come back, you can come back under the influence and still get services. Okay. Because we recognize not everyone's ready to get that help. But we're going to engage with you. Our case management's going to say, hey, Justin.
1: Going to be involved.
0: How about today? And you say, nope, not today. Well, we're going to check with you again. So we're providing that safe indoor sleeping, a safe place to access resources. So all of the resources available at Haven for Hope is available to every client, regardless of which quote unquote side of campus you're on.
1: Okay.
0: North campus is going to be where there is some expectations. You have to have been a Bexar County resident for at least 12 months in the last 2 years. You agree to be sober while at Haven. We have families living on North campus. Then we have single adult males, females. We have a young adult population, an elderly young at heart program for those who are elderly and experiencing homelessness. So north side of campus, if you come to Haven, looks a little bit more like a college campus. It has that feel. We have a main street. You know, the buildings look like dormitories, and that's what the living quarters look like. South campus is going to feel a little more open, people hanging out, watching TV, hanging out in the outside area, playing cards, doing whatever. But they all have access to all of the same resources, regardless of which side you're on. So you could get housed successfully from South Campus just as you can from North Campus.
1: Wow. Okay.
0: It's not like a linear step process.
1: It's crazy how we talk about, I mean, how vast this campus is and these divisions that you have off of that. The homelessness is often misunderstood. What are people actually living? Who are the people that are actually living for Haven of Hope? We imagine the reality can be complicated. Most people's, I mean, I think we would be shocked knowing the background situations that some of these individuals are going through. Can you give us a, kind of a demographic? I mean, I'm sure it could be broad, but I think that's important for the audience to know.
0: It's very broad. I can touch on our fiscal year 25 demographics for an example. So we served a total of 6,980 from October 1st, 2024 to September 30th of 2025.
1: That's how many people?
0: Individuals.
1: Okay.
0: Mm-hmm. Wow. 6,980. 4,006 of that total were on our low barrier South Campus.
1: Okay.
0: 2,974 were on North Campus.
1: Got it.
0: Breaking it down into some further demographics, 354 identified as veterans. Okay. A lot of this is self-reporting. You know, they tell us that they were in the military. We don't require that to be answered. 428 clients were 65 plus years old. We served 711 young adults, 989 children, and 499 family households.
1: Is that listed on the site?
0: It is.
1: Okay. I mean, that is a sobering statistic there. And that's just the people that have found Haven for Hope.
0: These are individuals that enrolled in Haven at some point during that year. So then you say, well, what's your success rate? Again, it really depends on the person. We have clients that will self-resolve.
1: Okay.
0: Justin, maybe you came to Haven, you were enrolled in our program, you accessed some services, and then you leave and we don't know where you went. That's not necessarily a bad thing.
1: Yeah.
0: It could be that you just needed...
1: Could have landed on our feet, you don't know.
0: You needed a place to stay, you have a job. Over 40% of our clients are employed when they come to Haven. I think that's another big misperception, that anyone experiencing homelessness is unemployed. They're lazy. We hear that a lot. They're lazy.
1: Jobs.
0: They just don't. They probably are working two and three jobs and can't make ends meet. So it could be that you self-resolved. We don't know where you went, but guess what? Because of our data collection and our collaboration with others in the city of San Antonio and Bexar County, we will know if you show up at one of the day centers,
1: okay,
0: if you show up at another shelter, because all of that is tracked in the homeless management information system. So that's what was fascinating when we recently celebrated 15 years. We have a director of data research. He loves getting into the numbers. He found that we served 52,108 in a 15-year span. Okay.
1: Wow.
0: 65% of them came to Haven once and never returned to homelessness in our system.
1: That's a pretty good rate.
0: It's a pretty good rate. So what does that mean on a yearly average? It depends, because we don't have a time limit for you. If Justin comes in today, we don't say, okay, Justin, you have to be out in 90 days.
1: That makes sense, Terry, because, I mean, it can take people time to get out of debt and,
0: absolutely,
1: and build a business. I mean, sometimes we're looking for that, and we're in a society where it's immediate gratification is what we need because of these phones and the world we're living in. But I love the fact that we're bringing up, it's like, hey, over the long haul, when we really truly look at this, it's working.
0: It's working. Our model works, and... you know, do we have clients that we see more than once? Absolutely. And I think sometimes it's important for our staff to see these statistics too, because when you're working at Haven every day and you're seeing the same individuals or the same families, you can get discouraged and think, well, are we really helping people? Or if somebody comes back, you get kind of down and you're like, how did we fail? it could be that they just need a different path or something didn't work for whatever reason. So we are going to work with our clients on everything as they're moving through the system to make it as easy and successful for them as possible, connecting them to benefits. You talked about Social Security earlier. We may have clients that are not going to be able to go out and get a market job, right? Get a market rate job. So if they're relying on their Social Security disability payments or living off of Social Security alone, how are they going to afford to live in San Antonio? That's where partnerships like Opportunity Home, the San Antonio Housing Trust, all of these organizations are working together within what we call the homeless response system to address those needs so we can put you in affordable housing. But we have a large percentage of clients that go into market rate housing.
1: Okay.
0: They get back on their feet. And if you come in to...
1: What's market rate housing?
0: That would be what we're paying.
1: Okay.
0: What you're going to pay when you see the sign that says now lease.
1: Got it.
0: And you walk in a one bedroom's $1,200. So there's support. So there's housing vouchers. When people hear of the HUD, when they hear of these federal programs or state programs or housing vouchers, they might know the term Section 8. All that means is you're going to pay up to a maximum amount. It can't be more than 30% of your income towards housing. But because of that voucher program, the landlord is getting their full rate. If it's $1,200 a year, they're getting a subsidy. Right.
1: Okay, got it.
0: So we work a lot with landlords to explain to them all of the programs and classes that our clients have gone through, show that they have a job. Yes, maybe they have an eviction in their past, but they can still be good tenants moving forward. So we have a landlord open house where they come to Haven, learn more about us, hear from a client.
1: That's a great idea.
0: You know, hear from other landlords who have worked with us. We do the same thing with businesses. One of the questions in your show prep talked about how do we get employers involved. JCB, you know, is building a huge manufacturing.
1: Saw that online.
0: They've committed to hiring a certain percentage of Haven clients at their facility because they came. They saw the work we were doing.
1: And that complements what the landlords are trying to do. They're trying to run a business there. That complements what these large manufacturers are trying to do as well.
0: Yes.
1: That's really cool.
0: We have a lot of amazing employers in town that have, you know, hired one Haven client. It's been so successful, they've hired multiple clients.
1: And you and to backtrack a little bit, you talk about that Social Security or disability.
0: Mm-hmm.
1: You know, some individuals still want to work and still can work while receiving their benefit, but it's a dance. I mean, you can only make so much. You know, you've got to be careful with that to jeopardize that benefit. I don't think people are trying to work that system. I just, you know, hey, they really need this to survive,
0: yes,
1: but they also want to contribute, you know, as
0: right.
1: well. So I'm so glad that y'all are doing that at the campus. Homelessness in San Antonio is growing.
0: Yes.
1: What's driving that increase, and does it feel like the city and the region are getting ahead of it or falling behind? I think that's an important question for our audience as well.
0: In my personal opinion, I believe we're on pace with it or ahead of it in terms of we've been watching the trends.
1: Okay.
0: Right. Yes. And the homeless response system in San Antonio, we really do collaborate and work together. So we're watching those trends. We participate in the annual point in time count where every community in the country does that. If you receive any kind of HUD funding, it's a requirement. So we're able to look year over year. It's a point in time for a reason, right?
1: Yeah.
0: So it's only a snapshot of one particular night. So it doesn't give you the complete picture, but it can at least show us how many are unsheltered, how many are sheltered. We have our data to show how many we're serving year over year. SAM Ministries, Salvation Army, other shelters in town have those same numbers that we can contribute to. So yes, homelessness is on the rise, but our population has grown.
1: I was just about to say, we had an influx of people coming here, buying houses. Some people lose their houses. You know, some people lose their job that they got here. I mean, that I can see how that would have affected that dynamic. Because, I mean, it was just a few years ago, we saw all the headlines, Terry, about, you know, these homeless camps. You know, they were set, and I saw some of them by my office building, and I'm sure, you know, that creates unsafe environments, and you guys are giving those individuals a more safe environment than that, I'm assuming.
0: And here's what's important to remember about the unsheltered, unhoused population. The complexities that they're facing are going to be a little bit more than maybe a client who comes to Haven because they lost a job or they lost their family support. And so they come to Haven for services. When an individual is living out on the streets, unsheltered, they are not forgotten because we have an outreach team and other agencies have outreach teams. But what's important to remember with that is it can take 7 to 10 meaningful interactions of me coming up to you, Justin, and saying, do you want a glass of water? Do you want a sandwich? How can I help you today? Do you want to be connected? Are you going to trust me the first time I walk up to you and say, hey, you want a sandwich and you want to come to shelter? Probably not.
1: I don't care if you're homeless or not.
0: Exactly. I need to build that trust.
1: That's a great point.
0: A lot of our outreach, specifically for Haven, the outreach team, they have lived experience. That is so important. And we have a lot of staff at Haven. About 20% of our staff have lived experience. For them to be able to look eye to eye with our clients and say, I was there. I know what you're going through. I know what you need. Look at me now.
1: Yeah.
0: You know, I can help you. And so we have countless stories of people who have been on the streets 5, 10, 15 plus years that finally one day said, I'm ready for help. We get them in, get them connected to services. They leave Haven, move into the community, and never experience homelessness again. What you're going to encounter more on the streets or in the camps that you're talking about, the encampments, there's likely going to be some undiagnosed, untreated behavioral health and substance use disorders. Because how are you coping?
1: Nobody's monitoring it. I mean,
0: and how are you coping? If you can't pay your bills, you don't know where your next meal is coming from, you're self-medicating, right, for whatever reason. And so getting people connected to the right services and getting them the help when they're ready, they're going to be more successful than if we say, you have to come with us.
1: No, I'm glad we dove into that because, I mean,
0: it's hard because that's what the public sees.
1: Yeah, it is. Or that's the headline.
0: That's
1: not the article, you know, that we're diving into.
0: Mm-hmm.
1: And it's like that on most political topics because homelessness can be a political football. You know, everybody wants to contribute, but it's one thing to say, oh, yeah, that needs to get fixed and then go amongst our lives and actually getting involved.
0: Right.
1: Like what Mr. Greehy did, you know, hey,
0: absolutely.
1: I mean, made that phone call to the mayor, said, hey, what do we got to do? Let's stick the landing on this. And that's the good stuff,
0: absolutely.
1: You know, off of that. You brought up funding. I think it's important for us to talk about this and for the audience to know. So federal and state funding landscape for homeless services has been volatile, is from what I could tell. How dependent is Haven for Hope on government grants? And what happens to your operations when the funding shifts? Meals on Wheels had that, you know, recently with that made the news, you know, and you just, I mean, y'all are doing a lot of good. You know, so I can see how nonprofits can panic, and we really need as a community. That's why I love San Antonio. You know, a lot of times people step up.
0: Yes.
1: So let's talk about the funding, that landscape, and just is it volatile? You know, how do you guys block and tackle when things get tough?
0: It is volatile. Absolutely. It's how we all lose some sleep at night. So our operating budget is $29
1: million. Okay.
0: But 56% of that is coming from public funds.
1: Oh, wow.
0: And 44% from private. So, yes, we receive public funding, But what I like about how Haven is funded is we have that mix of public and private. Mm-hmm. So, for example, if you're receiving funding from the state, the city, the county, or from federal, there's going to be specific requirements for that funding, specific outcomes. Whereas private giving and receiving grants from foundations might be a little bit more flexible, so we can evolve and evolve our programming to meet the needs of our clients. So it's very important for us to have that mix of private and public dollars. It really helps us provide the best services to our clients. And
1: y'all are backing that up with the stats on that as well. You know, I mean, it's one thing for just, you know, I'm not saying nonprofits, but for any entity that gets government funding, you know, we see it. Again, the headlines and, mm-hmm. and a lot of fraud going out there. Y'all are putting your money where your mouth is mm-hmm. and saying, hey, listen, we're utilizing a mix of both.
0: Absolutely.
1: And we're actually providing value. It's working clearly. So, so basically 50%+ there. And, so we have an idea on where that funding from, $29 million, it's a big mm-hmm. number. As far as when things get tough, I mean, have y'all noticed some shifts mm-hmm. with this volatility? Let's dive into that.
0: I think coming from San Antonio, when I moved here, it wasn't unlike Sarasota, Bradenton, where I came from in Florida. You know, large philanthropy presence, right? Mm-hmm. A large presence of nonprofits, whether it be through arts and culture, a retiree community, right? So we have great public funding and people who support Haven, but it's shifting, right? Our population, the age demographics, they're all shifting.
1: Yeah.
0: So where we're having to adjust our strategy is look at everything from planned giving, you know, talking to individuals to consider Haven for Hope in their trust and
1: their
0: will development, their estate planning, right? But also reaching the younger generations who maybe will want to support a cause for a short period of time. If we can get them to learn more about us and support us and spread the word, help us spread the word. We're having to constantly look at the donor base, and it's happening nationally. Like, people are not picking one cause and that's their lifelong cause anymore. They're picking different causes at different phases in their life or based on an experience they've had. And we have to adjust for that.
1: And I'm hoping it gets better. I mean, because it's, but again, I'm an optimist. I think, you know, San Antonio it's going to rally behind you, and y'all are doing what you need to do to justify the government funds
0: mm-hmm.
1: and the respect and the contributions that you're getting from these local private companies as well. Something that I wanted to ask you was, you know, you're the director of government relations.
0: Mm-hmm.
1: You know, you're in the room where the policy gets made.
0: Mm-hmm.
1: You know, I'm going to want to ask you, hey, is there any policy changes, city, state, or local? I had Katie Padilla-Stout sit across from us last Friday.
0: Mm-hmm.
1: She's running for Congress in my district. I've got other congressional individuals that have committed to coming on the show
0: mm-hmm.
1: just to give them a platform so we can get to hear about them, let the audience know about some of these congressional candidates. But back to the question, you know, mm-hmm. policy changes, what's the biggest positive impact? You know, what could we be doing better politically? Long sigh.
0: It's the complexities.
1: Okay.
0: It's not a simple fix. Okay. You're dealing with the complexities of a human being that may have been battling undiagnosed, untreated behavioral health for years. What is it going to take to get them stabilized? And so it's seen, I think nationwide, we've seen an increase for behavioral health services.
1: Yeah.
0: You know, I think that coming out of the pandemic, like there's all the studies.
1: It's probably a hockey stick statistic.
0: Absolutely. Absolutely. You know, so we have to be investing in all of the things to help address the complex issues. So it's more than affordable housing. That's a no-brainer. That's important. But it's so much more than that. It's the concept of supportive housing that maybe won't be permanent. Mm-hmm. Maybe you only need it for a year, yeah, where someone is helping come alongside you and make sure you're making your appointments, your medications are being refilled, that you're taking them and you're making it to your doctor's appointments and where you need to be. Maybe you need that for 12 months, but you don't need it forever.
1: Yeah.
0: So it's the concept of people being reliant on this for their entire lives, that's not necessarily true. So I think as a nation and as a community, we need to look at that. What do people need now? What resources? Is it more preventative resources? Is it more assistance when you get behind on your CPS or SAWS bill? Or get behind on your rent? Is it the rental assistance? Is it financial literacy classes, helping people understand budgeting better? Is it on the preventative side? Absolutely. So it runs the spectrum. And that's why I think it's such a difficult issue to address, because of the complexities of it.
1: And you're absolutely right. Now that you're helping me process that question, you know, you've got a housing aspect, mental health aspect, financial aspect. I mean, all these dynamics.
0: Getting a job, the skills side of it, right? You know, if a client comes into Haven and sits down with our income skills development team and they're working 35 hours a week or 30, let's say 30 hours a week at a fast food chain, they're making a decent amount. You see the billboards, yeah, hiring, you know, $16, $18 an hour. So you think, well, that's great. Is it enough to live on? Are you working at a job where you're working enough hours to barely make ends meet, but guess what? You don't have health benefits. You know, what are you going to do when that one emergency happens where you get sick and you need a prescription to get over, you know, the hump? If you don't have those benefits, how is that going to impact you in meeting your day-to-day bills? And that's where I think we have a lot of people that are sitting on that line where they're barely making ends meet. It only takes one car repair,
1: yeah,
0: one illness. You know, we spoke to a client.
1: To derail everything.
0: Absolutely. We had a client a few years back. He liked to say in his testimonial, he came to Haven with a penny in his pocket, right? And the clothes on his back. He was a custom window builder for million dollar homes in the, yeah, Hill Country. He was very successful. You had the housing crash, mm-hmm, right? What, 2008, yeah, 2010, lost his business, ended up having a health episode that put him into debt with hospital bills, because think about it, he owned his own business. What health insurance did he have? He ended up on the streets.
1: We'll wrap up this part of the segment, and then we're going to kick off with a few more questions and close out the show. We're almost done. It's been going by so quick. I try to stay neutral on the politics. I think I do a reasonable job. Other people will go left or right. We've just got so much going on domestically, mm-hmm, you know, and I think, listen, I get international and geopolitical stuff, but I just wish we would really focus more. And I know we're doing great things, and I just there's so much noise, you know, and I think if we brought that humanity, that Haven for Hope aspect to that, I think we would we'd see some really good stuff.
0: Absolutely.
1: And I will tell you, I thought about this over the weekend, because you everybody has this stigma of what a politician looks like, you, mm-hmm, know. But whether it's Katie or Brandon Herrera, you know, I'm seeing people that are in average clothes like me, not slicked back, you know. That I can relate to.
0: Mm-hmm.
1: And I think that's a good sign.
0: Yes.
1: You know, that the future could be bright. Listen, we have to have debates. We have to have arguments. But I'm hoping that we'll see legislatively some aspects and tackle these complicated, diversified situations.
0: Absolutely.
1: Like what y'all are doing here at a local level. And it starts locally. You know, we can't expect Washington to fix everything when we got to get our oxygen mask on first here on our own backyard.
0: Absolutely.
1: In San Antonio. Everybody, just a reminder, this is the Mad Insurance Show, making a difference in insurance. We haven't been real talking about insurance right now because we've been focusing on the nonprofit. Absolutely fascinating visit that we're having with Terry Bailing of Haven for Hope. We're going to wrap up with a few more questions, but I did want to remind y'all, you know, the Mad Insurance Show is typically everything insurance. We try to talk about some of the articles, but we've really been focusing on the nonprofits here. And I'm so glad we're doing this segment because we're providing awareness. And we're going to give you in a minute the phone number and website and where you can reach out to Haven for Hope if you like what Terry's been bringing up and talking about. You know, for the community. 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Either Erica or Lydia at the office will take the call, and we'll see what we can do to help. So we're on the last couple minutes of the show. Community impact and how to help. I think we close out the show and talk about, you know, Haven for Hope, maybe not me as visible as we think. So that's why we're doing this outreach. What can we do as a community, especially for neighbors, businesses, anybody near the campus? Let's dive into those aspects of it.
0: Absolutely. An important statistic I want the listeners, viewers to remember, because we had two independent report studies done by Dr. Steve Nevin. He's a local economist, very brilliant man, right?
1: Cool.
0: Looking at the impact of Haven, our results in terms of the money coming into Haven and what it takes to operate Haven. For every dollar invested at Haven, there's a $42 benefit to the community. I think we're a good investment. If you are going to give, you want to give to an organization that has a big impact. Now that
1: $42, maximize that gift.
0: Yes. Now that $42 is over the lifetime of somebody being in the community, but it's the kids who stay in school and end up staying in our community and getting jobs and contribute back to the community in that way. It's the whole picture, right? So I know we're doing great work at Haven, and we have a lot more work to do, but we can do that with the help of the community. The community always amazes me whenever we have a need. If we need shoes, if we need men and women underwear, new bras for women, we need socks. Socks are the number one requested item.
1: I would say that, or underwear,
0: for those.
1: Yeah.
0: Yes, absolutely. And so I partner with, you know, a local news station, and we do a sock drive every year. I am blown away at the community.
1: And that stuff's not cheap.
0: Answer,
1: you
0: no.
1: know, the socks.
0: It used to be. It's not anymore.
1: I left my luggage in San Antonio last week and went to McAllen. And I was like, okay, now I got to go shop for some new stuff.
0: Yes.
1: And I was like, man, it's a little pricey.
0: Everything is more expensive, yeah. right? We all know we're paying more at the grocery store. We're paying more at the gas station. We're paying more in our utilities and our day-to-day bills. Just imagine what that is doing for someone who is on the brink of being unsheltered and not have a place to call home. So we provide that safety for them.
1: Yeah.
0: That place, I remember we interviewed a woman recently. She's 5 or 6 kids, and she goes, this gave me a chance to breathe. Staying at Haven gave me a chance to relax and say, my kids are safe.
1: Reset.
0: We're safe. Let me focus on what I need to focus on to get out of here.
1: I love that. I think that's a good way to wrap up the show. That's a great stat. We y'all are truly, just like the name of the show, making a difference in this community. Everybody, this is the Mad Insurance Show, making a difference in insurance. We're wrapping up our segment, nonprofit segment, with Terry Bayling. She is the Director of Communications and Government Relations for Haven for Hope. The Haven for Hope website, please take a look at what they're doing online. You got a great website here, dynamic for everybody to get information. That's havenforhope.org. Mm-hmm. You can also give them a call at 210-220-2100. 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Absolutely. Go to the website or just show up at the location. It's 1 Haven for Hope Way, San Antonio, Texas, obviously. 78207. Terry, I cannot thank you enough for joining me on the show. Hopefully we got some value and some awareness out there. I think we did. As always, I want to make sure that you go to our YouTube channel. Just in case you missed this show, you can get the complete interview of us at youtube.com/@MadInsurance Show. Thanks, San Antonio, for joining us. Terry, so glad. Hopefully we'll have you back again. We'll talk about some of the success stories. Have a good week, San Antonio. Talk to you next week. Take care.
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3: From ABC News, I'm Dave Packer. CENTCOM calls it swift punishment. The U.S. launching new airstrikes against Iran after the deaths of two U.S. service members in an Iranian attack last night.
4: U.S. Central Command says the two service members were killed in Jordan. A third service member is said to be missing in action. Four more were so badly wounded they had to be medically evacuated to hospitals, but the military says they have since been discharged. In total, some 427 U.S. service members have now been wounded, and 16 have lost their lives in the Iran war. This, as the new supreme leader of Iran puts out a social media message warning of unforgettable lessons for America. Stephen Portnoy, ABC News, Washington.
3: The wildfires roaring through parts of Minnesota and Canada are still pumping out that smoke that's drifting across more than a dozen states. ABC's Morgan Norwood.
5: Washington, D.C. and New York have the worst air quality among major cities around the world as smoke from the Canadian wildfires continue to spread from the nation's capital, touching Boston and Buffalo. Washington's skyline blurred behind a thick haze. Tourists masking up.
3: New warnings about the parasitic illness now linked to shredded iceberg lettuce. ABC's Ike Ajachi.
6: The CDC confirming more than 1,600 cases and nearly 100 hospitalized linked to lettuce served at Taco Bell locations in five states. The FDA's investigation traced it all back to a single supplier in Mexico. The probe is still widening with hundreds of more cases still pending.
3: And now the FDA reporting that a sample of shredded iceberg lettuce supplied by Taylor Farms, which was not part of the current recall, has tested positive for the parasite. Cleanup efforts begin in communities hit by flash flooding in Texas. ABC's Jacqueline Lee.
7: At least two people have died. More than 230 people were rescued, with more than 2,000 emergency personnel deployed. And now that cleanup begins, officials warning residents to be cautious. The rain has moved out, but the flood threat remains.
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3: A growing debate over data centers as a number of demonstrations play out across the country. In Granbury, Texas, residents filed petitions to recall their mayor and several city council members after the city annexed property for a new data center. Local Dan Fauber.
11: Somehow you have to communicate to the local politicians, we're really upset and your job is at risk.
3: This week, New York became the first state to halt construction of new large data centers, the governor imposing a one-year moratorium. Marine biologists say California is experiencing one of its most active shark summers in nearly a decade. Experts say a marine heat wave plus a strong El Nino are creating warming temperatures in the waters, and that can push bait fish close to shore, and then here come the sharks. ABC's Andrew Dimber.
12: Sharks are largely uninterested in humans, but sometimes humans can be mistaken for food. To avoid that mistaken identity, don't swim at dusk or at dawn when sharks tend to feed and where visibility for the sharks is limited, and where a hand or foot could look like a tasty fish. Avoid flashy jewelry whose shine may also look like a fish. And finally, always swim in a group.
3: In Texas, an officer is being hailed as a hero for a remarkable highway rescue. South Lake Police Corporal Joshua Swisher rushed toward a car on fire at the side of the road, pulling the driver out of the window while that car was on fire. Swisher was recently given a special award by the police department for his heroism. Dave Packer, ABC News.
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23: Yo, man.
22: Wow, kind of shocking news. Lindsey Graham.
23: Yeah, really surprising. All of a sudden, he's fine. He's in Ukraine. He's talking. And then just like that.
24: Well, they Trump said, talks to him Saturday night.
23: Yeah.
24: And then that was weird.
23: His heart gave out on him.
24: Yeah.
22: Apparently, they talked quite a bit.
24: Yeah, he had just talked to him about, he said he sounded tired. But besides that, he didn't appear to be in distress.
22: No, he was talking about getting the SAVE Act passed.
24: Yes, right.
22: That we got to get this thing done.
24: This aorta thing, man, this is what killed John Ritter. Same thing.
22: Yeah, I've heard different people talking about, is there anything you can do to prepare for something like that so it doesn't happen?
24: They said hardening of the arteries, and I know that you can detect that.
23: Yeah.
24: And I don't know if he was on some sort of drugs for that or blood pressure method. I don't know.
23: But also, kind of, 71 years old, travels all the time.
24: All the time.
23: Works a crazy schedule, high-pressure gig. Yeah, not necessarily the picture of health. I mean, yeah, it's sad, it's surprising, but I mean that these things do happen, unfortunately.
24: Yeah, yeah, they do. And you know, anybody who's like me, for instance, I go, holy crap, you know, when you hear something like that, having dealt with heart issues myself. So,
22: oh yeah,
24: I mean,
22: and it's a shocking thing when it happens.
24: It certainly is. But I was stunned. I mean, I got up and I read the news and I'm like, wait a minute, this can't be right. Lindsey Graham?
22: Yeah.
24: I keep thinking Mitch McConnell, you know?
22: Right.
24: Yeah. And this is really a tough spot for the Republicans right now. I mean, particularly if McConnell is not able to come back and you're down Lindsey Graham too. I mean, somebody will be appointed that's a conservative Republican, I'm guessing.
22: Yeah. Well, talking about Lindsey Graham, Trump was on Fox talking about what had happened, just about the man.
25: So what makes it even stranger is that I got a call last night sometime in the early evening maybe in the sevens. And he called and he said, we're all set for the Save America Act. He was pushing the Save America Act like crazy. He got back, said he just landed from Ukraine. I said, that's a long trip to make. He said, he sounded a little tired, but perfect, but a little bit tired. I had a right to be. And he was a worker. He was really a worker. But he sounded great, actually. But he actually said he was tired. But he wanted to pass the Save America Act. And I said, well, we're going to get it done, Lindsay. We're going to get it done. I'll see you, like, soon. We thought maybe we might even meet today. Mm. And then that was it. And that was, you know, very around the time. It couldn't have been much longer. It could have been his last call. I don't know exactly. But I got a message about 1 o'clock in the morning from one of the people at his office that he had passed away. I said, "You got it. I just can't believe it." He was like a member of the family to me. It's very tough, actually. It's amazing.
0: Mr. President,
25: he was such an advocate. He was, you know, if he wanted to get something, and you know, he had a unique ability. He was able to deal with Democrats and Republicans. If I had a problem, a real problem, I wouldn't often ask. But if I had a problem with a Democrat, he could work it out. He was a great politician, actually.
15: And it's another one of those guys that it did not start off great between the two of them.
18: Well, no. Trump doxed him.
15: Well, Lindsey Graham said, I think he's a kook.
18: Yeah.
15: I think he's all these different things. And then it was the famous thing where he gave out his number.
24: Oh, gosh, I forgot about that.
15: Oh, yeah.
24: I forgot about 26, that.
15: Yeah, 2016.
19: So Lindsey Graham says to me, please, please, whatever you can do. You know, I'm saying to myself, what's this guy, a beggar? He's like begging me to help him with Fox and Friends. So I say, okay, and I'll mention your name. He said, could you mention my name? I said, yes, I'll mention. And he gave me his number, and I found the card.

0: phones. So, Android or iPhone? What am I doing?
1: Yeah.
0: You know, Al Franken, former Democrat senator and noted butt grabber, once did an interview where he's talking about, you know, people trying to come up and make jokes to him because he's a comedian when he was in the Senate. And he says, yeah, it's kind of annoying. And he was asked something to the effect of who's the funniest senator. And he said it was Lindsey Graham. He goes, one time we happened to cross paths in the bathroom. He had been running for president. And I said, hey, if you're the nominee, I would vote for you. And Lindsey Graham, without missing a beat, said, yeah, that's my problem.
2: That is pretty good.
1: Good story.
3: Well, and one of his best moments was defending Kavanaugh when he was up for Supreme Court.
1: That was fiery.
3: And yes,
1: he was pissed off
3: with every right to
1: be. He did. Yeah.
3: And I'm sure we'll get to that, you know, coming up a little bit later. But, you know, we gave Lindsey plenty of grief on the show.
0: Oh, heck yeah.
3: Not agreeing with, you know, a lot of different things. But one thing I totally thought was cool. I don't know. Have you heard any of his staff talk about him?
0: Mm-mm.
3: How well he took care of everybody and how much they really admired him. And I think about all the different politicians we've heard about. Oh, their staff talked about what a tyrant they were.
1: Oh, yeah.
3: You know, on this ego trip all the time. But the people that were closest to him really had great things to say. And I don't know of anybody you agree politically with all the time anyway.
1: No. I did read something kind of interesting about him in that he was not a uber wealthy guy.
0: Mm-mm. One of the few people who goes to the Senate and doesn't become a multimillionaire.
1: No, it was his net worth was $1.5 million when he died.
3: You're joking,
1: no. And that put him in the lower quarter.
3: Oh, I'm sure.
1: Of congressmen.
3: Wow.
1: Yeah, I mean, he was not one of these guys. It wasn't Bernie with 16 houses, you know. No, I mean.
3: Fighting oligarchy. Yeah, what a fraud that guy is. Well, more on Lindsey Graham a little bit later. Now it's Iran, and Trump's had it, you can tell.
0: Yeah, well, you know, you have this memorandum of understanding. Everybody seems to be on the same page, and then Iran does what Iran likes to do, which is mess everything up. Mm-hmm. And so President Trump says, hey, we're going to block Iran from the Strait of Hormuz. We are going to make sure that people can go through it safely, and, you know, maybe we get a cut of whatever goes through.
3: Here we go.
4: But we had a deal. What nobody knows, we had a deal. It was a done deal. And then they broke it. They always break it. We've had 10 deals with these people. And so we're just going to hit them very hard. And we're going to keep the strait. And we'll probably run it. We'll become the guardian of the strait. Maybe we'll call it the guardian angel of the strait. And we should be reimbursed for that. When we do that, we're going to be reimbursed because the other nations are very wealthy. They're on our side. And we can't be expected to do that for nothing, unlike we had for many years. You know, we guarded the strait for 50 years more, and we never got paid for it. They made all the money, and the United States was just, you know, not, they wouldn't, it's amazing. It's, we guarded it for nothing. And now we're going to guard it, we're going to get paid for guarding it, a lot of money. But we just want to be reimbursed for doing all of this, for putting our people in danger.
3: Dude, he is the ultimate deal maker / negotiator, and he doesn't forget the things they've done. That we haven't been compensated for it. It's worth some money.
0: I like that. Just a measly 20%.
3: Yeah.
0: Give us 20%.
1: Sound about right? Yeah, okay.
0: Yeah, okay.
3: That's not where he's going to end up.
0: No.
3: That's just the starting point, because everything's a negotiation. It's all a deal. But yeah, dude, if it were to go on, and you give Iran, you know, power over the strait forever, it never ends.
0: Yeah.
1: Well, it can't end. That's what all they have.
3: Yes.
1: I mean, you know, you take away the toy, that's it.
3: But the way you understand it, with the world's oil supply and where it's at, you're talking about, I mean, not just a recession. You're talking about a depression around the world.
0: Yes.
3: Which Trump does not want to happen. No. So you do have to take control of the thing.
1: Yeah, I agree.
3: And Iran is saying we will have control over that. Mm-hmm. It's not yours.
1: Well, when you,
3: it's international waters.
1: The only thing you understand is force.
3: Yes, that's true.
1: That's the only thing that moves the needle with these people. That's it.
3: Well, and then you'll have the negotiators. But the negotiators aren't the ones lobbing missiles at the cargo ships.
1: And they're not even the ultimate say.
3: No, it's the people with the guns.
1: Yes, always has been. Always.
3: So I don't know. I mean, and they...

0: know far more than I ever will about negotiating this stuff, but it's like, okay, all these rogue people with, you know, the Iranian regime with the guns, then let us know where they're at, right, so we can take them out. Because if not, you're just as guilty. Well, we're really trying, but we can't have any control over their rogue. Blah, blah, blah. Yeah. And on it goes. So, yeah, more on that a little bit later. You know, it's the anniversary. 2 years ago, Butler.
1: Yeah.
0: Boy, isn't that crazy?
2: 2 years.
0: And we really don't know a whole lot more. Are you surprised right now that we don't know more about that kid than we did just a couple of years ago?
1: Yeah, I mean, it's...
0: Thomas Crooks?
1: It's a very strange thing.
0: I mean, he was gone. I mean, body, everything.
1: Yeah.
0: The entire place wiped. And in a world where there are tons of conspiracies about everything, if you don't want conspiracy, then you got to not do what you did in that situation.
1: Right.
2: That is weird how the conspiracy involves the one that we know did it.
1: Yeah.
2: That we've had video of that person.
0: Yes.
2: I mean, and all of that. That's the one that all of a sudden there's, you know.
0: But what was behind
2: all sorts
0: it?
2: Of conjecture.
0: Just one kid went rogue there?
2: Exactly.
0: That's a harder one to believe.
2: Well, that's the thing with this Crooks kid, though.
0: That's what I'm saying.
2: Yeah. Oh, okay, I think you're talking about the other one, too. I'm like, well, we know a lot about him.
0: No, the Robinson thing seems pretty.
2: Yeah, me, open and close.
0: It seems pretty clear to me.
2: Yeah, Crooks just went away.
0: It's really bizarre.
2: Yeah.
0: And I know different people online were looking back saying, isn't it unbelievable that this happened? And one of the things was the day after, and it was a Sunday morning, so there's little George and the Wrinkle Biscuit, Martha Raddatz, talking about, well, you know, some of the rhetoric from Trump and his supporters brings this stuff on. It's unreal.
3: President Trump and his supporters have contributed to this violent rhetoric as well.
4: Well, absolutely, George. We were just looking back this morning at some of the things that former President Trump has said. He warned last March of potential death and destruction if he were charged by the Manhattan District Attorney. Our country is being destroyed as they tell us to be peaceful. Trump in January warned of bedlam in the country if the criminal charges against him succeeded. And of course, in March, he said, now, if I don't get elected, it's going to be a bloodbath for the whole. That's going to be the least of it. It's going to be a bloodbath for the country. That will be the least.
0: He was talking about the auto industry.
1: Yeah, that was.
0: You peddler of fake news.
2: Oh, Wrinkle Biscuit.
0: Jeez.
2: My goodness.
0: And, of course, I don't think the apology ever came. You know, in fairness, he was talking about the auto industry, that there would be a bloodbath within the industry if he wasn't elected. No, there was never any correction. Of course not. Now for a laugh.
2: Martha Raddatz.
0: Well, it's Mashup Monday. David comes in with surprises. What do we have today?
1: Oh, this is an interesting one. It's from Brooks Music Shaker. AC/DC versus Queen versus The Doors versus The Guess Who versus Zeppelin versus Rage Against the Machine, all combined into one.
0: Whoa, how do you do that?

0: This is pretty amazing.
1: Listen what I say.
2: Whole lot of love.
0: Yeah, you had Jimmy Page solo on the top of the riff. Wow. Oh, and then they ruined it. With Tom Morello's computer game.
1: Whatever that is.
0: Solo. The rest of it was brilliant.
1: That was really good.
0: Wow, man. All right. Really good. The five stories we're watching today. Much more straight ahead right here.
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0: The Markley, Van Camp, and Robbins Show. Jamie Markley, David Van Camp, Scott Robbins, and now the five stories we're watching today.
17: One, two, three, four,
18: okay, number five, Senator Rand Paul says Dr. Anthony Fauci will be publicly testifying before a Senate committee on July 29th. Spoiler alert, nothing is ever going to happen.
0: Yeah. He's already preparing for it, I'm sure.
18: Yeah. Number four, South Carolina Senator Lindsey Graham died suddenly after returning home from a trip to Ukraine. His heart gave out. Number three, President Trump suggested making Lindsey Graham's sister, Darlene, who Lindsey basically raised, as the interim senator from South Carolina. The governor's going to be making an announcement at 4 o'clock Eastern this afternoon.
0: What do you think of that idea?
19: I don't know what to think of it. I don't know enough
18: about
19: her.
18: Basically, somebody fills in until,
19: until
18: the new Congress is seated, because he was up for re-election this fall.
0: Yeah. A lot of people are like, yeah. I mean, she definitely knew his politics.
19: Yeah, it sounds like a great honor to him. But yeah, who knows?
0: Interesting.
18: Let's see. Number two, U.S. Capitol Police have arrested a guy who showed up at the north barricade of the U.S. Capitol with a gun. Still investigating what he was doing there and what he had hoped to do. Number one, President Trump announced that the Strait of Hormuz will remain open and said the U.S. will assume the role of guardian of the Hormuz Strait. The new installment of the Marvel Cinematic Universe, apparently. he said the U.S. will seek reimbursement equal to 20% of cargo shipped to cover the cost.
0: We'll see if that happens or not. But it's a starting point. So there you go.
19: We sell that. Why don't we just rename it? Get naming rights to it.
0: Might happen.
19: Yeah.
0: So we hit what? We took one night off, and then it was 140 more Iranian targets. And then we're saying, yeah, the strait, it's open. But then you're looking at the camera, and different people saying, but no one's moving through it.
18: Yeah.
0: Because, well, people are gun shy.
18: Yeah. Well, you don't want to get blown out of the water.
0: Right. Exactly.
19: How many targets are left?
0: You wonder
19: I
0: that.
19: I mean, you just is there an infinite number of targets? I don't know.
0: Far more than we would have guessed, four months ago.
19: I think there's been well over 3,000 or 4,000 right now.
0: Easy, yeah. This is the Markley, Van Camp, and Robbins Show. Okay, so we'll see what happens. I guess that's the biggest story of the day, or Lindsey Graham?
18: That's one of them. I mean, the Lindsey Graham thing. Yeah, it was just so surprising in the world of politics. And I'll tell you, when Trump was making the rounds, because he showed up on a bunch of the Sunday morning talking head shows, including Meet the Press, Lindsey Graham was supposed to be on Meet the Press.
0: Yeah.
18: And according to an Axios report, take that for what it's worth, he had been talking about, yeah, I'm not feeling right. I'm going to go to the doctor after the Meet the Press thing. And then he died.
19: I didn't hear that. Okay. Yeah.
0: Man, it's another reminder, man. Life's fragile.
19: Yes,
0: you never know. I was just reading Ecclesiastes, you know, thinking about death is wise. People don't like to do it, but it is wise. Okay, more on that later. Kamala Harris giving a rousing speech to the WNBA. I can't wait to hear it.
19: Oh, God.
0: And Aranda, what's your story? Coming up.
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0: All right. 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Jamie Markley, David Van Camp, Scott Robbins. Okay, David. So we're talking about 2 years ago, it was Butler.
18: Yeah. Donald Trump came within less than an inch of being murdered on the stage at a rally. And so we talked about it a little bit on Fox News this morning about how that chart on illegal immigration that he put up, I mean, it saved his life.
0: Yeah, because it made him look, right?
18: Yeah.
0: Yeah, it's true.
1: God was with me. I turned my head to show a chart, and a chart that I never show on the right-hand side, but this time I did, and a chart that I don't even use that much. I use it probably 1 in 10 times at the rallies. But it's always on my left, and this time it was on my right. I looked to the right instead. If I looked to the left, I wouldn't be talking to you right now. So many amazing things. And the chart is always at the end of the speech. And I just put it at the beginning because it was appropriate. You know, sometimes I'll start out, and I won't be reading a lot of things because it makes it much more interesting. I think that's why people like it. Yeah. But I just said I'm going to put it up there. It just felt good. Yeah. It felt right. You know, I speak the way I feel. And it felt right. And the chart, I said, let's talk about the chart. And I look over to the right as it's coming down. And I said, wow, what was that?
4: Wow.
1: I said, it's either the biggest, most violent mosquito in history, or I just got shot. It was one of the two things.
19: Yeah, because you wouldn't expect it, right?
0: Yeah.
19: I mean, it would be like, what was that?
18: Yeah.
19: You know?
0: Yeah. That's the way he put his hand up. Like, what was that?
19: Yeah, what was that?
0: Yeah.
18: Well, I also think it's there. You know, there's a lot of angles to this. Of course, the mystery surrounding the gunman. How was he able to get up there? Why was nobody perched up there for security? You know, we've got a new Inspector General report where there were 100 radio calls to the Secret Service that didn't get through because they were on two different systems. Mm-hmm. I mean, just a lot of things really went wrong that day, or did they? You know, there's always that question about how this all lined up. But the thing that I keep going back to, and this is just the way my brain works, is how ironic it is that Biden's border crisis actually saved Donald Trump's life.
0: In some sort of way. Yeah.
19: You know, I never thought about that before, but you're right.
18: Yeah.
0: And the Secret Service, my gosh, all the missteps, it's just crazy. And you know, when he was talking about, you know, God was with me that day, what's her name that wrote the book? She's a reporter, Zito. No.
18: Oh, shoot. Selena?
0: Yes.
18: Yeah.
0: She talked about, I heard her in an interview talking about how she had known Trump for years. He was different after that.
18: Yeah.
0: And I remember, you know, certainly in the months after, you heard Trump talk about God more than you ever heard him talk about God before. It had a profound impact on him. And I'm thinking about that because that was 2 years ago. And this was like more than 10 years ago. I joined a few other friends. It was like a small group of Christian people. They were doing this thing together, and it was 2 years. And like once a quarter, you'd get together for the weekend. And you were really encouraged, no phones, nothing else, because it's a lot of it's just you alone with the Lord and praying and reflecting and trying to figure out sort of what's your purpose in life. And man, when you have no phone, and it's a weird experience. It can be really, really good, but it can be terrifying because you're thinking about all the mistakes you've made throughout your life, right? Well, the one thing the leader had said at the very beginning, this is going to go for 2 years. It's going to be amazing to you, all the things that happen in 2 years' time, things that you can't see coming,
18: right?
0: Coming in the future.
18: Mm-hmm.
0: And I just, you know, I kind of put that away like, yeah, it'll be interesting to see what happens. And it wasn't that long after that, Robin, you had your heart attacks.
18: Yeah.
0: And David and I are left scrambling like, what are we going to do? We thought the show was over.
18: Yeah.
0: We thought it was done. And I'm like, oh, so that was the big life-altering change that I didn't see coming. Wow.
19: Well, none of us did. I didn't either.
0: But then to see where it's ended up now, and you're back with the show, and it's the whole thing's kind of amazing to me. But at the same time, with this shooting at Butler, someone saying surviving is like violence? Who said that?
18: Just a flashback to Jen Psaki talking about it on MSNBC, because there was this desperate play, and I think it was because they realized, a lot of people in left-wing media realized, okay, Donald Trump very likely just won the election on this alone.
0: Oh, right.
18: And so they're trying to spin this in any way, shape, or form. And Jen Psaki at the time is like, well, did Trump really have to stand up and say fight? That's bad.
4: I forgot about this. Roll that.
5: They're trying to change the subject. Yep. And you hear this fight, fight, fight chant, mm-hmm. which you heard Trump do right after the shooting in Butler. We saw that once again on Truth Social. That does scare me a little bit.
6: Yeah.
5: How do you feel about that?
6: So I have to say, that is Elizabeth a Warren. Very, very different kind of approach, not just to politics, but to democracy, and one that ultimately does put our democracy at risk, puts us all at risk.
7: These people are clowns.
18: I think what puts democracy at risk, I mean, in the context of the conversation, is somebody trying to murder a presidential candidate.
4: Yeah.
18: That's a pretty big threat to democracy.
4: You know what else puts a democracy at risk?
18: What's that?
4: What? Putting your nominee up that no one voted for.
18: Oh, yeah, that too.
4: That could be a threat to democracy.
18: Man, oh, man.
4: Yeah, these people are just insane.
18: Oh, yeah.
4: I hear that, I still get pissed off, and it was years ago.
7: Two.
4: Well, I know, but it's like crazy, right?
7: Wasn't that long ago.
4: I know.
7: Yeah, I know. I know what you're saying. All right, it's that time. We do it a couple of times a day. Go around the table. It may not be the biggest story out there, but it caught your attention. You want to bring it in. David, today, what's your story?
18: Well, speaking of the person who was airdropped into the 2024 presidential election, Kamala Harris. She attended a WNBA game and gave a rousing locker room speech to one of the teams.
7: Okay, I saw this on social media, and I'm like, okay, David's going to have it, I know. So I'm just going to wait and enjoy it at the time. So I haven't heard it yet. I know you have, Scott.
19: Yeah.
7: Okay, go ahead and roll it.
8: And you are having an incredible impact. I travel our country. Young girls, boys, people of every gender, background, race, watch the W.
9: Yeah. Mm-hmm.
8: And understand.
7: No, they don't.
8: How inspiring it is. So keep doing what you're doing. You guys are impacting people who you may never meet, people who may never know your names or mine, but they are aware of what you are doing. And it is giving them a sense of their value and their dignity and what they have a right to expect from this world. So congratulations on this game, but congratulations as much as anything else for the path you guys are charting. It is extraordinary to watch.
4: I'll take platitudes for a thousand.
18: They'll never know your name or mine, but they're all watching the WNBA, and
4: that's
18: they're all
4: right.
18: Inspired by you.
4: Yes, they are. Yes, they are. Just
7: and she talks to them like they're children.
4: Just, dude, it's the same every time. It just depends on who it is, whether it's Girl Scouts or WNBA or...
7: Well, first of all, not everyone is watching, okay? They're not. Sorry, I know the ratings are up, yeah. Especially when, you know, Indiana plays. However, not everyone's watching, but okay, have your fun. But then this part of, and it's inspiring, and what you're doing, they show up for work. They play basketball for a living.
18: Yeah.
7: That's what they've been doing for years. It's not quite as good as when she actually showed up for the college basketball team, her alma mater, mm-hmm. who just got their guts ripped out on national TV in the NCAA tournament, and she's talking to them like they're children.
8: You hustled out there. You are smart. You are disciplined.
7: You are smart. I don't know, man. 17 turnovers? But hey, whatever.
4: Gonna hang your artwork on my refrigerator. Get home.
7: Not only that, she was so proud, okay, that the team didn't walk off the court with 5 minutes left to go in the game, right. Even though it was decided.
8: And you know, that's what it's about, right? Until the last minute. You guys did that. You didn't stop until the last second. You did not stop. And that is so inspiring.
7: So inspired that they didn't walk off and leave and just head to the showers with 5 minutes to go. We got no chance.
18: And I know that it's March, but I really love your macaroni art Christmas ornament that you're giving me.
7: Yes.
18: Thank you.
7: Is this another clip? Oh, yeah. She's like, this team. Yeah, I know. We're all sitting here.
8: You know, I was at Howard back in the day where we were just happy that there was a game, much less getting to this place, right? And I see Bison literally all over the world, and we've been talking about you, this team, You all, this team.
7: Yeah,
8: this
7: I know. Team, this team. We made it to the tournament.
19: Whose team was it? Whose team? Whose
7: we
19: team?
7: Get it.
19: Jeez. Oh,
7: God. And our hearts are broken because we just got our asses kicked.
9: Hey, but.
7: And now I got to listen to you cackle.
9: Look on
7: right?
9: The, look on the bright
7: oh
9: side.
7: Oh, my gosh.
9: Look on the bright side.
7: This get out of here.
9: This team has always kind of sucked. So, hey.
7: Would you leave?
19: Right. Right.
7: Right?
9: All right, Scotty, what do you got for your story?
19: Oh, man, I don't know if you were up to see the end of it, but there was a race, a NASCAR race, that ended 3 o'clock this morning.
7: Really?
19: Yes. In Atlanta. It was the, what was it, the Quaker State 400. And there was a rain delay. The race, I hate races. I'm not a racing guy necessarily. I'll watch occasionally because I kind of like it.
7: You used to go to Indy all the time.
19: I used to go to Indy all the time. So I follow racing, but I'm not the big racing okay. guy, right? But I hated races that started 7 o'clock at night. It should never start at 7 o'clock at night. Nobody wants to drive home at 11 after going to a race. It doesn't happen, right? So they start this thing at 7. There's this long rain delay. They don't call it. They just have the delay.
9: Okay.
19: So by the time they come out and get the track done, they take that big heater thing, whatever it is, that mover goes through there and dries the track off, right? So that's done. So they get the race restarted. It ends at 3 a.m. 3 a.m. Yeah. Ryan Blaney's your winner, by the way.
7: Well, sometimes it happens. I mean, there's a rain delay in other sports, and you just go.
19: Nobody's gone. Now, what baseball game has gone 4 hours with a rain delay?
7: It happens sometimes. It could be. It used to be extra innings, and games wouldn't.
19: Well, extra innings, you can see. I can understand that. But I don't know. Rain delays, you got to call it, man. Well, you got to call it. You can't. Extra innings is extra innings. You keep the game goes on, yes.
9: Okay.
19: But when it's raining and you got to sit through the rain, it's 4 hours. They call it in baseball. It's called.
7: There was a 2.5 hour rain delay in St. Louis the other night.
19: Yeah, 2.5 hours. Yes, not 4.
7: Okay. There's no arguing with Scott on this. There's no bringing up another point. You let the rage monster rage.
19: There is no.
7: You're right, Scott. It's ridiculous.
19: There is no NASCAR race that needs to end at 3 a.m.
7: Agreed. Stupid.
19: On a Monday morning.
7: Terrible sport.
19: I didn't say it was terrible sport.
7: Okay. Terrible decision to have.
19: Bad rain. Decision, yes.
7: Okay.
19: Yeah.
7: Got it.
19: Thanks for agreeing with me.
7: No problem.
19: I appreciate it.
7: Today, for my story, is Embrace Your Geekness Day. I don't even know what that means. I had to look it up. It invites enthusiasts to proudly showcase their passions. Every July 13th, whether your heart belongs to sci-fi, fantasy, gaming, or comics, this is your moment to shine. Dust off that cosplay, dive into a new graphic novel, or host a themed movie marathon with friends.
19: You don't have any.
7: Would this be like the collectors of the Funko Pops? Would this?
19: No.
7: No, that's not a thing? They don't do that?
19: Organized meetings that I'm aware of. And okay. If there were, I wouldn't go to them.
7: No. Okay.
19: Well, unless there was a rain delay, and then they held it at 3 o'clock in the morning.
9: Longest baseball rain delay, 7 hours and 23 minutes.
19: That I'm not surprised.
7: Oh, guess what? A party bus driver got drunk. Uh-oh. Nimrod's in the news in just a few. And a news update next.
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7: The Mark Lee Van Camp and Robin Show. I don't know if you're suffering this summer, maybe like you have in the past when you're exhausted because you're spending half the night kicking off the covers, you're hot, you're sweaty, you're flipping the pillow over, just trying to find a cool spot. 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
7: News update, David Van Camp.
18: Democrat Senator Alyssa Slotkin is the latest Democrat to say the quiet part out loud. Hey, if you pass the Save America Act, that'd make it really hard for any Democrat in any state to win any election. Wow.
7: So we need illegals voting.
18: Right. Or
7: yes. And dead people.
18: Yeah, people who can't prove that they're citizens of the United States of America. We can just look the other way. But it's rare, but it's existential.
7: Right. Okay. Got it. All right. And with that, we go to Nimrod.
32: When the going gets tough.
0: Damn it, this is too hard.
32: The dumb get dumber.
0: All right, Dan.
32: It's Nimrod's in the News on the Martley, Van Camp, and Robbins Show.
0: I love the poorly educated.
7: All right. Nimrod's in the News. We go to North Carolina. It's party bus time.
19: Yay.
7: What's the great thing about a party bus, you know, back in the day, is you got a designated driver. You don't have to worry about it.
19: True.
7: A lot of times it's bachelor parties, whatever. Well, a party bus flew out of control and ran into three vehicles the other night before crashing into a house. Apparently, the driver joined the party. That was 58-year-old Gary Kurse. Police say he'd been driving while under the influence and with a revoked license.
19: Gosh.
7: Why would the guy have a revoked license?
19: Yeah, why?
7: A DWI.
19: Oh, God.
7: See? Well, check this. DWI, and just 2 weeks ago, he was cited for hit and run. I'll drive the party bus.
19: Yeah, why
7: okay,
19: not?
7: Okay, Gary's got it.
19: Yeah.
7: No problem.
19: It works cheap.
18: Small business owner who's just trying to get his life back in order.
7: Thankfully, no one seriously hurt. There was one person taken to the hospital, non-life-threatening injuries. So Gary, facing a slew of charges, including DWI, reckless driving, two counts of injury to real property, and felony injury to utility wires.
18: Huh.
19: Felony injury to utility wires.
18: Utility wires had rights.
19: Man, they sure did.
7: But getting crashed into the house.
19: Oh, God.
7: That was, you know, the last part after it was hit three other vehicles. Yes. And again, earlier in April, DWI and hit and run, and now this one, and that is Nimrod's in the News.
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2: From ABC News, I'm Dave Packer. U.S. Central Command announcing this evening that the U.S. launched another round of strikes against Iran. CENTCOM calls it swift punishment.
3: New American casualties in the war in Iran. CENTCOM saying two American service members have been killed and another is missing after Iran launched a drone and missile attack in Jordan. Video circulating online appears to show multiple projectiles raining down from the night sky. Several appearing to hit the Mufawak Salty Air Base in Jordan, which houses U.S. personnel. Four injured service members were evacuated to Jordanian hospitals and later released. Several others suffered minor injuries and have returned to duty.
2: ABC's Marcus Moore. A national day of action over recent shootings involving ICE agents in Texas and Maine. ABC's Tom George at the rally today in downtown Raleigh, North Carolina.
12: These are demonstrations that are happening around the country, not just here in Raleigh, in response to those latest shootings by ICE, one in Texas and one in Maine. Now, this is something that we have heard about multiple times, concerns about how ICE has conducted itself during the Trump administration so far.
2: New warnings about the parasitic illness now linked to shredded iceberg lettuce. ABC's Ike Ajachi.
13: That shredded iceberg lettuce recall went out to 27 states, from Connecticut to Texas to Wisconsin. The full recall covers roughly three dozen items: bagged iceberg salads, shredded and chopped lettuce, and lettuce romaine blends sold to restaurants and stores with use-by dates running into early August. The company is telling anyone who has it, throw it out.
2: And now the FDA reporting that a sample of shredded iceberg lettuce supplied by Taylor Farms, which was not part of the current recall, has tested positive for the parasite. Danger, severe weather, storms, flash flooding in the Northeast. Those storms also disrupting air travel with more than 1,000 flights canceled, but it could bring some relief to those suffocating from that smoke from Canadian wildfires. 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
2: President Trump is focusing on election integrity with nearly 100 days left before voters head to the polls for the midterms. And he won a temporary victory in efforts to restrict voting by mail.
16: A three-judge appeals court panel in D.C. pausing a lower court order that blocked the Postal Service from moving forward with plans to only deliver mail-in ballots to approved voters on lists submitted by states. But that rule still held up in federal court in Massachusetts.
2: ABC's Stephen Portnoy in Washington. Texas Governor Greg Abbott issuing a major disaster declaration after days of rain and deadly flash flooding. Cleanup now underway.
17: Texas Hill Country getting hit yet again. You may remember the devastating flooding in Kerrville last year around July 4th. It killed more than 100 people, including more than a dozen children from Camp Mystic. The governor saying that incident made them more prepared this time around. And now that cleanup begins, officials warning residents to be cautious. The rain has moved out, but the flood threat remains.
2: ABC's Jacqueline Lee. And millions will be watching to see if European champions Spain and its 19-year-old phenom Lamine Yamal can knock off defending champion Argentina and soccer icon Lionel Messi in the final. Ticket prices for tomorrow's match are sky high, with resale tickets starting at $8,900, putting it on track to the most expensive sporting event ever. And for the first time, the final will have a halftime show featuring some of the biggest names in music: Shakira, Madonna, BTS, and more. Dave Packer, ABC News.
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7: All right, let's do it. 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
6: Uh-huh.
7: A lot to get to today. National Nude Day. I'm glad you wore clothes. Thank you. Appreciate it, Scott.
6: Well.
7: Extra effort.
6: I also, kudos to you for doing the same.
7: Well, yes. Well, you threatened to not.
6: Well, I know, and then I realized I can't even stand to look at myself naked, let alone have anybody else do it.
7: So. Well, let's just get right to one of the big stories out there, and that would be an ICE shooting in Maine.
27: Yes. And we don't have body cam footage of it. I saw a brief video of before the actual shooting where a guy in a Prius is basically dragging a cop behind him as he's doing, like, very, very slow donuts. And then apparently the car got aimed at an ICE officer. And they opened fire because you're not allowed to run over cops with your car.
7: Correct.
27: But this is now national outrage. We need, you know, a full investigation. Fine, do the investigation. I think every police-involved shooting should, you know, just make sure that everything was done on the up and up. That's great. But, of course, you know, the outrage machine kicked into overdrive. Yeah, Democrat Representative Seth Moulton, he got on the internet to be a tough guy in reaction to the ICE shooting.
7: Okay.
28: If you don't think this is f***ed up, you don't know what it means to be an American. And every one of us should be angry right now in this moment and willing to stand up for our values, the values that have always made this country great. And anyone who's just letting these MAGA autocrats get away with this needs to fight or get out of the way. It's time for us to stop this. So if you're on your way to Maine right now.
7: If you try to use your car to take out an officer, you're going to get shot.
27: Yeah.
6: I would say if you try to use your car to take out anyone.
7: Yeah.
6: It's probably not a good thing.
7: So what is he talking about?
6: I don't know.
7: Okay.
28: If you're on your way to Maine right now, thank you. If you're standing up and fighting in your community, thank you. If you're doing everything you can to protect our values, thank you. But if you're someone who can do more, then we need to do more. We need to do more right now. Because lives are on the line. Lives are getting lost. Because what?
7: Is this a call for all the people that are paid protesters?
6: Yep.
7: To now go to Maine,
6: basically?
7: Pretty much, yeah. All you people. Because what? You have no lives? You don't have jobs?
6: Yes.
7: Or families?
6: That is their job.
7: Okay, go ahead.
28: Because what, he used his Prius as a weapon at 2.5 miles an hour? That's just an excuse to shoot somebody. That's what's going on. These thugs want an excuse to shoot someone like they're patrolling the Warsaw Ghetto in 1941.
6: Oh, God.
28: That's bull, and it needs to stop.
7: Oh, my gosh. Okay, the paid actor routine is going over the edge there. That's irresponsible.
27: Well, yeah, he's acting like cars don't have accelerators.
7: No kidding.
6: Now, what is the acceptable miles per hour to run someone over?
27: Right.
6: Is it 2.3 not quite long enough or big enough?
27: Do you have to go over 5 miles an hour before
6: I don't know what it is,
27: it becomes
6: David.
27: A threat?
6: Can we look into that?
7: How about let's hear from an actual witness that saw it? That would be good. How about that?
29: So I looked and I was watching and the ICE agent was yelling and drew his weapon. And he kept yelling and yelling and warning the person driving, which is when the car was put into drive. and was trying to hit the ICE officer. And he fired, I would say, probably 4 shots at him. And then by that time, I was also through, you know, the intersection, so I just heard the popping. But I did see him draw his gun at the windshield. So then the car, you could see the car in the back, like, rolling down the street afterwards.
7: Yeah. You can't use your car to go after someone, especially if they have a gun out saying stop.
6: Yeah.
7: What do you think is going to happen? Does anyone want to see anyone die? No, not as far as I know. Most reasonable people don't. Mm-hmm. But at the same time, that's common sense.
6: Yes.
7: I don't understand it.
6: I don't either. That's a tough one.
7: Yeah, no kidding, man. I mean, it is, and here we go with the outrage, and on it goes. Mm-hmm. You know, ICE is, you know, they're just looking to kill people.
6: Oh, yeah.
7: Really.
27: Well, you know, Chuck Schumer, man, he was full of hot air today when he was calling for a full investigation into this, and I mean that sincerely, just full of hot air.
1: We need a complete investigation that's independent. Now, on Iran and the NDA.

0: hand up afterwards. Yep.
1: Yeah.
2: That was me.
0: That was me.
2: Sorry, yeah. Everybody. I just crop dusted in the Senate.
1: Yeah, no kidding.
0: Had brand cereal today for breakfast.
1: Oh, boy. Jeez. Okay. Let's just get to the news out there. Man. We've heard from the Democratic Socialists of America co-chair.
2: Yes. And yeah, he's doing this interview because the Democratic Socialists of America have been winning Democrat primaries all over the place. And, you know, it's funny because a lot of news media is still bristling when you call them communists. They're like, well, they're Democratic Socialists. And that's different from socialism. And it's certainly different from communism. It's like, oh, please. We all know the game that you're playing right now.
1: But right. It's healthcare instead of abortion, instead of just saying killing babies.
2: Right. Mm-hmm. This is the DSA co-chair, Ashiq Sadiq, on C-SPAN saying, yeah, the government should be in charge of things like groceries and gas.
1: Ashiq Sadiq.
0: Sounds like a WWE guy, doesn't it?
1: It does. Yeah. All right, roll it.
3: We think the basic necessities of life should be run as public goods and not for private profits. And that is really resonating. People want fighters. People want fighters against the rise of fascism in this country.
1: Oh, my gosh.
3: And that's not what the promise of America is, that most Americans want. So we're all over the country, our members of DSA are talking about this with our neighbors, and we're united by a commitment to organizing around the values, politics, and policies that resonate with working class people. And that's what we're doing. We're showing that class politics is what's always been the case in the United States, but it's been for the ruling class and their politics. But we want a working class politics for everybody.
1: You always have to disguise it as something different.
2: Oh, for sure.
1: That's what's always been done. Because if you tell them what you're exactly about, no one would go for it.
0: Mm-hmm. Because it doesn't work.
1: Well, no.
0: It's never worked.
1: No.
0: Well, ever,
1: no.
0: Ever.
2: That basic necessity should be run as a public good, like grocery stores. Yeah, how did that work out in Venezuela?
0: Yes.
1: No kidding. And you saw the stats as far as a lot of the people that support this are rich white liberals.
2: Mm-hmm.
1: Or you also have, you know, it's not just all rich white people. There are some poor white people, too, that just don't want to work. They want things given to them. There's that part of it, too. But as far as the supporters and some of the people that are running for these offices, that's where they come from.
2: Yes.
1: It's like the rich kids that hate capitalism.
2: Yep. The phrase that I've seen is downwardly mobile trust fund kids.
1: Yes.
2: Basically, people who aren't going to take the trust fund and build something bigger with it, or an inheritance or a gift from their parents, like some other wealthy people have done before. No, they're just going to sit on it, and then they feel useless, and so they find a way of feeling useful, and then that it translates into socialist politics.
1: And here we are. Yes. Okay. Now you have some sort of hilarious piece of audio, David.
2: Yeah. So in Michigan, Democrat Representative Haley Stevens is running for the U.S. Senate against that fake physician guy, who's also a left-wing Islamist. And she's flailing right now because she's not getting any traction, really, and it's mostly her own fault. And some of this is visual, I'll admit, because she comes across as Chris Farley in the van down by the river sort of thing. She's got the hand motions and everything as she's leaning in, trying to, like, rally the troops here with this speech.
1: Okay, roll it.
4: I am going to be working on our behalf. I am going to be telling the stories on our behalf. And you better believe I'm going to be doing it with a little bit of joy, a little bit of enthusiasm, a little bit of energy, and a little bit of stick it to them. Because that's the Michigan way.
2: That sounds like a cartoon character.
1: It does. Oh, gosh.
0: I was thinking she's the lovable older lady who runs the diner in town.
2: Is an extra from Paw Patrol, or
0: right? Exactly. You know? It's so weird. I'm
2: telling
0: you. We're
2: gonna take down Mayor Hundinger once and for all.
1: Oh my gosh, man! Whoa. Yeah, the party is in a sad space right now. And gosh darn it, people like you. At least that's what we're gonna tell you. Just keep at it. Rise again, little fighter. Oh man. Oh, yeah, there's a lot of socialists we'll be hearing from today as far as clips. It's a lot of fun. And the five stories we're watching today, straight ahead.
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17: 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Jamie Markley, David Van Camp, Scott Robbins, and now the five stories we're watching today.
18: One, two, three, four, five.
19: All right, number five. Federal and state health officials are investigating whether Taco Bell played a role in one of the largest U.S. outbreaks of that parasite that's causing explosive diarrhea.
20: Michigan getting hit hard.
19: Yeah. Oof, it's a messy situation for sure.
21: Oh, gosh.
19: Number four, yeah. Lindsey Graham's sister, Darlene, will be sworn in today as the interim U.S. Senator representing South Carolina to finish out the remainder of his term. The election's coming up. Number three, President Trump is planning a primetime address to the nation on Thursday night. Reportedly, this has to do with foreign interference in the 2020 election. We'll see what comes out of that.
20: Wow. Do you think everything, like all the news from Georgia over the last couple of months, is going to lead into this? Is that part of it?
19: I think so. That's kind of what it sounds like.
21: Sounds like it.
20: Wow.
19: Boy, John Ossoff and Senator Raphael Warnock out of Georgia, they're very defensive right now.
20: I bet.
19: All right, we'll see what happens, though. Number two, U.S. inflation fell 0.4% month over month. According to the latest report, that's the largest drop in 6 years, mostly because of a drop in the cost of gas. Year over year, though, inflation is 3.5%, a little bit lower than economists expected. And number one, Iranian forces struck three commercial vessels overnight, including two tankers hit by cruise missiles, as a U.S. blockade is set to take effect.
20: And then we'll see what happens. Yeah, I think it's on this time. Do you see another ceasefire happening? After everything else that's talked about,
19: it's hard to envision.
21: Possible, it's possible, but not probable.
20: I mean, every time Trump said it again, it's like, okay, we say again, we're all in agreement on the deal, and then it's an hour later. Well, you got to make changes to the deal.
19: Yeah,
20: And on it goes. It is tiring after a while.
19: Yeah, it is.
20: By the way, did you hear what Trump said about Obama when it comes to Iran?
19: No.
20: Oh, man.
21: Missed that.
20: If you haven't heard it, I'll just roll it out for you and then get the reaction.
22: But if you look, for 47 years, they've been tapping people along presidents. Every president got tapped along, didn't do anything, and they became more and more powerful. This should have been done 47 years ago. Shouldn't have been allowed to start. But Clinton let him go, and Bush let him go. Everybody let him go, and Obama was the worst of all, because Obama actually went to their side. Obama, because, he's a... Well, let's not say, let's leave that for another time. He was terrible. And he allowed Iran to, but he gave them $1.7 billion in cash, in green cash, put in.
20: All right, before we get to the rest of the cash thing, he went to their side, whatever.
19: Yeah.
20: It's funny to me, because I remember being on the air at the time, and Scott, I think you were in the hospital. But I remember saying, Is Obama working against the United States?
19: Right.
20: How is this good for us at all? It doesn't make any sense. It's just crazy. But anyway, as far as Obama giving him the cash, he loves to talk about this.
19: Oh, yeah, he does.
20: Here you go.
22: $7 billion in cash, in green cash, put in satchels in an airplane and brought it to Iran. $1.7 billion. Do you know what that is? Did you ever see $1 million in cash? This is $1.7 billion. It took up an entire Boeing 757, and they flew it to Tehran, and they gave it to people that were waiting at a plane. Can you imagine these people? They never saw money, and now all of a sudden they've got $1.7 billion in cash, and he gave them hundreds of billions of dollars in cash and everything else, and he went to their side. And because of that, they became much more powerful because of Obama. Yeah. And Biden, who was the vice president, but he probably had nothing to say because he was not such a stupid person.
21: I like the way he starts off with Obama. He's not going to do anything. And by the time we get down the road, about 30 seconds, it's back to Obama.
20: Yes.
21: Just like that.
20: Yes.
21: Wow.
20: All part of it.
21: Well, that was a tour de force, wasn't it?
20: Of course. If you didn't hear it, I knew you'd want to hear it. You go.
21: Definitely.
20: Don't know if you saw this stat. More than half of Americans are posting less on social media.
21: Really?
20: Yes.
21: I can see that.
20: Why is that?
21: Kind of a novelty thing. I think it wears off after a while.
0: Okay.
21: Or people are just exhausted by what they're seeing.
0: Okay.
21: They don't want to participate anymore.
20: Now, personally, you're not posting less, are you?
21: No, not less. About the same.
0: Okay. Been consistent for a long time.
21: No more or less, no.
20: Okay. More than half say they're posting less than they did 5 years ago. And other people are saying, well, I'm just more selective about what I'm going to share. So they ask people, okay, what's the biggest reason why? Political arguments.
21: Yeah.
20: What people mention before anything else.
21: Yep.
20: It happens all the time. And then endless doom scrolling. Yep. So that's why you post less?
19: I guess maybe just putting down the phone a little bit more.
20: Yeah.
21: Just don't want to be involved at all.
20: Yeah. That makes sense. And then concerns about privacy. That's happening more and more.
19: Yeah. Mm-hmm.
20: Then they ask younger adults, do you feel the pressure to post? Gen Z most likely. Mm-hmm. So yeah, it's just become exhausting. And, you know, I talk to different people, you know, depending on how old their kids are, it's like it's this crazy new world. You know, like it used to be, if you were going to go to prom, you ask somebody. You could ask on the phone. Oh, my gosh, you can't ask a prom date on the phone.
19: You got to have the promposal.
20: It's got to be something worthy.
21: It's extravagant, yeah.
20: Yeah, the whole thing.
21: Yeah.
20: You know, people feel all the pressure from that sort of thing. Or you're going on vacation. And, you know, sometimes it's a family vacation. You got a 16-year-old. And you just want a quick family photo. No, well, the lighting's got to be right. Oh, no. We got to have this in the background. Right. It's like you're not just living in the moment.
19: Yeah, I really hate that. I like vacation photos and all that, but sure. I hate it when it's like everybody's got to stop and pose and get everything. It's like, hey, man, we're not at Sears, all right? We're not getting the family Christmas photo done.
21: Right, exactly.
20: This is the Markley Van Camp and Robin Show.
21: Or the thing with, you know, Stephanie's getting married someday, so we're all having a big someday. She's going to get married to gathering in Vegas. You know, or what is this?
20: I just heard the other day of a woman that is having a destination birthday party.
21: Yeah.
20: In a bigger city.
21: Yes.
20: And you're like, okay, what is it, like a milestone 30? No, 27.
21: Yeah, 27. Yeah, right, exactly. Everything is this thing, right?
20: Yeah.
21: Yeah.
19: It's like, okay, you're going to outlive Jimi Hendrix. So,
21: right.
20: Yes. And Janice. Right. And Jim Morrison.
19: Jim Morrison.
20: And Kurt Cobain. The whole 27. It's a mother.
19: There you go. That is a big milestone.
20: There you go. Yeah.
21: You got 28 should be the one.
20: Yeah, I have great news for Americans. I'm not joking. Great news. I'll explain and around it. What's your story coming up?
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20: The Markley, Van Camp, and Robin Show. I'm Jamie Markley, the Gen Xer. David Van Camp is the millennial and the sexy boomer. That's Scott Robbins. Mm-hmm. Okay, so abolishing the Senate is not extreme, said who? Your mic's off, dude.
19: The Democratic Socialists of America, who also tried to silence my voice. As an anti-communist, they've been winning Democrat primaries all over the place, and they want to destroy America as we know it. The co-chair, Ashiq Sadiq, admitted it during an interview on C-SPAN, and part of this involves doing away with the United States Senate.
20: Okay.
35: We just don't see the point of the Senate. Historically, it was meant to serve very wealthy people who owned a lot of land, and that's still a system that we have today, and it's something we would change. We would expand what the House of Representatives does and make it more actually representative of people who live in this country.
36: So would you like to abolish the Senate?
35: That's part of our platform, and we don't think that's extreme. We think it's a change that would help make this country more democratic.
21: Abolishing the Senate extreme? Why?
19: No, not extreme.
21: No,
19: not?
21: That's very mainstream. Yes. The hell was that?
19: Well, the other thing,
21: a sheik, bashik, or mashik, or whatever.
19: Le sheik, Seyfried.
21: Yeah, the sheik, Seyfried. '70s reference. I was going to go with the Iron Sheik Falik or whatever his name is.
19: Yeah. Well, no, the
20: '80s reference.
21: '80s reference. Yes.
19: The thing you also have to remember is that not only are these communists out there pushing dangerous people, but they're also idiots because they just think, yeah, somehow we're going to be able to abolish the Senate. No, you're just not going to without throwing out the entire Constitution.
20: Yeah, but they read about it in university, and they're smarter than everybody else.
19: Right.
21: They never tell you how what happens after that.
19: Right.
21: What happens after that?
19: Well, communists.
21: You abolish Senate, then what?
19: Yeah.
20: There are some people I've talked to that are seriously nervous about how many people are voting for socialists.
21: Well, they should be. I am.
20: Yeah. I know.
21: I mean, yeah. It's the creep, man.
20: Yes.
21: But it's been accelerated.
20: Along with the Islamification of different parts of America. Yeah. People are very nervous. I'm going to tell you something to be happy about.
21: Okay, let's do it.
20: You ready?
21: Yep.
20: I happen to read this piece from Victor Davis Hanson from the Hoover Institute.
21: I like him.
20: He's always, like, to me, whether you call him an uncle, grandfatherly figure, fatherly figure, whatever, he's wise. And he wrote this piece, and after reading it, I'm like, we should be feeling good. If you're in the news cycle all the time, it can get depressing. There's no doubt about it.
21: Mm-hmm.
20: But he writes, with a whimper rather than a bang, the world has become a different place than it was in January of 2021, when Donald Trump left office. Almost everything we're told about the global status quo is mistaken, largely because critics focus on what Trump says rather than what he does. And he goes into that a little bit, you know, just Trump tweets, people freak out all the time. People don't understand the whole art of the deal when it comes to Trump. But he said, we're not bogged down in a forever war with Iran. Israel is not without friends and is more regionally dominant than at any point in its history. Radical Islam, whether in the form of the Iranian regime, Hezbollah, Hamas, or the Houthis, is at its weakest point in half a century. China is recalibrating nearly all of the assumptions it's held for the past two decades. Russia is humiliated and hemorrhaging. Latin America is more pro-American than ever before. And then he goes into each of these topics individually,
21: mm-hmm.
20: just like as an example. Said in July 26, where we stand now, Latin America has swung decisively away from communism and toward Washington over the last few years. And goes into it. China is now backing away from its efforts to control the Panama Canal in the face of U.S. pressure. Venezuela is no longer a Stalinist bully exporting death and destruction to its neighbors. Which is true. Almost all illegal immigration from Mexico and Latin America has abruptly ceased for the first time in history.
21: Very true.
20: And he goes into each of these topics. It's all at American Greatness. He also says, in a development that would have seemed surreal, Israel is providing intelligence and missile defense to the Muslim Gulf states, which are effectively fighting alongside the United States and Israel against a fellow Muslim nation.
21: Mm-hmm.
19: Yeah.
20: Hamas has been crushed. Hezbollah's once-feared missile arsenal and many of its crazy leaders have largely been eliminated. The Houthis are also totally hamstrung. Russia lost its last client in the Middle East with the fall of the Assad regime. Neither China nor Russia can supply Iran by land, sea, or air, nor can either purchase its sanctioned oil. America's allies are growing stronger while the China-Russia axis grows weaker. The United States is allowing Ukraine both to manufacture Patriot missiles and to strike targets anywhere inside Russia. That hadn't happened before. And then China is sinking almost as rapidly as it once rose, burdened by a fertility rate that is just 1.0 while importing 75% of its daily oil consumption.
21: Man, ain't that something?
20: Yeah. Yes. 42% of its natural gas and 30% of its daily food. Its weapons exports are proving no match for Western arms. And they're scared to invade Taiwan, which everyone thought was inevitable. But they're like, this could be catastrophic if we do it at this point in history right now.
19: They don't have the monetary resources to do it. I mean, they've got money, but man, it's been one just like an inch away from falling off the fiscal cliff for years now. And also, they're closing thousands of schools because, you know, he mentioned the birth rate. They're not producing enough children.
20: Nope. And then near the end, he writes, the booming U.S. economy now produces $31 trillion in goods and services, roughly one-third more than either the most populous European Union or China. America is pulling ahead in most of the next generation fields of artificial intelligence, robotics, genetic engineering, and cryptocurrency. Stock market record highs. Add it all up and the picture is almost surreal. At the very moment the left insists that the United States has grown weak and isolated, America and its allies occupy a position of global preeminence not seen since the end of World War II. And I'm done reading that. I'm like, yeah. Mm-hmm. All right.
19: Yeah. All of a sudden, you
20: feel better about that.
19: You're cranking out Born Free by Kid Rock.
20: Heck yes. Well, every once in a while, you talk about like a lot of different things. It could be within your family, the company you work for, the country you live in, the state, whatever. And you can talk about all the negative things or all the challenges that you're facing at the moment. And then someone will take a step back and say, all right, let's look at the bigger picture here of where we're at. And you can feel better about that. That was the effect that reading that piece had on me. So that was it. Just wanted to share. Do you feel better now?
21: Yes, I feel much better now. I'm ready to drag you back into the black hole in a minute, but yeah.
20: Okay. Yeah. All right. Well, let's race to the black hole. That's this segment. I don't think this segment was designed that way, but it's turning into it.
21: Kind of, yeah.
20: Well, you're looking around at all these stories. Sometimes it's not the biggest one out there, but it caught your attention. Like, I'd like to bring this in. We call it, What's Your Story? David, today, what's your story?
19: This is a guy who also realized that America is pretty good. And this is a person who says he's a woman. He fled the U.S. after Trump was elected again because he's bought into this like transgenocide nonsense that's been going on. He went to the Netherlands. Now, this guy could have actually gotten a work visa, but that would take too long, and he thought he was in really dire straits, so he's there as an asylum seeker, as a refugee.
20: Okay.
19: Well, how they do things in the Netherlands is they put you in a processing center and hold you there until your application is processed, and if you're denied, which most Americans are, you get deported back to the United States.
20: Got it.
19: Well, he wound up getting placed in a notorious processing center that's mostly Middle Eastern and North African Muslim men. And this is a guy who says he's a woman. And then
21: not anymore.
19: And he talked to a news outlet about this experience.
20: Well, okay.
0: Between here and there is a bunch of Algerians and Moroccans or whoever who think that queer people should be beaten. I think that this system where you have people just living out here that are unhappy is not good.
1: Yeah.
0: Oh, it's scary. It's legitimately scary. I decided that my mental health is degrading so substantially being here that I just need to get out. And the situation that I have in the U.S. as a trans person, not good, right? But here, I will be hurt or killed.
21: Yeah. Yep, you will be. Yep.
20: Yeah. Do you mean the old Gays for Palestine's not working there?
19: Yeah, they don't really. You know, you talk to guys from Algeria, and most of them in these refugee camps, they don't really dig the rainbow flag stuff.
20: No, they're not going to have it.
19: Not part of their, and they don't just shake their head or complain about it being everywhere. They take action.
20: Oh, buddy.
21: Like, the way it was like, not good for my mental health.
19: Yeah, right. Or physical health.
21: I'm sure it wasn't. No.
20: Well, I would love to hear the conversation. Yes, I'm seeking asylum from the United States because they want to kill me. Yeah. Who's believing that outside of our country?
21: Right.
20: All right, Scotty, what do you got for your story?
21: Well, here we go. Chicago public school system teachers serve over 300,000 students, participated last weekend in a big protest against the U.S.-Israeli war in Iran, siding with the Iranian regime and the Lebanese terrorist proxy Hezbollah. The hands-off Iran and Lebanon protest, again, Chicago Public Schools Union, right? Holding this, all right? 300,000 kids they have to teach every day. For decades, the group has attacked Israeli and Western targets, and we're going to stop it. Hey, Siri, play Boom Boom Tel Aviv, said one of the signs held up by a protester referencing the song, which calls for the killing of Jews and Israelis, including lyrics like Iranian missiles have your entire sky lit up. How does it feel to have bombs dropping on your civilians? Another sign read, hands off Iran, Lebanon, and Palestine. Stop the U.S.-Israeli war machine. And again, teachers union, big
20: unreal,
21: rally.
20: Unreal, dude.
21: 300,000 kids they teach every day. This is it. Your union dues at work.
20: Man, oh man.
21: Yep. I don't know what's wrong.
20: When is all that nonsense going to stop?
21: I don't know.
20: Well, the parents just say, all right, we're done with the teachers' union.
1: Well, they just need some more investments from the government, you know?
21: Yeah, they do.
1: They just
21: you're
1: need
21: right.
1: more funding, okay?
20: Yes. For my story, it just seemed to be instant karma for Philly fan last night with the home run derby.
21: Yeah.
20: And I like Kyle Schwarber.
21: I do, too.
20: He's in the finals against Jordan Walker, who's a St. Louis Cardinal.
21: I like him, too.
20: And Schwarber, you said you like him?
21: Yeah, I like Jordan Walker, yeah.
20: Do you like Schwarber?
21: Yeah, I like Schwarber, too.
20: Okay, David, it's really interesting to hear Scott say he likes a man that he wanted run out of Chicago
1: yes.
20: for years
21: well,
20: and
21: listen,
20: was happy when he was finally
21: much,
20: gone.
21: Much different ball player when he got out of Chicago. Much different.
1: A lot of times where you were just openly,
21: maybe it was coaching. Maybe that's what it was.
1: You were openly mocking a Schwarbaum.
21: Well, it was just ridiculous because it was...
20: It's a strikeout or a home run every time.
21: Well, that's true.
20: Isn't it still close to that?
21: Kind of. But he hits more home runs now. What's the difference?
20: We got to get rid of this guy. That's all I heard for years.
21: Yeah, I know.
20: He sucks.
21: I know.
20: Okay, anyway.
21: Nobody knows what the return was. Nobody knows.
20: Anyway, he, it looked like, was a lock. After
21: oh, yeah.
20: he goes the first round, he hits 11 out of 15. And then Jordan Walker's down to his last pitch, but with this new rule...
21: Mm-hmm.
20: When you have one left, if you keep hitting home runs, you get another at bat and another at bat. He hits six in a row.
21: Unbelievable.
20: To win the thing.
21: Yeah.
20: And then after he wins, it was kind of cool.
3: Still booing you. What's it like to have 40,000 people boo you?
5: I was once told you don't boo nobody, so it feels
3: yes,
5: pretty good.
3: That's
5: yeah.
3: right.
21: He's right. You don't boo nobody.
20: Because that was the thing for Philly fan. And it, rightfully so, they're going nuts when Schwarber's hitting all these
21: oh,
20: home
21: yeah.
20: runs. Jordan Walker walks out. Boo!
21: And, you know, the funny thing is you're watching it on TV, and when you hear the cheers, you're like, oh, he hit another one. It's a fly ball to the outfield.
20: No, you knew when they were cheering.
21: Yeah, exactly. You picked up on that eventually.
20: That he was not hitting a home
21: run. But your
20: right.
21: brain works in the opposite way.
20: Yes.
21: You know, so it was weird, yeah. But anyway, good for Jordan Walker. There's
20: and then his dad there, comes
21: too.
20: Out there. It was cool.
3: How about your dad, Derek? Get over here. Yeah. Get over here. How about your boy?
5: He was awesome today. I just loved everything about it. Just his attitude, his approach, the smoothness of his swing. Looked like his dad. Yeah, he just did a great job. We're so proud of him. He just really, we're proud.
20: That was a cool moment.
21: Yeah, dad, mom, sisters were there.
1: Why'd
21: yeah,
1: she
21: yeah. cool, very
1: say,
21: cool.
1: Why'd she have to say boy?
20: Because it's actually his boy, David.
1: Microaggression.
21: I thought the same thing, David. I did.
20: You know,
21: yeah.
20: the one thing that I thought through that whole thing, they did it the right way.
21: Well, they're the Cardinals. Of course they did. Yeah.
20: Nimrod's the news. News update next.
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20: The Markley, Van Camp, and Robin Show. Hey, have you thought about one of the weight loss injections, but you hate needles? 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There is a product called Lean, and it's worked for a whole lot of people.
19: Yeah, especially, you know, we've heard a lot about some of those side effects in the news, and not all caused by those shots, by the way. 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
21: No way.
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20: News update, David Van Camp.
19: Well, President Trump backing off that 20% fee for traffic through the state, the Strait of Hormuz.
20: Figured he would.
19: Yeah. It says, well, you know, as called by different people, different countries, kings and emirs and all the people we know and all, we all love. He's saying this from the Oval Office today. Mm-hmm. Said, you know, we'd love to have them invest in the United States with billions and billions of dollars and continue our record-setting You know, it's never been a time like this for the United States with the factories, the plants. Basically, hey, they're investing in America. We'll call that good.
20: All right, we got to get the Nimrods. Here we go.
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23: I love the poorly educated.
20: All right. Nimrods in the News. We go to Florida. 75-year-old Marshall Avner was at a pet store. Saw a family inside. Said to the kids, hey, would you like to pet my dog?
21: No.
20: The kids just kind of ignored him. Everyone ignored him. Not sure what to do. Family tried to walk away. But then Marshall was offended, started making inappropriate comments. So then the father confronts him. That's when Marshall busts out the pepper spray. It sprays it at everyone, including the kids.
21: Oh, my gosh.
20: Yeah, cops called. Marshall arrested, facing charges for aggravated battery and child abuse. Held without bond. Please ask him, why'd you flip out? I've got no explanation.
21: Pet the dog.
20: Maybe no one wants to pet your dog.
21: No.
20: That's Nimrods in the News.
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28: From ABC News, I'm Dave Packer. An escalation in the war with Iran. CENTCOM says it launched another volley of strikes on the Islamic Republic after more U.S. service members were killed in Iranian attacks.
29: U.S. Central Command says the two service members were killed in Jordan as the U.S. defended against Iranian ballistic missiles and drones. A third service member is said to be missing in action. Iran's deputy foreign minister says his country has suspended its commitments under the Memorandum of Understanding that President Trump signed last month. The White House said this week Iran was still talking to the U.S., but 10 days now after the president declared the ceasefire over, there's no sign that two sides are heading back to the table for talks. Stephen Portnoy, ABC News, Washington.
28: Now, President Trump reportedly telling News Nation that the deaths of those U.S. service members were very sad, but insisting Iran could not be allowed to have a nuclear weapon. A national day of action over recent shootings involving ICE agents in Texas and Maine, protests in cities nationwide. This activist in San Antonio.
30: Migration is intrinsic to the human condition. People move to survive, to find safety, to build something livable. What we are living under is a system that tracks movement, restricts it, sells it, and punishes it depending on who you are and where you come from.
28: New questions about the stability of the government in Ukraine. For the third day in a row, protesters taking to the streets of Kyiv. They're rallying against President Zelensky's overhaul of his cabinet. Still burning, hundreds of wildfires in parts of Minnesota and Canada. They've been sending smoke drifting across more than a dozen states for days now. Ontario Premier Doug Ford saying help is coming in from across Canada.
0: We're doing absolutely every resource we can possibly throw at this, including bringing people in from Alberta, firefighters and water bombers from the Yukon and any other jurisdiction that's willing to help.
28: You're listening to ABC News.
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28: Medical experts are talking about the FDA approval of a daily pill that has the ability to reduce high levels of bad cholesterol where other options didn't help. Dr. Leah Kroll of Maimonides Health says the new oral medication from Merck will help those who can't or will not take injection versions of similar drugs like Repatha.
4: What's exciting about this new medication is it's the first oral PCSK9 inhibitor, which means it's going to be more accessible, cost-effective, less intimidating than its injectable cousins.
28: Mounting pressure on elected leaders to enact tougher regulations for AI data centers, sparking protests nationwide. ABC's Alex Prochet.
5: This week, New York became the first state to halt construction of new large data centers, the governor imposing a one-year moratorium. In Granbury, Texas, just outside of Fort Worth, residents have filed petitions to recall their mayor and several city council members after the city annexed property for a new data center site. The debate now making its way to Washington. President Trump blasted the move by New York's governor, Trump touting one of the biggest driving forces in the future for jobs are data centers. Both the taxes and jobs amount to liquid gold.
28: A record that stood for decades is shattered and a new king of the mile is crowned. 28-year-old British runner Josh Kerr ran a 3-minute 42-second mile at a Diamond League meet in London Saturday. This beats the record of 3 minutes and 43 seconds set in Rome back in 1999. Dave Packer, ABC News.
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8: Well, President Trump backing off of what he was talking about yesterday, where he was saying, hey, maybe we should get, 20% off the top when it comes to vessels that we safely escort through the Strait of Hormuz. And he's backed off of that. And again, it's one of those things where it is surprising how quickly people still react to every statement that Trump makes as if, okay, that's never going to change. Donald Trump.
20: They spent a lot of time on Good Morning America on this morning. Marco Rubio just said last week it's international waters and you can't charge. But now he's going back. And Trump is completely at odds with the Secretary of State. Blah, blah, blah, blah, blah. And I'm like, dude, you think he meant that?
8: There's always an angle to what he's talking about. Always. And so he was asked, hey, why did you drop this 20% thing? And he explained it a little bit.
20: Okay.
9: Put that out yesterday. We've been doing that for many, many years. It was never fair to me that we would be guarding the strait when we basically don't take anything. We don't need the oil at all. And it wasn't important for us, but it was important for allies. It was important for people that we get along with very well, including the major Gulf state countries. So I put it out yesterday. I thought it was good. I was called by different people, different countries, kings and emirs and all of the people that we all know and we all love, and they've been, frankly, they've been very strong partners. And they said, we'd love to do it a different way. We'd love to invest in the United States with billions and billions of dollars and continue our record setting, because there's never been a time like this in the United States with the factories, with the plants, with everything else. And we would like to invest tremendously in the United States as opposed to charging a fee. And I like that, actually, because I don't think anybody should be able to charge a fee for the strait or for any other strait relationship in terms of other sections of the world. I don't think anybody should be really in that position.
20: Yeah, I think they also said, before the Trump-imposed war, it was free. That sort of thing.
21: Well, yeah, that'll come up.
20: Yeah, all just part of the coverage.
21: I think you should build a hotel in the middle somewhere.
20: Remember when they did the rendering for the new Gaza?
21: Yes.
20: Yeah. People went absolutely nuts.
21: Yeah, they went dog nuts. Crazy, didn't they? Yeah,
20: they did. Yes, they did. Okay. Other news.
21: I forgot about that.
20: The whole AI thing.
21: I was trying to remember it. Yeah, it's so funny.
20: Oh, yeah. Who wants to reimagine the Supreme Court? All of the left, it seems like.
8: Yeah, apparently. Yeah, Democratic Socialists of America co-chair Ashiq Sadiq. Le Freak.
21: Ashiq.
8: Yes.
21: Been all over today.
8: Yeah, he made a lot of news on C-SPAN. Says, hey, there needs to be a reimagining of the Supreme Court.
20: Okay.
11: The Supreme Court was mentioned as something that we would want more democratic oversight over. And that is important. Right now, whether it's the Democratic Party in power or Republican Party in power, a president...
20: Because we hate them both, actually.
8: Right, exactly.
21: Yep.
20: The Democratic Socialists do, yeah.
11: A president can just choose who to appoint that can be there for decades and help make decisions about how our government works. Yeah. We think that that's not really very democratic.
20: It's
11: that just the whims of nine people who are... they're obviously smart people, but they have their own interests. And there's a kind of elitism that comes from just the idea that very specially people who have a certain education or life experience.
20: For someone with a ton of education, he doesn't sound very educated.
8: He's an idiot. Yeah,
20: you can tell.
11: Life experience should be making decisions for everybody, and that tends to be pretty elitist, people who go to certain
20: Okay, dude, Democratic Socialists are all about elitism.
8: Yes.
20: That's what it is.
21: Well, who is he? We're rewriting the Constitution and Supreme Court because of you little jerk.
20: Yeah. Well, he learned it at university, Scott.
21: You're a weenie.
20: Well, it's
11: colleges or law schools or whatever, and then are seen as experts.
20: But yeah, like you?
21: Experts?
11: They might not have the same interests, like class interests of everybody.
20: Oh, God.
21: Look at these masculine men. I'm tired of them.
8: Well, it is really funny to me, too, because he says, well, it's not very democratic. No, it's not. That's not the point of the Supreme Court. That's not how it was set up to function. And they're not making decisions for everybody. Lawmakers are making those decisions. The Supreme Court is just saying whether or not something's legal. That's it. They're not writing law.
20: Yeah.
21: They have this 26-year-old little wormy jackass rewrite history and Constitution for us.

0: are on Capitol Hill asking for more security funding. And Judge Barrett, because they don't have dedicated security all
1: the time. No, they don't.
0: But Judge Barrett talked about the threats that she's gotten.
2: Okay.
3: Threats to my life were particularly intense a few years ago around the time of the Dobbs leak. My security detail sent me home with a bulletproof vest, and I carried it into my house, put it into my bedroom, dropped it down on a table, turned around, and my 12-year-old son was standing in the doorway of my bedroom, and he wanted to know what it was and why I had it, and I didn't know how to respond because maybe I lack imagination, but I didn't expect that performing this service was going to put me in the position of explaining to my children what a bulletproof vest was and why I had to wear one. It's also been reported in the news that roughly 6 weeks ago, I was the victim of a swatting incident. Oh, yeah. At that point, one of my teenage sons opened the door to go out with friends and saw in our street, it was full of police cars, who had responded to a false report of gunshots and raised voices in my home. I was very, very grateful that I had Supreme Court police outside my home because they were able to stop and meet with and explain to the county police that it had been a false alarm. And so the police did not actually attempt to enter our home.
1: Jeez. You know, the amazing thing is these people live in neighborhoods.
0: Oh, yeah.
1: You know, I mean, they live like a lot of people live.
4: Yeah.
1: I mean, it's not a gated community somewhere or, you know, some
4: island
1: McConey lives on. Yeah.
4: Before you knew it, you would have thought that, right?
1: Well, yeah, I did think that.
4: I know.
1: I mean, I was surprised when I saw some of their homes just right out there. They drive right by them.
4: Well, with that nut that wanted to take out Kavanaugh.
1: Oh, yeah.
4: And then shows his house.
1: Yeah.
4: Like, oh, my gosh.
1: Yep.
4: Yeah, just living like regular people.
1: Wow.
4: Yeah.
1: Yeah, I don't mind my tax dollars going to that.
4: David, I have a question for you.
0: Okay.
4: As the former newsman, I'll always think of you partly as a newsman just because, you know, you keep track and how stories are covered, all that stuff. With the case with the young man that drowned, okay, Nolan Wells, is there something to this story that we all don't know?
0: So this is a kid who went out with some friends the 4th of July to a barrier island off the coast of Mississippi. Mm-hmm. A popular hangout party place, you know. And then his friends came back, but he didn't come back with them. And so they later found his body near that island, off the coast of that island that they had been going to. And the police are saying they don't suspect any foul play. But man, because he's black and his friends are all white that he went with.
4: Yes.
0: Boy, suddenly this has become just this like must-see TV kind of drama unfolding. You've got Ben Crump out there, the civil rights attorney, and they're all saying but not saying they think the white kids killed him.
1: Oh, yeah.
0: And there's no evidence of that.
4: Well, it's weird, man, because I've seen Good Morning America cover this several times, and you know, like there's some sort of new update they opened this morning.
5: Search for answers in the death of Nolan Wells. Aaron Katursky spoke to the sheriff and visits the island where Nolan was last seen alive.
6: There are no phones, there are no cameras, there's no police.
4: So they send Katursky down there.
0: Yeah.
4: Just, I don't know if you want to hear part of this report. The report's like 2 minutes.
0: Sure.
4: And you tell me what you think.
7: Community clamoring for answers about the death of 18-year-old Nolan Wells during a July 4th boat trip with friends. The sheriff is asking for help and pleading for patience.
8: I think it's important that we don't put ourselves on a timetable and that we don't rush ourselves. But I do think it's important to be diligent in gathering all the facts. That's what the family deserves.
4: Well, and obviously it's tragic. There's no doubt. And unfortunately, it happens all too often. Young people drowning, there's alcohol involved, foul play, I don't know.
7: Wells never returned from a remote barrier island off the Mississippi Gulf Coast.
9: The very thing that makes Horn Island such an idyllic spot to hang out for the day is what makes the case tricky for investigators. There's nothing here. There are no phones, right. There are no cameras, there's no police. It's why authorities have asked anyone who was here July 4th with Nolan Wells to come forward.
8: Even if you may think that it might be insignificant, every little bit helps. And that may be a bigger contribution than you think to this case.
4: Okay.
9: Could be a public tip that breaks it open for you.
8: Exactly.
7: A close friend of Wells, Trayston Shepherd, says the group spent the day swimming and drinking.
10: Well, we were just

0: having fun all day. And then as the day went on, people started to drink more and people started to get more drunk.
1: We asked the sheriff whether drinking or drugs played a role in Wells' death.
2: Of course, the rumors are out there, but we don't respond to rumors. We respond to facts.
1: And as investigators attempt to build a full timeline of the teen's movements and whereabouts that weekend, this photo showing Wells at a pool party has been circulating widely online and has been shared by his family's attorney. ABC News confirming it was taken a week before he visited Horn Island.
3: Okay.
1: Authorities initially suspect Wells drowned, although the results of autopsies by both officials and the one the family ordered are pending. On our visit to the island, we heard from a local boat captain about how the scenic haven could quickly turn treacherous.
4: Down there at the end of the west end of the island, yeah, there's a current that can, you know, get you really quick, and it gets deep.
5: So if you're an experienced swimmer, even that area of the island could be a little dodgy?
4: Yes, especially with the current down there at the very end. It kind of eddies. If you're out there trying to swim that deep, yeah.
3: And that's pretty much the report. Was there anything there that you kind of didn't already know?
6: There's, with all of the reports that I've seen, yeah, it's all innuendo based, it seems. And it is true, like, when you go out to those barrier islands along the Gulf Coast, because, like, between those islands and the coast itself, a lot of times there's not really any surf, and the water is very, very shallow until you get out there, and that's where you get the riptides, that's where you can get those currents. And so, yeah, it's tragic, but it also wouldn't be surprising if somebody went into those waters and then all of a sudden found themselves in a lot of trouble.
3: Right. But this whole thing, it just feels like they want there to be a story so badly.
6: Yes.
3: It's just kind of sickening.
7: Well, Ben Crump doesn't show up unless, of course, that's going to be part of the story.
3: Yeah.
7: He doesn't bother. I guarantee you that. He's there because that's what he does.
3: Yeah. I suppose that is true. Some other just lighter news out there. Well, it's, you know, grilling season, of course. Do you know what the biggest grilling sins are?
7: Sins?
3: Yeah. Well, I bet David Van Camp knows. Did I just call you Van Camps?
6: Yes.
3: I bet David Van Camp knows, because he's like grilling guy.
7: Well, it's the Van Camps that were out there looking at the grill while Dad was doing it.
3: Well, yeah.
7: Yes.
3: Well, this is what people say they are. We'll see if David agrees or not. And I'm not going to say grilling tips from Van Camp.
7: No.
3: But possibly. And the five stories we're watching today in just a few.
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3: The Markley, Van Camp, and Robbins Show. Jamie Markley, David Van Camp, Scott Robbins, and now the five stories we're watching today.
21: One, two, three, four, five.
6: Hey, number five, federal and state health officials are investigating whether Taco Bell played a role in one of the largest U.S. outbreaks of that parasite that's causing explosive diarrhea. Number four, U.S. inflation fell 0.4% month over month, the largest drop in 6 years. Mostly because of a drop, that big drop in the cost of gas. Year over year, inflation is 3.5% lower than economists expected. Number three, the Trump administration has reportedly ordered ICE to halt most vehicle stops after the deadly shootings in Maine and Houston. Number two, Iranian forces struck three commercial vessels overnight, including two tankers with cruise missiles. As a U.S. blockade is set to take effect, President Trump says, number one, he is not going to insist on a 20% fee for traffic that goes through the state of Hormuz, saying that, well, he's cool if Gulf partners invest in U.S. companies instead.
3: Okay. Well, something for the effort, huh? Yeah. We don't need the oil.
7: No.
3: Okay. All right, David, got to ask you about some grilling.
6: Okay.
3: Because we're right in the middle of grilling season. So there was a big poll out there. And one of the things that people were asked were, what do you consider to be a grilling sin? Touching another person's grill without permission, number one.
6: Well,
3: which I thought was hilarious.
6: If the grill is lit and somebody is working on it and you're like, I'm going to flip that burger, no, that is a, right. No.
3: Yeah, because you see a necessary need to do that without talking to the other person.
6: Right.
3: She just wouldn't do that.
6: That's just taking control of a situation where you're supposed to just be enjoying the ambiance.
7: Now, take the hose with you when you're up there.
3: Get with you. Is there something else that comes to mind that should be in the top five sins when it comes to grilling?
6: Well, you know, don't ask for a steak past medium rare.
3: That's not on the list.
6: Get out of my house, you know.
3: Okay. Not allowing the meat to rest before serving.
6: Yeah, you got to do that.
3: That was the number two sin.
6: Oh, wow.
3: That seemed to be high to me.
6: Yeah, you kind of have to take it off the grill a little bit before it's actually done. If you're using a meat thermometer, especially, let those juices just cook.
3: Mm-hmm. Opening the lid unnecessarily.
6: Too many times, yeah. If you're a constant checker, that meat's never going to get done right.
3: Okay. Now this makes sense to me. Big sin. The backseat grilling.
6: Mm-hmm.
3: Like being a backseat driver.
6: Yeah.
3: They're hanging out in the background, but they're giving opinions constantly. Mm-hmm. Did you do this? Mm-hmm. Yeah, I don't know if you're doing that right.
6: Get off the patio. Yeah.
3: Yeah. And then number five was pressing down on a burger with a spatula.
6: Mm.
3: You're not supposed to do that.
6: Oh, okay. I don't know about that. Well, I don't really put the burgers directly on the grill anyway because it dries them out. They need to cook in the fat. So I throw a cast iron skillet down on top of the grill so I get the smokiness, but it also cooks right.
7: Good God.
3: See, there's an art to it, Scott. This is the Markley, Van Camp, and Robin show.
7: I should do a TV show from back there.
3: I know.
7: Cooking with David.
6: I'm just saying, like, yeah, you got to let burgers cook in their own fat. I mean, right on the grill is fine. It tastes fine to me, but especially if you're not using really lean beef, you're just going to lose all that just gooey goodness.
3: After hanging out with David for a couple of years, one day just, like, I called him a foodie. Whoa, I'm not a foodie. I'm like, dude.
7: No, he changed his name to David Van Cook.
3: You're much more of a foodie than people that call themselves foodies.
7: I
3: appreciate it.
6: Yeah, then you got that whole cast iron filled with the fat that you can put on the veggies while they're on there. It's good.
3: How is the Trump administration white supremacist? Oh, we've got a real beauty to explain it. Straight ahead.
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3: The Markley Van Camp and Robin Show. I'm Jamie Markley, the Gen Xer. David Van Camp, the millennial, and the sexy boomer. That's Scott Robbins. So the Trump administration is white supremacist. Why?
6: This is from the New York Times editorial board member, Mara Gay. She's the lady who had the hilarious math fail all those years ago.
3: Oh, yeah.
6: Talking about Michael Bloomberg, how he could have given every man, woman, and child in America $1 million.
3: Yes.
6: She was off by, with the amount of money that he spent on his campaign, and she was off by $999,998 or so.
3: Yeah, math, not her specialty.
6: No. Apparently,
3: race hustling is.
7: Good one.
6: Yeah, right. Well, she was talking about the ICE-involved shooting in Maine. The driver of a car was killed after he started driving towards an officer.
3: Mm-hmm.
6: They're trying to get him out of the car, and he said no, and then, boom, he got shot.
3: Yes. But that's white supremacy.
6: Yes.
3: Okay. All right.
32: Right. And I just want to say, you know, I don't live in Maine. I'm not an immigrant, but I'm a proud American. And this administration has made every single American complicit in these deaths. This is happening with our taxpayer dollars that could be going to schools, to health care.
33: Because what Susan Maine and Republicans are doing. And they've sat back and let this happen.
32: But the other thing...
3: Is that Scarborough?
6: Yeah. Yes.
3: Oh, this is... They actually put her on in the morning?
6: Yes, they did.
3: I thought they just put her on with the rest of the hacks.
6: No, they put her on in the morning.
3: Prime time. Wow. Okay.
32: Here is the hardliners in this administration. They don't care about the politics because many of them are white supremacists. And they don't care. They're cruel.
3: Yeah, proof.
32: And this is what they want. This is the same administration that removed protections for Haitians, for Syrians. At the same time, it's allowing more Afrikaners only, white South Africans only in. So this is all one of a piece. And when we ask ourselves, why is this administration doing something that is so obviously bad politics in addition to cruel and un-American, I think we need to really look carefully at all the anti-democratic behavior from this White House.
3: We have laws.
6: Yeah.
3: And Haiti, when you're talking about the Haitians, it was protected for what, 10 years?
6: Yep. Yeah, longer than that. Some of these folks have been here since the earthquake in Haiti. And even at the time, the Obama administration was like, okay, but this is going to be like 18 months and then you can go back.
3: Right. I mean, and there's no one that says, well, hold on a second, Mara, before you keep going with that take. By the way, I just happened to look, you know, you had her clip, and I'm like, we've heard from her before. Some of her greatest hits just within the last couple of years is Trump is racist and wants to distract. Republicans are lying on racism and sexism against Kamala Harris. Do everyday Americans realize how much we need federal workers? That was right when Trump took office. Do you notice all those federal workers fired, right?
6: Yep.
3: Have you noticed anything about that?
6: No, I haven't.
3: Scott, there hasn't even been stories written about it, has there?
6: No.
3: Like, boy, there are huge gaps in A, B, or C. Well, if it has, I don't.
6: Yeah, they had it early on, and then the administration actually reversed course in a couple of situations where they were like, oh, yeah, okay, now I understand. You know, if you had just answered that email, tell me what you do throughout the day.
3: Right.
6: Instead
3: that would have helped.
6: Bit about it.
3: Yeah, Trump voters also need therapy.
6: Yeah.
7: Trump voters need therapy.
3: Yeah, I think that was like a month before the election in 24.
32: You know, I think men are in crisis, actually, in this country. I think that plays out different ways. And not all men are in crisis, of course. And not all men are just at home listening to Joe Rogan being angry or being recruited to fascism. Some just need therapy, like we all do. I go to therapy. That's great. But I think we need to have a real conversation about that.
3: Oh, my gosh.
7: I wouldn't be telling people you go to therapy because it ain't helping.
6: Like,
7: not really a great advertisement for it there.
0: I said, it's not working.
7: No, it's not.
6: I do like the idea, though, that like people are listening to Joe Rogan just stewing in rage. And I'm like, that's not my impression of Rogan's presentation or the audience.
3: No, but they think they know.
6: Yeah.
3: Man, she's something, dude. You know what? And all the whole race baiting nonsense, I was reminded of this. I saw it on X the other day. Someone reposted it. It was the classic takedown of Democrats by Ted Cruz, because it was Mazie Hirono was saying something about the Republicans are racist and blah, blah, blah, blah, blah. And Ted Cruz comes in.
2: What party was it that implemented poll taxes in the South?
13: And I don't want to necessarily speak in every single case, but I'm pretty confident it was mostly the Democrats.
2: And what party was it that put literacy tests in place in the South?
13: Same answer, mostly the Democrats.
2: And what party was it that had tests like how many jelly beans are in a bottle?
13: The Democrats.
2: Tell me, what party were the founders of the Ku Klux Klan from?
13: I'm pretty sure that was the Democrats.
2: Indeed. In fact, Nathan Bedford Forrest, the founder of the Klan, was a delegate to the 1860 Democrat National Convention. What party wrote the Jim Crow laws in the South?
13: The Democrats.
2: And so on this side of the aisle were members of the Republican Party. Who was the first Republican president?
13: Abraham Lincoln.
2: The Republican Party was literally founded to oppose slavery. We came into existence because slavery was a grotesque evil. And it was President Lincoln, the first Republican president, who signed the Emancipation Proclamation, who won the Civil War, and that resulted in the freeing of the slaves and the passage of the 13th, 14th, and 15th Amendments.
3: And you can look that up online. It goes on from there. It was brilliant. Just very funny to me. And I was just thinking of that as I'm listening to another race hustler on cable news with their nonsense. And it just goes like, yep, they're white supremacists. And no one on the panel is like, who is? Who individually?
6: Explain that.
3: Based on what?
7: Well, it's like the sign people. I mean, when they're going to ask a question, I mean, when they got the fascist signs up and you say, well, what about Trump is fascist?
3: Yeah, they can.
7: Well, there's so many things, I just don't have the time.
3: But you would expect if you're, you know, out there with your propaganda that someone is actually going to challenge it. And it just...
7: Well, yeah, and you should have an answer.
3: Yeah, you should have an answer. But it never happened.
7: No.
3: And then the dopes that watch it believe it. Part of the problem. All right, it's that time. We do it a couple of times a day. Go around the table. It may not be the biggest story out there, but it caught your attention. You want to bring it in. All right, David, what's your story here?
6: This is a guy named Chris Jackson. He is a big fan of Joe Biden. I believe he worked for him or with him at some point.
3: Okay.
6: And he is like, he's like the Japanese soldier fighting World War II, like 30 years after the end of the war, still thinking like Joe Biden was the greatest president of my lifetime, et cetera, that kind of stuff. Well, he had a take on Lindsey Graham's death. He shared a quote of Lindsey Graham when he was, this was post-debate of 2024, when Lindsey Graham was saying, yeah, I don't even know if Joe Biden can make it the next 4 months as president. He wasn't the only one saying that. But what Chris Jackson writes is, Lindsey Graham spent years questioning Joe Biden's cognitive and physical health, mocking his age and suggesting he might not make it another 4 months. Now Graham is gone. Joe Biden is still here. Sometimes life delivers the final fact check on issues like those.
3: Wow.
7: Unbelievable.
6: What a prick.
3: Yeah. I mean, yeah.
7: Yeah.
3: No kidding, man.
7: Oh, boy.
3: You know, it happens now when you see someone that has passed. And if they're conservative in the least, you know it's going to be nasty. All the different comments and everything that's said about them. It doesn't seem to work the same way. You still get people that will rip anybody.
6: Yeah.
3: They're bad people all over. But, man, when it's a conservative person, you know it's going to happen in huge numbers.
7: Mm-hmm. Yeah, just better to say nothing at all.
3: Sure.
7: To add your 2 cents, you know, just leave it alone.
3: Yeah.
7: Let people grieve. Let them do whatever they do.
3: All right, Scotty, what do you got for what's your story?
7: My story involved, talking about race baiting. We're talking about that again today. One of the biggest race baiters on TV, in my opinion anyway, that has a regular show would be Sonny Hostin.
3: Yeah.
7: Spent years and years and years on The View, hammering away and preaching that nobody is above the law. No one is above the law. No one is. Then her own son gets cited for trespassing. And all of a sudden, the excuses are rolling in. She said, well, you know, he's a Harvard graduate. He has no criminal record. And then she said to the police, do you know who I am? I'm on The View.
3: She pulled that one?
7: Yeah.
3: Oh, I hadn't heard this yet.
7: Yep. I'm on The View. So? By the way, the trespassing thing is really, I mean, it doesn't matter a whole lot. The kid was out on a run, and he ran someplace he wasn't supposed to be. And he trespassed on property.
3: Okay.
7: And he was cited for it by the police.
3: Okay.
7: And this whole thing happened after that. But I'm just saying to myself as I read this, I think, imagine, if you will, if this was Barron Trump that did this.
3: Oh, good.
7: Oh, my God. They'd have him, you know.
3: Oh, yeah. Yep.
7: Should do years in print. Do you know who I am? I'm on The View. I'm Sonny Hostin.
3: Yes.
7: Oh, God.
3: I haven't seen this story.
7: Sufferable. Yeah.
3: Bryce Harper. Philadelphia Philly star.
7: Yep.
3: Trying to explain his role in this latest sports betting controversy.
7: Uh-oh, not him.
3: No, it was, this is what happened.
7: Oh, okay.
3: It was a controversial cameo video he recorded in November of 2024. And it was for a guy named Terry Thompson. Okay, and Bryce Harper said he thought he was just recording a holiday greeting. But the message has now been in this lawsuit alleging that FanDuel targeted this guy, Terry Thompson, who had lost $1.5 million on FanDuel.
7: Oh, boy.
3: Apparently, he had wagered $18.5 million with sportsbooks, but lost $1.5 million alone on FanDuel. And Thompson is suing FanDuel, saying, you're trying to take advantage of me. You were trying to go after me, knowing that I had a problem. So how does Harper fit into all this? Well, Bryce Harper said, I joined Cameo to engage with fans through paid personalized videos. You know, some people do that. Like, you can pay to have whatever celebrity wish someone a happy birthday, that sort of thing. He said what happened here was beyond anything I knew about or approved. Said he received what he thought was a personal request rather than a corporate business order to wish Terry a happy Thanksgiving. Said then FanDuel put its logo on the video and used it as a gambling promotion. I did not know FanDuel would do that. I didn't consent to it, and FanDuel has no right to do it. Some people are like, well, dude, don't know about that explanation, because as, you know, Bryce Harper looks into the camera and tells Thompson he's reaching out because your host Brittany from FanDuel wanted to wish you a happy Thanksgiving.
6: Right. Yeah.
3: Harper said he read the script in good faith. But, I mean, if you're going to mention FanDuel, do you know that that's going to be used in a certain sort of way?
6: Right. It's like you really think this random guy is just friends with someone who works at FanDuel?
3: Right.
6: And wanted to make sure that she reminded him that he worked at FanDuel?
3: At the very least, yeah, it's right. Very naive.
6: Yes.
3: People would say
7: that's true.
3: The Pennsylvania Gaming Control Board is already investigating FanDuel's use of celebrity messages to target high roller VIP bettors. Because apparently that's what happens. They get people go, hey, happy whatever. Glad you're losing all this money to whatever. To pay for my endorsement. I don't know. But Harper's saying, yeah, I failed to realize it was a gambling promotion. So we'll see where that goes with that loss.
6: That's what I always say, you know, whenever I sign a card, it's David Van Camp from the Markley Van Camp and Robin Show.
7: Yes.
3: Oh, goodness. All right. Much more to get to. Golly. What is it with people using their car as a weapon? We got Nimrods in the news coming up and a news update next.
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3: News update, David Van Camp.
6: President Trump teasing out what he's going to be talking about on Thursday night with the primetime address. It's been reported that it has to do with the 2020 election and foreign interference. And he says it's going to be a very big announcement, calling it really, really big news. He said the announcement will address what he described as a critical issue for the country, saying without free and fair elections, you don't have a country.
3: Ooh, very interesting. All right, we got to get to Nimrod. Here we go.
8: When the going gets tough.
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22: I love the poorly educated.
3: All right. Nimrod's the News. We go to Davenport, Florida, where a Wisconsin woman, 32-year-old Taquana Butler, was vacationing and said she was renting an Airbnb at Windsor Island Resort. So you come up there, there's a security guard, and you've got to show your ID because right. They have a list of people.
7: All right, Taquana had, I assume her name was on there.
3: Well, she didn't want to provide any identification.
2: Oh, see, that's a problem.
3: She said, what are you going to do if I drive through? And she was told by a security guard, that's not a good idea. Boom, she speeds right through the gates and she's gone. Wow. Well, the security guard got in his security patrol car, followed her, asked her again for identification, and to register her car as a visitor to the property. She's like, you know what, you're doing too much. And he stood next to his patrol car. She said, you want to get hit? And then drove into him, pinning his body between the passenger side of the vehicle and the driver's side of the car, injuring him. Jeez. He's going to be okay. So then at the airport, cops were waiting for her as she was going to be flying back to Wisconsin. So Taquana was charged with aggravated battery and aggravated assault with a deadly weapon. By the way, criminal record showed she has prior arrests in Wisconsin for disorderly conduct and domestic abuse. Yeah, and that's
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28: From ABC News, I'm Dave Packer. Central Command says the U.S. launched another round of strikes against Iran. This comes after the death of more U.S. service members during an Iranian attack. ABC's Stephen Portnoy.
29: This is a major escalation, the first U.S. combat deaths in the Iran war since its earliest weeks. U.S. Central Command says the two service members were killed in Jordan as the U.S. defended against Iranian ballistic missiles and drones. A third service member is said to be missing in action. Four more were so badly wounded in yesterday's attacks they had to be medically evacuated to hospitals, but the military says they have since been discharged.
28: A new development into the investigation into an outbreak of a nasty stomach bug outbreak. ABC's Ika Jachi.
30: The CDC confirming more than 1,600 cases and nearly 100 hospitalized linked to lettuce served at Taco Bell locations in five states. The FDA's investigation traced it all back to a single supplier in Mexico. The probe is still widening with hundreds of more cases still pending.
28: And now this, the FDA reporting that a sample of shredded iceberg lettuce supplied by Taylor Farms, which is not part of the current recall, has tested positive for the Cyclospora parasite. More than 1,000 flights canceled, another 4,000 delayed because of storms Saturday across the Northeast. Those storms actually expected to clear out some of the hazy skies caused by the Canadian wildfire smoke. There have been ongoing air quality concerns in large parts of the nation. Phil Manuel, a incident meteorologist for the National Weather Service in Minnesota, says rain Friday may have worsened conditions because of lightning strikes.
31: Weather started all of this, and most likely weather will end all of this. We will manage it until that time comes.
28: 18 people evacuated, 10 hospitalized after a moving truck slammed into 7 vehicles in Fairland, Maryland Saturday, which was a national day of action over recent shootings involving ICE agents in Texas and Maine, protests in cities nationwide. 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
28: Parts of the California coast are seeing a shark surge. Marine biologists say California is experiencing one of its most active shark summers in nearly a decade. Dr. Chris Lowe heads California State University's Shark Lab.
1: Warming water pushes bait closer to shore, and that bait then brings sharks closer to shore where people are. And it may be possible that people are encountering those sharks more often than they normally would. That doesn't necessarily mean there's greater risk of being bitten.
28: And he points out that actual bites are still rare. Mount Olympus, the mythical home of ancient Greece's 12 Olympian gods, now officially a candidate for special protection from a UN agency as a mixed cultural and natural site.
2: Rising over 9,500 feet, Mount Olympus has captured imagination through the millennia. Modern-day Greeks hope their tallest mountain will be inducted into the World Heritage List maintained by UNESCO, the United Nations Educational, Scientific, and Cultural Organization. Its mission is to promote peace through arts, education, and culture. Olympus's nomination to be on the list is scheduled to be discussed when the World Heritage Committee meets in South Korea Sunday through the 29th.
28: ABC's Chuck Sievertson. Andrew and Tristan Tate arrested in Miami after British prosecutors sought their extradition. The brothers, who have millions of followers online, face new allegations of rape and human trafficking involving multiple women in the United Kingdom. They previously faced separate trafficking charges in Romania, but that case stalled. The Tates deny all wrongdoing. Dave Packer, ABC News.
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3: All right, let's do it. 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
7: Yo, man.
3: Wow, kind of shocking news. Lindsey Graham.
7: Yeah, really surprising. All of a sudden, he's fine. He's in Ukraine. He's talking. And then just like that, Well, they Trump said, talks to him Saturday night.
3: Yeah.
7: And then that was weird.
3: Hart gave out on him.
7: Yeah.
3: Apparently they talked quite a bit.
7: Yeah, he had just talked to him about, he said he sounded tired, but besides that, he, you know, he didn't appear to be in distress.
3: No, he was talking about getting the SAVE Act passed.
7: Yeah, right.
3: That we got to get this thing done.
7: This aorta thing, man, this is what killed John Ritter. Same thing.
3: Yeah, I've heard different people talking about, is there anything you can do to prepare for something like that so it doesn't happen?
7: They said hardening of the arteries, and I know that you can detect that. Yeah. And I don't know if he was on some sort of drugs for that or blood pressure med. I don't know.
6: But also, kind of, I mean, 71 years old, travels all the time.
7: All the time.
6: Works a crazy schedule, high-pressure gig. Yeah, not necessarily the picture of health. I mean, yeah, it's sad, it's surprising, but, I mean, that these things do happen, unfortunately.
7: Yeah. Yeah, they do. And, you know, anybody who's, I mean, like me, for instance, I go, holy crap. You know, when you hear something like that, having dealt with heart issues myself. So,
3: oh, yeah.
7: I mean.
3: And it's a shocking thing when it happens.
7: It certainly is. But I was stunned. I mean, I got up and I read the news and I'm like, wait a minute. This can't be right. Lindsey Graham?
3: Yeah.
7: I keep thinking Mitch McConnell, you know.
3: Right.
7: Yeah. And that's really, this is really a tough spot for the Republicans right now. I mean, particularly if McConnell is not able to come back. Mm-hmm. And you're down Lindsey Graham, too. I mean, somebody will be appointed that's a conservative Republican, I'm guessing.
3: Yeah. Well, talking about Lindsey Graham, Trump was on Fox talking about what had happened, just about the man.
9: So what makes it even stranger is that I got a call last night sometime in, you know, the early evening, maybe in the sevens, and he called and he said, we're all set for the Save America Act. He was pushing the Save America Act like crazy. He got back, said he just landed from Ukraine. I said, that's a long trip to make. He said, he sounded a little tired, but perfect, but a little bit tired. I had a right to be. And he was a worker. He was really a worker, but he sounded great, actually. But he actually said he was tired, but he wanted to pass the Save America Act. And I said, well, we're going to get it done, Lindsey. We're going to get it done. I'll see you like soon. We thought maybe we might even meet today. Yeah. And then that was it. And that was, you know, very, around the time, it couldn't have been much longer. I don't, it could have been his last call. I don't know exactly, but I got a message about 1 o'clock in the morning from one of the people at his office that he had passed away. I said, "You got it? I just can't believe it." He was like a member of the family to me. It's very tough, actually. It's amazing,
10: Mr. President.
9: He was such an advocate. He was, you know, if he wanted to get something. And, you know, he had a unique ability. He was able to deal with Democrats and Republicans. If I had a problem, a real problem, I wouldn't often ask. But if I had a problem with a Democrat, he could work it out. He was a great politician, actually.
3: And it's another one of those guys that it did not start off great between the two of them.
6: Well, no. Trump doxed him.
3: Lindsey Graham said, I think he's a kook.
6: Yeah.
3: I think he's all these different things. And then it was the famous thing where he gave out his number.
7: Oh, gosh, I forgot about that.
3: Oh, yeah.
7: I forgot about that.
3: Yeah, 2016.
11: So Lindsey Graham says to me, please, please, whatever you can do. You know what I'm saying? I said, what's this guy, a beggar? He's like begging me to help him with Fox and Friends. So I say, okay, and I'll mention your name. He said, could you mention my name? I said, yes, I'll mention. And he gave me his number, and I found the card. I wrote the number down. I don't know if it's the right number. Let's try it. 202. 228.
3: Oh, you gave the whole number. Yeah.
11: I don't know. Maybe it's, you know, it's 3-4 years ago, so maybe it's an old number. 202-228. I don't know. Give it a shot.
3: Well, and then you had to change the number.
6: Yeah, the best part was that Lindsey Graham took it in stride, relatively speaking, with politics, because he just put out on Twitter at the time, something like, I think I'm going to have to switch phones. So, Android or iPhone? What am I doing?
7: Yeah.
6: Al Franken, former Democrat senator and noted butt grabber, once did an interview where he's talking about, you know, people trying to come up and make jokes to him because he's a comedian when he was in the Senate. And he says, yeah, it's kind of annoying. And he was asked something to the effect of who's the funniest senator. And he said it was Lindsey Graham, because one time we happened to cross paths in the bathroom. He had been running for president. And I said, hey, if you're the nominee, I would vote for you. And Lindsey Graham, without missing a beat, said, yeah, that's my problem.
3: That is pretty good.
7: Good story.
3: Well, and one of his best moments was defending Kavanaugh.
6: Yeah.
3: When he was up for Supreme Court.
7: That was fiery.
3: And yes,
7: he was pissed off.
3: With every right to
7: be.
3: Yeah,
7: he did. Yeah.
3: And I'm sure we'll get to that, you know, coming up a little bit later. But, you know, we gave Lindsey plenty of grief on the show.
6: Oh, heck yeah.
3: Not agreeing with, you know, a lot of different things. But one thing I totally thought was cool, I don't know, have you heard any of his staff talk about him?
6: Mm-mm.
3: How well he took care of everybody. Oh.

0: He died.
1: You're joking,
0: no. Man. And that put him in the lower quarter.
1: Oh, I'm sure.
0: Of congressmen.
1: Wow.
0: Yeah, I mean, he was not one of these guys. It wasn't Bernie with right. 16 houses, you know. No, I right. mean.
2: Fighting oligarchy.
0: Right.
1: Yeah, what a fraud that guy is. Well, more on Lindsey Graham a little bit later. Now it's Iran, and Trump's had it, you can tell.
3: Yeah, well, you know, you have this memorandum of understanding. Everybody seems to be on the same page, and then Iran does what Iran likes to do, which is mess everything up. Mm-hmm. And so President Trump says, hey, we're going to block Iran from the Strait of Hormuz. We are going to make sure that people can go through it safely. And, you know, maybe we get a cut of whatever goes through.
1: Here we go.
4: But we had a deal. What nobody knows, we had a deal. It was a done deal. And then they broke it. They always break it. We've had 10 deals with these people. And so we're just going to hit them very hard. And we're going to keep the Strait. And we'll probably run it. We'll become the guardian of the Strait. Maybe we'll call it the guardian angel of the Strait. And we should be reimbursed for that. When we do that, we're going to be reimbursed because the other nations are very wealthy. They're on our side. And we can't be expected to do that for nothing, unlike we had for many years. You know, we guarded the Strait for 50 years, more, and we never got paid for it. They made all the money, and the United States was just, you know, not, they wouldn't, it's amazing. It's, we guarded it for nothing. And now we're going to guard it, we're going to get paid for guarding it, a lot of money. But we just want to be reimbursed for doing all of this, for putting our people in danger.
5: Dude, he is the ultimate deal maker / negotiator, and he doesn't forget the things they've done. We haven't been compensated for it. It's worth some money.
3: I like that. Just a measly 20%.
5: Yeah.
3: Give us 20%.
0: Sound right? About right?
3: Yeah, okay. Yeah, okay.
5: That's not where he's going to end up.
3: No.
5: That's just the starting point, because everything's a negotiation. It's all a deal. But yeah, dude, if it were to go on, and you give Iran, you know, power over the Strait forever, it never ends.
3: Yeah.
0: Well, it can't end. That's what all they have.
5: Yes.
0: I mean, you know, you take away the toy, that's it.
5: But the way you understand it, with the world's oil supply mm-hmm. and where it's at, you're talking about, I mean, not just a recession. You're talking about a depression around the world.
3: Yes.
5: Which Trump does not want to happen. So you do have to take control of the thing.
0: Yeah, I agree.
5: And Iran is saying that, no, we will have control over that. Mm-hmm. It's not yours.
0: Well, right.
5: It's international waters.
0: The only thing you understand is force.
5: Yes, that's true.
0: That's the only thing that moves the needle with these people. That's it.
5: Well, and then you'll have the negotiators. But the negotiators aren't the ones lobbing missiles at the cargo ships.
0: And they're not even the ultimate say.
5: No, it's the people with the guns.
0: Yes, always has been. Always.
5: So I don't know. I mean, and they know far more than I ever will about negotiating this stuff. But it's like, okay, all these rogue people with, you know, the Iranian regime with the guns, then let us know where they're at right. so we can take them out. Because if not, you're just as guilty. Mm-hmm. Well, we're really trying, but we can't have any control over they're rogue. Blah, blah, blah.
0: Yeah.
5: And on it goes. So, yeah, more on that a little bit later. You know, it's the anniversary, 2 years ago, Butler.
3: Yeah.
5: Boy, isn't that crazy?
0: 2 years.
5: And we really don't know a whole lot more. Are you surprised right now that we don't know more about that kid than we did just a couple of years ago?
3: Yeah, I mean,
5: Thomas Crooks?
3: It's a very strange thing.
5: I mean, he was gone. I mean, body, everything.
3: Yeah.
5: The entire place wiped. And in a world where there are tons of conspiracies about everything, if you don't want conspiracy, then you got to not do what you did in that situation.
3: Right.
0: That is weird how the conspiracy involves the one that we know did it.
3: Yeah.
0: That we've had video of that person.
5: Yes.
0: I mean, and all of that. That's the one that all of a sudden there's, you know.
5: But what was behind
0: all sorts
5: it?
0: Of conjecture.
5: Just one
0: it.
5: Kid went rogue
0: exactly.
5: there?
0: Exactly.
5: That's a harder one to believe.
0: Well, that's the thing with this Crooks kid, though.
5: That's what I'm saying.
0: Yeah. Oh, okay, I think you're talking about the other one, too. I'm like, well, we know a lot about him.
5: No, the Robinson thing seems pretty...
0: Yeah, me, open and close.
5: It seems pretty clear to me.
0: Yeah, Crooks just went away.
5: It's really bizarre.
0: Yeah.
1: And I know different people online.

0: looking back saying, isn't it unbelievable that this happened? And one of the things was the day after, and it was a Sunday morning, so there's little George and the Wrinkle Biscuit, Martha Raddatz, talking about, well, you know, some of the rhetoric from Trump and his supporters brings this stuff on. It's unreal.
1: President Trump and his supporters have contributed to this violent rhetoric as well.
2: Well, absolutely, George. We were just looking back this morning at some of the things that former President Trump has said. He warned last March of potential death and destruction if he were charged by the Manhattan District Attorney. Our country is being destroyed as they tell us to be peaceful. Trump in January warned of bedlam in the country if the criminal charges against him succeeded. And of course, in March, he said, now, if I don't get elected, it's going to be a bloodbath for the whole. That's going to be the least of it. It's going to be a bloodbath for the country. That will be the least.
0: He was talking about the auto industry.
3: Yeah, that was.
0: You peddler of fake news.
3: Oh, Wrinkle Biscuit.
0: Jeez.
3: My goodness.
0: And, of course, I don't think the apology ever came. You know, in fairness, he was talking about the auto industry, that there would be a bloodbath within the industry if he wasn't elected. No, there was never any correction. Of course not. Now for a laugh.
3: Martha Raddatz.
0: Well, it's Mashup Monday. Mm-hmm. David comes in with surprises. What do we have today?
4: Oh, this is an interesting one. It's from Brooks Music Shaker. AC/DC versus Queen versus The Doors versus The Guess Who versus Zeppelin versus Rage Against the Machine, all combined into one.
0: Whoa, how do you do that?

0: is pretty amazing.
1: Listen to what I say. A whole lot of love.
0: Yeah, yeah, Jimmy Page solo on the top of the riff. Wow. Oh, and then they ruined it. With Tom Morello's computer game.
2: Whatever that is.
0: Solo. The rest of it was brilliant.
2: That was really good.
0: Wow, man. All right. Really good. The five stories we're watching today. Much more straight ahead right here.
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0: The Markley Van Camp and Robbins Show. Jamie Markley, David Van Camp, Scott Robbins, and now the five stories we're watching today.
14: One, two, three,
13: okay,
14: four,
13: number five. Senator Rand Paul says Dr. Anthony Fauci will be publicly testifying before a Senate committee on July 29th. Spoiler alert, nothing is ever going to happen.
0: Yeah. He's already preparing for it, I'm sure.
13: Yeah. Number four, South Carolina Senator Lindsey Graham died suddenly after returning home from a trip to Ukraine. His heart gave out. Number three, President Trump suggested making Lindsey Graham's sister, Darlene, who Lindsey basically raised, as the interim senator from South Carolina. The governor's going to be making an announcement at 4 o'clock Eastern this afternoon.
0: What do you think of that idea?
15: I don't know what to think of it. I don't know enough
13: about
15: her.
13: Basically, somebody fills in until
15: the
13: new Congress is seated, because he was up for re-election this fall.
0: Yeah. A lot of people are like, yeah. I mean, she definitely knew his politics.
15: Yeah, it sounds like a great honor to him. But yeah, who knows?
0: Interesting.
13: Let's see. Number two, U.S. Capitol Police have arrested a guy who showed up at the north barricade of the U.S. Capitol with a gun. Still investigating what he was doing there and what he had hoped to do. Number one, President Trump announced that the Strait of Hormuz will remain open and said the U.S. will assume the role of guardian of the Hormuz Strait. The new installment of the Marvel Cinematic Universe, apparently. he said the U.S. will seek reimbursement equal to 20% of cargo shipped to cover the cost.
0: We'll see if that happens or not. But it's a starting point. So there you go.
15: Can we sell that? Why don't we just rename it? Get naming rights to it.
0: There you go. Might happen.
15: Yeah.
0: So we hit what? We took one night off and then it was 140 more Iranian targets. And then we're saying, yeah, the strait, it's open. But then you're looking at the camera and different people saying, but no one's moving through it.
13: Yeah.
0: Because, well, people are gun shy.
13: Yeah. Well, you don't want to get blown out of the water.
0: Right. Exactly.
15: How many targets are left?
0: You wonder
15: I
0: that.
15: I mean, is there an infinite number of targets? I don't know.
0: Far more than we would have guessed, four months ago.
15: I think there's been well over 3,000 or 4,000 right now.
0: Easy, yeah. This is the Markley, Van Camp, and Robbins Show. Okay, so we'll see what happens. I guess that's the biggest story of the day, or Lindsey Graham?
13: That's one of them. I mean, the Lindsey Graham thing. Yeah, it was just so surprising in the world of politics. And I'll tell you, when Trump was making the rounds, because he showed up on a bunch of the Sunday morning talking head shows, including Meet the Press, Lindsey Graham was supposed to be on Meet the Press.
0: Yeah.
13: And according to an Axios report, take that for what it's worth, he had been talking about, I'm not feeling right, I'm going to go to the doctor after the Meet the Press thing. And then he died.
15: I didn't hear that. Okay. Yeah.
0: Man, it's another reminder, man, life's fragile.
15: Yes,
0: you
15: is.
0: Never know. I was just reading Ecclesiastes, thinking about death is wise. People don't like to do it, but it is wise. Okay, more on that later. Kamala Harris giving a rousing speech to the WNBA. I can't wait to hear it.
15: Oh, God.
0: And around
15: her,
0: what's your story? Coming up.
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0: All right. The Markley Van Camp and Robin Show. Jamie Markley, David Van Camp, Scott Robbins. Okay, David. So we're talking about 2 years ago, it was Butler.
13: Yeah. Donald Trump came within less than an inch of being murdered on the stage at a rally. And so we talked about it a little bit on Fox News this morning about how that chart on illegal immigration that he put up, I mean, it saved his life.
1: Yeah, because it made him look, right?
13: Yeah.
1: Yeah, it's true.
4: God was with me. I turned my head to show a chart, and a chart that I never show on the right-hand side, but this time I did, and a chart that I don't even use that much. I use it probably 1 in 10 times at the rallies. But it's always on my left, and this time it was on my right. I looked to the right and said, if I looked to the left, I wouldn't be talking to you right now. So many amazing things. And the chart is always at the end of the speech. And I just put it at the beginning because it was appropriate. You know, sometimes I'll start out and I won't be reading a lot of things because it makes it much more interesting. I think that's why people like it. I just said I'm going to put it up there. It just felt good. Yeah. It felt right. You know, I speak the way I feel. And it felt right. And the chart, I said, let's talk about the chart. And I look over to the right as it's coming down. And I said, wow, what was that?
5: Wow.
4: I said, it's either the biggest, most violent mosquito in history, or I just got shot. It was one of the two things.
15: Yeah, because you wouldn't expect it, right?
1: Yeah.
15: I mean, it would be like, what was that?
13: Yeah.
15: You know?
1: Yeah. That's the way he put his hand up. Like, what was that?
15: What was that?
1: Yeah.
13: Well, I also think it's there. You know, there's a lot of angles to this. Of course, the mystery surrounding the gunman. How was he able to get up there? Why was nobody perched up there for security? You know, we've got a new Inspector General report where there were 100 radio calls to the Secret Service that didn't get through because they were on two different systems. Mm-hmm. I mean, it just a lot of things really went wrong that day, or did they? You know, there's always that question about how this all lined up. But the thing that I keep going back to, and this is just the way my brain works, is how ironic it is that Biden's border crisis actually saved Donald Trump's life.
1: In some sort of way. Yeah.
15: You know, I never thought about that before, but you're right.
13: Yeah.
1: And the Secret Service, my gosh. All the missteps, it's just crazy. And, you know, when he was talking about, you know, God was with me that day. What's her name that wrote the book? She's a reporter. Zito. No.
13: Oh, Selena?
1: Yes.
13: Yeah.
1: She talked about, I heard her in an interview talking about how she had known Trump for years. He was different after that.
13: Yeah.
1: And I remember, you know, certainly in the months after, you heard Trump talk about God more than you ever heard him talk about God before. It had a profound impact on him. And I'm thinking about that because that was 2 years ago. And this was like more than 10 years ago. I joined a few other friends. It was like a small group of Christian people. They were doing this thing together, and it was 2 years. And like once a quarter, you'd get together for the weekend. And you were really encouraged, no phones, nothing else, because it's a lot of it's just you alone with the Lord and praying and reflecting and trying to figure out sort of what's your purpose in life. And man, when you have no phone, and it's a weird experience. It can be really, really good, but it can be terrifying because you're thinking about all the mistakes you've made throughout your life, right? Well, the one thing the leader had said at the very beginning, this is going to go for 2 years. It's going to be amazing to you, all the things that happen in 2 years' time. Mm. Things that you can't see coming.
15: Right.
1: Coming in the future.
15: Mm-hmm.
1: And I just, you know, I kind of put that away like, yeah, it'll be interesting to see what happens. And it wasn't that long after that, Robin, you had your heart attacks.
15: Yeah.
1: And David and I are left scrambling like, what are we going to do? We thought the show was over.
13: Yeah.
1: We thought it was done. I'm like, oh, so that was the big life-altering change that I didn't see coming. Wow.
15: Well, none of us did. I didn't either.
1: But then to see where it's ended up now, and you're back with the show, and it's the whole thing's kind of amazing to me. But at the same time, with this shooting at Butler, someone's saying surviving is like violence? Who said that?
13: Just a flashback to Jen Psaki talking about it on MSNBC, because there was this desperate play, and I think it was because they realized, a lot of people in left-wing media realized, okay, Donald Trump very likely just won the election on this alone.
1: Oh, right.
13: And so they're trying to spin this in any way, shape, or form, and Jen Psaki at the time is like, well, did Trump really have to stand up and say fight? That's bad.
1: I forgot about this. Roll that.
5: They're trying to change the subject. Yep. And you hear this fight, fight, fight chant, mm-hmm. which you heard Trump do right after the shooting in Butler. We saw that once again on Truth Social. That does scare me a little bit.
6: Yeah.
5: How do you feel about that?
6: So I have to say, that is
15: Elizabeth
6: a
15: Warren.
6: Very, very different kind of approach, not just to politics, but to democracy, and one that ultimately does put our democracy at risk, puts us all at risk.
1: These people are clowns.
15: I think what puts democracy at risk, I mean, in the context of the conversation, is somebody trying to murder a presidential candidate.
1: Yeah.
15: That's a pretty big threat to democracy.
1: You know what else puts a democracy at risk?
15: What's that?
1: What? Putting your nominee up that no one voted for.
15: Oh, yeah, that too.
1: That could be a threat to democracy.
15: Man, oh, man.
1: Yeah, these people are just insane.
15: Oh, yeah.
1: I hear that, I still get pissed off. And it was years ago.
15: Two.
1: Well, I know, but it's like crazy, right?
15: Wasn't that long ago.
1: I know.
15: Yeah, I know. I know what you're saying. All right, it's that time. We do it a couple of times a day. Go around the table. It may not be the biggest story out there, but it caught your attention. You want to bring it in. David, today, what's your story?
13: Well, speaking of the person who was airdropped into the 2024 presidential election, Kamala Harris. She attended a WNBA game and gave a rousing locker room speech to one of the teams.
15: Okay, I saw this on social media, and I'm like, okay, David's going to have it, I know. So I'm just going to wait and enjoy it at the time. So I haven't heard it yet. I know you have, Scott.
1: Yeah.
15: Okay, go ahead and roll it.
7: And you are having an incredible impact. I travel our country. Young girls, boys, people of every gender, background, race, watch the W.
8: Yeah.
7: And understand.
15: No, they don't.
7: How inspiring it is. So keep doing what you're doing. You guys are impacting people who you may never meet, people who may never know your names or mine, but they are aware of what you are doing, and it is giving them a sense of their value and their dignity and
15: oh
7: what
15: gosh.
7: They have a right to expect from this world. So congratulations on this game, but congratulations as much as anything else for the path you guys are charting. It is extraordinary to watch.
1: I'll take platitudes for a thousand.
15: They'll never know your name or mine, but they're all watching the WNBA and
1: that's
15: they're all
1: right.
15: inspired by you.
1: Yes, they are. Yes, they are. Just
15: and she talks to them like they're children.
1: Just, dude, it's the same every time. It just depends on who it is, whether it's Girl Scouts or WNBA or...
15: Well, first of all, not everyone is watching. Okay, they're not. Sorry, I know the ratings are up,
1: yeah.
15: especially when, you know, Indiana plays. However, not everyone's watching, but okay, have your fun. But then this part of, and it's inspiring and what you're doing, they show up for work. They play basketball for a living.
1: Yeah.
15: That's what they've been doing for years. It's not quite as good as when she actually showed up for the college basketball team, her alma mater, mm-hmm. who just got their guts ripped out on national TV in the NCAA tournament, and she's talking to them like they're children.
7: You hustled out there. You are smart. You are disciplined.
15: You are smart. I don't know, man. 17 turnovers? But hey, whatever.
1: Gonna hang your artwork on my refrigerator. Get home.
15: Not only that, she was so proud, okay, that the team didn't walk off the court with 5 minutes left to go in the game, right. even though it was decided.
7: And you know, that's what it's about, right? Until the last minute. You guys did that. You didn't stop until the last second. You did not stop. And that is so inspiring.
15: So inspired that they didn't walk off and leave and just head to the showers with 5 minutes to go. We got no chance.
13: And I know that it's March, but I really love your macaroni art Christmas ornament that you're giving me.
15: Yes.
1: Thank you.
15: Is this another clip? Oh, yeah. She's like, this team. Yeah, I know. We're all sitting here.
7: You know, I was at Howard back in the day where we were just happy that there was a game. Much less getting to this place. Right? Oh. And I see Bison literally all over the world, and we've been talking about you, this team, you all, this team.
15: Yeah, I know.
7: This team.
15: We made it to the tournament.
1: Whose team was it? Whose team?
15: We get it.
1: Jeez.
0: And our hearts are broken because we just got our asses kicked.
15: Hey, but...
0: And now I got to listen to you cackle.
15: Look on
0: right?
15: Look on the bright
0: oh
15: side.
0: Oh, my gosh.
15: Look on the bright side.
0: This Get out of here.
15: This team has always kind of sucked, so hey.
0: Would you leave?
15: Right.
0: Right. Right?
1: All right, Scotty, what do you got for your story?
8: Oh, man, I don't know if you were up to see the end of it, but there was a race, an NASCAR race, that ended 3 o'clock this morning.
0: Really?
8: Yes. In Atlanta. It was the, what was it, the Quaker State 400. And there was a rain delay. The race, I hate races. I'm not a racing guy necessarily. I'll watch occasionally because I kind of like it.
1: You used to go to Indy all the time.
8: I used to go to Indy all the time. So I follow racing, but I'm not the big racing okay. guy, right? But I hated races that started 7 o'clock at night. It should never start at 7 o'clock at night. Nobody wants to drive home at 11 after going to a race. It doesn't happen, right? So they start this thing at 7. There's this long rain delay. They don't call it. They just have the delay.
1: Okay.
8: So by the time they come out and get the track done, they take that big heater thing, whatever it is, that mover goes through there and dries the track off, right? So that's done. So they get the race restarted. It ends at 3 a.m. 3 a.m. Ryan Blaney's your winner, by the way.
1: Well, sometimes it happens. I mean, there's a rain delay in other sports, and you just go.
8: Nobody's gone. Now, what baseball game has gone 4 hours with a rain delay?
1: It happens sometimes. No. It could be. It used to be extra innings, and games wouldn't.
8: Well, extra innings, you can see. I can understand that. But I don't know. Rain delays, you got to call it, man. Well, you got to call it. You can't. Extra innings is extra innings. You keep the game goes on, yes.
1: Okay.
8: But when it's raining and you got to sit through the rain, it's 4 hours. They call it in baseball. It's called.
1: There was a 2.5 hour rain delay in St. Louis the other night.
8: Yeah, 2.5 hours. Yes, not 4.
1: Okay. There's no arguing with Scott on this. There's no bringing up another point. You let the rage monster rage.
8: There is no.
1: You're right, Scott. It's ridiculous.
8: There is no NASCAR race that needs to end at 3 a.m.
1: Agreed.
8: None.
1: Stupid.
8: On a Monday morning.
1: Terrible sport.
8: I didn't say it was terrible sport.
1: Okay. Terrible decision to have.
8: Bad
1: rain.
8: Decision,
1: bad.
8: Yes.
1: Okay.
8: Yeah.
1: Got it.
8: Thanks for agreeing with me.
1: No problem.
8: I appreciate it.
1: Today, for my story, is Embrace Your Geekness Day. I don't even know what that means. I had to look it up. It invites enthusiasts to proudly showcase their passions every July 13th. Whether your heart belongs to sci-fi, fantasy, gaming, or comics, this is your moment to shine. Dust off that cosplay. Dive into a new graphic novel or host a theme movie marathon with friends.
8: You don't have any.
1: I don't... Would this be like the collectors of the Funko Pops? Would this?
8: No,
1: no, that's not a thing. They don't do that.
8: Organized meetings that I'm aware of. And
1: okay.
8: If there were, I wouldn't go to.
1: No. Okay.
8: Well, unless there was a rain delay, and then they held it at 3 o'clock in the morning. Then
9: longest baseball rain delay: 7 hours and 23 minutes.
8: That I'm not surprised.
1: Oh, guess what? A party bus driver got drunk. Uh-oh! Nimrod's in the news in just a few. And a news update next.
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0: 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Stay connected. The Markley, Van Camp, and Robin Show. I don't know if you're suffering this summer, maybe like you have in the past, when you're exhausted because you're spending half the night kicking off the covers, you're hot, you're sweaty, you're flipping the pillow over, just trying to find a cool spot. 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
1: News update, David Van Camp.
9: Democrat Senator Alyssa Slotkin is the latest Democrat to say the quiet part out loud. Hey, if you passed the Save America Act, that'd make it really hard for any Democrat in any state to win any election. Wow. So
1: we need illegals voting.
9: Right. Or
1: yes. And dead people.
9: Yeah, people who can't prove that they're citizens of the United States of America. We can just look the other way. But it's rare, but it's existential.
1: Right. Okay. Got it. All right. And with that, we go to Nimrod.
3: When the going gets tough.
4: Damn it, this is too hard.
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4: I love the poorly educated.
1: All right. Nimrod's in the News. We go to North Carolina. It's party bus time.
8: Yay.
1: What's the great thing about a party bus, you know, back in the day, is you got a designated driver. You don't have to worry about it.
8: True.
1: A lot of times it's bachelor parties, whatever. Well, a party bus flew out of control and ran into three vehicles the other night before crashing into a house. Apparently, the driver joined the party. That was 58-year-old Gary Kearse. Police say he'd been driving while under the influence and with a revoked license.
9: Oh, gosh.
1: Why would the guy have a revoked license?
8: Yeah, why?
1: A DWI.
8: Oh, God.
1: See? Well, check this. DWI and... just 2 weeks ago, he was cited for hit and run. I'll drive the party bus.
8: Yeah, why
1: okay,
8: not?
1: Gary's got it.
8: Yeah.
1: No problem.
8: It works cheap.
9: Small business owner who's just trying to get his life back in order.
1: Thankfully, no one seriously hurt. There was one person taken to the hospital, non-life-threatening injuries. So Gary, facing a slew of charges, including DWI, reckless driving, two counts of injury to real property, and felony injury to utility wires.
9: Huh.
8: Felony injury to utility wires.
9: Utility wires had rights.
8: Man, they sure did.
1: But getting crashed into the house.
8: Oh, God.
1: That was, you know, the last part after it was hit three other vehicles. Yes. And again, earlier in April, DWI and hit and run, and now this one, and that is Nimrod's in the News.
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2: From ABC News, I'm Dave Packer. An escalation in the war with Iran. CENTCOM says it launched another volley of strikes on the Islamic Republic after more U.S. service members were killed in Iranian attacks.
5: U.S. Central Command says the two service members were killed in Jordan as the U.S. defended against Iranian ballistic missiles and drones. A third service member is said to be missing in action. Iran's deputy foreign minister says his country has suspended its commitments under the Memorandum of Understanding that President Trump signed last month. The White House said this week Iran was still talking to the U.S., but 10 days now after the president declared the ceasefire over, there's no sign that two sides are heading back to the table for talks. Stephen Portnoy, ABC News, Washington.
2: Now, President Trump reportedly telling News Nation that the deaths of those U.S. service members were very sad, but insisting Iran could not be allowed to have a nuclear weapon. A national day of action over recent shootings involving ICE agents in Texas and Maine, protests in cities nationwide. This activist in San Antonio.
7: Migration is intrinsic to the human condition. People move to survive, to find safety, to build something livable. What we are living under is a system that tracks movement, restricts it, sells it, and punishes it depending on who you are and where you come from.
2: New questions about the stability of the government in Ukraine. For the third day in a row, protesters taking to the streets of Kyiv. They're rallying against President Zelensky's overhaul of his cabinet. Still burning, hundreds of wildfires in parts of Minnesota and Canada. They've been sending smoke drifting across more than a dozen states for days now. Ontario Premier Doug Ford saying help is coming in from across Canada.
10: We're doing absolutely every resource we can possibly throw at this, including bringing people in from Alberta, firefighters and water bombers from the Yukon and any other jurisdiction that's willing to help.
2: You're listening to ABC News.
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2: Medical experts are talking about the FDA approval of a daily pill that has the ability to reduce high levels of bad cholesterol where other options didn't help. Dr. Leah Kroll of Maimonides Health says the new oral medication from Merck will help those who can't or will not take injection versions of similar drugs like Repatha.
14: What's exciting about this new medication is it's the first oral PCSK9 inhibitor, which means it's going to be more accessible, cost-effective, less intimidating than its injectable cousins.
2: Mounting pressure on elected leaders to enact tougher regulations for AI data centers, sparking protests nationwide. ABC's Alex Prochet.
16: This week, New York became the first state to halt construction of new large data centers, the governor imposing a one-year moratorium. In Granbury, Texas, just outside of Fort Worth, residents have filed petitions to recall their mayor and several city council members after the city annexed property for a new data center site. The debate now making its way to Washington. President Trump blasted the move by New York's governor, Trump touting one of the biggest driving forces in the future for jobs are data centers. Both the taxes and jobs amount to liquid gold.
2: A record that stood for decades is shattered and a new king of the mile is crowned. 28-year-old British runner Josh Kerr ran a 3-minute 42-second mile at a Diamond League meet in London Saturday. This beats the record of 3 minutes and 43 seconds set in Rome back in 1999. Dave Packer, ABC News.
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0: Welcome back to the Ramsey Show in the Fair Winds Credit Union Studio. Jade Washaw, Ramsey personality, number one best-selling author, is my co-host today. Katrina is with us in Minneapolis. Hi, Katrina. How are you?
1: Hi, great. Thanks for taking my call. So my husband and I are new to your show. I recently just finished your book, and we have an entirely different view of our situation than we did a little while ago.
0: Thank you.
1: You're going to cringe really bad when I read these, by the way, so I'm sorry in advance.
0: Okay.
1: All right. So we have $620,000 in debt outside of our mortgage.
0: Whoa.
1: Yep. My house is worth $800,000. My husband makes $880,000. I make about $70,000. Bulk of this is medical school debt. I guess what I'm interested to hear your opinion on is just how fast or what level of gazelle-like intensity that you say do we need to go over, or do we need to shovel ourselves out of this at? I'm wondering, after finishing your book, you know, I'm like, we need to eat beans and rice. We need to sell our house. We need to sell our vehicle. And I've just kind of got this overwhelming, you know, weight.
0: I don't think you need to sell your house, but I am going to recommend you get really, really serious about this. Now, let me make sure I got my numbers right here, okay? Because these are wild numbers.
1: Yes. Yeah, I can
0: he
1: break
0: makes,
1: it down. If
0: he makes
1: true,
0: 880
1: yeah.
0: and you make 70.
1: Correct, yes.
0: For a total of $950,000 a year income.
1: Yes.
0: That is so cool.
2: It
0: Congratulations.
2: Is. What
1: really,
2: do you do?
1: Really hard.
2: What's
1: he's
2: he
1: a hospitalist.
2: Okay.
0: He's a what?
1: And he's working.
2: He's a hospitalist.
1: So, okay. Yeah.
0: Wow.
2: Way to go.
0: Okay. And you have $610,000 in non-mortgage debt. That's all your debt except your house.
1: Yep. And
0: okay. Well, let me just ask a simple question then.
1: Yep.
0: So 610 from 950 still leaves 300,000.
1: Okay.
0: Why could you not just pay this off in 1 year? And have a pretty decent life.
1: Yeah, I think we can do it at a pretty intense rate. Our expenses, we have four kids. His student loans are astronomical.
0: The student loans are what we're talking about.
1: Yeah.
0: 950 minus 610 is 340.
2: Yeah, what are the expenses that
0: you got taxes out of
2: that would stop you from doing what Dave is saying? I mean, I'm thinking about your mortgage. That's
0: how much
2: probably
0: is your
2: the
0: mortgage?
2: Main.
1: I think we pay easily over $7,500 a month.
2: Okay.
0: Okay.
1: We have a suburban payment.
0: No, the suburban payment is part of the 610.
2: Part of the debt. That'll be gone.
1: Yes. Yeah. So, you know, as of right now, my husband kind of told me he thinks we could get the car and some of these additional things taken care of immediately.
2: Yeah.
0: No. This is the guy that borrowed $610,000.
1: Yep.
0: Okay, his vote of doing this gradually is not a good vote. Okay?
1: Mm-hmm.
0: I want you to hear me. I want you guys to pay your house payment, eat, live on $150,000 or $200,000 a year, and put $60,000 a month on this debt, and you will be done in 1 year.
2: Tell us about the list of smallest to largest. Tell us what's included in the 620. Obviously, you said medical. Obviously, you said student loan. But give us some real numbers, and we're going to show you just how quickly this is going to go.
1: Okay, so we have $70,000 in car, $30,000, again, you're going to cringe, in a jet ski, $20,000 in an RV.
0: Yeah.
2: And then the other ones are medical?
0: And then everything else is your student loans?
1: Yes.
0: Okay, so if you're paying $60 a month, you would pay off the RV and the Sea-Doo and a portion of the car the first month, and the next month you'd pay off the car, and then we would be down to just $60,000 a month going on the student loans.
2: Yeah, and you'd have all those payments back, by the way.
1: Yeah.
2: Because what's the total of payments between the car, jet ski, and RV?
0: Yeah. That's several thousand dollars.
1: 120, I think.
0: No. That's the balance. That's not the payment. Yeah. Yeah. So.
1: Oh, the payment.
0: I go back to the simple math, and I want to just stay there, okay? Because you guys have ridiculous numbers. So 950 minus taxes minus 610, and that means you have zero debt at the end of the year. And that also pays all the payments on all that debt, because all of that's going towards the debt, okay? So the only thing that has to come out of the balance is your house payment and food. And that's not two beans and ricey. You still got 150.
2: That's what I'm saying.
0: Or so income to live on after I did all that.
2: And beans and rice, by the way, let me just say this, because I know there's somebody out there. You said cringing, but let me just remind you. Beans and rice while living in a, you know, million-dollar house and driving a new Suburban, that doesn't feel too bad.
0: And keeping RV.
2: You know what I'm saying? And keeping the RV, right. So your life is not changing that much. You're just reallocating, you're redirecting the money. That's it.
1: Yeah.
0: And think about at the end of that year where you'll be standing. $950,000 income and no debt at all except a house.
1: Yeah. And that's what I'm really looking forward to.
2: Your biggest battle here is the husband.
0: Don't do this.
1: You don't have to convince me right now.
0: Yeah, don't do this gradually. Do it in 1 year. Mathematically, with the numbers you gave me, there's no excuse for this taking longer than a year.
1: Okay.
0: And you're probably have a ridiculous lifestyle, and it, you know, it's probably okay once you get all.

0: But it doesn't mean it's a smart thing to do. So I call it Doc-itis is what I call it. Because docs come out of school with a unique thing. They've been holding their breath. You know, other people went to school for, you know, 12 years of undergrad, or 12 years, and then they went to 4 years of undergrad. Yeah. But add another 5 or 6 or 7 or 8 or 10 years for a doc, depending on their specialty, right?
1: Mm-hmm.
0: And they've been holding their breath all that time. They've been delaying pleasure.
1: They're ready to live.
0: Delaying pleasure. And then along comes Dave and says, delay pleasure one more year.
1: And they're like,
0: nuh-uh.
1: H no. Yeah.
0: Nuh-uh. That's doc-itis. Nuh-uh.
1: Mm-hmm.
0: That's what it sounds like. If you hear nuh-uh, that's doc-itis. That's it. It's, I don't want to. I've held my breath long enough. I've delayed pleasure long enough. I'm going to reward myself, and I'm going to, I'll put my hands over my ears and act and go, la, la, la, la, la, and act like there's not $600,000 worth of debt. But he went and bought toy,
1: uh-huh.
0: and didn't pay off the student loans. He had doc-itis. It's straight up. Straight up case. You can see the symptoms are all right there, Doc. So I got your prognosis for you, and I got your prescription for you. 1 year, no life. Clear up your mess. Then go have an awesome life.

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6: Isabella is in Houston. Hi, Isabella. How are you?
7: I'm doing well, Dave. How are you?
6: Better than I deserve. What's up?
7: So my question is, what order I should tackle my debt? I have $170,000 in student loans. It's broken up into 12 smaller loans. There's $27,000 that's in a debt relief program, $4,000 on my engagement ring, and then $10,000 in a home water system. And so the issue is that the $27,000 in the debt relief program is not accruing interest. We came to an agreement with the creditors, and there's like a final deadline. So the end of my payments would be June 7th of 2028. I pay $1,200 a month on that.
6: Okay. Then we're still going to work what we call the debt snowball, where you list all of your debts, individual mm-hmm. debts, not categories, smallest to largest, pay minimum payments on everything but the little one, and attack the little one. Are any of the 12 student loans smaller than the engagement ring?
7: Yes.
6: Okay. Then that's your smallest debt.
7: Okay.
6: And then your next smallest debt, and then the engagement ring, and when you get to the debt relief, I don't care what the plan is, just pay mm-hmm. it off.
7: Okay.
6: Pay it off early.
8: Is it just you?
7: No. So my husband and I both combined. So we pull together. Our annual income is between $230 to $270.
6: Great.
7: And so we are really just, we kind of woke up, saw where our finances were. And we were like, okay, we need to figure out how to get rid of this.
6: Yeah.
7: So we're on the same page. We just really wanted to know, like, order of operation.
8: Yeah.
7: I do have baby number two on the way right now. I'm due in December. And so we were trying to figure out what can we knock out now. We were doing the every dollar, like trying to assign everything. Mm-hmm. And we do see that we have an excess of like around $4,500 a month. So what we were thinking about was applying all of that to the debt relief program, because once we're done with that one, I could probably pay it off in maybe like 5 months, and that's $1,200 back that I was thinking that we could reapply somewhere else.
6: No, let's just pay off smallest to largest. Do you have any money in savings?
7: We have about $7,000 in savings.
8: What's your deductible?
7: Deductible for
8: health insurance. Yeah.
7: For the delivery, mm-hmm. It's like $2,000.
8: Okay.
6: I might feather that $7,000 nest a little bit until baby comes.
8: Mm-hmm.
6: Put $3,000 or $4,000 more in there, and $4,000 mm-hmm. a month. You haven't cut your budget yet. You're just getting started.
7: Right.
6: No eating out. No vacations. You're broke.
7: Mm-hmm.
6: No $20,000 nurseries for new babies. You're broke.
7: Got it.
6: You're you're $200,000+ in debt. But no, we don't. We have learned that people have a higher probability of finishing when they have a positive feedback loop. And we've been doing this for mm-hmm. 30 years. And the positive feedback loop is pay off the smallest to largest. Mm-hmm. And the 27 is a single payment now that it is all combined in the debt consolidation thing. And so mm-hmm. when you get to that, your water softener will be gone. Several of your student loans will be gone. Your other stuff will be gone. But you're going to get to it pretty quick.
8: You are. And I'm, mm-hmm. this is coming from somebody who's had the types of student loans that you have more. And let me tell you, it mm-hmm. does feel good. When you have a list of 17 or 22 debts, and you go through smallest to largest, and because you did it that way, you're able to check off five or six of them off the list.
6: Yeah, you leave them on the refrigerator with big red lines drawn through them.
8: Ooh, that feels
6: done.
8: Good.
6: You done. And you just keep attacking it. Yeah, there is a positive thing to that. And what it does is it actually, we figured out that personal finance is 80% behavior. It's only about 20% mm-hmm. math. And so feedback loops are more important for behavior modification than the actual math is. And the math that you're using is not interest rate math. In your case, you're using cash flow math, which is not a bad.
8: It's not an unintelligent
6: way of looking at it. It's just.
8: It's about completing
6: doing
8: it,
6: math
8: though.
6: Didn't get you into this mess. If you'd have done math, you wouldn't have done any of this.
8: Mm-hmm. And when you start looking, we're looking at the probability of you completing it. Mm-hmm. And if you start looking at it, well, if I could just get $500 back in my pocket, for a lot of people, that's enough to make them go, well, that was all I needed.
6: Yep. Renee's in San Diego. Hi, Renee.
2: Hi, how are you?
6: Better than I deserve. What's up?
2: Well, the reason I'm calling today is because a couple of years ago, my husband and I went into a partnership with my brother and sister-in-law, and we bought a storage unit with some warehousings and some other commercial uses, office primarily. Long story short, my brother-in-law wanted to scale and buy additional ones, found out it's a lot more difficult to find those because people don't generally sell them. And then he and my sister-in-law decided they really didn't want to participate in living it anymore, which left that to my husband and I. We're also retired, and we had just wanted a place to park some additional money we had so that we could spread
6: out
2: our
6: assets. Is it for sale?
2: Not officially.
6: Put it up for sale.
2: Well, we started down that road and my brother-in-law contacted a REIT that had been interested in it when we purchased it.
6: Mm-hmm.
2: Contacted another group that owns property in those kind of properties in the same city. And we contacted someone who buys storage units kind of as a collective.
6: So you talked to four
2: and,
6: people?
2: And, of course, three.
6: Okay.
2: And those three were interested, but they were trying to purchase it like fire sale.
6: List it with a real estate agent by the end of the week.
2: Local, because we also looked at, there was a fourth one, and that was a large commercial brokerage that specializes in that. And they used a formula that didn't work because they were using a big metro area instead of the area those storage units in, which is scarcity of land surrounded by Indian reservations, so no opportunity to expand, central location. So their algorithm did not provide for that kind of
6: They obviously don't need to list it.
2: So how...
6: Get a real estate agent that's a commercial real estate agent that knows how to crunch numbers on storage units. Is the thing full? Is it full? Is it rented?
2: Well, we upped the rents because it was...
6: Is it rented?
2: Some of it is. All the industrial...
6: What's your vacancy?
2: Right now it's 75 because we upped the rent.
6: 75% vacant?
8: 75 units or 75%?
2: 75% occupancy.
6: Oh, occupancy. Okay. All right. So, you've got a pretty heavy vacancy then at 25%, and that is going to devalue it because the valuation is not based on scarcity of land. The valuation is based on cash flow. How much money does this create? And then you use a cap rate on it. That's how commercial brokerage is done. And so it doesn't matter where it is. What matters is not an algorithm. It's a simple thing. If I'm going to put $1 million in it, I want a return on my $1 million. If I'm going to put $10 million in it, I want a return on my $10 million. And
2: right.
6: I don't care about the Indian reservation, except to the extent it creates money for the bottom line of this project. And so you guys need to get your occupancy up, probably, because it's pretty devalued right now. See if you can get it filled back up and then raise your rents a little bit, not so much. And you're going to have to spend some effort on it. And then you're going to get it up for sale, and what you're looking for is a commercial real estate agent that knows this. They don't have to be a large national firm, but they probably need a CCIM, which is the designation in that, or something like that, so that they actually know how to run the cash flow analysis on it and put it up for sale and get it sold. But you call four people. You've talked to four people. That doesn't solve your problem. You know, you got to get the thing on the market and get it gone. This thing's run its course. You're out of here. You're done. And don't play around with it and call me 5 years from now and going, we're still stuck. Well, list it and sell it. Sell it. If you have to sell it at a pretty good deal, that's fine. Get rid of it. Put some money in your pocket and wave bye to the brother-in-law.

0: You've worked too hard to just stick your money in a bank and not have it do anything for you. So break up with the big banks and check out Fairwinds Credit Union. 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
2: ABC News, I'm Dave Packer. CENTCOM says it launched another volley of attacks on Iran after more U.S. service members were killed in Iranian attacks.
3: U.S. Central Command releasing a statement saying two American service members have been killed and another is missing after an Iranian drone and missile attack in Jordan. The strike hitting an airbase that houses U.S. personnel. Four injured service members were evacuated to Jordanian hospitals and later released.
2: ABC's Allison Kasich. President Trump reportedly telling News Nation that the deaths were very sad, but insisting Iran could not be allowed to have a nuclear weapon. A national day of action over recent shootings involving ICE agents in Texas and Maine, those protests in cities nationwide. Still burning, hundreds of wildfires in parts of Minnesota and a lot in Canada that have been sending smoke drifting across more than a dozen states several days now. The influencer Tate brothers arrested in Miami facing extradition to the UK for rape and sex trafficking charges. This is ABC News.
4: My name is Erica and my son Kaysen is a patient at Shriners Children. My oldest called me and said Kaysen got burnt. I said, how bad is it? He wouldn't answer me. Before we could see Kaysen, the trauma doctor came in and said he needs to go to Shriners.
5: To survive a burn injury and to return to life unafraid and full of joy and be who you're supposed to be is what we strive to deliver to our patients. 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He's riding his dirt bike, doing all of the things that you would want him to do. I can't think of another system that has the impact on pediatric patients that Shriners Children's does.
6: I wouldn't do anything else.
7: We're just so thankful that Kaysen is still here, because things can change in the blink of an eye.
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0: If you're ever in the Nashville area, drop by. We do this show from 1 to 4 every day, Central Time, 1 to 4 p.m., Monday through Friday. We're on the glass in the lobby of Ramsey Solutions. So folks, come by. We have free homemade chocolate chip cookies and coffee and wonderful bookstore and museum, all kinds of stuff for you to see when you're here. And we usually have 50 to 200 folks sitting out here watching the show. People dropping in from every state in the union and even a couple from Canada today. So there you go. So check it out. Come out and do that. Also in the lobby there is the debt-free stage where people come to do their debt-free scream. And that's where Toby and Jamie are standing. Mm. Welcome, guys.
14: Hi, Dave.
15: Hi, Dave.
14: Hi, Jade.
15: Hi, Jade.
0: Where do you guys live?
14: We're from Casper, Wyoming.
0: Awesomeness. Well, welcome to Nashville.
14: Thank you.
15: Thank you.
0: And how much debt have you two paid?
14: We've paid off $176,000.
0: I love it. How long did that take?
14: 5 years and 9 months.
0: Wow. And your range of income during that time?
14: We started about 120 and currently up to 160,000.
15: Cool. Good job.
0: What do y'all do for a living?
14: We are both teachers.
0: Awesome.
14: I teach middle school band.
15: Mm-hmm. And I'm a fifth grade teacher.
0: Awesome.
15: What kind of debt was the 176?
14: It was our house.
0: Looking at a couple of weirdos.
14: That's right.
0: Way to go, you guys. Excellent job. So what's this house worth?
14: About $400,000 at this point.
0: Yeah, I love it. And your nest egg is up to what these days?
14: Retirement accounts are just north of $700,000
15: right now. Look at you.
0: Couple of millionaires. Yep. Couple of baby steps millionaires standing here that are teachers.
15: And you look young. How old are you?
14: We are both 43.
15: Come on
0: now. Wow. Excellent. Excellent. You know, when we did our study of baby steps millionaires and millionaires, we found that the third most likely to become a millionaire is a teacher.
14: Mm-hmm.
0: In the career field, it's engineer, accountant, teacher. That's the order. And people always question us on that, and yet here stands two of them.
15: Yes, in the flesh.
0: Well done.
14: Thank you.
15: Thank you.
0: I love it. Congratulations. Okay, so 5 years and 9 months ago, you decided to concentrate on paying off your house. Why?
14: So we first found Ramsey Solutions in 2008 after reading the Total Money Makeover. Immediately paid off all of our consumer debt. Since then, we've cash flowed 2 basement remodels, 2 master's degrees, 3 car upgrades, and a boat. In 2012, we took Financial Peace University, and I've since taught the class 3 times to the staff at my school.
0: Wow, thank you.
14: My pleasure. It's so much fun. And then in 2020, we decided to finally just start aggressively pounding on the mortgage using all the margin in our monthly budget. It would have been paid off even faster had I not had a car accident, which caused us to dip into our emergency fund and find a different used vehicle.
0: Yeah. Okay. Wow.
15: Wow.
0: Wow.
15: Do you do voiceover work or something? You.
14: We practiced this a lot to make sure that we were ready.
15: You got this on lock. Good job.
16: He speaks in front of audiences all the time.
15: I can tell.
16: He's a natural.
15: I can tell. Yeah. Good job.
0: Well, way to go, guys. It's incredible. So you've taught the class. How much consumer debt did you knock out back in the old days?
14: Oh, we had a little $3,000 loan on the car. It was very, very small. We just realized after reading the book, this makes sense. Let's do that.
15: And just lived a cash lifestyle after that.
14: That's right.
15: Yes. Wow.
0: Yep. And staying on a budget, living on a plan.
14: Absolutely.
0: A couple of teacher salaries and doing great. Yep. Way to go, you guys.
14: Thank you.
15: Thank you.
0: And you're 43 years old and you're millionaires in Casper, Wyoming. Wow. Very nice. Very nice. How does it feel to not have a payment in the world?
16: It's freeing. We can just do what we want, and we're very goal-oriented people, so we set goals, and then we work towards that, and we're also very visual, and so a funny story is that Toby came to me in 2020, and he wanted to build a paper chain to represent our mortgage, and so each link on that paper chain was $1,000, and then so the kids got involved during budget time, and each budget month, they would get to tear off a paper chain. And then that chain hung in our kitchen all across through my dining room.
15: For five years.
16: Until it didn't. And so it's just, it's very freeing.
0: Yeah. So at which point you look at him and said, I thought I taught fifth grade.
16: Exactly.
14: Yes.
15: Unbelievable. Cool.
0: So, you know, this is interesting because very few people that I know that are teachers went into the teaching profession saying, oh, I'm going to be a millionaire. Mm-hmm. That's usually not like how that's not what the way the wiring works, right? But once you start seeing this, you said we're goal oriented, and you could see how if you followed a system, like if you follow a lesson plan or, you know, if you follow whatever, any kind of a process that's proven that we could get there, then the hope kicks in, doesn't it?
16: Yes. Absolutely.
14: We could see the eventual progress. And at that point, it's not even a question of whether or not we're going to accumulate wealth. It's how soon can we get there? This process works. Just follow it.
0: Yeah.
15: So when you teach folks this strategy, what's the number one piece of advice? Like, what do you tell folks who are maybe not in the same situation as you, but they're teachers and they're thinking, man, how am I supposed to do this?
16: Mm-hmm. I think for us, the biggest thing was communication with each other. Mm-hmm. As I said before, we're very goal oriented. So we would discuss what is our next goal? What is our next big achievement that we want to reach? And then how are we going to get there? But for us, it was that communication between each other. And agreeing on where we wanted to go.
0: Wow. Well, we appreciate you coming all the way to Nashville to testify that this works. That's pretty cool.
14: Wouldn't have missed it for the world.
0: What's the first big thing you're going to do to enjoy some money now that you did this?
16: Well, the kids don't know this yet, but we are going to take an upcoming vacation to Disney World.
0: Hey! Just announced it to them now.
16: I did.
0: That's pretty cool. We should have had some Mickey ears here for them or something. Wow. That'll be fun.
15: Wow, they're excited. That's
0: very cool. Very cool. And how old are the kids and what are their names? Bring them up.
16: Come on up, guys.
14: We have Riley, and she's 12.
0: Riley's 12.
14: And Mr. Kellen is 8.
0: All right. 12 and 8.
16: That's
0: and this
16: exciting.
0: Has happened over the last 6 years. Mm-hmm. So Kellen when it all started, he didn't know much.
14: Mm-mm.
0: But Riley's been there for the whole ride.
14: Yes.
15: All the way to Disney.
14: Yep.
0: Yeah, all the way from paper chains all over Mama's dining room to Disney.
14: Yes.
16: Exactly.
0: And the day that I heard Mom and Dad were millionaires. Wow.
14: Mm-hmm.
0: Very,
15: That's
0: very
15: a big
0: cool.
15: deal, guys.
0: You know, when your kids are growing up while you're doing this and they see what Mom and Dad are doing, they see goal oriented, they see communication between the two of you, they see a budget, they see we're sticking to this, we're sacrificing to win, and then they hear that you win. Those guys, you really did change your family tree because more's caught than taught, as Rachel says.
14: Mm-hmm.
0: And you can teach them all day long, but when they watch you and see this example and they live, their body takes this in.
14: Yeah.
0: And they can't unlearn it.
16: Yeah.
0: It even changes who they'll date in the future. Thank God.
14: Yeah.
0: Yeah.
16: They truly do understand when it's budget time, and they understand what that means to make a budget and how to spend your money appropriately.
14: Yeah.
0: Yeah.
14: So. And where money comes from.
0: Then you get to go to Disney.
14: Yay!
0: I like it. Well
15: Excellent.
0: Done.
15: Excellent. No notes.
0: Very cool.
15: Excellent.
0: Very cool. Life is good. Life is good. Well, way to go, y'all. I'm very proud of you.
16: You did
0: everything the right way. You've executed, and now you've reminded some 30 million people with this debt-free scream right now that this can be done, and teachers can do it too. For those of you that are doubters out there and Debbie Downers, you're looking at two of them that at 43 became baby steps millionaires. $700,000 in investments, a $400,000 paid-for house. The last step was baby step 6, paying off the house, 5 years and 9 months, making $120,000 up to $160,000. All right, Toby, Jamie, Riley, and Kellen. Disney bound. Count it down. Let's hear a debt-free scream.
17: 3, 2, 1. We're debt-free!
15: Wow.
0: That's how it's done.
15: Wow. That's impressive.
0: It is impressive. It never gets old.
15: I mean, you can't... You you can't argue. Two teachers, all the things he said they cash flowed, they just locked in. Locked in.
0: See, when I've got guys like that that I'm talking to, that's why I'm not going to talk to you if you want to argue. This works.
15: It works.
0: Don't argue. Just do it. Just do it. When are you going to start? Now. Yeah, I'm talking to you. Just do it.

0: Dave Ramsey here. For more than 30 years of talking to folks on the air, I can tell you that most people are broke. Not because they don't make enough money, but because they don't have a plan. Money comes in, money goes out, and they still got nothing to show for it. Listen, you work too hard to be broke. 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
0: Ecclesiastes 7:8, the end of something is better than its beginning. Patience is better than arrogance. Bill Bradley said, ambition is the path to success. Persistence is the vehicle you arrive in.
10: Okay.
0: There we go. Amy is in Louisville, Kentucky. Hi, Amy. How are you?
11: I'm doing good, Dave. I've got a couple questions for you. My income is $2,100 a month. I'm on disability. My savings is $6,000. And on my debt side, I have credit cards for $650. My monthly bills are $688. My yearly property taxes and insurance are $1,700. Now, here's where the twist comes in. I got a construction loan to build a tiny home on my property for $112,000. As a reconstruction, got $30,000 of that. Fees are $4,700, which is a total of $34,000. So I have around $78,000 left. This is at a 6.75 interest, but he has bailed on me. And I can't find any assets under his name, so I'm not even sure if I'm going to be able to recoup that.
0: I'm sorry. Who bailed on you?
11: the contractor that was supposed to build my tiny home.
0: For $120,000?
11: Well, it was $112,000, but they've only gotten $29,165 so far.
0: Have they done any work?
11: Nothing. They have applied for permits incorrectly. And
0: why did you give them money before they did work?
11: The bank did. I have a mortgage for this.
0: I know, but you have to approve it.
11: Yeah. And the bank said this was standard practice. So now I'm on the hook for $34,000 with nothing to show for it.
10: Did the permits not get approved?
11: No.
0: Why?
11: Incomplete or inconsistent. They keep getting rejected, rejected, rejected, and now all communications have stopped.
10: So the permits were denied because they were filed incorrectly, not because you can't build the tiny house.
11: Yes, yes, okay. Correct.
0: Why does a tiny house cost $112,000?
11: That's what I've been wondering.
0: Well, I mean, why didn't you wonder that before you signed up for it?
11: Because of it, like pouring concrete, putting it on a foundation. Where I live, it has to be done a certain way. It has to be like stick built.
10: I thought tiny houses were more like 60.
11: They are, 40. But then when you put them inside a city limit, they have to be up on a foundation, and then the plumbing and the electric and the sewer and all that good stuff.
0: Which is not another 60. Okay. I don't know exactly what to tell you. Obviously, you've informed the bank not to let any more draws happen, right?
11: Absolutely, yes.
0: Okay. And but you have a $31,000 loan with a possibility of going to 112, and you're hunting for a new contractor that can execute this deal. But what you're saying isn't it is not standard practice to issue checks to a builder, draws to a builder on a construction loan, except as work is completed. Okay. That's not standard practice. And so, no, we don't issue $31,000 to pull a permit on a tiny home. That's asinine. And so, you know, I don't know who's over there at the bank that doesn't know what they're doing, but I probably am going to just shut the whole thing down, and I'm not going to deal with that bank anymore. Because okay. I think they're incompetent, and I think you've been you've bought into some kind of a idea here with this tiny home construction that this is somehow going to be the best thing for you, and the numbers you're giving us they don't pass the smell test, okay? Because the purpose of a tiny home is this is a small square footage thing. They're typically not stick built. They're typically rolled in on a trailer and sat there, and you pour in a slab the size of a deck. This is not an expensive process, and yeah, you got to hook into sewer, and you probably got some tap fees, and you got to run a water line to it. But none of this is rocket science, and none of this should cost, you know, $50,000, not even close. So I don't know. This whole thing sounds like it just smells. And so when I run into something that I get into, like you've gotten into here, where the whole thing stinks, I just start pulling back and resetting what I'm going to do and how I'm going to do it. And that may be that you do a tiny house, but you do it the proper way rather than the way you were trying to do it. And just because it's in a city limit doesn't mean it costs $50,000 to build a slab. That's just not true. In Louisville, Kentucky, it's not that onerous. You're not in California where they've got regulations out their butt. This is Louisville. And so they've got regulations, but not like that. So, now I think you've, going to have to gather a whole lot more information to decide what your next steps are. And, you know, if you have a contract with someone that has taken $31,000 from you, and they've done that fraudulently, then I guess you need to see an attorney for that. But if you've discovered the person has no assets, then you're probably going to have a hard time getting any of that money back, because you can sue somebody and win that has no assets and you get nothing. It's not worth the trouble. But I would look into the legal side of it as well. Christina is in San Jose, California. Hi, Christina. How are you?
12: Hi, Christina. Hi. Thank you for taking my call.
0: Sure. You're a little bit muffled. Can you speak directly into your phone, please?
12: I'm speaking directly into my phone.
0: Okay. Thank you. How can we help?
12: Well, my husband, I'm 62 years old, and my husband wants to get a HELOC loan.
0: For what?
12: So we've owned our home since 2004. And
0: say that again.
12: So we have owned our home since 2004, and he wants to upgrade the bathroom, the master bath, and the hallway bath.
0: Mm-hmm.
10: What's it going to cost? He wants
12: roughly around maybe $60,000 to $80,000
10: to do. Oh wow, okay, that feels steep.
12: Yes, because he wants to enlarge the shower, put new tile.
0: And you obviously don't have the money to do that.
12: No, we don't have the money.
0: Okay, what's the size of your? Do you have any money in savings?
12: We do have money in savings. We have probably around $300,000 in savings.
0: Is that retirement savings?
12: No, it's not retirement savings.
0: Well, why don't you just use some of your $300,000 to build your bathrooms?
12: That's what I told him.
10: Otherwise, what's the point of it?
12: He wants to get HELOC loan. So, I mean, that's why I'm calling, because I don't want to create more debt.
0: No.
10: You already have debt? You already have some? You said you don't want to create more. You have some already?
12: No, we don't have any debt.
10: Okay.
0: The house is paid for. You said you're how old?
12: No, I'm 62 years old. The house is not paid for.
0: Oh.
12: It's worth $1 million, mm-hmm. and we still owe about $300,000 on the home.
0: Well, I mean, you in California, you'll have to sign for the HELOC, and if you refuse to sign for it, it won't happen.
10: Yeah.
12: Oh, yes. Thank you so much.
0: Yeah, so just tell him no.
10: Wow.
0: Just tell him I'm not going to sign for the HELOC.
10: You gave her the ultimate legal loophole. Good job, Dave. I've never heard someone cheer like that after a... But by the way, you also have $300,000 sitting in savings.
0: You also have a husband that you got to deal with. I mean, this is not, I don't know if I'm cheering about anything here.
10: I know.
0: I'm
10: just looking at the fact that what you have in savings is what you owe on the house, but good luck convincing him to pay the house off.
0: Yeah. I don't know what your household income is. I'd consider paying off the house and building your nest egg and building your bathrooms with cash. And by the way, when you end up building them with cash, they probably won't be 60 to 80. You'll probably do it differently. That puts this hour of the Ramsey Show in the books. We'll be back with you before you know it. In the meantime, remember, there's ultimately only one way to financial peace, and that's to walk daily with the Prince of Peace, Christ Jesus.

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2: From ABC News, I'm Dave Packer. Central Command says the U.S. launched another round of strikes against Iran. This comes after the death of more U.S. service members during an Iranian attack. ABC's Stephen Portnoy.
3: This is a major escalation, the first U.S. combat deaths in the Iran war since its earliest weeks. U.S. Central Command says the two service members were killed in Jordan as the U.S. defended against Iranian ballistic missiles and drones. A third service member is said to be missing in action. Four more were so badly wounded in yesterday's attacks they had to be medically evacuated to hospitals, but the military says they have since been discharged.
2: A new development into the investigation into an outbreak of a nasty stomach bug outbreak. ABC's Ika Jachi.
4: The CDC confirming more than 1,600 cases and nearly 100 hospitalized linked to lettuce served at Taco Bell locations in five states. The FDA's investigation traced it all back to a single supplier in Mexico. The probe is still widening with hundreds of more cases still pending.
2: And now this, the FDA reporting that a sample of shredded iceberg lettuce supplied by Taylor Farms, which is not part of the current recall, has tested positive for the Cyclospora parasite. More than 1,000 flights canceled, another 4,000 delayed because of storm Saturday across the Northeast. Those storms actually expected to clear out some of the hazy skies caused by the Canadian wildfire smoke. There have been ongoing air quality concerns in large parts of the nation. Phil Manuel, a incident meteorologist for the National Weather Service in Minnesota, says rain Friday may have worsened conditions because of lightning strikes.
5: Weather started all of this, and most likely weather will end all of this. We will manage it until that time comes.
2: 18 people evacuated, 10 hospitalized after a moving truck slammed into seven vehicles in Fairland, Maryland Saturday, which was a national day of action over recent shootings involving ICE agents in Texas and Maine, protests in cities nationwide. You're listening to ABC News.
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2: Parts of the California coast are seeing a shark surge. Marine biologists say California is experiencing one of its most active shark summers in nearly a decade. Dr. Chris Lowe heads California State University's Shark Lab.
8: Warming water pushes bait closer to shore, and that bait then brings sharks closer to shore where people are. And it may be possible that people are encountering those sharks more often than they normally would. That doesn't necessarily mean there's greater risk of being bitten.
2: And he points out that actual bites are still rare. Mount Olympus, the mythical home of ancient Greece's 12 Olympian gods, now officially a candidate for special protection from a UN agency as a mixed cultural and natural site.
9: Rising over 9,500 feet, Mount Olympus has captured imagination through the millennia. Modern-day Greeks hope their tallest mountain will be inducted into the World Heritage List maintained by UNESCO, the United Nations Educational, Scientific, and Cultural Organization. Its mission is to promote peace through arts, education, and culture. Olympus's nomination to be on the list is scheduled to be discussed when the World Heritage Committee meets in South Korea Sunday through the 29th.
2: ABC's Chuck Sievertson. Andrew and Tristan Tate arrested in Miami after British prosecutors sought their extradition. The brothers, who have millions of followers online, face new allegations of rape and human trafficking involving multiple women in the United Kingdom. They previously faced separate trafficking charges in Romania, but that case stalled. The Tates deny all wrongdoing. Dave Packer, ABC News.
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0: Normal is broken, common sense is weird. 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Jade Washall, Ramsey personality, number one best-selling author, is my co-host today. Michael is in Dallas. Hey, Michael, how are you?
1: I'm so good. How are you, sir?
0: Better than I deserve. What's up?
1: So I am $120,000 in debt. I'm about to graduate college, and I'm getting married in April. Currently have not a lot of money, and I was just going to ask how I should handle that debt in preparation for marriage.
0: Wow.
2: Got a lot going on.
0: Congratulations on graduating. Yeah. What's your degree in?
1: It's in aviation.
0: Okay.
2: Wow.
0: So what are you going to do, fly?
1: Yeah, that's the plan. Currently, I'm a flight instructor. I just got hired, but I haven't gotten any students yet, so the income's not really coming in yet, and then I'm building those flight hours to eventually go to the airline, so that's the path currently.
2: What does a flight instructor earn?
1: $20 an hour for the first 30 days and then 25, so, and then with room for growth, but nothing crazy.
0: Are you going to be getting a full-time job out of this flight instruction that you've signed up for?
1: Oh, yeah, for sure. That's the plan. It just, like, it slows down at first, and then after the 60 days, then they'll start to give you more students, and then it can become, like, a pretty heavy 40-hour-a-week kind of workload.
2: Where are you living right now until the marriage?
1: McKinney, Texas.
2: No. How are you living? Are you renting with parents, roommates?
1: No, I'm with my father.
2: Okay, with your dad. So you're not paying any rent?
1: No, ma'am.
2: Okay.
0: And what is your fiance going to be doing for a living?
1: She's going to be doing esthetician. She's currently about to go to esthetician school, and she's going to be graduating in January and then hopefully finding a job. But that'll be pretty soon before marriage, so there's not going to be a lot of income coming from her, at least before the marriage starts.
2: What's you all's plan as far as, because both of you have a bit of a ramp up to income.
1: Mm-hmm.
2: What's you all's plan? What have you said as far as living?
1: The plan currently is just kind of like you always say, just live below the means. But it's kind of hard, you know, we're young and we want to do this, that, and the other thing. So it's kind of
0: costs you $120,000. You're done with this, that, and the other thing.
1: That's
0: the name of your four new jobs. That, and the other thing.
1: Okay, I like it.
2: Yeah, that's the biggest thing that I see as an issue here. Debt aside, just getting your income up enough to where you guys can come together and have a life together is what I'm looking at. And then once you can get on some solid footing with your income coming in, of course, yeah, we need to tackle the debt.
0: Six side hustles in the meantime, because this your path to aviation is a slow plan.
2: Yes.
1: Yeah.
0: It's going to be
1: a
0: while before you make money.
1: That is true. Yeah, that is true. It's going to be a while before I make some good money. I totally agree with that. But yeah, I mean, to really answer the question again, it's just live below the means, and we've kind of planned it out.
0: Yeah, but you don't have any means. That's my point.
2: The first thing we need to think about, and this is your homework, so let's make this easy to think about. Your homework tonight is brainstorming what you will do in between students. Because let's say you start out and you only have two or three students. You have a whole work week to do with. So let's brainstorm some ideas that are going to bring in real money. And to Dave's point, it might be two or three different things or five or six different things that you can start applying for and doing immediately. Because as much of this debt, the first thing is let's have means to live. But then if we can start attacking this debt and making some true headway before, I think you said April, that's going to be a win-win. And does she have debt that she's bringing to the equation?
1: No, she's got zero debt.
2: Okay, good.
0: So here's the thing. I don't want, and we love you and we want you to win, we don't want you working 5 hours a week at $20 an hour when you first get married. That's going to become very frustrating for all of you. And it's going to put stress on your brand-new marriage that you don't need. I would rather the stress be that you're working all the time.
1: I totally agree with six things.
0: You need to get a bunch of income coming in on the short range. And then the other thing you can do is check other flight instruction things in the area. Your good news is you're in the Dallas area. So and can I pick up more and more of that in my field? Is there anything I can do in my field?
2: Yeah.
0: And because the quicker you build your book of hours, as you know, the quicker you get to get in the air and be paid for it.
2: And you both need to sit down and look at what it costs to live in your area. Look at some apartments, look at some rents, and get an idea of what it costs to live so you know what it looks like to actually live below your means and there's a target that you're shooting at income-wise.
0: Yeah. So if you graduate, folks, with a four-year degree in supply chain logistics, you come out and the first day you're going to be making $80,000 to $95,000 a year. If you graduate with a degree in aviation, the first day you have a part-time job making $20 an hour for the next 3 years until you get your hours up. So when you choose these career fields, you've got to choose what you're going to do in the interim while, because basically he's now left 4 years of education going into what we would all call an apprentice program.
2: Right.
0: You have to get your hours, and you get those hours, oddly enough, by being a flight instructor. It's kind of irony of ironies.
2: Right. You're but still learning, aren't you?
0: We're gonna teach you while I get hours, and that enables me to fly, in a commercial airliner. And so, and then she chose the same thing.
2: Right. It's going to take her time to get clients built up.
0: This is a client-based business, and it's not good. You don't walk in that day making any money. And so when you're looking at and considering careers, if you're going to go one of those types of routes, you have to have the side hustle mentality until you get things going. And then if you get things going, that's going to be great.
2: Or it's almost flip-flopped. It's almost like you need another full-time job, and that thing is a side hustle until it builds up to be the main job.
0: Amen. There you go.
2: You know
0: I like that plan. I mean, we always talk about it around here. We're in Nashville, and, how do you get the next country music star's attention? Waiter. that's how, because everybody, it's just like if you're in L.A., how do you get the next movie star's attention? Waiter. They'll all tell you they wait tables, and they do anything they can, and they write songs at night, and they're trying to get, a break.

0: the legend that is actually the truth is that Kris Kristofferson was the janitor, and the guys invited him to sit down and write some songs.
1: Really?
0: With him. The reason he was a janitor is because he wanted to be in the building where it was happening, because he was writing songs at home.
1: Smart guy.
0: But he's going down the hall with a mop, not a guitar. And that's, you know, you got to have a B plan.

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2: Jenna is in Milwaukee. Hi, Jenna. How are you?
3: I'm doing well. How are you?
2: Better than I deserve. What's up?
3: I am wondering if you can help me with a 401k question. My financial advisor is advising me to switch from contributing to the company's Roth 401k to a traditional 401k due to basically my income level and the amount of tax savings that I would receive now.
2: Wow. That's okay. Well, you need to get a new financial advisor that can actually do math.
3: That was kind of my guess, but I didn't know if there was any specific circumstance where that would be beneficial.
2: Yeah. So okay. What are you? How old are you?
3: I'm 40.
2: Okay. And how much are you going to be putting into the 401k?
3: I'll basically be maxing it out.
2: Okay. So you're going to put in how much in dollars?
3: About $24,000.
2: Okay. We'll call it $2,000 a month. Okay. If I put that in the retirement calculator, that says that you're going to have at 65, $3.1 million, okay?
3: Okay.
2: And for 25 years, you put in $24,000, and I'll have to add up what that is. You want to do that for me? Say 25 years times 24,000. And so that's going to be 200 and something thousand, I believe. But so the deal is this. Everything above your contribution is taxable. So you're saying, what was the number?
4: 600,000.
2: Okay, 600,000. So he's telling you to save taxes on 600,000 of the 3.1 million, but for doing that, you get to pay taxes on 2.5 million.
3: Lovely.
2: You see what I'm doing?
3: Yep, I know exactly what you're doing.
2: The growth would be the total amount would be 3.1 of that 600,000 you put in, which is tax. You're going to pay taxes on the whole thing eventually if it's traditional, but you save on taxes today in present value dollars on the 600,000. So to save taxes on 600,000 for a period of 25 years that you do have to pay back later, you end up paying taxes on 2.5 million. It's really bad math.
3: Okay.
2: Yeah. Now, and here's the other problem. We'll go ahead and take it a step further. If you have a Roth IRA, there's no mandatory withdrawals. I'm 65. I've got millions of dollars in Roth IRAs and 401ks, okay? And I'm not going to have to draw any of it at 72.5 on required minimum distributions, RMDs.
3: Okay.
2: And when I die, it passes to my heirs with no income tax. If you'd leave this $3.1 million to someone and it's all taxable under the new Biden laws that came in when President Biden was the Secure Act, they will have to pay taxes on the $3.1 million. You don't have to because you died, but you never got around to paying taxes on because you never drew it out. And so an inherited IRA is all taxable if it's traditional, and they have to do it within 10 years. So they're going to pay taxes on $300,000 a year for 10 years, which is crazy for your heirs. So it's harder in retirement. It's harder in inherited. And you pay light years more taxes. There's no case where this is not going to happen. Every one of these, any scenario. And so I'm flabbergasted that somebody could be this dumb and call themselves a financial advisor.
3: Yeah, I thought the same thing.
4: We're doing an investing event. We can give you a ticket to hang out at the investment event and learn a little bit more. And maybe we ought to give one to
2: your
4: financial advisor
2: No. I don't want them around. They need to stay away. I don't need to train that guy. He's already a poser. So no, hang on, Jenna. We'll give you a ticket to the Investing Essentials that George Campbell and I are doing September 1st and 2nd. It's a 2-night event on much more sophisticated investing issues than that issue. So but that is a great example for you guys on why the Roth is so big. So in her case, the Roth saves on tax. She's paid taxes on the $600,000.
4: That's right.
2: It's an after-tax investment.
4: Uh-huh.
2: But you don't pay taxes on all the growth. It's tax-free. And taxes on $2.5 million would be $700,000-$800,000.
4: It's a no-brainer.
2: So it's almost a $1 million mistake. So you guys think I'm being dramatic and saying this guy needs to be fired. No, a guy that makes a $1 million mistake, you don't keep.
4: That's right.
2: And that's not dramatic. That's just
4: math.
2: Dramatically wrong.
4: Yeah.
2: You know, so, wow. You and I had one of the, or two of those in the yesterday.
4: Yeah, the other day.
2: Where the financial advisors off the rails.
4: Not very good. Yeah, you have to vet these guys. And we have SmartVestor pros that we vet that you can interview them for yourself. They're trained on Ramsey principles, and you can trust that what they're telling you is based on how we teach things.
2: Yeah. Check now, if you want to get real technical, a little bit in the guy's defense, but it won't still might be much.
4: He was short-sighted. He was thinking about her taxes for the year. He wasn't thinking about long-term.
2: Well, even he could even be a total financial nerd. And so, okay, the present value of taxes on $600,000 is going to grow to this, okay? So if you don't pay taxes on $600,000, let's call that $200,000.
4: Okay.
2: What would that $200,000 grow to over 25 years?
4: Okay.
2: Not enough to offset the mistake he's making.
4: The $1 million mistake.
2: But
4: yeah.
2: The present value formula is, you know, it's part of, so my guess is the guy got so nerded out, he got twisted up in his own fish hooks.
4: That's very possible.
2: That's my guess. Maybe he's not as dumb as I thought, but he still ended up dumb. Because these guys that, I grew up in that world, in the financial world, and they don't mean, most of the time they're not crooks. Mm-hmm. It's not, and most of the time they're not really intellectually just dumb. That's not
4: just
2: it.
4: But
2: they get paralysis of the analysis as if this stuff all happens in a vacuum instead of happening out here with flesh and blood and bruises and cuts and divorces and deaths and disabilities and job changes. And they forget that this stuff is not just it's not a simple linear formula, because there's people involved.
4: Right.
2: And so you can't do that. So another fun example, while we're being nerds for mm-hmm. a minute, when the Roth first passed, we had the Financial Peace University class taught, and we had a retirement and insurance lesson. And then we had to go reshoot that because the Roth changed everything.
4: That's right.
2: Because everything was traditional before the Roth.
4: Mm-hmm.
2: That's how long I've been doing this. And what we kept doing was we got caught up in, me and the guy that was doing it, we got caught up in the same stupid trap of being nerds. Because here was the trap. In those days, you could put $2,000 into a Roth IRA back then.
4: That was the limit?
2: That was the max.
4: Wow.
2: Okay.
4: Okay.
2: So $2,000 into your Roth. And we kept saying, okay, but $2,000 after taxes is only $1,600
4: mm-hmm.
2: or $1,400
4: sure.
2: or whatever,
4: mm-hmm.
2: right? And we were trying to compare apples to apples, the $1,400 growth with the $2,000 growth,
4: mm-hmm.
2: which is accurate if you're in a test tube, but you're not living in a vacuum. You're not living in a test tube, because what happens is when you tell people to do traditional or you tell them to do Roth, in either case, they put in $2,000. And so effectively, when you put in Roth, it took you almost $2,800 of income, because you had to pay taxes on it, to get to the $2,000. So it's not apples to apples to compare $2,000 Roth with $2,000 non-Roth. But nobody in the real world does that. They just max it out.
4: They're not thinking like that.
2: They just go, what did she say? She said, I'm fully funding
4: yep.
2: everything my 401k will. She didn't go, I have to calculate the after-tax implications. No, she's just like, I'm going to put in the full $2,000 or the full $8,000 or
4: whatever they say.
2: Whatever the number
4: yep.
2: is, right? And we don't calculate. But we were trying to nerd out and go, well, it's not really fair to compare $2,000 after tax with $2,000. But in the real world,
4: no one's thinking like that.
2: People don't do that. They just fully fund the stupid thing. So in a sense, when we tell you to do Roth, we're tricking you to put more money in.
4: Yes, I can see that.
2: Because it's an after-tax investment.

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7: ABC News, I'm Dave Packer. U.S. Central Command says the U.S. completed another round of strikes in Iran, saying it hit Revolutionary Guard forces. This after
8: U.S. Central Command says two service members were killed in Jordan as the U.S. defended against Iranian ballistic missiles and drones. A third service member is said to be missing in action. Iran has targeted civilian infrastructure in Kuwait, striking water and power plants there. As an Iranian general said the other day, his country might move from a phase of retaliation to what he called the offensive phase of the war.
7: ABC's Stephen Portnoy. The CDC confirming more than 1,600 cases of the cyclospora parasite and nearly 100 hospitalized linked to lettuce served at Taco Bell locations in five states. The New York City Health Department announcing Saturday that a second person has died in connection with the Legionnaires' disease community cluster on Manhattan's Upper East Side, but they report there's been a decline in new cases. This is ABC News.
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0: 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The appraisal came back at $380,000. 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
16: It's too late to fire him by then.
0: 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Hope is in Brooklyn, New York. Hi, Hope. Welcome to the Ramsey Show.
17: Hi. How are you?
0: Better than I deserve. What's up?
17: Yes, I am getting ready for retirement, hopefully in the next 4 years. And I want to find out if I'm ready for it, being that I had just purchased I purchased a new home last year. I put down about 30%, and I still owe about $220,000. But I want to find out if the $600,000 that I have in my 403B, I have my 3 months worth of expenses, and I'm on baby step six now, wanting to pay off that mortgage.
0: What do you make
17: in the next 5 years? I want to find out if I'm
0: what do you make?
17: For it, if I should retire.
0: What do you make?
17: Right now I make about $150,000.
0: Good for you.
17: And I know my pension will be about $98,000 a year.
0: Wow.
17: And yeah,
0: you're
17: and
0: in great
17: so
0: shape.
17: I don't know if I feel like that.
0: Okay. Is your $220,000? That's the mortgage, and you have $600,000 invested. Is the $600,000 invested in good growth stock mutual funds? Is it growing?
17: Right now, I have the option of putting what I invest now, which is 17% of my salary, in like a fixed.
0: No.
17: And then like, but for,
0: no.
17: So I do that right now.
0: No.
17: The 7%.
0: No, we don't do fixed.
17: I'm scared.
0: 7% sucks. No.
17: Okay.
0: You should have some good mutual fund options of some kind in that 403B.
17: I do. I did for a long time. And then in, 2022, I got a little scared because...
0: 2022, you got scared?
17: Yeah, because I lost so much during the COVID, and then I waited
0: no, you
17: to
0: didn't.
17: Get most of it back.
16: And did you pull it out?
17: I didn't pull it out.
0: Then you didn't
17: no.
0: lose it.
16: You've regained it and more.
17: Yeah.
0: But you pulled it out in 2022.
17: Yeah, and then I put it into fixed.
0: Yeah.
17: For 7%.
0: Major
17: so what
0: mistake.
17: I put, what I do now is in fixed.
0: Yeah, major mistake.
17: Okay.
0: I want you to be in good growth stock mutual funds, something like an S&P 500 type of a thing.
17: Okay.
0: Which I hope I can make you cry. You ready to cry? Okay.
17: Yeah,
0: when you pulled that money out in 2022, if you had left it in there, it would now be 1.2 million. That's what that mistake cost you. Because in the last 5 years, the stock market has doubled.
16: Mm-hmm. You don't lose money unless you take it out.
0: Yeah, that's when you lose money. So you pulled it out, and then the best 5 years in the last 20 have happened. And you just missed the biggest wave ever.
16: But if you
0: because you pulled it out at exactly the wrong time. Your timing is preciously horrible.
16: But if you do take that $600,000 and do what Dave is saying, and you've got four more years, you said you're looking at a four-year horizon. If you invest your $1,800 or your $1,900 a month, that still gets you to $1,042,000.
0: Yeah, you're gonna be, and that's in 4 years, okay. And you're gonna have $1 million. If you move it into good growth stock mutual funds and you keep adding to good growth stock mutual funds for the next 5 years.
16: Don't take it out.
0: All right. Just ride it because you're going to be making $100,000 a year as a pension.
17: Yes.
0: And in that 5 years, get the mortgage paid off. And then that house is going to be worth $1 million and you're going to have $1 million. And by the time you get to 70, you're going to have $4 million. Woo-hoo. So you're going to be fine. Live on your pension and let this all grow.
17: Yeah, it's just that, you know, I grew up very, you know, hand-to-mouth, and my parents are not very good with financials, so I did the bankruptcy thing. I even did the debt consolidation, so to be where I'm getting, like, where I am now,
0: I think you're in pretty good shape. I just don't want you to be in fixed.
17: All right.
0: And growing up hand-to-mouth doesn't mean be dumb.
16: Yeah, you've gone far beyond that at this point.
0: Yeah, you're way beyond hand to mouth. You got $100,000 a year pension, a house that's going to be paid for by the time you retire, and $1 million will be in there if you go do what we tell you to do. And if we're half wrong, you're still okay.
17: Take it out of fixed and put it back in the stock market.
16: Put it back in the mutual funds.
0: Mutual funds, not the stock. It is the stock market, but good growth stock mutual funds, something like an S&P 500. That's what I would do, and I'm older than you.
16: Yeah, and start describing yourself based on who you are today, not who you were 50 years ago.
0: Yeah. I had to learn a lot, and I have learned a lot because of where I came from. That's a proper narrative, not I have to do fixed because I grew up on a dirt floor. No, you don't have to do fixed because you grew up on a dirt floor. Matter of fact, that's the reason to not do fixed.
16: Scarcity.
0: Yeah, exactly. And panic and fear and all those things. It's half glass full thing. Yeah, half glass empty. So, yeah, that's the thing. But it doesn't mean you need to take rash risks. I'm not telling you to put it in crypto or go to Vegas. And I'm not telling you to bet on DraftKings. Right. None of these stupid things. That's the other side of the coin, right, where you go crazy. And so, this is steady and boring. It's just not as boring as fixed. So here's a good rule of thumb, folks. Give you a little math formula. Today's show has been a math show today so far. There's an old-fashioned thing that was taught to us years ago, us math nerds, called the rule of 72s. If you take an interest rate and you divide it into the number of 72s, it will tell you how long it takes a lump sum to double. So an example would be 7.2 interest rate divided into 72 would give you 10 years for the lump sum to double. Mm-hmm. Reverse it. I'm going to put, I'm going to invest it at 10% instead of 7%. Then it will double every 7.2 years, mm-hmm. right? And so that's basically what we're telling her.
16: Yeah.
0: Okay. Are you going to wait 10 years for this to double or 5 years for this to double? That's kind of the formula difference between 7 and 12. That's what's going to end up. So, and that's the 600,000 we're not touching. And if you just said, okay, I'm going to run this thing out at 11.8, which is the average that the S&P has done, divide that into 72, well, there you go. Now we've got about the time she retires, it's doubled, which is what you did.
16: Yeah.
0: And you can do that in your head. You don't need a calculator to do that. It's not bad at all. And so just divide the interest rate that you're going to invest in into 72, and it'll tell you how long it takes a lump sum to double. So you start with 100,000. Then I'll be at 200, then I'll be at 400, then I'll be at 800, then I'll be at 1.6, and then I'll be at 3.2. And every time. And so if you divide 10 into that, it's just 7-year rolls, every 7 years. So take your age and three times 21 years from today. It's going to double three times.
16: Yep.
0: And that gives you some confidence that you're on the right track with some of this stuff. You can also use the Ramsey calculator, which is what we're using when we're on the air. It's on our computer. It's on. You go to our website, the Ramsey Retirement Calculator, and all it is a basic financial calculator. It's nothing super fancy, but it's just an easy way to do it. And you can plug in and go, what if I put $100 a month at 12% from age 25 to age 65? It's $1,172,000. And the calculator will show you that. Okay, so I can be a millionaire if I invest $100 a month from age 25 to age 65 at an average of 12%. Where you get 12%? S&P has averaged 11.8 since it began 80 years ago. Okay. You know, one of the first things I discovered working in the financial world is how absolutely devastating it is when the breadwinner of a family dies. Grieving families are suddenly left behind, scrambling to pay bills and trying to make ends meet. 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
0: Jake's in New York City. Hi, Jake. How are you?
23: I'm very well. How are you?
0: Better than I deserve. What's up?
23: I drive an older car, a little bit higher mileage, and I was wondering if it would be smart or irresponsible to buy a $45,000 car around there.
0: Okay. Well, the way we determine if something's irresponsible around here is ratios and percentages. So let's play with some numbers for a minute. Number one, you pay in cash?
23: Mm-hmm. Probably putting down and then financing.
0: Okay. I can answer your question then. No, it's irresponsible. You should never have a car payment. You should ride a bicycle before you have a car payment.
16: How long have you been listening to The Ramsey Show, Jake?
23: A couple years now.
0: Okay. Yeah. Cars are the largest purchase that Americans make that goes down in value. And they handcuff you financially. So you'd never need to finance one under any circumstances. There's not a circumstance ever in 35 years of doing the show we told somebody to buy a car and finance it. And if you're going to buy a car, you should measure all the things that you own that have wheels and or motors. And if the value of the total of those things, and all of those things go down in value, if it's wheels, motors, batteries, I don't care. You add it all up, and it goes down in value. If the total is more than half your annual income, you have too much tied up in things going down in value. So that's boats and campers and RVs and Sea-Doos and tractors and lawnmowers that are now $12,000 and all this crap, right? And cars and Teslas and cars and trucks and anything you want to add up, anything you want to have. And I've got a bunch of stuff with motors in it. I'm an old redneck. I like things with loud mufflers, and I like cars. I like trucks. I love all of it, but they all suck as an investment. And so they need to be a small part of your financial picture. Otherwise, you've got too much invested in things going down in value, and then you're scratching your head and wondering why you're broke. Yeah. Why you're doomed to be middle class.
16: Think about this, and this is something I've spent a lot of time thinking about. If you synthesize the data, you're going to end up with about 60% of working Americans having car payments. Then you look over and say, well, that's suspiciously close to the amount of people who are living paycheck to paycheck, which is also suspiciously close to the amount of Americans around 60% would say they are concerned about retirement because they don't have enough saved. That is a very interesting correlation. Yeah. It's the car payment.
0: They're concerned about their student loans for their kids because they still have theirs.
16: Yes, because you have a car payment. That's what's keeping you middle class. It's what's keeping you paycheck to paycheck. That's the money that you should have been reinvesting for your future. It's tied up in your car payment.
0: Yeah.
16: And many of us have two. So,
0: in the car industry, the cars that they're building today are just fabulous. They're engineering works of art. I mean, they're the most of the cars. There's a few of them piece of crap, but the vast majority of cars today are phenomenal, and boats for that matter, phenomenal vehicles. And compared to, you know, whatever, the back in the day, okay? They don't make them like they used to. Thank God. They're a lot better now, you know. But the car industry has also done an excellent job of making people associate their personal worth with what they drive. Instead of looking at maybe your net worth.
16: Yeah, absolutely. But
0: I am what I drive. Have you seen those lines of the jokes about if you drive this, you're this?
16: Yes, yeah. I have.
0: And some of them are funny and some of them you can't repeat. And so, but yeah, they're funny as crud. And so,
16: but if you really look at it further, it's in direct opposition to what people say their intentions are.
0: Yeah.
16: Because when you talk to most people and say, well, what do you want for your life? What do you want for your family? Well, I want for my kids. I don't want my kids to live the life I lived. I want to be able to send my kids to college. I want to be able to retire. I want to be able to play golf. Right?
0: Yep.
16: You say all these things about what you want, but you're not showing it with your dollars if you're carrying around
0: your
16: a car
0: payment.
16: Actions
0: and your behaviors. You're exactly right. You're exactly right.
16: It's...
0: So, Jake, you got us off on a tangent.
16: But yes, you did.
0: We're preaching at everybody else, not just you now. But, no, you don't get to buy the car if you're going to do what we say. Not that one, anyway. So, that's the angle. And, you know, you're talking about that. That's a funny thing. When we started talking about this years ago, I was doing a seminar with a guy in the financial world. And he said that their company had done surveys and asked people, you know, do you think it's important to save for your children's college? 97% said yes.
16: Yes.
0: How many of you are saving for your children's college? 3%.
16: Really? Wow.
0: 97% aren't doing what they say is important.
16: Yeah.
0: And that, it's very interesting. Very interesting number. I don't know if it's that today, but that was a long time ago.
16: People will say they're not doing it because they can't, and they leave it there. And that's not the reason.
0: Exactly.
16: They're choosing not to.
0: Declan is with us in Atlanta. Hi, Declan. What's up?
1: Hey, how's it going? My question is, I was a third employee at my company. I own about 1.5% of it. I was offered to buy back my shares at a $50 million valuation, which in my opinion is low for the company, which is fine just because we're trying to get, you know, clean up the cap table a little bit.
0: Wait a minute, I misunderstood you. Did you say you own 1.5% of the company? It's worth $50
1: million? Yes.
0: Your 1.5 is worth $50
1: million? No. The company's worth $50
0: million. Oh, okay. So it's capitalized at $50 million. Can you sell your 1.5 for $750,000?
1: I could in theory.
0: Well, no, it's not a theory. It's a question.
1: Yes, I could.
0: Okay. All right. And so, all right. Now your question's what?
1: I mean, I think the company's worth about $250 million, so it's quite low. So that's why part of the reason
0: I thought you said it was worth $50 million.
1: The shares are being offered to be purchased back at $50 million by the company at a $50 million valuation.
0: Uh-huh. Okay.
1: All
0: right. And you're how old?
1: I'm 29.
0: And what do you make what do you make a year?
1: $155,000.
0: Okay, cool. All right, and your question one more time. You think it's worth a lot more than the valuation that they're offering to buy back at?
1: Yes.
0: And so your question's what?
1: My question is, so I bought or I exercised my options to purchase my shares this year, mm-hmm. Which cost me about 90% of my savings between the actual purchase of the shares and the AMT tax.
0: Mm-hmm.
1: So on the surface, I would never have sold the shares at the $50 million valuation because I think the company's worth about five times as much.
0: Yeah.
1: But I'm wondering if you think it's a bad idea to distill my savings by so much.
0: You already did it.
1: Well, I can still sell the shares that I purchased at the $50 million valuation.
0: And you bought them for what?
1: I mean, it varies in range from like $15 per share to up to.
0: I mean, you said you cleaned up your savings. What was the number you put to buy the whole thing?
1: Oh, well, I haven't paid all because the AMT tax I don't have to pay until I actually pay taxes in 2027 for the 2026 year.
0: What's the check you wrote to buy the shares?
1: I paid $17,000, but I'm expecting to pay another $80,000 in AMT tax.
0: Okay. All right. So you got $100,000+, including tax, invested, and it's worth $750,000.
1: Yes.
0: Okay. So let me ask you this. If you had $750,000 in the middle of the table, in cash, sitting in your kitchen table, would you go buy these shares? You would, because you think they're worth 5x that.
1: Correct.
0: Yeah. I wouldn't. It's too big a gamble for me. Scares crap out of me. It's a startup company, brand new, and it's not even publicly traded, I don't think, is it?
1: No.
0: This is private stock. Yeah. And so their valuation is up to them on how they run their accounting. Which is why it's all over the place.
1: And when they choose to...
0: Are they planning to take it to an IPO at some point?
1: I think it's more likely that we sell, which is another reason I chose to buy the shares when I did, because of the QSBS laws and the tax protections that are provided upon a QSBS liquidation.
0: Okay, so let me tell you. This is a... You're playing the roulette wheel in Vegas, and you've got it distilled down to where you don't think there's risk here. But basically, you put $100,000 on the table, and so far they stacked chips in front of you that we think we can get 750 for, and you're going to push the 750 back on to another bet, hoping to get 5x that or 10x that. And sometimes you don't hit red, sometimes you hit black, and you get Zippo. So you're sliding all your chips in the middle of the table, James Bond. This is a high risk play.

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4: From ABC News, I'm Dave Packer. An escalation in the war with Iran. CENTCOM says it launched another volley of strikes on the Islamic Republic after more U.S. service members were killed in Iranian attacks.
5: U.S. Central Command says the two service members were killed in Jordan as the U.S. defended against Iranian ballistic missiles and drones. A third service member is said to be missing in action. Iran's deputy foreign minister says his country has suspended its commitments under the Memorandum of Understanding that President Trump signed last month. The White House said this week Iran was still talking to the U.S., but 10 days now after the president declared the ceasefire over, there's no sign that two sides are heading back to the table for talks. Stephen Portnoy, ABC News, Washington.
4: Now, President Trump reportedly telling News Nation that the deaths of those U.S. service members were very sad, but insisting Iran could not be allowed to have a nuclear weapon. A national day of action over recent shootings involving ICE agents in Texas and Maine, protests in cities nationwide. This activist in San Antonio.
6: Migration is intrinsic to the human condition. People move to survive, to find safety, to build something livable. What we are living under is a system that tracks movement, restricts it, sells it, and punishes it depending on who you are and where you come from.
4: New questions about the stability of the government in Ukraine. For the third day in a row, protesters taking to the streets of Kyiv. They're rallying against President Zelensky's overhaul of his cabinet. Still burning, hundreds of wildfires in parts of Minnesota and Canada. They've been sending smoke drifting across more than a dozen states for days now. Ontario Premier Doug Ford saying help is coming in from across Canada.
7: We're doing absolutely every resource we can possibly throw at this, including bringing people in from Alberta, firefighters and water bombers from the Yukon and any other jurisdiction that's willing to help.
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4: Medical experts are talking about the FDA approval of a daily pill that has the ability to reduce high levels of bad cholesterol where other options didn't help. Dr. Leah Kroll of Maimonides Health says the new oral medication from Merck will help those who can't or will not take injection versions of similar drugs like Repatha.
10: What's exciting about this new medication is it's the first oral PCSK9 inhibitor, which means it's going to be more accessible, cost-effective, less intimidating than its injectable cousins.
4: Mounting pressure on elected leaders to enact tougher regulations for AI data centers, sparking protests nationwide. ABC's Alex Prochet.
11: This week, New York became the first state to halt construction of new large data centers, the governor imposing a one-year moratorium. In Granbury, Texas, just outside of Fort Worth, residents have filed petitions to recall their mayor and several city council members after the city annexed property for a new data center site. The debate now making its way to Washington. President Trump blasted the move by New York's governor, Trump touting one of the biggest driving forces in the future for jobs are data centers. Both the taxes and jobs amount to liquid gold.
4: A record that stood for decades is shattered and a new king of the mile is crowned. 28-year-old British runner Josh Kerr ran a 3-minute 42-second mile at a Diamond League meet in London Saturday. This beats the record of 3 minutes and 43 seconds set in Rome back in 1999. Dave Packer, ABC News.
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14: Do you know how when you go to church and you hear a good sermon and then the preacher wraps up the sermon and then you have the guy who's supposed to give closing prayer, you give up there and give closing prayer. You don't give your own mini sermon. You go up there, you do what you're supposed to do, and you shut up. The problem is that you have a regime that's not interested in good faith negotiation. That has nothing to do with some rando influencer on X. Are you kidding me?
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16: Doing the quote is now under review. But it gets even worse. Raw intelligence obtained by the FBI in 2020, yet buried by rogue bureaucrats, stated that China's activities even included an attempt to manufacture illegal ballots for Joe Biden. Documents show that during this period, dozens of significant CIA and NSA reports about China's election targeting were kept out of the presidential briefing. These were briefings I would get almost every day. Everything was kept out that was of importance. One email among intelligence analysts admitted that they had, quote, deliberately massaged the presidential daily briefing to withhold information regarding Chinese activities related to the election. Another official inside the FBI wrote that she was running, quote, a shadow government, unquote, to keep intelligence about China's election meddling from becoming known and to keep it away from the honorable press. Other officials who witnessed such efforts perceived the motivations to be blatantly political. Recently, we found significant numbers of burn bags in formation, and this is a group of bags that were used to destroy information given by President Barack Hussein Obama to be burned. It was supposed to be burned. These bags were supposed to be at a different level by different people, incinerated and checked, but it never happened. Maybe we got lucky. We believe this was not done on purpose, but rather through gross incompetence of the people that were supposed to burn the bag.
14: Welcome to the show. That was the POTUS yesterday, the very interesting primetime speech that he gave about voter fraud. We knew voter fraud was happening. And all of the different ways that they were able to discover and sort of, you could say receipts, I guess. I mean, it was obvious. We know that there was. Was it enough to derail a whole election? That's the big question. A lot of this was stuff that we already knew. I think most of it was stuff that we knew, but it's sort of like confirmation, I guess, of what everyone already knew in the first place. We already know that there are foreign actors, and it's not just China and Russia. It's Qatar. It's all of these other countries that are also trying to influence, particularly Qatar. But nobody wants to talk about that. Nobody wants to have a conversation about Qatar's involvement. That's one of the things you're not allowed to talk about on Capitol Hill. You're not allowed to talk about it in conservative talk radio. Podcastistan doesn't want to talk about it. It's one of those things that you're not supposed to discuss because too many people are getting paid off it. So, yeah, they're sure as hell there is. And it's all the people. I mean, we kind of know who some of the people now who are compromised. But as far as China and Russia, I mean, of course they're going to try this. I mean, it's idiotic to think that a country like any geopolitical foe isn't going to try at this point to destabilize an election. So welcome to the radio program. There's a write-up about this over at Substack, Chapter and Verse, that Lorraine has up this morning, and you can see it goes through a lot of what, you know, talking about election integrity. You know why he did this, though? Do you know why POTUS did this? Why he made this address? Everybody knows, right? We all know. Because he wants the SAVE Act passed. That's why this, that, because, and I'm not knocking it. I'm just saying this is all stuff that we knew. None of this is new. I think just like some of the paperwork, some of the receipts, I guess you could say, for the lack of a better way to put it, some of that I think is helpful to have. But for the most part, we already knew all of this stuff. So this was, I think this is him. This is all about him trying to get the SAVE Act passed. So welcome to the radio program. Like I said, Dana Lash with you. This is the top thing today because there literally is nothing else. This news cycle is dead. It's like Congress isn't really doing a whole heck of a lot. But with this, pulling up, and again, he wants people to call elected officials about that SAVE Act, which makes sense. What they called the burn bags, they found a lot of information hidden in that. That's that soundbite that we were just kind of playing and going over. So that's some of the latest. But he was releasing these documents that about the safety of voting machines. See, this is another thing. And again, I'm not knocking him talking about it. I'm all for talking about it. But I'm just saying this is not like a groundbreaking thing. We knew voting machines can be hacked. We know that they can. So that's, but I mean, it's nice to know that, you know, I guess the affirmation of it came, I guess is really what it is. Yeah, exactly. So he's releasing all of this information that shows that the safety, et cetera, of voting machines, blah, blah, blah, blah, blah. My God, we all know the voting machines. Yeah, blah, blah, blah, blah. What I want to know, I mean, are people going to go to jail for doing it? Are we going to find out who's doing it? And are we going to try to prevent it from happening even more, I think, is the big question. They found in New Jersey, Pennsylvania, Nevada, and California, 278,000 non-citizens registered to vote, hundreds of thousands of dead people still on the voter rolls. And he was using the Spencer Pratt election as an example of this, talking about this. Because how long did it take for that to happen? Oh, wow. How long did that take for those votes to come in? Days. This is cut four. This is him talking about the hundreds of thousands of people who are non-citizens. Watch.
16: Finally, to reveal just how vulnerable our elections continue to be, we are releasing the results of a stunning investigation by the Department of Homeland Security. According to the DHS review, state voter rolls and public records, they identified approximately 278,000 non-citizens who are registered to vote in federal elections. Since Democrat states refuse to share their voter files, the real number is actually much higher than that.
14: Mm. a lot higher than that. 278,000 registered voters who are non-citizens. I would imagine it's probably double, triple that, if we're being honest about it. I would think easily double, triple. So, I mean, this is, and this, he was talking about how China was attempting to manufacture fake ballots. The newly classified documents, he was saying that it was one of the largest compromises. Can we, but you can't talk about election fraud unless you're all

0: Virginia just stopped using touchscreen computer voting because it's so vulnerable.
1: Right.
0: We need to look at all the voting machines. Every Secretary of State needs to be, you know, assisted in making sure that they are not being hacked and attacked.
2: I continue to think that our voting machines are too vulnerable.
3: Our researchers have repeatedly demonstrated that ballot recording machines and other voting systems are susceptible to tampering.
4: Even hackers with limited prior knowledge, tools, and resources are able to breach voting machines in a matter of minutes.
5: In 2018, electronic voting machines in Georgia and Texas deleted votes for certain candidates or switched votes from one candidate to another.
6: The biggest seller of voting machines is doing something that violates Cybersecurity 101, directing that you install remote access software, which would make a machine like that, you know, a magnet for fraudsters and hackers.
7: These voting machines can be hacked quite easily.
8: You could easily hack into them. It makes it seem like all these states are doing different things, but in fact, three companies are controlling this.
9: It is the individual voting machines that pose some of the greatest risks.
10: There are a lot of states that are dealing with antiquated machines, right, which are vulnerable to being hacked.
11: The workers were able to easily hack into an electronic voting machine. It was possible to switch votes.
12: But now they think that it's not a big deal.
13: Oh,
12: there's a lot. Yeah, and that's just one montage. You know how many of those exist? There's like a handful of these montages that exist that are on YouTube. Some of them go all the way back to, I mean, it depends on what decade you're in. There's literally some from the 90s. There was a clip that I saw of the 80s, or no, not 80s. It was actually something with Joe Biden, but he was in it for a second, where they were talking about the collection of paper ballots and how easy it could be for, I mean, they've been doing this, you know, but when they're the ones in power, then they think that there's cheating if they don't win an election. If they're running, and then when they're in power, they try to manipulate the system. So, it's just so goofy. But you know that this is where they've always felt now they don't believe it. If Trump says it, they don't believe it. So we interesting, but the debate with this, and I don't know why the left is ignoring it. And I know a lot of this comes back to the 2020 election, and I'm not going to litigate that. I just think we have a very decentralized system. The question for me isn't whether fraud exists. It's whether fraud exists at the level to completely change the outcome of an entire national election. And I think that, you know, I don't give a rat's ass about the right or left in this. I just care about the truth of it. And I'm not going to sit here and like join the circle jerk about his, you know, conspiracy hyperbole without any kind of evidence. I have to have evidence. I mean, that's why we're conservatives, because we don't base our stuff off feeling like the left does. Now, that's not to say that there wasn't fraud. I'm just going and saying that, was it enough to destabilize an entire election? I don't know. The thing that ticks me off, though, and they use this as a way to try to argue against, to try to make an election or to make an argument out of the 2020 election. And then they try to tie that to J6 and say, well, when all of that was happening, that was them trying to undermine an election. That is the stupidest thing. And I can't go without even addressing it, because I saw that like all day yesterday on social media. That's so stupid. The whole point about the objections to validating the ballots that were coming in from other states was, again, that was during COVID. You had a number of different states that completely changed the way that they held their votes and the way that they held voting and the way in which they tabulated votes and the way in which they certified votes. And that was even in conflict with their own state constitutions. There were a handful of states that did this. And sure, states can run their elections however they want to. But if you live in Illinois and you're wanting people in Florida to accept the results of the election that you ran for a president that's going to be president over both Illinois and Florida, then by God, you better do what you say that you do and uphold the integrity of the vote that you promised all of the other states that you would uphold. That's the thing. You're supposed to uphold the integrity of the vote. And when they got rid of things like signature matching or signatures on mail-in ballots and accepting ballots even after the election, people have every right to object to it. And before they were going to certify these ballots, they wanted to make sure that some kind of protocol was followed. And I feel like the ignoring of that is part of the cover-up. That is part of the fraud, to ignore the fact that people were objecting to the certification of ballots whose integrity

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0: On the Today Show, of all things, I watched this video a million times and I didn't see anybody in the background. That doesn't mean that there wasn't. I guess it just wasn't on the video. So apparently the Today Show, somebody stormed their offices yesterday, lunged at Craig Melvin. I have no idea who that is. I don't watch that stuff. Is he? I guess he's one of the hosts on the morning in the Today Show. I don't know. Called him a slur and is now facing a hate crime charge. Why is it a hate crime charge? Why isn't it just you're trespassing and you're a D-bag? Why does it have to be hate crime? All crimes are hate. The person approached the Melvin guy and alerted security. He was taken into custody by law enforcement without further incident. No altercation. Nobody was injured. How does that even happen, though? How does that guy, because when you go into that building, and I've been in that building before, you go through two different layers of security. You go through in the very beginning before you even, depending if you're taking the elevator or escalator or whatever, you have to show your ID, you have to check in, someone has to clear you from whatever department particularly that you're going into. So how did this guy get in there? He had already had security clearance or someone let him in. That is the only way that this guy got there. The only way. I don't know why Al Roker's at the bottom, because isn't he dead? I don't know. I don't know. I think he might be. So that's kind of crazy. So, and he lunged at Craig Mel. Oh, no, Al Roker's alive. Sorry, Juan, you're right. Al Roker's alive. I don't watch these shows. I don't know. I don't know anything about the Today Show.
11: Willard Scott, you might be thinking of, right?
0: Oh, was he the strawberry jam guy?
11: Yeah.
0: Like, happy birthday Smuckers. With some, yes, with Smuckers. Smuckers. That's right. All of the morning show people are the same to me. They're all the same. You know, Willard, Roker, I don't know. They're all the same. They're all weather people, too, aren't they?
11: I think so.
0: I don't know. Kalshi opens a betting market for pharmaceutical trials and FDA decisions. Kane, is there a way we can get in on this?
11: You can literally bet anything now. I mean, anything.
0: I'm not a gambling person, but I feel like I'm leaving meat on the bone, as they say. Right? Puerto Rico announces emergency water rationing. They have a drought. One, they have a drought. It's a tropical island.
12: It happens all the time.
0: Wow. Juan is our very pure conservative dude. Juan is Puerto Rican.
12: Every 2-3 years it happens, so they do that. It's super normal.
0: Really? Okay. Because they're acting like it's a big old global warming catastrophe, though. But they said emergency water rationing. As the drought worsens, coming out of San Juan, they said that the chronic water shortages have forced the governor to declare a state of emergency. Thousands of people are facing 48-hour rationing periods, and that's going to affect several communities as well. They blame the lack of rain, severe water shortages, etc. We'll watch. Stick with us because we have more in store. What's worse than summer heat? Trying to sleep on a mattress that turns into a sauna every single night. So if you're waking up sweaty and kicking the covers off and flipping your pillow over for the cool side, it's your mattress trapping the heat. 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
13: Where does your generosity to Mercy Ships go? To a small fishing village in Africa. To the hopes of a boy. To his dreams of playing soccer. To the hands of a surgeon. The long recovery. Until one day. The joy of finally being part of the team. Where does your generosity go? Wherever Mercy does.
10: News. I'm Dave Packer. CENTCOM says it launched another volley of attacks on Iran after more U.S. service members were killed in Iranian attacks.
14: U.S. Central Command releasing a statement saying two American service members have been killed and another is missing after an Iranian drone and missile attack in Jordan. The strike hitting an airbase that houses U.S. personnel. Four injured service members were evacuated to Jordanian hospitals and later released.
10: ABC's Allison Kasich. President Trump reportedly telling News Nation that the deaths were very sad, but insisting Iran could not be allowed to have a nuclear weapon. A national day of action over recent shootings involving ICE agents in Texas and Maine, those protests in cities nationwide. Still burning, hundreds of wildfires in parts of Minnesota and a lot in Canada that have been sending smoke drifting across more than a dozen states several days now. The influencer Tate brothers arrested in Miami facing extradition to the UK for rape and sex trafficking charges. This is ABC News.
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0: Welcome back to the program. Dana Lash with you. We've been talking about the president's remarks yesterday, primetime. I'm not going to lie. Part of me wanted him to be like, okay, yeah, we're going to talk about the election stuff, but also here's an alien. And then like a dude, little dude would come out. I hope that whenever anything like that is revealed, I need Trump to be in the White House when it happens, because you know, the unveiling would be so spectacular because it's a show, right? So it would be spectacular. I mean, they would probably have like a stage, and you know, I'm just saying, right? Can you imagine, Kane? I don't want there to be a regular bureaucrat in the White House for the unveiling of any aliens. I want it to be POTUS, like that, just be, or like he's at the Resolute desk and the cameras, it's a tight shot, and he's like, you know, it's President Donald J. Trump, and he's talking, and then all of a sudden the camera zooms out and there's literally a Martian standing right next to him, like a little green dude or gray. Were they green, gray? I don't know. Blue? I don't know. The grays. That's right. It sounds like a slur. You know, that would be the first thing that would happen. Don't slur me. They would immediately like play into the whole DEI. That's my only hesitation about welcoming like space aliens.
11: Do you think aliens are leftist?
0: I don't know. It's Murphy's Law, man. They're intergalactic beings, so I don't know. I mean, I just don't know if I would trust any alien life form that unlocked its doors coming past Earth, much less land here and try to engage with us. We are literally a galactic disease. I shouldn't say this, but I made the remark one time. I was frustrated one time, and I said something to my husband like, well, I'm grateful that Jesus saves, because I wouldn't save any of these people. He looked at me, he's like, okay, you shouldn't say that. And I'm like, I know, but still, you see what I mean? People are so horrible. Case in point. You like that segue?
23: Yeah.
0: I just want to revel in it for a minute. So Kane asks me, so on a scale of, what did you say, like on a scale of 1 to 10, how petty are you? And I'm like, Richard Petty. but that wasn't your point.
11: No, it was about how petty the left is.
0: Yes. So this story. So Florida has a newly named airport, right? It's the President Johnald. We could do that. Palm Beach International Airport. There was a bill the Florida legislature approved to rename it to the President Donald J. Trump Airport, right? And now I didn't, of all the things, maybe I'm being naive here. Because the left has a problem with everything. So why would I be surprised that the same people who have a problem with literally what is on the box of butter, that why did I think that there wouldn't be any objections over this? So there is, what is Live and Let's Fly? That's I guess a memo, right?
23: Yeah.
0: It's an airline industry. So it's a United Airlines and another airline, they're doing it's a reciprocal program, I guess, for their travelers. So that little program had a memo that they sent out. And apparently some passengers want to change their flights because they don't want to fly into President Donald J. Trump International Airport. Kane, is it because of the name?
23: Yeah.
0: Or maybe is there something wrong with the airport?
11: It's because of the name. That's all it is.
0: So it's just the name.
11: Yeah. They don't want to land at the airport they've always landed at because of the name.
0: So this internal memo, apparently it's allowing people who don't want to land at the President Donald J. Trump International Airport to change their flights for free. If they can go to Fort Lauderdale or Miami if they don't want to come into the Palm Beach Trump Airport. The guidance even included a suggested response for agents. Quote, I understand that you'd rather not fly to this airport anymore.
2: Why? I'm entertaining this crap.
0: United Airlines told Fox Business that their memo was poorly worded and not accurate. What? So, how much money do you think that they're losing on that?
11: It's their fault. They're accommodating these idiots. If the company is deciding to accommodate these idiots, the whatever losses they're incurring is their own fault.
0: Well, and I'm looking at this piece here. And, yeah, they can switch to Fort Lauderdale. They can switch to Miami. It just seems like that's kind of a drive if you're going without having to pay extra. Wait, would you have to pay extra? If you wait, whoa, whoa, whoa, whoa, whoa, whoa, whoa, whoa. Kane, say that you were like, I don't want to fly into Fort Lauderdale. I'd rather go to Miami. Would you have to pay extra?
11: Yes.
0: But if you don't want to fly into the President Donald J. Trump Airport, you don't have to pay extra.
11: It's only free if the airline themselves made a mistake. And then, you know what I mean? That's when it's free. But they're not. That's not how it's happening here. The airline is accommodating these people because of their feels.
0: How much is it usually? What's the fee to change? I don't change airports because I'm very picky.
11: I think it depends on the type of ticket you buy in the very beginning. Like how much, you know, because you do have the option to have a non-refundable type ticket as well.
0: So they said if the customer doesn't want to fly to the airport, use your... This is the memo. Dear heavens, I'm sorry. This is so stupid. It's making me angry. If a customer does not want to fly to the airport, use your empowerment to offer acceptable alternatives, such as Fort Lauderdale Airport, Miami International Airport. And if they don't want to land, they give them, like, suggested responses. For instance, one of the guidance offers this as something gate agents, I guess, or agents can say to the passengers, quote, I understand that you'd rather not fly to this airport anymore. We can look at nearby airports like Fort Lauderdale or Miami instead. Is that an acceptable alternative? It sounds like they're talking to toddlers. That's so insane. This is so stupid. Who cares? Fort Lauderdale is 45 miles south of West Palm Beach. Miami is over 70 miles away. So that's still a haul. If I were United, I would just say, you know what? Get TF over it, you walking mental abortion. Or don't fly. In fact, I would say, no, you know what? I'm taking your ticket. You're too retarded to fly. We don't want this nonsense in the air. We do not want this nonsense up in a pressurized tube 30,000 feet in the air because someone may go crazy at you because you're that stupid and petty. Who is that? By the way, these are only rich people that this affects. These are rich progressives that are doing this. There is no person who is counting their pennies who's like, well, I just don't want to fly into this airport. I don't like the name of it. If you're flying to West Palm Beach, you're not poor. Sorry, you ain't. You ain't. You ain't poor. These are just rich progressives that are bitching about it. That's all this is. Get over it. Get over it. There's so many things. What is it? What's going to change? Them objecting to this airport. What are they fixing? Look, I solved world hunger because I switched my flight instead of going to President Donald J. Trump International Airport. So many words. I switched my flight to Miami International. Look, I stopped all world hunger. I ended racism. I stopped the conflict in Iran just by switching to this different airport. What are you accomplishing? What are you accomplishing? You know, I don't want these people to not be able to do that, but I wish there was a follow through. Like, is there a way? This is, again, why you would never should vote for me. If I ever run for office, just know that it's an alien who's wearing me as a suit. Because I hate people too much to want to, like, represent them. I'm sorry, I do. Actually, I'm not at all sorry. I don't want the grief. I could never, and I would never want to represent anyone who would vote for me. But if I was in elected office, I would be like, okay, well, all of these people, we're going to round you up for forced sterilization. You're too stupid to procreate, and you're never allowed to fly again. You think China's bad? Oh, dear children. No, no. Under a Dana regime? Oh, it's going to be, it would be ridiculous. I'm just being honest, Kane. Yeah. I'm just telling you what I would do. That's it. See? So be thankful. I bet I don't want that done to me, though. So, you know. But the airport said they have to change the name by state law, and it does not affect its ownership, governance, or operations. So, I mean, what do they think is going to happen? You think, oh, well, do you think that if you fly into Donald J. Trump Airport, your taxes are going to lower? Oh, no. I mean, what do you think? You think the border's going to close more? Like, what are you upset about? Good heavens. People are just so dumb. It's just one of the dumbest stories I've ever seen. And it's real. But the thing is, for there to be that much, for there to be a story about this, that means a lot of people were complaining. For United to literally have to craft a memo, that means enough people were complaining.
11: Was it United that crafted the memo, or was it that Live and Let Fly?
0: Well, United's part of that little program.
11: Right.
0: And the other airline that I can't pronounce.
11: That one.
0: Yeah, that one. Those two airlines together, that's like their frequent flyer or whatever travel program. So, yes, it's partly United.
11: Part virtue signaling, and maybe a few people complained, and they found an opportunity to virtue signal here. I think that could have been it. But I just don't want to think that humanity is a stupid, or a good portion of it is the stupid.
0: You really?
11: I don't want to think that. I mean, I keep getting the evidence thrown in my face to the opposite, but...
0: Oh, no, I need to see evidence to the contrary at this point. I need to see evidence to the contrary. So, I mean, well, maybe, you know, those are more flights for you. If you're in Florida and you want to go out to Palm Beach, those are more, look, you got more flight opportunities because you have these people that are self-canceling. So I can't really push against
11: empty
0: that.
11: Empty middle seat.
0: Yeah, right? Oh, man, empty, that's right. All right, we have more on the way. Some of the stuff we're going to get into. So I saw that movie. It's because it's available for streaming, Backrooms. Have you seen the Backrooms? Just everyone out there, because I can hear some people going, but I don't like horror movies. It's not really a horror movie. There's no really blood and guts. There's nothing like that in there. It's very mental. It's very good, though. It was done by literally a 20-year-old, Kane Parsons, who was Kane Pixels on YouTube. And his dad was in FX in Hollywood. So he grew up out in California. And then he decided he was obsessed with making videos. And he did this like 12 video series on YouTube called The Backrooms. And it's exploration of liminal spaces. And it's a really cool idea because it presents the environment as though it's its own character, which is very much, it's almost like influenced by Kubrick without Kubrick, if that's possible. So you know how The Shining, the hotel in The Shining, is its own character. And I love films like that where the structure is that present and is that heavy and active in the whole story. And so this explores the way that he put it, which I thought was incredibly smart. It weaponizes nostalgia. Brilliant. That's an even better pitch than Al Ruddy's. I'm going to create an ice, ice blue movie about, you know, the people you love or something like that. His famous one-line pitch. So I saw Backrooms and it was great. So if you I would watch it if you like horror films particularly. But apparently The Odyssey, so are they sending takedown notices to people memeing about The Odyssey? Because that's apparently what's being discussed on social media. We're going to dive into that here coming up. We also have Days of These United States on the way. 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
9: And then with the trans community, like, we're being dehumanized.
0: What?
9: They say that we want to hurt people. I don't want to hurt anybody. I just want to use the bathroom. And if they want me to use the men's room, I will, but I don't want to be assaulted.
0: I don't think anyone could assault him. I just want to use the bathroom. I don't want to be assaulted. Just shut up. No one's going to assault you, but you're not going to make women feel uncomfortable. Dear heavens, what in the world? So this has to do, this dude, I mean, clearly, oh my gosh, I'm just trying to get over the, that's not at all what I thought that video was going to look like, Kane.
11: Yeah, well, Cut 19 gives you a little window into who this candidate is, if you want to.
0: Yeah, go ahead, do it. Because this is, by the way, this is a Maine Democrat, Ashley Webb. These are the people they're trying to get to replace Plattner. Watch. Wow.
12: Ashley Webb, what qualifications do you have to serve in the U.S. Senate?
9: Oh, I ran for office several times. Didn't win, but I did run. And then I'm a songwriter, and then I write my own books. And then I suppose my transparency, I wouldn't lie to the people, and I wouldn't deceive the people like we're being deceived right now. Like,
0: I feel like I'm watching the third Step Brothers character who was cut out of the film.
13: I feel like I'm being deceived right now. Him trying to tell me he's a woman.
0: I kind of never want him to go away now. I want to make him the mascot for the Democrat Party. So why are you qualified to be senator? Well, it's because I write my own books. It's like talking to Chester from Syphil and Ollie. It's literally Chester from Syphil and Ollie. That's who we're looking at. Like trans Chester from Syphil and Ollie. All right. My own books, and all right. Oh, yeah, I write songs, too. Like, you forget mid-sentence where you are.
13: I won an award in a Chinese checker tournament.
0: Oh, my gosh. Oh, my gosh. Democrats keep getting crazier. So, wait. So, this was... I'm just trying to get over the optics of it, also. Give me a moment, because that's not at all what I thought. I didn't watch that debate. I didn't watch any of that debate. So, and I've just seen Ashley Webb's name, but he's the dude who wants to replace Plattner.
13: One of them.
0: One of the dude. He is, okay, wait, let me look at this. Describes himself as a trans intersex. What is that? What is that? I don't even know what this means. Real stuff.
13: He doesn't know either, just for the record.
0: A trans intersex activist. And when he was like, I ran for office several times. I didn't win, but I did run. Oh. And then he goes, his answer on ICE. I love this paragraph from the New York Post. They're so petty. Like, what's going on with ICE? Pretend like these victims did something wrong. Like, it's like unacceptable, said Webb, who is wearing a black and pink flower dress with white and pink sneakers. So you have this guy who's standing on stage with these other three people, and he's dressed like a toddler. He's dressed like someone's mom dressed their three-year-old. Here are your pink Converse, and here's your pink flower dress. And he's sitting over here looking like Meatloaf. You know he does, right? Like if there were two of them together. Oh, my gosh. This takes... Okay, so the lady who was like, such as MAP, such as... She just got dethroned. Even though we saw a recent interview with her and it was still as bad. This guy's the new that. Holy wow. So they got the Maine Secretary of State, the founder of a beer company, and someone who calls themselves a writer and actor. Who? I gotta Google this broad. I don't even know who this is. We got a lot more on the way. Don't go anywhere. Stick with us.

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3: From ABC News, I'm Dave Packer. Central Command says the U.S. launched another round of strikes against Iran. This comes after the death of more U.S. service members during an Iranian attack. ABC's Stephen Portnoy.
4: This is a major escalation, the first U.S. combat deaths in the Iran war since its earliest weeks. U.S. Central Command says the two service members were killed in Jordan as the U.S. defended against Iranian ballistic missiles and drones. A third service member is said to be missing in action. Four more were so badly wounded in yesterday's attacks they had to be medically evacuated to hospitals, but the military says they have since been discharged.
3: A new development into the investigation into an outbreak of a nasty stomach bug outbreak. ABC's Ika Jachi.
5: The CDC confirming more than 1,600 cases and nearly 100 hospitalized linked to lettuce served at Taco Bell locations in five states. The FDA's investigation traced it all back to a single supplier in Mexico. The probe is still widening with hundreds of more cases still pending.
3: And now this, the FDA reporting that a sample of shredded iceberg lettuce supplied by Taylor Farms, which is not part of the current recall, has tested positive for the Cyclospora parasite. More than 1,000 flights canceled, another 4,000 delayed because of storm Saturday across the Northeast. Those storms actually expected to clear out some of the hazy skies caused by the Canadian wildfire smoke. There have been ongoing air quality concerns in large parts of the nation. Phil Manuel, a incident meteorologist for the National Weather Service in Minnesota, says rain Friday may have worsened conditions because of lightning strikes.
6: Weather started all of this, and most likely weather will end all of this. We will manage it until that time comes.
3: 18 people evacuated, 10 hospitalized after a moving truck slammed into seven vehicles in Fairland, Maryland Saturday, which was a national day of action over recent shootings involving ICE agents in Texas and Maine, protests in cities nationwide. You're listening to ABC News.
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3: Parts of the California coast are seeing a shark surge. Marine biologists say California is experiencing one of its most active shark summers in nearly a decade. Dr. Chris Lowe heads California State University's shark lab.
9: Warming water pushes bait closer to shore, and that bait then brings sharks closer to shore where people are. And it may be possible that people are encountering those sharks more often than they normally would. That doesn't necessarily mean there's greater risk of being bitten.
3: And he points out that actual bites are still rare. Mount Olympus, the mythical home of ancient Greece's 12 Olympian gods, now officially a candidate for special protection from a UN agency as a mixed cultural and natural site.
10: Rising over 9,500 feet, Mount Olympus has captured imagination through the millennia. Modern-day Greeks hope their tallest mountain will be inducted into the World Heritage List maintained by UNESCO, the United Nations Educational, Scientific, and Cultural Organization. Its mission is to promote peace through arts, education, and culture. Olympus's nomination to be on the list is scheduled to be discussed when the World Heritage Committee meets in South Korea Sunday through the 29th.
3: ABC's Chuck Sievertson. Andrew and Tristan Tate arrested in Miami after British prosecutors sought their extradition. The brothers, who have millions of followers online, face new allegations of rape and human trafficking involving multiple women in the United Kingdom. They previously faced separate trafficking charges in Romania, but that case stalled. The Tates deny all wrongdoing. Dave Packer, ABC News.
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15: 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That has nothing to do with some rando influencer on X. Are you kidding me?
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15: Welcome back to the program. Dana Lash with you. We're at the top of the second hour. I cannot get over the Ashley Webb thing. It's still not happening. Oh, my gosh. And the chat is not helping. Here's what they're saying. I'm dying right now. I am trying so hard to stay focused. If Meatloaf was trans, Timu Meatloaf. Oh, my gosh. And then apparently, I don't know. I think the intersex thing. I don't even believe him being intersex.
16: No.
15: No. I think he would just have been regular trans. I don't know. I don't believe anybody anymore when they say that they're anything. All I know is I feel like I'm watching the third party in Frog and Toad. I just.
17: Based on what I'm seeing, I know which direction nature was leaning.
15: It's Friday.
17: That's all I'm going to say.
15: It's Friday. Half of you are already on vacation. We're just being, whew. All right, so welcome back. Lorraine has a really good roundup of the president's remarks on voter fraud. It's up at Substack, chapter and verse. Go check it out. And I got to point out, this is something I was thinking about. So POTUS was, I mean, he was pretty hardcore in his remarks yesterday, you know, with the things that he was saying when he was going after China and he was going after the registered voters who were non-citizens. And yes, I do think that it absolutely was a way for him to really push the SAVE Act. But I've noticed something, and I was thinking about this because with the video that we were playing yesterday with Vance, with the vice president, POTUS has gone out there and has just gone after all of our geopolitical enemies that are trying so hard to divide America. And that's the whole, I mean, he went after them hard. And he was, you know, throwing out receipts, talking about the, you know, hackable voting machines, really slamming China, slamming China. And I was thinking about this. I'm like, this is a very, there's a very clear difference in the administration this week. Because POTUS has gone so hard after China, after Russia, all of those geopolitical foes that have been pushing that red-green alliance, really. And Vance goes after Israel. He didn't say anything about this. They do not at all seem like a team right now. At all. They do not seem like they are on the same page. And that's a real problem. I think that's a real problem going into midterms. You have the Tucker Carlson wing of the Republican Party that hates Trump and wants to remake the GOP. This is cut 24. Listen to this. This is what he's, I mean, this is more proof for my point. Yeah, cut 24.
18: The Republican Party, the fact that you've left it, does that mean you've given up on J.D. Vance leading the Republican Party, being the next presidential candidate, and it being a different Republican Party to what you see now?
19: Well, I think if J.D. Vance were president, of course he would not be at a war with Iran. It's impossible for me to imagine J.D. Vance standing up and saying we need to have two wars to defeat a phantom nuclear program. It's like too insane. You know, I think he has too much self-respect to say something like that. I don't think he believes it. I think J.D. Vance would have led the Republican Party into closer alignment with its own voters.
15: What? Okay, voters have overwhelmingly been supporting POTUS on this. I mean, I've looked at all of the surveys on this. They have overwhelmingly supported Trump on what he's been doing with Iran. Whether you look at, oh my goodness, Quinnipiac, whether you look at Gallup poll, where you have issues is economics, and it's a completely different survey set. Completely different survey set. And I don't know where he thinks he's going with this. Nothing that he says is supported by truth. So you have one of Vance's closest friends, the guy who got him into the White House as vice president, the guy whose son was his deputy press secretary, and you know that was a gratuity hire, who's saying, oh, well, we wouldn't have had this, you know, because if Vance were in office, remember, they subscribed to the Barack Obama foreign policy that Iran is just one economic package away from functioning like a normal regime. If only we would just give Iran more money. If only we would just try diplomacy. These are statements made by either clueless people or people who believe that politics began the day that they were born. The diplomatic dance with Iran literally predates my birth. In fact, it's gone on longer than most of you in my listening audience and viewing audience. That's how long. Decades, decades, decades, decades. So the assertion that, well, if only, that doesn't even make any sense. Because the issue hasn't been the United States. The issue hasn't been any policy with the United States. The issue has been the regime. There is this push amongst the Carlson faction of this coalition, and really they're leftists who make more money trying to ingratiate themselves with the right than they do being simply on the left. Because remember, the left doesn't tolerate if you get off message, right? And the rights coalition tolerates it because it's the only way that you have a coalition. So they have that freedom there. But they're leftist cosplaying, like Ashley Webb is cosplaying as a woman. They're cosplaying as Republicans. And they're really trying to undermine everything that the president is doing. If you really look at it, they're the ones who are floating this idea that Iran can be reasoned with and that Trump is a warmonger. They've really been floating that. And I feel like Vance just rides it. And he's not too aggressive in saying anything against it because he needs the optic of looking as though he's supportive of the president. he would tank himself. It's too early for him. At some point, he's going to have to turn on POTUS publicly. In order to ascend, that's going to have to happen. In order to make Vance happen, Trump has to be destroyed. And that's what all of this is laying the foundation for from the get-go. Vance's track to this point has been almost verse chapter, just like Barack Obama's. Immediately comes in and spends, you know, 18 months here, a year there, and then all right, now you're vice president because Tucker Carlson and Peter Thiel really pushed hard to make it happen. So this idea, and in Tucker, and this is probably why he never got hired at the CIA, he's playing his hands a little too early. It's too early to put all this stuff out here yet, but they're already doing it. And I think they're doing it because they did not anticipate Trump being as successful as he was out of the gate with Iran. I really feel like that expedited a lot of things.

call in a lot of chits, C-H-I-T-S, to make happen. So no, that's not really how that works if someone agrees with you or if they feel like you speak for them. But that being said, there is this disconnect, and it's very obvious in the administration. POTUS is really focusing on China, Russia. He's really focused on cutting China out and protecting America's interests because he understands that this is all about protecting American interests. That's what it's about. Healthy allies also protect America's interests. Making sure that China doesn't control choke points protects America's interests. But that's not anything that the VP has been addressing. It's just wild to me that you spend 2 hours in a podcast interview and you kind of gloss over really and skip over everything that POTUS is pushing on, and you only go after an alliance. It's just weird to me. And very energetically, enthusiastically do it. And spend a lot of time really without, unprovoked, without Rogan having to draw it out of him. It's just very odd. They are not at all on the same page. And it's becoming more evident. And I feel like one of the reasons Vance is doing all of this press is he's trying to separate himself from Trump. He's trying to keep his name in circulation because so much of it's focused on Trump and then Rubio and Bessent and all of this stuff as it relates with the negotiations, which Vance wasn't really part of until the last half of the last bit. And then that was his whole idea of, well, we have to push diplomacy and economic relief and all of that, which that's where it came in with the Saudi states or the Arabs, Arab League and Saudi Arabia, UAE, etc. Well, they can give money to Iran. Remember, that's the idea that they're just one economic package away from being a, you know, fully like respectable regime. Doesn't make any sense. They've never have been. I mean, we've heard that excuse. I mean, dear heavens, that's what Barack Obama said. That's why they took over all those pallets of cash based on the same belief that Iran was just one economic package away from functioning like, you know, a normal regime. So they're not all on the same page. And it's becoming problematic because it's proving to be a distraction for Trump's agenda. And the thing that I see, because they're all doing damage control. They spent all yesterday doing damage control. And they spent all this morning doing damage control. And there are a lot of messages going back channel, criticizing people and trying to prevent them from speaking out more. So that's becoming a real issue. It's becoming a real problem. You can't detract from what POTUS is doing. I gave the example yesterday. It's like when the pastor finishes his sermon and then he gives a great sermon and that's what everybody's supposed to have in their minds as they leave and go back to their lives that week. And then you have the guy go that's leading the closing prayer come up and ramble on for 20 minutes longer and give his own mini sermon and step all over it. It's very similar. It should not be that way. But what it signals is that there is a lack of cohesion and they're definitely not on the same page. So I don't know what the, and not only does it look like they're not on the same page, but it kind of looks like Vance is sort of on the periphery. Because I feel like if they were both on the same page and also if they were communicating regularly, that, I don't know, I just feel like the messaging would be a lot tighter. Because Trump's been running a tighter ship on this stuff this term than he did his first time in office. So there's a lot of red flags here, but this has been all of this. They're trying to build a body, for the lack of a better way to put it, a presence for Vance, a CV for Vance, so to speak, outside of Trump. They're trying to make him relevant apart from being VP, apart from Trump's popularity on his own. So this is a PR controlled opposition effort. That's what this is. I've had people mad at me for talking about this. Not kidding. So we have more on the way as we roll into headlines, our partners that help bring you the program. 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
19: And now, all of the news you would probably miss. It's time for Dana's Quick Five.
0: Astronomers have found an atmosphere on a nearby Earth-like planet. They didn't call it Earth Junior. They didn't call it Mick-like Earth. No, you know what they named it? It's so boring. It's LHS1140 lowercase b. I mean, I can't think of anything more imaginative than space, and I don't know why you couldn't have named it something a little bit more fun, right? I mean, come on. But they said the atmosphere is very similar. Okay, that's great. Are aliens there? Because that's all we care about. Show us the aliens. We don't care about anything else. Short sales are rising as underwater homeowners are trying to dodge foreclosures. Oof. They are saying that usually it's rare, but it's been creeping up as these homeowners are trying to avoid foreclosure. A handful of mid-price markets are seeing the highest concentration of these deals. And that's when short sales, when you've got this, a homeowner who needs to offload their property does it for less than what the balance that they have remaining on their mortgage. And so that's increasing. A lot of that's happening. That's not a good sign for the market. Let's see. Former smokers who vape face higher lung cancer and death risks. I read that vaping, you get a higher percent, like a higher chance of lung cancer with vaping than you did regular old cigarettes. That's another thing that I read.
20: Oh, no.
0: But this study says 4.5 million former smokers found that it was linked to those higher risks than any other cause. I just think it smells nasty. I don't like cigar smells good. That smells like almost like a candle. Cigarettes smell like nasty,
20: because
0: bro.
20: The tobacco and cigars, it's less processed than the ones in cigarettes.
0: Yeah. 2 minutes of puzzling a day, or like, I guess, doing puzzles. We could just say that in the headline instead of trying to make up a verb. Apparently boost your brain health. There's all this, crosswords, all that stuff slows cognitive decline. So here's where I come in and say video games help that too. Just gonna say, that's why you should hell dive. I'm just gonna say, joining Canada and other in the assisted death business, France now, their lower house of parliament has adopted final text of a landmark right to die law. So they're going to commit seppuku by killing themselves while they allow all of these illegal aliens in. There, France, yeah. Stick with us, we got a lot more in store. So Human just released the best Super Beats Archie that they've ever made. 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
3: ABC News, I'm Dave Packer. U.S. Central Command says the U.S. completed another round of strikes in Iran, saying it hit Revolutionary Guard forces. This after
22: U.S. Central Command says two service members were killed in Jordan as the U.S. defended against Iranian ballistic missiles and drones. A third service member is said to be missing in action. Iran has targeted civilian infrastructure in Kuwait, striking water and power plants there. As an Iranian general said the other day, his country might move from a phase of retaliation to what he called the offensive phase of the war.
3: ABC's Stephen Portnoy. The CDC confirming more than 1,600 cases of the cyclospora parasite and nearly 100 hospitalized linked to lettuce served at Taco Bell locations in five states. The New York City Health Department announcing Saturday that a second person has died in connection with the Legionnaires' disease community cluster on Manhattan's Upper East Side, but they report there's been a decline in new cases. This is ABC News.
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0: Can somebody explain to me what the hell Michelle Obama's purpose is at this point? Does she do a broadcast with her, or podcast, whatever, with her brother? Is that what this is from? Like, why do I keep getting all of these clips of her? Is it because she does this podcast? Is that what it is?
20: I don't know. It could be an intentional algorithm thing, too.
0: No. I'm just saying, because she constantly complains about everything.
20: Oh, yeah. That's never.
0: I feel like the whole, all of it is just her complaining about stuff. So, case in point, this is audio cut 21, where she is complaining now that the media fixated on her outfits as opposed to her powerful oratory. Listen.
6: This is when I understood, like, this is politics. Oh, they're coming after me because I'm useful. What? And they're trying to beat my husband, so they're trying to slow me down, right? And some of those first articles, they would always start, she was wearing a purple sheath and she had on this pair of shoes. It wouldn't matter what I said, Kiki. The article would start with what I had on.
0: Wow.
6: And I realized, oh, this is how they do women in politics. This is how we treat women in public life. We diminish them to just what they look like and not what I'm saving. Now, I'm giving impassionate speeches. I think people know now that I can give a speech.
0: Okay.
6: That didn't just start happening. You know, I was always really good on the campaign trail. I was always a powerful orator.
0: Humility is a virtue. Define woman. What are you talking about? Define women. Define woman. What do you mean? I mean, you reduce women down to what? Down to makeup? Down to implants? Down to extensions? Men and women's bathrooms? Men on women's sports teams? Define woman. First off, they always talk about, do you know why the press talks about what women wear over what men do, what men wear? Because men dress boring. Unless you are Dolce & Gabbana, men dress boring. And that's not an insult. That's how it should be. A man does not know what brand he's wearing. A man just puts it on, right? That's it. Men don't sit here and obsess over things that aren't men's stuff. That's the nature of men. Now, women like clothes, and they like, for the most, I mean, I love black clothes. I mean, oh my goodness, it's the best. But they ask women that because women wear more and different things, and they are not relegated to just suits and things like that with men. I mean, I can't believe I have to explain it in such excruciatingly minute detail. But here we are. Instead of my powerful speech, as a lot of people, first off, she's not that powerful of a speaker. Sorry, but you're not. You're just not. You're just like every other politician's wife who goes up there and speaks. So stop acting like you're the Albert Einstein of giving speeches. This is so stupid. I feel like she's mad because her husband made history when he was in the White House. And I feel like she's trying to get some of that. You know what I mean? Like, she's trying to have that something for her. Like, what is my accomplishment that I got out of this period? Because it seems like it's not enough for her to have just simply been support for her husband. But remember, that's how women on the left, they don't look at things like that. They don't look at supportive roles as being valuable, which in and of itself is sexist. To disregard and discount the power in that, the ability to shape the trajectory of history by being in a supportive role, to ignore that because you're focused on the man, that is inherently sexist. That's what these third wave and fourth wave feminists, it's just they literally just dunk on themselves constantly with the hypocrisy and the inconsistency. I'm so tired of it. Good night. But she always complains. So that was her giving a speech. She always complains always complains. So a couple of other things. Can I play this? This is Tim Burchett. This is Cut 13. I just have to play this because it's hysterical. He was asked about Chuck Schumer having a bathroom break on the Senate floor. Go ahead, listen to this.
7: Hey, I was wondering if you heard Chuck Schumer kind of pass gas. It sounded like he passed gas when he was up there.
11: Yeah, I wasn't sure if he, I think he'd just been to Taco Bell. I saw that, yeah.
0: Man. Man, that was pretty good. I liked that one. That was pretty good. That was, yeah, he ended up, ugh, just so crazy. It's wild to think, too, you know, with him being up there on the Senate floor, so many people have been talking about this. I don't think enough people are talking about Marco Rubio's speech when he was blasting left-wing violence, when he was at talking with all of these other, how many, like 60 other heads, when he was talking about the severity of left-wing violence, 60 different countries, and he was there. Was it at the UN? It was State Department released the full video of it. And I mean, his remarks are like 20 minutes. It's worth listening to the whole speech that he gave. It was really good. And that's kind of the thing with all of this, what the attention economy. Rubio gave one of his best speeches. He gave a powerful speech on behalf of the administration, and Trump has been talking about this left-wing violence, and I think what Rubio said, his speech, and I think Trump talking about the voter fraud that the left encouraged, especially from these other foreign nations, I think that was a 1-2 punch that was very, very powerful. Rubio delivered this incredibly important speech talking about left-wing violent extremism and how other countries are seeing it. This, what he said is a resurgence. The only thing I disagree with is he said it was a resurgence. I think it's always been here. But now you're seeing it in all of these other countries as well, because European countries have been adopting Western leftist tactics. And he was talking about how these are basically domestic terrorist threats, and he wants an international response. He said it. He was talking about the summit because POTUS has this expansion of treating left-wing political violence as a priority terrorist threat, and that's what Rubio's promoting, and he's warning about this. He attacked criticism of it as partisan fiction. He said that there's this ideological prejudice which has left a blind spot in global counterterrorism, which is true. How many times have we heard that? It's true. Especially with Europe, because the EU and the ability to travel within all of these nations really expedited the interior migration of all these illegal immigrants that were coming from Northern Africa, etc. And he keeps saying left wing, left wing, left wing. Which is incredibly important. Washington Post was talking about the counterterrorism tools that could be unlocked to target far-left violent activists, you know, the rioters, things like that. Because Trump was saying just last fall that they were going to expand this. And that's when he was discussing targeting Antifa, labeling them as a foreign terrorist organization. And he said at the event, quote, let's get it done, okay? Let's get it done, Marco, end quote. So Rubio's doing that. And I was just comparing, just thinking about this. Like, you had this really important speech, 60 countries there. Left-wing violence, left-wing, left-wing, left-wing violence. That's such a narrative to seize on. But yet, you had another member of the administration that went on an entertainment podcast and for 2 hours just went into conspiracy theories and then attacked an ally nation. That could have really been, that moment could have highlighted the effort that is being undertaken by this administration against left-wing terrorism. It could have hit any part of Rubio's speech. And instead, we got conspiracy theory, weird sound bites, and we got to witness daylight between the vice president and president. And I was thinking, That's why politics should not be entertainment. Because then they treat policy as something trite. It becomes something trite, and it becomes something that is dictated by whichever way the wind blows. One of the worst things that's happened is this weird, you know what I mean? Like, I think you can be entertaining in how you present information, but when you make policy entertainment, that becomes an issue. And I think it also detracts from the importance of some of the issue. I mean, I just feel like that speech and talking about left-wing terrorism is so incredibly important, especially when the left has always accused the right of doing it, you know? I mean, we've literally restored access to one of the biggest oil reserves in the Americas, looking at Venezuela. We moved to absolutely run China out of South America. We thwarted them with the Panama Canal. We have thwarted them with the Strait of Hormuz. And instead of really hammering these points, what we get is a bunch of conspiracy theories flirting with multipolarity, the theory that suggests that the United States is weak and needs to revert to just its hemisphere so that China and Russia can rise. That's Carlson's theory, Dukin's theory, Putin's theory. And we went on conspiracy theory rants about an allied nation in the Middle East. What the hell is happening? Who's running comms for the VP? This is a serious thing. And then that ends up getting more runway than left-wing terrorism and talking about all of the ways that we locked China out of all of these. And, you know, honestly, it's very, very important to spike the football on China. I'm not being petty. Do you know why? Because you need to remind people that you do have wins. One of the biggest psyops has been trying to doom scroll, as people doom scroll and see this, is they've been trying to convince people that nothing's being accomplished. Nothing's happening. Nothing's being done. That's one way to try to undermine the administration and brainwash you out of a vote. That nothing's being done. It's so incredibly important to spike the football on this stuff. What has happened in Latin America with boxing out China is huge, huge. Venezuela, huge. And instead, we're like, we got a week of conspiracy theories, stupid conspiracy theories, and going after an alliance. What in the world? It's undisciplined, it's unserious, and it sounds like comments of a YouTube section. I want America to be successful, but America can't be successful if there is a shadow operation seeking to undermine the administration that dresses itself in the robes of a coalition. We have more to come. We have Florida Man on the way as we move. 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
1: It's his life mission to make bad decisions. It's time for Florida Man.
0: All right. I don't even know where to start with this. So I got a few here. A woman stabbed her lover in Miami-Dade while on house arrest for stabbing another lover in Miami-Dade.
3: See a pattern here.
0: Sounds, yeah. Oh, man. She's, that mugshot. She literally has the word faith tatted above her right eyebrow. Nice. There you go. Scarlett Willard. I figured as much. She is accused of stabbing a second lover in the abdomen within two dudes within 2 months in South Florida. So she's averaging one a month. She used a smoking device. Now, I thought vape, but what if it's like a crack thing? I don't know. Yeah. She used a smoking device to stab her lover in Broward County and a kitchen knife. So two different counties. A kitchen knife to stab another lover 2 months later in Miami-Dade. She has an ankle monitor for domestic related aggravated battery with a deadly weapon. And then she has been arrested for domestic violence 3 times. Wow. So they went to, they arrived at the mobile home. They found her sitting in a chair in the back of the property. The victim had a puncture wound to the abdomen. He said they were arguing over her being a cheater. She grabbed the knife and stabbed him. Wow. So both of the guys live, but now she just keeps racking them up. Just keeps ragging them up. I'm saying, my gosh. So I told you yesterday about we're running out of time. The 77-year-old Florida woman, she got a randomly assigned license plate that read SQZA55. Squeeze a double snakes. And Pompano Beach, Nancy Stritto, she got it in the mail and she did not like it. She was not happy. She's like, I don't think a senior who is almost 77 will be driving around with a plate that has that to say. And she did not. So they actually will replace it for free, which is fine. But I just thought it was hysterical. She did not like it. She was stunned when she opened the envelope and saw that it. I mean, can you imagine her pulling up to the church parking lot? Because it looks like if you saw it, you would think it was personalized on purpose, right? You would not think. And it's apparently, she didn't want to keep it because obviously 10 years. So she did get it changed. So that's good for her. So thankfully. Let's see, where else? Oh, I kind of feel this guy. 75-year-old man accused of pepper spraying a family after they wouldn't pet his dog. I don't know. I don't know that I would want anyone who doesn't want to pet a dog to pet my dog. I don't like you. If you don't like dogs, I'm immediately suspicious of you. Oh, absolutely. I'm immediately suspicious of you. And if my dog doesn't like you, Kane, you and Wick, you got some explaining to do. Wick cannot stand Kane. Still hates him. Heads. Daisy's like, what? She doesn't care. So this guy, this is in Gainesville, Florida. Marshall Avener approached a family inside the pet supermarket and was like, do you want to pet my dog? He asked their kids. And apparently they didn't respond. And then he, you know what? He didn't just ask if he wanted to pet my dog. Because after he stated that when the kids didn't respond, Avener asked the kids if they wanted to pet him instead.
3: No.
0: Yeah. And then the dad got involved.
3: What? That wasn't in the headline of the damn story.
0: Yeah, the dad then got involved. And then Avener reengaged the family and tried to touch one of their kids. And the verbal altercation erupted. Then Avener started, quote, recklessly spraying pepper spray. See, this is why guns are there. I would have held him until cops arrived. Absolutely. We got a lot more on the way as we move. Third hour coming up. Stick with us.
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20: From ABC News, I'm Dave Packer. An escalation in the war with Iran. CENTCOM says it launched another volley of strikes on the Islamic Republic after more U.S. service members were killed in Iranian attacks.
21: U.S. Central Command says the two service members were killed in Jordan as the U.S. defended against Iranian ballistic missiles and drones. A third service member is said to be missing in action. Iran's deputy foreign minister says his country has suspended its commitments under the Memorandum of Understanding that President Trump signed last month. The White House said this week Iran was still talking to the U.S., but 10 days now after the president declared the ceasefire over, there's no sign that two sides are heading back to the table for talks. Stephen Portnoy, ABC News, Washington.
20: Now, President Trump reportedly telling News Nation that the deaths of those U.S. service members were very sad, but insisting Iran could not be allowed to have a nuclear weapon. A national day of action over recent shootings involving ICE agents in Texas and Maine, protests in cities nationwide. This activist in San Antonio.
22: Migration is intrinsic to the human condition. People move to survive, to find safety, to build something livable. What we are living under is a system that tracks movement, restricts it, sells it, and punishes it depending on who you are and where you come from.
20: New questions about the stability of the government in Ukraine. For the third day in a row, protesters taking to the streets of Kyiv. They're rallying against President Zelensky's overhaul of his cabinet. Still burning, hundreds of wildfires in parts of Minnesota and Canada. They've been sending smoke drifting across more than a dozen states for days now. Ontario Premier Doug Ford saying help is coming in from across Canada.
23: We're doing absolutely every resource we can possibly throw at this, including bringing people in from Alberta, firefighters and water bombers from the Yukon and any other jurisdiction that's willing to help.
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20: Medical experts are talking about the FDA approval of a daily pill that has the ability to reduce high levels of bad cholesterol where other options didn't help. Dr. Leah Kroll of Maimonides Health says the new oral medication from Merck will help those who can't or will not take injection versions of similar drugs like Repatha.
26: What's exciting about this new medication is it's the first oral PCSK9 inhibitor, which means it's going to be more accessible, cost-effective, less intimidating than its injectable cousins.
20: Mounting pressure on elected leaders to enact tougher regulations for AI data centers, sparking protests nationwide. ABC's Alex Prochet.
30: This week, New York became the first state to halt construction of new large data centers, the governor imposing a one-year moratorium. In Granbury, Texas, just outside of Fort Worth, residents have filed petitions to recall their mayor and several city council members after the city annexed property for a new data center site. The debate now making its way to Washington. President Trump blasted the move by New York's governor, Trump touting one of the biggest driving forces in the future for jobs are data centers. Both the taxes and jobs amount to liquid gold.
20: A record that stood for decades is shattered and a new king of the mile is crowned. 28-year-old British runner Josh Kerr ran a 3-minute 42-second mile at a Diamond League meet in London Saturday. This beats the record of 3 minutes and 43 seconds set in Rome back in 1999. Dave Packer, ABC News.
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0: Do you know how when you go to church and you hear a good sermon and then the preacher wraps up the sermon and then the guy who's supposed to give closing prayer, you give up there and give closing prayer. You don't give your own mini sermon. You go up there, you do what you're supposed to do, and you shut up. The problem is that you have a regime that's not interested in good faith negotiation. That has nothing to do with some rando influencer on X. Are you kidding me?
7: The Dana Show with Dana Lash.
0: Welcome back to the program. Dana Lash with you, top of this third hour. Canada's smoking everybody out.
3: What?
0: Canada and their fires. So we were talking about some of the smoke that we've been seeing, wildfire smoke. Apparently the air quality is so bad. They were saying that, especially, I guess, the more northeastern you are, to just kind of stay inside. That's Wow. It looks bad. I'm looking at all these hazy pictures. Now, where did this come from? I mean, it's wildfires, but how did it get this bad? Huh. Maybe it's because Canada's really bad at what? Wildlife management or land management?
3: Forestry.
0: Land and forestry? Clearly. I mean, acres are burning. And it, even where Steve is in D.C., I mean, it's smoky all the way down to D.C. That's insane. So it's really like hazardous from everything that I'm reading about it. Like all the pollution now in the air has made it hazardous for people to breathe. Apparently, Ontario has a forestry policy that allowed. Now, because I looked into this and I was reading some forestry stuff, Ontario's forestry policy has allowed the continued aerial spraying of glyphosate across parts of the boreal forest to suppress deciduous species like aspen and birch in favor of conifer regeneration. You know who would really struggle with all those words? Mockaber.
3: That's just an anecdote.
0: It's
3: just an anecdote.
0: Yeah, it's just an anecdote. Now, they said Northern Ontario, they have another devastating wildfire season. You have over 100 active fires. You have ongoing evacuations, homes lost, smoke going far beyond Canada's borders, air quality alerts like crazy, hazy skies affecting every, I mean, it's in the United States now. And the forest management, their practices, they really need to be raked across the coals for this. They said that fire ecologists have noted mixed forests containing more deciduous species can be more resilient to wildfire because trees like aspen and birch are generally less flammable and they can help slow fire spread. But they said that conifer, so like how are they managing? I mean, are they managing for timber? Are they managing for, I mean, what? What? Quebec, they said, banned glyphosate in 2001. Apparently Ontario hasn't. So, wow. I mean, it's bad. They said that the toxicity of this, I mean, some of it, I mean, it's just bad. They've been closing six. They've been closing all kinds of stuff. Like people that are in Michigan, I know folks that are vacationing like up in Michigan, and they were saying that they've literally just been told to stay inside. So it's a vacation where they've been mostly staying inside. And that the air quality is historically bad. And they said that spending a full day, health experts were, I think they were just generalizing, but they were saying that spending a full day outdoors is like roughly smoking 10 cigarettes. The economic toll, Six Flags in Illinois, Kane, Six Flags Great America in Illinois closed Friday.
4: Really?
0: Closed today because of the hazardous air Illinois? Conditions. Yeah.
3: Wow.
0: Yep. Let's see, Cedar Point in Ohio closed early, their amusement park, because of, quote, poor air quality caused by Canadian wildfires. It's in Pennsylvania. I mean, it is everywhere, everywhere. They have over 700, apparently, over 700 active wildfires, 8.2 million acres destroyed. That doesn't seem like, that seems like it's on purpose. That seems like it's on purpose. And then you have the World Cup final Sunday, and they're saying that the smoke could be one of the biggest stories because it's apparently, so they're playing in Jersey, right? So the air quality in Jersey is going to be red. How is that going to work? What are they going to do with that? You're seriously telling me that they're going to risk having those players running around in red quality air? Juan, do you think they'll cancel it or postpone it?
4: Yeah.
0: Ooh. He says, yeah. Wow. Yeah, they could move it to somewhere else.
3: Yeah, play somewhere else.
0: I mean, they're going to have to go pretty far down south because it's red all the way. Oh, man. I mean, all the way down to Baltimore. It is red. That's wild. And then they get into some of the actual forest management people are talking about, like, oh, this is degradation. This is 10% additional degradation. EQ. I don't even know what that means. But they're saying that masks won't help. Wow. Now, apparently, I guess they're having storms rolling through. So I don't know if some of that wind and all of that is going to help move it out. But so you had Ohio Senator Moreno is going to introduce a bill to sanction Canada over wildfire smoke now. He's accusing them years of inadequate forest management justified in the name of climate change. He said that they're going to sanction them over this because it's now the economic and actual physical cost is measurable. I mean, it's all the way down to the Carolinas. That's so bad. Yeah, so Bernie Moreno says he's introducing a bill next week to sanction Canada and the responsible Canadian government officials for the atrocity. Holy wow. And that, toxic as all get out. So Steve has been seeing it in D.C., and there have been pictures of D.C., like aerial of the reflecting pool and the Lincoln Memorial and all of that, where it's super hazy. I mean, it looks bad. That's bad. That looks like somebody's burning something on their grill. That's what it looks like. That's what happens when you don't have proper land management. So it's like California, but times 11. That is insane. And it's super bad. I mean, you're having toxins released into the air, and this is like going through your system, and you're breathing it. That's horrible. So, you know, man, this is bad. They had the National Weather Service. They posted yesterday, smell smoke this morning? Yeah. And then it shows. It seems like it's like really, it's pushing down into the Carolinas, but it's really, I feel bad for Michigan. Michigan, Ohio, in northern Indiana, Pennsylvania. I mean, Delaware, it's just covering the whole Northeast, like even parts of the Midwest, northern Midwest. But that's a lot. So, yeah, we should sanction them. We should, and they should manage their damn forests better. Good heavens. I read an article where it said the past 17 years, Canada's had a greater share of burn than the United States. Like, that's like more fires in the United States. More, and it all comes down to land management. I'm just watching all of these videos of it just burning, and just people can see it from, like, there's footage from planes where they can see giant billowing, like, smoke billowing in. Good heavens. Maybe they should do more. And then you had Mark Carney. So Mark Carney was asked about these wildfires. And he was asked, well, how are you going to, you know, he was trying to find a way to deflect because he was asked, well, how are you going to deal with all of, how are you going to mitigate this, et cetera? And he was trying to say, well, you know, we only have 60, I'm looking at the transcript here. We only have 60 water bomber airplanes to fight more than 860 wildfires in 6 out of 10 provinces. And he was talking about how heavily they had invested in green energy.

0: general, we're putting the emphasis on investments in clean energy. In the U.S., there are now prohibitions. They're against clean energy. For example, wind energy. That's one example. Second, Canada is maintaining its efforts globally, and the U.S. are reducing their efforts globally. So, yes, climate change is everyone's responsibility. Truly everybody, including...
1: So here's from the global carbon budget of 2024. Which countries have contributed the most to historical CO2? It talks about the companies that are, the countries that have emitted the most, and they miss out on... how do you not even list China? How do you not list India? Are you kidding me? It's all such a psyop. So they're saying, so the country that can't control fire is lecturing everyone else on global climate. Okay. You know, they gave $100 million to Gaza. They could maybe, I don't know, have spent some money on this. That seems like that's something that they could have done. So they're blaming the United States, which has done more to reduce any kind of greenhouse gases, et cetera, than any other nation on Earth. And we're being lectured because you guys can't conduct proper land management. That's not our responsibility, schmuck. That's so just another thing. Manage your damn forests. Manage your forests. It's not our responsibility to do that for you. Good heavens. Why do they stop prevention efforts? I mean, that's a big question. Why do they stop it? It's insane. But they expect the United States to, when they mean they need the United States to help, they mean they also need the United States to, they want money. For what? They want money. Now, a few other things to touch on. China's foreign ministry responded to POTUS's claims of election interference, and they said, quote, "The U.S. allegations have no factual ground and are aimed at vilifying China. We have no interest in interfering in U.S. elections and have never done so." No one believes you. No one at all believes you. I mean, remember the California mayor that resigned, Eileen Wang, because she was a CCP spy? Remember her? Remember all the she's just one of several. Holy wow. So they're, of course they're going to deny this. We have more on the way. 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
9: And now, all of the news you would probably miss. It's time for Dana's Quick Five.
10: An empty middle seat is the latest perk that United Airlines is going to offer on some flights. The biggest perk they could offer is not being United Airlines. I will not fly United. Now they're trying to attract flyers with an empty middle seat. They're going to roll. It's a new row of Economy Plus. And the union is going to be a shared table. Oh, really? Maybe just don't suck out loud as an airline. I don't know. I'm just saying. A suspect is accused of bringing a kitten to rob a Maryland bank. Why? 3.5-month-old tuxedo kitten named Magnolia, and they try to rob a PNC. Yes, the animal has been taken into better custody. There you go. Right. They took her from her adoption habitat to do it. This is so weird. Ooh. a 1,700-pound great white shark called Contender, the biggest ever recorded in the Atlantic. It's coming to the summer hotspot. Oh, man. This thing is huge. 1,700 pounds. 14 foot. It's a male shark called Contender. It was spotted near the Outer Banks of North Carolina. Now is going north, y'all. It's heading north. It's going for them colder waters. It's on its way to Massachusetts, according to OSearch Shark Tracker. Ooh, that's something I can have fun with. Ooh, I'm going to save that link. It's a GPS tracking device. It's attached to its fin. It pinged Friday. It disappeared into the ocean depths for several months since it was sighted in April in the Outer Banks. And then it got a partial ping Friday that was sort of head north. But it wasn't an exact location, but it was north of the Outer Banks. So they know where it's going. It's heading for Cape Cod, the Atlantic. Early fall foraging. That's usually where the white sharks in the northern Atlantic typically migrate, and they spend the summer up there. So, I'm just saying, Jaws is real. It is. Oh, man, look, I am totally. Oh, I got the whole. I am saving this link forever. The latest ping is crazy. It is all. It's all. It's like it's between the Carolinas and New York now, and it's probably already there. This is fascinating. And it gives you all the. I can't believe I didn't know about this. I'm going to save this. This is fascinating to see. Now I don't want to do the show, and I just want to look at the shark tracker. Totally shocked. Let's see. A naked man was arrested. He tried to abduct a 7-year-old girl at a Portland park. How is this guy not 6 feet under?
11: Yes.
10: I mean, that's how people get shot. Oh, and he's nasty. Oh, he's grody and nasty, and he's hairy in his long hair and back moles. So, 7-year-old girl Saturday at a park. He was stopped by a bystander. It was 7 p.m. The police got reports of a naked guy running through the park for 10 minutes before he tried to pull this girl away from her mom. Another caller said the man tried to punch other people in the head. The suspect grabbed the girl, started pulling her away. Her mother held onto her arm. She was lifted off the ground during the fight. Her father, mother, and other bystanders punched and slapped him, trying to free the kid. Somebody else used pepper spray. This is why lead works. Just saying. They arrested the 31-year-old suspect. The guy who did it. They booked him on charges of first and second degree attempted kidnapping, first degree custodial interference, third degree assault, and harassment. The girl was treated for scratches, and she was also evaluated by paramedics. They said she was unharmed, thankfully. Doesn't it seem like these things are getting more and more of these stories, and these people are getting more and more brazen? 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
14: ABC News, I'm Dave Packer. CENTCOM says it launched another volley of attacks on Iran after more U.S. service members were killed in Iranian attacks.
15: U.S. Central Command releasing a statement saying two American service members have been killed and another is missing after an Iranian drone and missile attack in Jordan. The strike hitting an airbase that houses U.S. personnel. Four injured service members were evacuated to Jordanian hospitals and later released.
14: ABC's Allison Kosick. President Trump reportedly telling News Nation that the deaths were very sad, but insisting Iran could not be allowed to have a nuclear weapon. A national day of action over recent shootings involving ICE agents in Texas and Maine, those protests in cities nationwide. Still burning, hundreds of wildfires in parts of Minnesota and a lot in Canada that have been sending smoke drifting across more than a dozen states several days now. The influencer Tate brothers arrested in Miami facing extradition to the UK for rape and sex trafficking charges. This is ABC News.
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10: Welcome back to the program. Dana Lash with you. And we're at the bottom of this third hour and been following everything from the left-wing violence that the president talked about, that Marco Rubio's talked about, as well as the election interference, although China's insisting that these are all lies. I mean, that's They're just, it's all lies. They haven't done anything. Really? I find that. Nobody believes that, actually. Nobody at all believes any of that. This has been something that has been discussed there. What was it? Back in 2016, we were talking about voting machines going out of California. I'm not even getting into the number of CCP officials who've had to step down from elected office. They did, though, Kane, they did actually, how do I say it? They did climb because they started as drivers for people like Dianne Feinstein, CCP entities, and then they became full-on elected officials for Democrats. There you go. So we've known this. A couple of other things to get into. We've got, it's kind of a weird news day. Oh, I got to talk about Olive Garden because this was mentioned before. Olive Garden isn't bad. I haven't eaten there in forever. I don't think we have one around here. Was it the Never Ending Stick? Never Ending Breadstick
0: Impossible.
10: That they have?
0: Yeah, Never Ending Sticks Impossible.
10: I loved the, I asked AI to write a commercial for Olive Garden, and there was a thing that went viral a few years ago. It was funny. They have a never-ending pasta pass. And they said the pasta pass sale apparently started yesterday. Someone asked them, quote, are you able to order pasta for family using this pasta pass? Or is that exclusively for the person with the card at the table? Because it'd feel really weird with just one person having unlimited pasta while everyone else awkwardly waits. And so Olive Garden said, no, the never-ending pasta pass is only for use by the pass holder whose name is printed on the pass. Passes are personalized and non-transferable. Pass holders must present a valid photo ID along with the pass at the time of ordering. Wait. Why does the pasta pass and Olive Garden have better security than our regular voting? Huh? Why? Why? Why aren't they should just run our elections at this point? This is crazy. So you have to have a voter ID for the pasta pass at Olive Garden, but you don't need an ID to go and vote in many states. Wait, hold up. Is Olive Garden racist? I was told that if you believe in voter ID, then that's racist. It's what we were told reliably, Kane. We were informed this. I mean, you literally have to have ID to get the never-ending pasta pass. That's crazy. So, I don't know. I like that idea. We should do that here. They even have a backup. Personalized, non-transferable, have a valid photo ID along with the pass. You have to have all of that to get the pass. And then to use the pass, you still have to have photo ID, even though you had to have your photo ID to get the pass. You still have to have your photo ID when you present the pass. That's more secure than our elections, ladies and gentlemen. Dare I say that it seems as though we view pasta, never-ending pasta, maybe we put a little bit more reverence towards that than we do voting? We think that somehow that's more precious than voting? I mean, I don't know about you, but I think I'm calling shenanigans on that. That's wild. So that's some of the latest. Also now, hold up, I found this. Where is this at? Because have you guys been hearing all of the stuff about the lettuce? We talked about it yesterday. The people were asking if Olive Garden used any of that lettuce or anything like that. So I saw this thing where I guess they had found there's a plate. I don't know if I want to say the name. They found a place federal. So CBS says federal health officials say they found the source of the nationwide cyclosporiasis outbreak that made everybody sick. And it is a California supplier. They provide lettuce to Taco Bell. Oof. a lot of people. Taco Bell, Target, Whole Foods, Costco, apparently. There's a lot. They provide a lot. And there's a guy in Ohio who has sued Taco Bell and Taylor Farms because he had explosive deuces. He became seriously ill. He ate several Taco Supremes. I am so glad I've not had a Taco Supreme as of late. They said it was the shredded iceberg lettuce. It's always a lettuce. That's always the lettuce. And that's apparently what did it. Taylor Farms. And apparently they got chopped lettuce like everywhere in like your grocery stores, all of that stuff. And again, do you know, just to remind everybody, do we know where the cyclosporiasis comes from? You guys know where it comes from? You guys remember? Yeah, it comes from duty. Yeah, it means, okay, so how did it get here? Because that means there's duty in it. That's what it means. There's literal poop in it. Human waste in the lettuce. How? I want to know how. Now, the trace back investigation, where is the lettuce that comes from the California supplier? Where does it originate? Kane, would you like to know?
0: Oh, no, I do.
10: Mexico.
0: Of course.
10: Comes from Mexico.
0: They have good water there?
10: Taylor Farms is based in Salinas, California. It's the major supplier. The lettuce came from Mexico. So I feel pretty confident in saying that people were deucing in the fields. Kane, how else does this happen?
1: Look, everyone knows that you don't drink the water when you're in Mexico, right? So maybe they're using that water to water these heads of lettuce. And now we've got bad Mexican water that's obviously human poop water.
10: I'm going to ask the internet.
1: Watering these heads of lettuce.
10: The Taylor Farms lettuce get contaminated by people in the field. I'm going to just ask and see what it says. Let's see. Oh, yeah, apparently they did. Yep. Either contaminated water or when there's no proper, when there's no sanitation in the field. So people are just either deucing in the water and then spraying the water on the lettuce or deucing right on the lettuce. One of the two.
1: Yeah, they think it's
10: that's
1: what,
10: it.
1: They think it's what plants crave.
10: That's literally it. Ugh. You know what doesn't, you know how you don't get this? In lettuce that you chop yourself. Because you can wash it all off. Although, would you really, I wouldn't even want to eat lettuce knowing if it had that on there and I washed it off, I still wouldn't eat it. You know what I mean? You got to scrub with soap that stuff. I'm not going to just wash it. Like if you grab a dog turd with your hand, are you just going to like run it under some water? No. You know what I mean? Like, no. Boo. This is crazy. So Steve says, Deucin' in the Fields is his favorite Steely Dan song.
1: That's not the name of it.
10: What? There's like almost 2,000 people that have been sick. 94 hospitalizations. And apparently, though, there's people are saying, no. The CDC's tally is way behind the tallies of other states. So it's probably more than that. So Michigan said they had more than 5,000 cases confirmed Friday, 102 hospitalizations. Now, here's the other thing. Taylor Farms had this exact same situation a year ago, E. coli to the onions. McDonald's had to briefly stop using onions on its quarter pounders. So they said that the cyclosporiasis begins about a week after infection, and then the illness can be like 2 days to 2 weeks. So, yay. I mean, good heavens. Just it sounds like there's a wide berth there. So you're supposed to wash your produce, obviously, cook all your food when possible. I just think that that's I'm just saying it. Maybe we should stop sourcing stuff from Mexico.
0: Yeah.
10: Let's not say we did, right? Just stop getting from that.
1: If I'm a company that sells that vegetable wash spray or something that is supposed to combat stuff like this, I'd be right now massively advertising my product.
10: Exactly. I love how they advertise their greens. 21 grams of protein. Do they tell you where that protein's from? Yeah, you're going to lose even more. Guess how much protein you're going to lose. Good heavens. All right, so this... Ugh, just So don't eat the lettuce. That's all I'm saying. Just don't eat the lettuce. Just let's not say you did. All right. A couple of other things to get you set up with. Also, note from the management. I'm going to be out next week. Sadly, not for vacation. We'll have lots to discuss when I get back. But you'll be able to see a lot of it for the program when I return. So I will be out next week, and then back the following. But I'll be on social media and all of that stuff. So just an FYI on that. And you can obviously we'll have stuff going out on Substack still, chapter and verse, as well as Facebook and YouTube. And make sure you get our podcast, too. If you miss anything earlier in the show, you can download the podcast. And you can also download it if you miss anything this week, because we got it all saved up there for you. We have more to come. We have Today in Stupidity on the way as we move. 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
29: My name is Erica, and my son, Kaysen, is a patient at Shriners Children. 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I said, how bad is it? 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
10: Welcome back to the program. Dana Lash with you. It is Friday. We made it, guys. We made it to Friday. Woo! I know. Everyone's like, this has been a week. I was looking at, just to give you an idea of how much the left does not want to talk about everything POTUS said yesterday. Here's the headline from New Yorker, MSN. Trump drags America deep down the rabbit hole. Okay. And what issue do you take? There was a lot of fraud that was proven. And it's like the running defense for China, especially where it concerns voting machines. They're running defense for China, not very America first. So that's, they've been just trashing this. He was claiming that the U.S., we have U.S. election vulnerabilities, etc. They are really trying to act like that didn't exist. I mean, China, here's the other thing. That he got into with his address is that there, I mean, not just the issue with voter rolls, but the issue with, as Red State put it, a digital dossier on everybody who's voting. The CCP, that's what came out in these classified documents, is that the CCP is also stealing personal data. And you're looking at, over 220 some odd million American voters that have been compromised. It is a huge, huge haul. Catherine Herridge was reporting on it about how this plus other records like the 2015 security clearance stuff, the health data, which, I mean, there's going to be a lot of, you get all that personal data, you can engage in fraud. It was reported as, quote, China's illicit acquisition of 220 million U.S. voter files. Even CNN. Now, here's where the left is differing. So you had like MSN that was saying, oh, this is, we're just going down the rabbit hole. But CNN is like, yeah, this is an alarming disclosure. They're even admitting this is alarming. That they carried out the largest compromise of election data in history, 220 million Americans. And that includes, by the way, your name, your address, your phone number, your political party preference, any other sensitive data that's required to vote. That is huge. That's unprecedented. And they assigned, the intelligence even shows that China assigned a data exploitation unit specifically to this new effort of compromising our data protections. So, I mean, incredibly significant. And so he was reiterating, they've been collecting data. They had 22 million security clearance applications in 2015 known as SF86, the roadmap to your life that was hacked by China. That's what Catherine Herridge reported. So the threat comes from the data. You can weaponize voter rolls, healthcare records, security clearance applications that you can build a profile for every single American citizen. And you can use that for fraudulent voter registration, identity theft, or targeting Americans for recruitment by China. You know, people like Tim Walz, though he's already been recruited. That is significant. So it's not just about them getting the data. It's also about how it's used. And they released some emails that were very heavily redacted. Lorraine has a lot of this up at Substack, by the way, chapter and verse. The Trump sounds alarm over election integrity. This is why getting the SAVE Act passed is incredibly important, right? And yes, it also, there's a lot of this stuff that's already been out there, right? Lorraine went through everything in the vulnerabilities folder. The White House had, the release came in four different categories. You had vulnerabilities in our electronic voting systems, China's acquisition, exploitation of data, the whole nine yards. You need to go read the whole piece. There's a lot there to process, but it's important. We have today's stupidity. Kane, what do we got?
0: Well, it could have been Home Depot in Dearborn, Michigan, where they put up all these signs in their store that are in Arabic. Mm-hmm. That was always fun. But cut 21, Mom Donnie's got a housing expert out there talking to you. Listen to this.
1: Our city is turning the corner on tenant power. When we organize, we win results. The Mom Donnie administration is emboldening us so that we no longer tolerate the violence of evictions as a matter of business as usual.
0: If you don't pay your bills,
10: why does she look like a masked
0: housing,
10: Paddington Bear?
0: Well, she's on the left. But you get evicted when you don't pay your rent. That's how it works. This eviction freezing and eviction equals violence is absurdity.
10: It is absurdity. 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That does it for us today. I'll be out next week, back after. You can follow along Facebook, YouTube, podcast, like and subscribe. God bless. Have a great weekend.
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5: From ABC News, I'm Wayne Cabot. Fresh fighting this morning in two wars in the Iran-U.S. war. Iran targeting U.S. allies this morning with American bases, sending missiles and drones toward Kuwait and Bahrain. Retaliation after the U.S. struck Iran with another night of attacks. Punishment for killing two American troops in Jordan. ABC's Allison Kosick on the back and forth.
6: 16 Americans have been killed so far in this war and more than 400 wounded, according to the Department of Defense. These latest combat deaths are the first reported since the fighting restarted. President Trump reportedly telling News Nation the deaths were very sad, but insisting Iran could not be allowed to have a nuclear weapon.
5: Russia, which does have a nuclear weapon, hit Kyiv this morning with missiles and drones. The attack began at 1:30 in the morning and went on for hours. Ukraine President Zelensky says most of the missiles targeted the capital, including apartment buildings, 16 wounded, one killed. President Trump will be attending the World Cup final match today in the Jersey Meadows, Argentina versus Spain. With security, traffic between New York City and the stadium is expected to be crushed, but at least the smoke is cleared.
7: Kickoff time in East Rutherford, that's when the sky really starts to clear out. We get that cobalt blue probably by the end of the day into the day on Monday as well.
5: ABC meteorologist Jeff Smith. That kickoff time is 3 p.m. in New Jersey. Also attending, Prime Minister Mark Carney of Canada. He and Trump are going together. Trump criticizing Canada for the wildfires, for, as he put it, for not maintaining their forests. The prime minister refutes that, points out that the drones, thermal imaging, and ongoing mitigation efforts have been effective. The FDA finding cyclospora on shredded lettuce that is not part of the recall. It, too, from Taylor Farms, which has already recalled lettuce available at Walmart. Iceberg salad, shredded lettuce. 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
1: Hello and welcome to the show. I'm your host, Pat Campbell. We've got a fascinating program for you today. Our guest today says that there is a youth molecule in the human body, and he says this molecule of youth happens to be concentrated in our skin, hair, eyes, and joints. He says this substance not only dramatically influences our appearance, in other words, how young or how healthy we look, but more importantly, our physical strength, our flexibility, and mobility. This is our ability to do things, lift things, get around, be physical. Today, we're going to learn more about this once mysterious substance and how new breakthroughs are allowing us to get it back and keep it as we get older. All right, Bill Sardi is here. Bill is an author. He's traveled around the world in search of information about hyaluronic acid, or HA, as it's sometimes referred to. He's back from his recent trip to a small village in Japan, where people maintain high levels of HA and are famous for their ability to defy the aging process. Bill, welcome to the program.
20: Great to be with you, Pat. And all your statements to introduce the show today are certainly not overstatements. After years of people using oral hyaluronic acid supplements, well, of course, we're going to give your audience a report today, an update, and an improvement, how things are going, as thousands of people have discovered how this supports, in particular, their joints, but also their skin and their eyes and, of course, their hair and so on. These are the areas where the body actually is highly concentrated in HA. But I want to tell all your listeners to please stay tuned, because There's going to be an offer today from Purity Products, no strings attached. This is an offer from a reputable company that's been in business for years. Just for $5, there's no strings attached. You get to try a bottle of this wonderful new product and make your life simple, make your supplement regimen simple, and save a little money along the way.
13: Now, you say there's a youth molecule in the human body and that it holds the key to the visible signs of aging. Now, you've written about this. You've traveled to Japan to do the research. So tell me about it. What exactly is this molecule you're talking about?
20: Pat, it's amazing that most people don't know this word, hyaluronic acid. And, of course, it's made. It's all over our body. It's in our skin. It's an all-natural molecule. We can get it orally, replace it in our body. But more so, we've learned that the little bit that we can get as a dietary supplement can trigger your body to make more. And, of course, why do we need more? Well, when we're young, we're loaded with this stuff. When we're babies, we have what we call baby fat. It's really baby HA. It makes, as babies fall down and get cuts and scrapes, you notice they never really get any lifelong scars from that because they have lots of HA on board, hyaluronic acid. And to make this easy to understand for the audience, I think we can all appreciate that women have smoother skin and thicker hair and so on. All of that is because estrogen sends a signal to make more HA, and that's why the girls have more limber, flexible joints. They can get in a kind of a lotus posture kind of that men can't get into. They certainly have all of those advantages, and it's because the estrogen sends a signal to make more HA. Now, women have more HA to lose than men do, and you see the skin shriveling up, the joints and so on, as women age. But there's a way to get it back. And of course, Purity Products for years now has been talking about HA, and they have a new formula just for the joints, HA joint formula. And it's so important today because I think everyone's confused. An article in the New York Times says consumers are confused what to do to support their joints. So people are looking for alternatives. We need cushioning in between the joints, the bones in our joints. When a doctor looks at an x-ray, all he's doing is measuring the space between the two bones there in the knee. So it's about a quarter of an inch space. Without that cushioning, you've got bone rubbing on bone. That's what HA is. It's the jello or the cushioning agent in between our bones. We lose it either due to wear and tear or age, and so we start getting problems. The more that we find pain relief, the more pain relievers we use, the more we're going to use these joints, and then we're going to wear out more bone. And they've noticed this. People who chronically use pain relievers are going to have more bone wear. So what you need is the actual cushioning back there to lubricate the joint, and that's what HA does. That's what HA is. The doctors call it synovial fluid. They actually inject this into joints. Orthopedists do. Dermatologists inject it into the skin. Eye doctors use it as a lubricant during eye surgery. So it's nothing foreign to modern medicine, but it may be new to you as a listener there, and you have never heard about HA before. Well, you need to learn about it. It's a wonderful molecule. It's all natural, and you can get it as a dietary supplement. Purity Products was the first to introduce it. Now, it's a great big long molecule, Pat, that's 6 million Daltons in molecular weight. Think of 6 million paper clips put together. It's big. You can't absorb it. And Purity found a way to knock it down so that it's only about 1,500 to 3,000. That means that you can absorb this orally. We actually proved that in studies conducted at a laboratory right there in Florida. And we're going to tell you more about that. But we proved that it's orally absorbed. Most doctors are told that oral HA cannot be absorbed. That's true if it's the regular HA. It's got to be knocked down in molecular weight. And more important, it needs some other antioxidants to be added with it. We're going to talk about one here in just a moment. But Purity Products is introducing this all-new joint formula for people that are searching for alternatives for their joint health. And, of course, this isn't a drug. It's a dietary supplement meant to, of course, support healthy joint health as we think of it.
13: If you're just tuning in, we're talking with Bill Sardi about hyaluronic acid, or HA. Now, Bill, you said recently that the HA revolution is underway. More and more people are using it. Tell us why HA is such a breakthrough, and what exactly can it do for people?
20: I think the brick and the mortar analogy is probably the best for everybody to understand it. There are bricks in our body, the cells. There's mortar in between, and the mortar is the collagen. Now, within the collagen, not the collagen itself, vitamin C makes collagen. But within that collagen, there's a moisturizing agent that looks like Jell-O. Now, everyone knows you put some Jell-O in the refrigerator and the water separates out after a time. And that's what's happening in our body. We're losing the water-holding molecule, HA. The body is 72% water. And as we lose this, the connective tissue that connects all of our cells, that connects all of everything that we have, begins to lose its water. It separates out, and then we begin to lose the substance, the scaffolding, the support structure that holds our body together. And of course, we begin to wrinkle, we shrivel up, we lose an inch in our height, we see the brain shrivels up in the eye, and so on. All of these things occur with age. And you know, Ponce de Leon was looking for a youth molecule, and he wanted to find it in, of course, the fountain of youth, the water. He was looking for a water fountain. The body needs water, but it has to hold it. And, of course, I want everyone to think of having something like a Jell-O type of a water balloon filled with Jell-O, or one filled with water. Which one do you want? You want the one filled with Jell-O because it's still firm but soft and cushiony. And that's the way our bodies are when we're young babies. Or even a pregnant woman is loaded with this, which is an example of how the HA is made more so at certain times of our life. But as age goes on, we're going to lose it. We're going to see the wrinkles, the thinning hair. We're going to see our joints lose their flexibility. We're just telling people that after thousands of people have tried this, if you're taking glucosamine supplements, it took 13 years for doctors to adopt glucosamine sulfate. It's a regular dietary supplement now in drugstores, health food stores. People ask me, well, why hasn't my doctor told me about hyaluronic acid? Well, it took 13 years for glucosamine. It'll be on the front page of Time magazine. It's just going to take time, and it'll get there because patients are going to take this to their doctors and point it out as they did glucosamine. The revolution starts with patients and people that have issues and want to have healthy joints and skin and hair and eyes and want to see some of these useful levels of HA restored in their body.
13: Now, Bill, you've written a great deal about the role of hyaluronic acid in the body's connective tissues. How does HA work in the joints and the connective tissues?
20: It's a natural cushioning agent. And, Pat, we're talking to you about between the bones. It also surrounds the nerves. There's a sciatic nerve. There's an ulnar nerve. There's a carpal tunnel nerve. All of these are going to need the special cushioning that HA can give them. There are people that tell us this stuff works. Here's Ernie writing to me, who actually teaches and plays golf in Dover, Delaware. He found this purity joint formula, and we're telling you it worked miracles for him. Why? Because purity has not only taken the HA, but they've taken a brand new substance called Hydrox that's taken from olives. Now, Pat, you notice you can put a bowl of olives on your table and a year later come back, and except for a little bit of shrinkage due to just a loss of moisture, they're very stable. They're still there. They didn't shrivel up and waste away due to fungal contamination. So there's something very strong in olives. We've known it for a long time. Dr. Roberto Crea, an Italian researcher who's now here in this country, doing some research on hydroxytyrosol extracted from olives and found out that it does some of the same things that the molecules do that trigger, like estrogen does, the production of HA. So we began to think, why don't we combine this wonderful, strong antioxidant from olives into Purity's new HA joint formula? You know, we're getting results like we've never seen before. This is why Bill writes to us this year saying, I'm taking HA for my knees. It's done wonders for my joints. So we get these letters from people. They're unsolicited. You see, this is the kind of thing we hear. And, of course, they're astounded with this. They just can't believe it. Here's someone writing to me. This is Dr. Cal Lee saying, he looks like a man that's 30 years younger, and he says people can't even believe his level of fitness and youthful appearance. And he says, I tell you to tell him, it's just the HA formula. And, of course, he sent us pictures on the Internet how fit he looks for his age. And you're going to look a little younger, because when you were young, you had a lot of this. Now, this stuff works fairly quick, much faster than glucosamine. And it's all safe, all natural. It's Purity's HA joint formula. And Pat, most of the people who write to me or call me are not people who regularly fall for, you might say, radio commercials. They don't buy stuff off the radio. They just, out of desperation, knowing nothing else worked, thought they'd take a risk. Well, there is no risk today. Purity Products wants you to get this new HA joint formula risk-free, and you can get a bottle of this new wonderful HA joint formula. Why would somebody do that? Because they know people who try this say, hey, it really worked for me. That's why they want people to try it.
12: Bill, hold that thought. I want to give out this special five.

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1: Now, Bill, you visited this village in Japan, Yuzuri-hari, or as they call it, the Village of Long Life. Now, I understand the people had unusually high HA levels in this village. What did you find when you met the people? Is it genetic? Is it dietary? What did you see?
2: Well, I went there again for the second time with translators, photographers, and it was easy to understand without studies, even though the town doctor there, Dr. Komori, has identified hyaluronic acid as the very reason why these people in Yuzuri-hara exhibit such youthfulness. And by the way, they have a lady there in her 90s without any aging spots in her skin, perfect skin, no wrinkles whatsoever. People living into their 80s and 90s look a lot younger, and it all became clear when we were there. Now, they grow a lot of their own vegetables and foods right there near their homes, and they have a lot of fresh foods, and sometimes they have a little extra, so they come down to the vegetable market and bring their goods there to be sold. So we were there taking pictures and interviewing people when 83-year-old Mr. Ishii came driving in on his motorcycle to deliver his vegetables to the fruit market. Pat, where do we have in the United States 83-year-olds driving their motorcycle down to the vegetable market? We don't have it. We followed him to his home where he was up on a 30-foot ladder trimming a tree. He works in the fields about 4 to 6 hours a day. And he introduced us to his neighbor who was 90 years old without a wrinkle on his face. Neither of them use reading glasses. And of course, he works about 6 to 8 hours out in the fields every day. This was remarkable. I almost felt, Pat, I was in some sort of a place where the dinosaurs are still living or something. It was so remarkable. These people just exhibit a youthfulness, a flexibility in their joints, certainly a healthfulness that we just don't see everywhere else. In fact, it was so remarkable that the Emperor of Japan actually has visited this village. Pictures were taken there. You could see them all over the village there as they had posted them. So this had stood out. And, of course, Connie Chung, ABC News 2020, had gone to visit there in the year 2000. This was originally on television. You could see the actual pictures for yourself. But the HA revolution has come here, Pat. And, of course, we've had 3 years of use of HA. But we could lose people in the science. So they want to know, what's real? Is this for real? Well, it's real for Tom, who writes to us, a pharmacist now from Santa Cruz, California, 70 years of age, participating in the Hawaii Ironman contest in Kona, Hawaii, this past year. 70 years old, he said this new HA formula for the joints did a great job. Now, certainly a pharmacist would know. Here's John writing to me and saying, you know, at age 55, boy, when I tried HA, I'm now back to playing full court basketball with the 20-year-olds, and I've even begun to jog again. These are the kinds of reports that we hear.
1: Let me ask you a question here. You mentioned glucosamine, and there's another one out there that's pretty popular, MSM. How does this HA stack up against those other ones? The other ones, you have to take them for a while before you even see any results.
2: You do. And most of these are very positive dietary supplements. They certainly have lots of benefits. Glucosamine takes quite a while to kick in. MSM is a wonderful sulfur compound. And again, it's an anti-inflammatory, as are many things like fish oil. And so these are all wonderful, but they're not dealing with the origin of the problem. The origin of the problem is the loss of cushioning in the joint. And if we can just replace this, if we can find a way to get that cushioning back, that's what we call youthfulness. That's what we had when we were young. Here's David writing to me from New York, 25 years, looking for something that would help support his lower back. And, of course, he said, I can't believe it now. He says, I can't thank you enough for this product. People have tried all the alternatives. They've searched everywhere else, Pat, and they haven't heard of hyaluronic acid.
1: Now, the reorder rates on HA sort of tell me that things are phenomenal. The product works. The study shows how. But what are the customers saying? What are they telling you candidly? What are they saying to Bill Sardi?
2: If the horses come back to

0: the trough. There must be good water there. It's amazing to me how people say, just keep sending this. It's wonderful. It changed my life. Here's Lorraine saying, I can't believe it, but I'm able to run. I love it. Run 5 miles a day. My skin, nails are great. Telling everybody about it. These are online. You can go see some of these comments. Purity Products has it online where people just log in and tell you. These aren't edited in any way. Here's Brent writing, says, no one at Purity Products made an outlandish claim about HA joint formula, but 3 days after I started taking it, I noticed the difference. This stuff really works. It's your own personal discovery. That's why Purity Products wants you to have this bottle. You call. Nobody's going to hound you. You call that number. They're going to send you a bottle, a full month supply, and you can do it without any risk. You just kick in a few bucks, and you're going to experience this for yourself. Like the people who've written in and said all these wonderful things. Here's Harold, 85th year, he says, I'm in. He says, I'm doing very well on HA. Thank you very much. Here's Jasmine saying, my face looks moist and youthful, and I'm getting people asking me about it. What am I taking? Of course you will.
1: 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Bill, let's talk a minute about how this is available. Is this a tablet, a capsule? How's it taken? Do you take it with food? How much do I need to take every day?
0: It's a capsule. You take 3 a day. You can take 6 a day the first month just to double up and get this thing really going. It's easy to take if you're kind of concerned about it and you're a little timid and you only want to get your toe in the water. Fine. Take one or spread them out. Take 3 a day and spread them out through the day. 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So for your standard person who has wear and tear, this is the kind of thing they need for joint support. 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
2: Bill, let's talk about some of the visible signs of aging and how this HA formula from Purity Products addresses these signs.
0: Well, certainly when we look in the mirror, when we see, well, let's say we're twin brothers, if we're looking, one of us ages faster than the other, how do we know that? And we're looking at our hair, we're looking at our skin, how smooth it is. You're losing HA. That's what your body's telling you. How do you get it back? Just think, there is a way. And Purity Products, taking all the risk out, all of the issues about you coming up with the dollars and everything, they just want you to try it because we're talking about replacing an all-natural molecule in your body. You can take this. Thousands have. And so they've pioneered the way. You need to be added to the list. If you're taking glucosamine, well, try HA. And you're going to find the kind of results that we're talking about here on the air. Losing HA and aging are equivalent to the same thing. How do you get it back? How do you get this wonderful youth molecule? There certainly is one. Ponce de Leon was right. The fountain of youth, the body is 72% water, but it needs to be held into a cushioning gel. No, this isn't going to cause water retention. No, it doesn't increase any kind of problems like that. It's all natural. You had a lot more of it when you were young. You just need to get a little bit of it back. I know the more, Pat, that I say good about this, people find it unbelievable.
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0: 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John is in San Francisco. Hey, John, what's up in your world?
3: Hey, thanks for taking my call.
0: Sure. How can we help?
3: So I'm dealing with three pending debt collection lawsuits right now, And I have another account that's still in collections that's probably going to turn into a fourth lawsuit if I don't get it resolved soon. I'm trying to negotiate settlements, and it's been pretty overwhelming. Does it make sense to hire an attorney to fight them or even look into, like, Chapter 7 as a last resort? I don't think I'm there yet, but wanted to know all my options.
2: What's the amount?
0: How much do you owe these guys?
3: So the four in total is $21,000.
0: Mm-hmm.
3: 21.6. The two I'm trying to negotiate, you know, the lowest will come down to $6,000. You know, I'll try to offer them $3,000, but, you know, they won't budge. I do have around $8,000 in savings just to try to deal with this, but...
0: okay, so you've got two in court, is that right?
3: So three in court.
0: Okay, and three in court are how much? Give me the amounts on those each.
3: Okay, so one's 3,100 or $3,100.
0: Okay.
3: The other is $4,300.
0: Mm-hmm.
3: Third one is $5,500.
0: Okay, and these are credit cards or what?
3: They were personal loans that I took out in my early 20s.
2: So you can't take the $8,000 and clear the top two?
0: Yeah, you could. Have they offered you settlements on any of these?
3: They offered $6,000 to take out of the first two that I mentioned.
2: Love that.
0: Okay, that's $7,400 discounted to $6,000. Okay, so you could do that, and you'd be down to two. And then you got $5,500. Now, personal loans, are you talking about with a bank or a rip-off finance company or what?
3: Yeah, it's it was just like through the bank or through, you know, just through, you
0: what
3: know.
0: Do you, what do you make?
3: 95 a year.
0: Why are you behind on these little bitty loans if you make 95 a year?
3: So I only started making 95 for, I think, about a year. Before that, I was making maybe 65 at most.
0: Yeah, but if you make 95, you could have cleared 21 in 1 year. Why haven't you?
3: I also have some more debt on top of that.
0: How much?
3: $12,000.
0: On what?
3: Credit. So... about $7,000 in credit cards and the rest in student loans.
2: Okay. What about
0: how much
2: about
0: do you
2: cars?
0: Owe on your car?
3: No car payments. Right.
0: Are you married?
3: Yes. And not married. I have a girlfriend and one kid.
2: Okay.
0: How old are you?
3: 31.
2: Okay. And is this I'm putting family in air quotes. Is everybody together? Like you all live together?
3: Yes.
2: And you're all contributing? Okay. Okay.
3: Yeah, I do want to get married. It's just, you know, I just want to deal with the debts first before.
2: I
3: don't want her to be liable for any of this.
0: She's not going to be liable for it.
2: Yeah, that's neither here nor there. I think part of cleaning up the situation, all of this is a mess, not just the financial side. So part of cleaning up this situation is going to involve the relational side too. And I think you'll be shocked at how much peace you get from putting a nice little bow on your family situation and making it legal. And then now you can actually have real support as you go and start cleaning up this mess. And to Dave's point, you make $95,000 a year.
0: You are not bankrupt. That's one of your answers. Okay.
2: Yeah, you're not bankrupt. Chance. Take the money that you have, clear off the first two. Now you've got the $5,500 one, and you never said what the fourth one was.
0: Well, it's...
3: the fourth one was
2: $9,200.
0: Okay. Okay.
2: And that one's not even in court yet, so you kind of have to focus on what you need to focus on. The first two that are in court, you can clear those, and then you're not going to be far away from getting the money that you need to clear the third one.
0: You make enough money to just pay these things, especially if you get settlement offers. So pile up, you know, you got $8,000 now. We're going to spend six of it and get rid of these two. Get it in writing before you give them any money. Don't give them money unless you get the settlement in writing. The $6,000 offer come in writing on email?
3: Yeah, I can ask for it. The only thing that concerned me was that they wanted, like, my bank account number.
0: No, I'll wire you the money, or I'll give you a prepaid debit card number. Go get a prepaid debit card for $6,000. Do not give them access to your checking account under any circumstances.
3: Okay.
0: They'll clean you out. They lie. Okay. So, but you know, you can clear every bit of this, and there's nothing to panic about. But here's the deal. You're going to have to get proactive and get after this.
2: Yeah, you're in a state.
0: You've been screwing around for a year.
2: Your life is just in chaos, and you need to clean it up. Like I said, go ahead and marry the girl. You need a budget and see where this $9,500 is going, or $95,000 is going every year. You need to put some formation to your life, and I think that that's going to help you out a lot. And I think that this is just the kick in the pants you need to.
0: Yeah,
2: to
0: no get more there. Eating out, no more partying, no more happy hour, no more nothing. All you're going to do is work and pay bills and get your life back. Your life is screwed up upside down because you're not addressing these things, and they're coming after your throat. And so, you know, you got to address them. The good news is we can get rid of two of the four that are pending going towards this. Cut up the credit cards. Get on a budget. You can clean every bit of your debt, all of it, everything you've told us about in a year, everything. And what we'll do is we'll set you up on the Every Dollar account. And, so our suggestion is clear those two, get married this weekend. Doesn't cost any money. She's not liable just because you got married. And then the two of you sit down as a husband and wife and start building a life together, which involves cleaning this mess up. But y'all are just running around acting like you're freaking 16 years old. And you're getting your head taken off doing it. So this is no longer a game. We're down into adult land now. And that's what we've got to play. You got to play serious. And no, you're not bankrupt, and no, you know, you don't need an attorney, because if you go to court with or without an attorney, and the question the judge asks is this a valid debt? Yes. Have you paid it? No. Guilty. That's simple. Yeah. You lose the case, because it's not a question of your character. It's not a question of what happened. It's not a question you didn't have a job. It's not a question of your mama. It's not a question of nothing. Just simple. Did you pay the debt that you owe? No. Boom. Judgment. Okay? That's simple. A lawyer can't keep that from happening. The only thing a lawyer could do is maybe could be negotiating better than you've been negotiating. Because your offer here of $6,000 is not a great offer. But given that you've got eight, I'd get rid of it. I'd do it in a heartbeat.
2: Yeah, it's been around forever. So it's time to just case closed.
0: Yeah. Yeah. So these things, when we ignore them and sweep them under the rug, we not only get a lumpy rug, they have a high rate of resurrection. And now you have zombies walking all through they come up out of the grave, and you have zombies walking through your house. And because we didn't deal with them. And so what you've got to do is take the zombies out fast, hardcore.

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0: Patrick's in Madison, Wisconsin. Hi, Patrick. How are you?
15: Hey, how's it going, Dave?
0: Better than I deserve. What's up?
15: So I'm 23 years old. I recently graduated college, been working for a little bit here, and I anticipate my salary over the next year being about $85,000.
0: Good. What did you get your degree in?
15: I'm working in software. That wasn't exact. I studied business, but
0: okay,
15: great. Where life brought me right now.
0: Yeah, well done. Good for you. 23 and 85K is no chump change. Good job.
16: Good job.
15: Thank you. And so I have, I guess my question here, I have about $25,000 in student loan debt, and that's about, I think it's 4.25% right now. Whereas I could, initially I was trying to pay that off as aggressively as possible, but now I'm kind of doing some of the math here and my Roth 401k, I could hit the 24,500 limit there. And that seems to be a lot more money in the long time. So I did the math. I like calculated the difference between what I would otherwise, I'd probably otherwise do about 10K towards that per year. So it's really looking at $15,000 per year compound up until I retire. And it almost seems more, the math checks out to where maxing out the Roth 401k.
0: You're leaving things out of your math formula, though. The things you left out of your math formula are probability of completion and also risk. And neither one of those are mathematically factored in. And you've added risk by leaving the student loan in place. And here's what we found. We did the largest research project on millionaires in North America ever done. We studied 10,167 of them. The number of them that said, Dave, we became a millionaire by not paying off my student loan and instead investing, was precisely zero. No millionaires did your plan. None. They all said, I'm going to get completely clear of debt, have a clean life, be 23 years old and making $85,000 and be investing aggressively. You should pay off that $24,000 in 1 year or less if you're making $85,000 and you're 23 years old. And then start your 401k. And don't put a dime in investments until you get that stupid student loan cleared up. This is not a freaking pet. It's not a leverage project. You left risk out of your equation.
15: I guess I'm just worried about, like...
0: Okay, you do what you want to do. I told you what to do. Now you go do what you want to do. Aaron is in Cincinnati. Hey, Aaron, welcome to the Ramsey Show.
7: Hey, thanks for having me.
0: Sure.
7: So my question is, we're at basically baby step five, I would say, somewhat. My wife's family, they have 30 acres. They gifted the kids all an acre. And we sold our house last December, and we moved in with them. And her uncle is going to be the one building the house at a much better price than what we could ever buy. And so my question is, so we have the numbers of basically $130,000 down for the house. And I'm wondering if I should, depending on how the build goes, to cash in my wife's 401k of $37,000 in case things go over at the end. I have $127,000 in my 401k, and she's a stay-at-home mom with our two kids.
0: No, you should not cash in a 401k to do a build. And no, you should not be $37,000 over on your build. You need to do a budget in detail and then pick the appliances and the tile and the flooring and the brick and the roof that fits the budget.
7: Right.
0: And if your uncle does know what he's doing, the budget should be accurate.
7: Right. I guess the concern was her sister and brother both built houses by the same guy, and I guess the what gets thrown around is always it's going to cost what's going to cost, and they try to stay within budget, but with
0: he doesn't know what he's doing.
7: I guess one could assume that, right?
0: Yeah. Because I just built a house, and it was millions of dollars, and it was within 1% of budget. Because the builder put the budget together. We went over the budget before we broke ground, and I told the decorator, my wife, and the builder, this is the freaking budget. We're not spending more than this. So make it work. And guess what? We did.
7: Okay. All right.
0: Don't good plan to fail.
7: No, I don't want to plan to fail.
0: Well, I mean, you're hiring a guy that fails. The last two times he failed.
16: And you're already thinking about
0: how to cover the
16: 401k.
0: How am I going to cover the failure? No, we're not going to do that. That's not an okay way of doing this. This is what happens when your uncle builds your house. They draw the plan on a paper bag on the hood of a pickup.
16: I sure hope not.
0: God. No. Don't do that. No. Guys, when you're building a home, the reason people screw up building homes is you need a detailed blueprint that produces a detailed budget, that produces a detailed schedule, line by line by line. So before you break ground in June, you should know in March we're putting in the trim. The cabinets are going in February. We know exactly when they're happening. To the day. February the freaking 12th. And the cabinets are going to cost this because we bid them out. The The plumbing fixtures are going to cost this because we bid them out. There's this many bathrooms, this many toilets, and this many sinks. And we're not buying the engraved sink. We don't have a budget for it. Or we are buying the engraved sink because we have a budget for it. Whatever. I've done both. But, yeah, the gold inlay crap or whatever that goes in the formal powder bath. Shoot me. But I did buy it. Yes.
16: I was going to say, I know you got it, though.
0: Yeah, you know I got it. You know, it's SWI. Sharon wants it. But we didn't make it up after we started.
16: You didn't go over
0: that
16: budget.
0: That was in the deal when we started. The powder bath gets extra upgrade, right?
16: But when you set your budget, surely a portion of it is that contingency, that 1% or whatever that it will go over. Like,
0: You can have in your mind a contingency.
16: Yeah, but
0: or whatever.
16: If you say
0: you just have the money to cover it, but yeah. Don't plan on, well, we just don't know. We're making this crap up as we go.
16: You can't do that.
0: No, because I mean, I built a house one time, and a country music star built a house across the street, and it took them 2 years longer, and they spent literally twice as much money.
16: It's unbelievable.
0: To build the exact same square footage. And both of them massive houses. Mm-hmm. Both of them massive. But because the country music star and her decorator used the I'm going to build by change order method. I'm going to make it up as I go.
16: I'm going to look at it and then decide I don't want it and change it.
0: Yeah. And they would put stuff in, tear stuff out, put stuff in, tear stuff out, reorder stuff. The builder was ready to shoot them both. Wow. It was like a career house. He couldn't get away from it. It was like the worst nightmare of next door to the best possible scenario. So you don't have to do that. And if your relative is incompetent, don't use your relative.
16: Yeah, because he knew that going in.
0: Yeah, and, he's giving us a good deal. He's not giving you a good deal if he's going to be $37,000 over. That's not a good deal. You have to have a predictable environment in these things and control the controllables. It's project management. And when you do that, then you're going to be fine. And be careful about building on family land where we're all in a compound. What happens when you want to sell it?
16: Yeah, that's a good point.
0: Who's going to be pissed? All of them. Because you broke up the commune.
16: You're locked in.
0: Yeah. But Daddy gave me a free acre. Yeah, but it comes with you're stuck there forever.
16: For life.
0: And the number of times you want to live there forever is pretty close to zero. So be careful with that part, too.
16: Wow.
0: Nope, we don't cash out 401ks to go cover overages that shouldn't have occurred because we should have had a good budget. Moral of the story. And that's how you do it. So my builder and I were laughing about this. He's become a good friend. The last three guys that built houses for me are all good friends because we simply developed a plan and executed the plan.
16: You didn't give him a headache.
0: And I'm the easiest guy. I wrote checks exactly when I was supposed to because I had the money and there's no bank involved. There's no appraiser involved.
16: Yeah, that's great for
0: them. There's no bullcrap involved. And so we just write a check, build the house and write a check, take a monthly draw. They get their money. They stay on track. They don't have any issue with me as long as they're on track. And if something's wrong, we come over, we look at it, we fix it, and we keep going.
16: Yeah.
0: We stay on track. So he said, you need to write a book on how to build a house. But it really wouldn't be that long. I just covered it in that segment. If you want to win with money in 2026, you can't keep living normal. Normal's broke. You need a plan. Get a personalized plan and start living like no one else by downloading our Every Dollar app today.
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18: From ABC News, I'm Wayne Cabot. AAA today says the price for a gallon of gas rose again to $3.998. Diesel at $5.10, and this is not going to help. Iran's Navy intercepting four ships today in the Strait of Hormuz. This after the eighth consecutive night of U.S. attacks inside Iran and more U.S. deaths.
19: U.S. Central Command releasing a statement saying two American service members have been killed and another is missing after an Iranian drone and missile attack in Jordan. The strike hitting an airbase that houses U.S. personnel. Four injured service members were evacuated to Jordanian hospitals and later released.
18: ABC's Allison Kosick, Iran is punishing other Gulf states that have U.S. troops. Today, sending missiles and drones toward Kuwait and Bahrain. Russia hit Kyiv this morning with a volley of missiles and drones that lasted for hours, killing one, wounding 16. Both Russia and Ukraine have sharply ramped up strikes on ships, Ukraine targeting Russian oil, which it uses to pay for the war. President Trump has criticized Canada for the wildfires. Today, he'll host Canada's Prime Minister Mark Carney at the World Cup final in the Jersey Meadows, where at least they won't be smelling the smoke.
20: Air quality definitely improving, which is great news as Spain faces Argentina in East Rutherford. This is a big game. The World Cup finals, 3 p.m. kickoff, temperatures upper 70s to around 80.
18: ABC News meteorologist Jeff Smith. New testing shows a sample of shredded lettuce supplied by Taylor Farm has cyclospora. The FDA says this sample was not part of the current recall. ABC's Ike Ajayi.
20: Air quality definitely improved.
21: The CDC confirming more than 1,600 cases and nearly 100 hospitalized linked to lettuce served at Taco Bell locations in five states. The FDA's investigation traced it all back to a single supplier in Mexico. The probe is still widening with hundreds of more cases still pending.
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27: 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This product is not intended to diagnose, treat, cure, or prevent any disease.
28: Hello again, and welcome to Healthline. Thank you for tuning in. 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We've got a fascinating show lined up for you today, but first, a quick few questions. Number one, is there a pill you can take that can actually help make you stronger? Number two, let's say you could get stronger. Would the extra strength make your life better? Thirdly, think about this. Are you weaker today than you were, say, 20 years ago? Well, listen, if you answered yes to any of these questions, then stay tuned. Dr. Neil Levin is joining us today to discuss a miraculous compound with hundreds of clinical studies that just may unlock the key to helping you get stronger and healthier at any age. Now, Dr. Neil Levin is a chiropractor, a nutritionist, spokesperson, and a longtime advisor for Purity Products. Dr. Levin, welcome back to the show.
1: Oh, it's great to be here with you today. And we have a very exciting topic to cover today. Today, we're talking about strength and power and how to get it back, even if you're in your 50s, 60s, 70s, 80s. So if you want to feel better, if you want to feel stronger, this is some very important information we're going to cover today.
28: Yeah, this is an exciting topic. Talk to me about this important message today. What molecule are we talking about and how it's impacting the lives of people who follow the science?
1: Right. Well, we're talking about a new supplement. It's called Everstrong, and it features an exciting molecule called creatine. Now, a lot of our listeners may have heard of creatine. I know you've used creatine.
28: Right.
1: But for those that don't know about creatine, it's mainly used in the Olympic circles, professional athletes, bodybuilders, college, high school athletes, because it does something extraordinary. And what I'm about to tell you is proven by hundreds and hundreds of human studies. So here's what creatine does for us. It helps us to get stronger, more powerful. It helps put muscle mass on the body, and it helps protect us from losing muscle tissue as we get older. We know that's a big part of aging. Not only that, great for the brain, great for memory, and it helps promote bone strength as well. So an amazing molecule that everybody needs to know about.
28: It's an amazing story. Can you share some of the science and tell us why you're calling

0: creatine one of the best kept secrets to healthy aging?
1: Sure. What we need to understand with creatine is that it's a natural molecule to the body. It's in every single cell, tissue, organ in your system, and its job in the body is to generate and maintain strength and power. That's its reason for being, to maintain strength and power. It's in every single cell in the body. 95% of it, however, is in your muscle tissue because that's where we tend to use it the most. It powers up the muscles. It's good for strong muscle contraction, and it's important to help maintain strength and muscle contractions when you're using them over and over again. For instance, if you're working out at the gym, if you're playing sports, golf, tennis, anything like that, it keeps your muscles powered up in their high energy state, so they're strong and ready for action. Now, here's the key. This is so important for those of us, say, in our 50s, 60s, 70s. You see, we had lots and lots of creatine when we were young. We had oodles of this stuff. It was coming out of our ears. We had lots of creatine. Our bodies made a lot of it. But as we get older, like everything else, we don't do that as well, so we have less creatine in our muscles. Now, the good news is that hundreds and hundreds of human studies show that when you supplement with creatine, it goes to work, it goes straight to your muscles, it's absorbed easily, it pumps up the creatine in your muscle tissue, and you get stronger, you get more powerful. Not only that, it helps support memory and brain health, and it helps support the strength of your bones.
0: You know, we were talking before the show, and you were talking about how Olympic athletes have been using creatine for years to enhance their strength and performance. Tell me more.
1: Well, this creatine is the premier sports nutrition supplement. There's no question about that. You've used it. Bodybuilders know about it. Athletes know about it. Creatine is the premier sports nutrient. So you know, back 20, 25 years ago, the Olympic athletes and their coaches, of course, they knew about it. They knew it made you bigger and stronger and faster. They knew it was natural to the body. It was supposed to be there. But they were a little bit afraid to supplement with it because they were afraid it might be considered cheating, that it might be considered too much of an edge. But back in 1998, the International Olympic Committee, they came out, they officially confirmed that, I'm quoting here, creatine can be used by athletes to enhance their performance. And now it's not just for athletes anymore,
0: right?
1: Because the studies are plainly showing that for adults, for people in their 50s, 60s, 70s, this stuff is amazing. And Purity has this incredible new formulation. We call it Everstrong because that's exactly what it does. It helps you get stronger and stay stronger with hundreds of human studies to help you. And it's the purest form of creatine money can buy. The stuff from Europe, this stuff is fantastic.
0: And we should point out that it's naturally occurring in red meat. But the problem is, in order to get the amounts that are going to benefit you, you'd have to eat large amounts of red meat.
1: You'd have to eat like 4 pounds of red meat a day.
0: Most people aren't going to do that.
1: Right. So what about vegetarians?
0: They can be creatine deficient.
1: Exactly. When I have a vegetarian that comes in here and they're energy deficient, they don't feel the way they want to feel, and I put them on Everstrong, they notice the benefits almost right away because they've been so low on it.
0: Yep.
1: So if you're a person out there that's staying away from red meat, if you're staying away from meat in general, and you have more of a vegan-style diet, this is for you. You definitely want to add that Everstrong.
0: All right, so obviously this works with athletes, but you say creatine is going mainstream. There's a lot of studies are showing that folks in their 50s, 60s, 70s, and beyond, that creatine can be a cornerstone compound to help people stay strong, stay healthy, stay sharp, stay vital, right?
1: Oh, exactly. I mean, this is the ideal muscle-enhancing, strengthening, muscle-protecting nutrient for folks as we get older, 50-plussers like you and me. But let's go to a couple of studies on seniors just to show this. We'll do one on the guys and one on the gals, okay?
0: Right.
1: First on the guys, love the title of this one. Creatine supplementation improves muscular performance in older men. Study done at several American universities. A group of men, get this, age 59 to 72. Hey, you know, we know that's not when people are known for getting stronger, right?
0: Right.
1: So this was just a one-week study. People need to understand that. That's how effective and rapidly this stuff works. It's just a one-week study. Get this. The guys on creatine, they put on 4 pounds of lean mass. That's muscle tissue for those that don't know that. It shows they built the muscles and they hydrated the muscles nicely. They increased the strength of their bench press. That's a chest press for people that don't know, by 7%. They increased the strength of the leg exercises they were doing by 15%. They could get in and out of a chair more times faster without using their arms. On top of that, they could generate more power on a stationary bike. This happened in 1 week. When I think about that, yeah, it's really quite incredible.
0: All right, but what about the women out there? Did they get those kind of benefits too as well? Will it actually help women in their 50s, 60s, and 70s get stronger too?
1: Absolutely. Let's go straight to another study. Love the title on this one as well. Creatine supplementation improves muscular performance in older women, published in the European Journal of Applied Physiology. 30 women aged 58 to 71. Of course, they got either creatine or placebo. That's the way they do these things. Again, a one-week study. The women on creatine increased their bench press by almost 4 pounds. They increased their leg press by over 11 pounds, and they had better balance and agility. So 58 to 71 year old women, not only getting stronger, not only getting more powerful, getting faster with improved balance. Study after study shows that older folks that use creatine get amazing results. They get great results if they exercise. They get great results even if they don't exercise. They can lift more weight. They get faster. They get stronger. They get more powerful. Their muscles don't fatigue as fast. And get this. This is very important, especially for the ladies. You know that when women do resistance training, their bones get stronger as well, right?
0: Yeah.
1: You know, now, get this. When you resistance train with creatine, your bones tend to get stronger even faster. So an all-around win-win. EverStrong is going to help the seniors to feel better, feel stronger, more energized, more powerful, faster, and it helps protect your bones.
0: Talk more about how unique this exclusive EverStrong formula is from Purity Products. It even has a finished product clinically studied, which showed an increase in upper body strength and power. But tell me what's in it and why you like it so much. I mean, this is more than just creatine, right?
1: Oh, absolutely. I mean, EverStrong, this is a very comprehensive formula. I didn't want people to just feel stronger when they use creatine. You know, we're dealing with people in their 50s, 60s, 70s. I wanted people to feel more comfortable as well. So not only did I use the finest creatine money can buy, the stuff from Europe, the Pure creatine, I also added something called coffee berry extract. And coffee berry extract, a powerful antioxidant, stronger than blueberries and strawberries, helping to protect the muscles, helping to protect the brain, because we know our antioxidant systems aren't as strong as they used to be in our 20s and 30s. But I also added some vitamin D, because vitamin D, incredibly good for the muscles as well as the immune system and the bones. So this is an all-around win-win. You got your vitamin D, you got your fruit XB for your joints, you got your coffee berry extract for the antioxidant protection, and of course the finest creatine money can buy. Best of all, today it's free. Purity knows you're going to see these benefits. Hey, we're talking about strength. We're talking about power. We're talking about energy. We're talking about supporting thinking, bone health. This is a wonderful product. When you try it, you're going to love it. You're going to feel the difference, and it's fast. A week or two, you're going to feel more powerful. Purity wants you to have a free bottle. I know later in the show, you're going to give out that phone number.
0: Sure will. You know, we mentioned how great creatine works for women. Take a moment and share that story you told me before the show about the award-winning 70-year-old senior swimmer who uses EverStrong.
1: Right. Emma Karen, I'm looking at her picture right now. I printed it out for the show. 70 years old. This picture, she's got 6 medals around her neck. It's the 2015 National Senior Olympic Games. You know, she writes to us that she was getting a little tired during our workouts at age 70. Of course, she didn't have that same stamina, but she fortunately heard about our EverStrong formula. She started using it and almost right away was invigorated in her workouts and had more energy throughout the day. I'm quoting from her. She says, "I feel my investment in EverStrong was one of the best choices I ever made. It's always a morale booster when people think I'm 50. She looks fantastic.
0: Wow.
1: And I hear this stuff all the time. This isn't one of those vitamins, like a multivitamin, you take it, you don't really even notice the difference. This is a substance that you can use to help get some of that youthful vim and vigor back, get some of that strength back. It's wonderful.
0: You know, Purity's given away a free bottle of EverStrong, but Purity Products didn't stop there. In fact, you insisted that they also give away a free bottle of their B12 energy melts, which are great for instant energy. Now, I know that you love this combination. Tell us about the incredible double free offer.
1: Yeah, you know, when I think about creatine, when I think about Everstrong, I think about muscular energy. I think about muscular power, but it's all about energy and feeling great, feeling energized. And the next thing I think about when I think about energy is B12. When you think about energy, think B12. And the problem is for 50-plusers like you and me, we're not absorbing the B12 as well as we used to in our 60s, 70s, 80s. So when you supplement with B12, you tend to bump back up those B12 levels. And that's what Purity's B12 energy melts are all about. They're fantastic. They melt in your mouth. They taste delicious. And you bump up those B12 levels. And that's great because B12 helps us make red blood cells, which carry oxygen to the tissues. Also, there's biotin in there for the hair, skin, and nails. So people love the B12 energy.

0: 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All right, so we were so busy at the top of the show. This Everstrong formula does so much for us. We haven't even touched on the incredible brain benefits. I mean, some of these studies you sent me are absolutely incredible. As you know, I'm very into nootropics. The anti-aging community has taken a keen interest in creatine, specifically the cognitive benefits of creatine.
1: Oh, absolutely. This is one of those areas where creatine really shines. You see, what we need to understand is that your brain, even though it's only 2% of your body's weight, it utilizes 20% of your body's energy. This is a very thirsty organ for energy. And just like your muscles soak up the creatine like a sponge, because this is a naturally occurring molecule in the body, it passes right through the blood-brain barrier. Your brain neurons soak it up like a sponge, and it increases your creatine phosphate reserves in your brain. So now, in your brain, you have more readily available resources to do what? To recharge those neuronal batteries to make more energy inside the brain. So basically, what do you notice? Well, your memory is supported. And scientists have done some amazing research here. They found that people that take creatine, it supports their memory. It actually helps the brain to utilize oxygen better. It supports memory in people that are sleep deprived. It's been shown to help people add numbers quicker and for longer periods of time without mental fatigue. Get this study. Just 5 days of 8 grams of creatine supported mental tasks in subjects that were getting rapid fire questions. Scientists were asking them math questions and science questions over and over and over, and they found the folks on creatine didn't fatigue as quickly mentally. So this is amazing stuff. It's like a turbo booster for your brain. It's like a supercharger for your muscles. It recharges all your cellular batteries, so all of your cells, tissues, and organs have more readily available energy.
0: All right, Doc, I love that Everstrong appeals to athletes and people who want to get more reps in the gym, maybe get some extra power in their workouts. But you're also saying there's a big push in the nutritional community to encourage people in their 40s, 50s, 60s, 70s, and even 80s to leverage the power of creatine to stay fit, strong, and healthy. In fact, you say creatine is going mainstream. You know, I shared the story with you before. My mom, who's in her late 70s now, she's taking creatine. She works out a couple of days a week, 3 days a week. She goes to Nautilus, does the free weights because she's got osteoporosis. She wants to maintain her muscle mass and she wants to make her bones stronger. And as you pointed out, creatine helps to do that. And then the other 3 days during the week, she'll go and she'll swim. Now, she's not trying to get big or strong or anything like that. But even at her age, creatine has benefits.
1: Oh, yeah. And what blows me away about that story, because you told me before, is that her medical doctor recommended creatine for her. And that just goes to show how much more mainstream this is. It's called Everstrong, and it supports the muscles. It supports your power, your strength, your speed. If you're an athlete, you're certainly going to love it. But even if you're not an athlete, you notice the difference. Let's go to another study, one more review study. This out of the journal Current Aging Science, December 2013. I thought this was very cool because the researchers looked at the body of research out there on creatine in seniors without exercise. They wanted to see what happens when seniors take creatine and they don't even exercise. So I'm quoting here. Creatine supplementation without associated resistance training seems to enhance muscular strength.

0: power and endurance, increase lean body mass. For those that don't know what that is, they're talking about muscle, and improve the functional capacity of the elderly. They go on to talk about how it supports bone health as well, and then they finish with this: creatine supplementation without training in the elderly could potentially delay atrophy of muscle and improve endurance and strength. Hundreds and hundreds of human studies back up what we're talking about. You're going to love the benefits you get with this EverStrong formula.
1: That's incredible. 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
0: Oh, absolutely. Yeah.
1: I know it combines the creatine with the vitamin D, the coffee berry, the fruit XB boron. And for those who don't know, talk about how these work so well together. 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
0: Oh, absolutely. I mean, if you went out and bought the CreaPure creatine, that's the purest, finest creatine from Europe, if you bought that, and then you went out and bought a separate antioxidant formula and a separate joint formula and the vitamin D, yeah, that's going to cost you $80, $90, $100 a month. 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You're not spending $45, $50, because today it's free. Your job is to be one of the first 1,000 callers and take it seriously. 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We want to get it right out to you. We want you to try this out. We want you to be the judge for yourself. Don't take my word for it. Try it. Look in the mirror. Go to the gym. Lift some weights. Play. Do whatever you do. See if you don't feel better.
1: All right, let's talk about how you take this. You have these easy-to-swallow tablets, which are super easy to swallow. It also comes in a very refreshing cherry berry powder. So how do you like to take it? And can people just choose the tablets or the powder when they call in for the free bottle today?
0: Yeah, you can choose tablets or powder. I personally use both, you know, on my workout days or days I'm making a protein shake. On days I'm juicing, let's face it, juicing is becoming very big these days. So if you're doing something like that, the cherry berry powder is fantastic. You just take a scoop, dump it right into your juice, dump it into your protein shake, and that's a great way to take it. But if you don't do that stuff, I mean, the tablets are super convenient. They're small, they're coated, they're easy to swallow. It's wonderful stuff.
1: Now, I know you're chomping at the bit to tell us a little more about the study that Purity did on the EverStrong powder. They tested golfers, and
0: right,
1: Purity found out that not only were these golfers getting stronger and more explosive, but they were driving the golf ball, get this, 14 yards further. That's amazing.
0: I have such a big smile on my face right now. I'm remembering when the researchers came back and gave us this information. I mean, we were bouncing off the walls. This is so exciting. The researchers called this a seminal study in sports nutrition, and this is on our EverStrong formula, the product we're talking about right now, the EverStrong powder. So double-blind, placebo-controlled study, 30 golfers took the EverStrong powder for 1 month. No exercise, nothing different. Just took our EverStrong powder for 1 month. In 1 month, they were banging the golf ball 14 yards further. Not
1: wow.
0: Only that, 6% more power on the bench press, more explosive. They could lift the weight faster.
1: Guys spend hundreds of dollars on new clubs to drive the ball further.
0: So, Trevor, you could spend $500 on a driver and pick up 5 yards, right? This is 14 yards. People shouldn't just ho-hum about this or yawn about this. This is amazing because, let's face it, this was a golf study, but more explosiveness, more speed, more power. This should help all sports. So if you're a tennis player, if you're a jogger, if you're any kind of an athlete, this has ramifications across the board. But again, these golfers, 1 month on this EverStrong powder we're talking about today, banging the golf ball 14 yards further. Can you imagine? You get your bottle of EverStrong, you don't tell your buddies, take it for a month, and you go out and you're banging the ball 14 yards past them. They don't know what hit them.
1: Wow. All right, we just got a few minutes left here. I want you to recap this amazing story today about creatine, what you like to call the molecule of strength. Who needs it? And what about this double free bottle offer today with the EverStrong plus the B12 Energy Melts?
0: You know what? My one concern with this show is that literally it sounds too good to be true, right?
1: Right.
0: Like when I tell folks about EverStrong,
1: right,
0: I'm afraid they're going to think I'm making this up. It's not possible, right? You know, I know how you feel because 6, 7, 8 years ago when I started to read about creatine, I almost couldn't believe it. I said to myself, if it's really this good with an excellent safety profile, how come everybody's not using it? But I started to use it and I noticed some incredible benefits. It's just phenomenal. And it's as simple as this. You're going to get on the EverStrong. You're going to try it. You're going to get stronger. You're going to get more powerful. You can look in the mirror and see the difference. There's hundreds and hundreds of human studies backing this up. These aren't studies with a hamster in a lab somewhere. We're talking human studies. I call this stuff muscle fertilizer. It's that great. And of course, we didn't just add the CreaPure creatine. We've discussed that. We added the Fruit XB. Remember that? Joint health. We added the coffee berry extract, that phenomenal antioxidant that's more potent than blueberries and strawberries for powerful antioxidant protection. I added the vitamin D because it's so important across the board, great for bone health, but also for seniors, vitamin D so important for muscles, especially as we get older, for strength and coordination. Just make sure you're one of the first 1,000 callers. That's the only catch on this whole show. Don't be caller number 1,500. You're not going to get it. Be one of the first 1,000 callers. 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You're just paying for the shipping. 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But that's not going to happen. It never happens. People love this formula. 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
1: Fascinating information as always. Thank you for your time.
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7: 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Thank you for tuning in. God bless you. 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That's the main thought on this radio show, to teach you the good, the bad, and the ugly about the car business. 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It don't matter. 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And so we can prepare you for your next purchase or your next sale, because it does matter. It's your hard-earned money that I want to help you with to make a better decision today that'll pay off tomorrow. And it's tough out there, and times have changed. The car business has changed, and I'll try to keep you up to date what's going on. So God bless you. Thank you. Thank you for tuning in. Buckle up. Let's get ready for a good show. Tell 20 people to listen to my radio show. Tell 20 people I buy the good, the bad, the ugly, cars, trucks, vans, houses, land. If it doesn't eat, I'll make an offer on it. Who knows? But anyway, let's talk about the good, the bad, and the ugly in the car business, the market, what's going on, the old market, the new market, prices, insurance, extended warranties. You know, there is so much always going on in the car business. It's amazing, amazing. You know, I got to give back. You know, Proverbs 3:27, do not withhold from those who deserve it. When it is your power to act, to teach, to help, to be there for you, be your mentor. And you know what? Nobody else does it. I got to do it. I mean, you know. Good Lord blessed me with the talent and ability to make a living all my life. And man, I am getting up in age. Thank you for my health. Thank you that I can still give back. Thank you that, you know, what's going on, that I understand and I can teach you and warn you and show you what's really going on. But I don't want to hold back, withhold from those who deserve it. Everybody deserves the truth. What happened to the truth? I mean, nobody's wanting to tell the truth anymore, seems like. I mean, realtors. I've learned a lot about realtors, and I listen to their ads, and oh, they're going to do everything in the world for you, and they're going to buy your house. And I've seen some offers from these people that's horrible, horrible. 60% of what the value of the house is what they want to do. Yeah, come on, sign up with us. And if we don't sell it, we're going to buy your house. You know, and just to give an example, I know of a $300,000 house, they offered $160,000. Well, what happened to the truth? Is the truth innocent? Does it matter anymore? You know, it's like Proverbs 3:29 says, do not plot harm against your neighbor who lives trustfully near you. I'll tell you what. I mean, well, here we go again. I love it. It's old car dealer saying, you know, you got to make money on your friends. Your enemies don't come around. Well, that's so true. It is so true. So what happened a couple of weeks ago, a guy that lives in New Brunswick, of course, you know, here he goes. Everybody that's in trouble shows up. I haven't seen them all my life. They never did come by to check on me. Didn't want to check, see if I had anything for sale, or didn't want to sell me nothing. But when they're in serious trouble, oh, Randy, hey, Randy, you're my best buddy. Even though I've never been here before, I finally found your car lot. I don't have your phone number. I don't listen to your radio show. But I went and put $5,000 down on a Tundra in Austin. Buy here, pay here place. Yeah, well, I finance cars too. So buy here, pay here place. Big interest, the limit in Texas on a used car is 26.78%. And so he got so excited about buying this dream truck of his, he went and spent a bunch more money on it. The problem is he didn't make his first payment. He had the money, went and spent it, and then when they tried to take it out because it was direct deposit, he didn't have enough money in it, so they repoed his truck. First month default. And then, of course, in the contract, small lettering, says, hey, you got to pay it off, all of it. Well, he owes too much. Even though he put $5,000 down, he owes too much on the vehicle. They made a fortune on this guy. But, you know, you get those emotions take control of you, of your best decisions. The emotions, can they make the payment for you? And the insurance payment is going up all the time. Do you live by emotions? Well, if you live by emotions, this guy, his emotions are at the height of all time because he's lost $5,000. He spent $5,000 on the truck, and now he's losing the truck. I mean, it's that bad. But it happens that way. And I had one of the radio stations coming in. They're wanting me to do some stuff with them, some more. But, I mean, you know, they realize what I'm doing. Now, there's a station locally that I tried to get on, and they don't want me. They don't want the truth, I guess. I don't know. I don't understand that. But anyway, we're dealing with that. So anyway, I was telling them about this guy, and they couldn't believe it. Here, this guy's going to lose his truck. He can't find the money to get it done. And they feel sorry, and I feel sorry for him. But what can I do? You know, it's out of my hands. I don't have the license, really, to do what he's wanting to do. It's difficult. But anyway, so, hey, when you buy a vehicle, make sure you can make the payments. The laws have changed the last year. And they can repo you on one day behind. I've had a lot of inquiries and questions and emails on rent-to-own. Rent-to-own can charge you more interest, more than 26%, and they can repo right away. Well, car lots are the same way now. The laws have changed. I don't know why, how, but, you know, the senators of Texas and the House of Representatives, they've all sold us down the rivers. Big money buys them off. I mean, look at the insurance. I've explained that many a time, where insurance companies used to settle with us. Now they've got it where they you have to fight it yourself. Insurance companies don't do nothing. I need to get my youngest son in the insurance business because all of them's got ranches that have retired. And, you know, give me the money and do nothing. It's the easiest job. Might be the easiest job I know of. Well, a politician's got an easier job, probably. But anyway, so with insurance going up, and hey, be prepared. You know, they'll love to give you a six-month rate and then double or triple the price for a year. So you got to be prepared. So this guy's losing his truck. And nobody there to help him. I feel sorry for him, but it doesn't work. Granddaughter on some other people, her car's getting repoed. Grandmother's going to help her. Well, if you're going to help your granddaughter, you might need to put it in her name and do a lien holder. It depends on how you're going to do it. I give advice all the time. You can call me anytime, 830-708-4789. Give me a call. I'll give you free advice, try to keep you out of trouble, try to give you common sense, try to let you understand what's going to happen. I mean, most of the time, and I'm right probably 90, 95% of the time, when we're dealing with grandchildren or children, I can tell you how it's going to go down the road and what it's going to do. So give me a call, 830 708-4789. I'm getting a lot of calls on high mileage rough cars. The problem is manufacturers. They're building these cars where they won't last, and it costs so much money to fix them. A good friend of mine, she used, her and her husband and her son used to come to my Bible study, bought her son a Mercedes. Nice car, low miles, paid plenty of money for it, excited about it, but it's been a money pit. Hey, these foreign cars, there's a lot of cars. A good deal starts with a good car, number one. And you know what I say? There's two kinds of cars, a Ford and can't afford. Well, now she's got a can't afford because she's fixed. She spent a bunch of money on this vehicle. You know, they used to say the purchase of a boat is the cheapest part of a boat because maintenance, insurance, upkeep, putting it, parking it, storing it, it just, you know, fixing it. It's a money pit. Well, I got news for you. Cars, trucks have gotten that same situation. That's right. That same situation. It costs, and that's why I'm selling so many extended warranties. I can sell an extended warranty to anybody in the United States, and they'll finance it. You go to randyadamsinc.com, press where it says warranties, and if you can call my office at Randy Adams Inc. 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We can hook up with an extended warranty. I was talking to a good dear friend of mine. We need to talk about that a little bit. Recalls. We may touch on that a little bit or next week for sure. But anyway, she was saying she stopped in to get her car serviced, and they come up with a laundry list of problems. So we went over these problems. I said, you don't have a problem. She said, I don't. I said, do you park your car in the garage? Yeah. So back it out and see if there's an oil leak. They're telling her $5,500 to fix a rear main. Well, that Ford truck diesels are that way. And she said, well, okay. So next day I talked to her. I said, you got an oil leak? You got anything on your in your garage? No, not a drop. So they want to charge you $5,500 to fix a problem you don't have. That's right. And what about this? 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I don't show any problem. Well, they're trying to sell her a new one. 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You don't get a price from me. We do give some prices every once in a while when people don't want to fool with the computer. But you get a price, and we get a little finder's fee. We don't make the big money everybody else does. So these people that advertise are going to sell you an extended warranty. They got to pay television time. They got to play radio time, and that's not cheap. Hey, I'm an expert on that deal. I spend a lot of money each month with radio and TV. So they have to pay that. Then they have to pay their employees. Then they have to pay the building. Then they have to pay so much more overhead. So they got to make a lot of money. So the warranty company has got them a great low price so they can sell more, so they can make more. And what happens is the warranty company half the time don't pay. I got a guy in, I think it's Georgetown. Yeah, Georgetown, somewhere up there, Leander. And he's got one of those warranties that you see advertised on TV, and you get mailed to you. And they're not fixing his transmission. They're not fixing it, and they should. And what we're seeing is double dipping. What's double dipping? The new car dealer or the certified mechanic shop tell you that the warranty won't cover it, that you got to pay. And then they try to, then they call the warranty company and they get money from the warranty company. So the warranty company's paying, and then they want you to pay too. They double dip you. So you need help there. We've had a bunch of examples of that lately. So, hey, go to randyadamsinc.com, fill out the information, get a price directly from the warranty company, and, hey, get some protection. So the friend of mine that used to go to my Bible study bought the Mercedes. She spent a bunch of money. Now it's in limp mode. Limp mode means it's not going. It is stopped. And she needs a rear speed sensor. So she had it hauled to, she had AAA, she had it hauled to a Mercedes store. First off, they want $375 to diagnose it. $375. Then, after they diagnosed it, they tell her $4,500 to put a rear speed sensor in. Normally, that's $200 to $400. Normally. I've even had it cheaper than that. But now she needs to spend another $4,500. I think she spent about $6,000 or $7,000 on this car. So the car is not worth much, $1,000, $2,000, like it sits. She's got to spend $4,500 and $375. So now we're close to $5,000 on a car that's worth $5,000 or $6,000 fixed. She's chasing good money after bad money. But that's part of it. But the unit is too old. They won't, extended warranties don't work on anything. I think 07 might be the last year. 07, 08. So this is an 04 Mercedes, you know, one of them high dollar ones new. They're now worth $5,000. See, and that's, you know, this was probably a $100,000 car new. Now it's worth $5,000 fixed. It's not worth that like it is. So, you know, she's chasing good money after bad. What do you do? Well, I'm trying to help her find somebody else to work on it. But here we go again. She's already spent $375. You know, I don't know if AAA will move it again or what the deal there is. But I'm trying to help her all I can. And it's not working. I mean, you know, you pull in there with a high-dollar foreign car. Hey, the shop's hourly rate goes up. You know, I mean, Ford dealers are $250 a month, an hour. I mean, that's tough. That's tough to overcome. You know, my youngest son, I told him, I said, you need to be in the insurance business, the garage business, and a little used car lot. I said, that way you make money on ever coming in and going out, every direction you can go. So, you know, it's costing a lot of money to do it. Lady calls me. She's been paying on a Kia, 16 Kia, over 3 years. She owes $8,000. You're talking about a ripoff. She got ripped. I mean, 3 years ago, a 16 Kia wouldn't have sold for $8,000 most of the time. It's a small one to sell. Maybe $10,000. She's been paying 3 years, over 3 years, still $8,000, and the motor's bad. She's had prices all over the world on replacing the motor. And I told her, I said, you owe $8,000 on a, right now, a $500 car because the motor's bad. And you're going to put in $6,000, $7,000 and hope you get a good engine? Sometimes these guys buy junkyard motors, and Kias are not, they don't have the best motor. So you might put a bad motor on her or bad with the, on its last legs. I told her she needs to look at something else. She needs to gather up her money. Give me a call, and I'll advise you, 830-708-4789. So, you know, we're working on that deal. You know, there's so many issues out there. We were talking to WAI, which I'm on that, I advertise on that radio station, TV station, and the radio station. But anyway, I was talking to them, and we were telling the people, one of them, they flew in from Dallas to talk to me. The others were from San Antonio. And we told them, said, we're seeing people that owe $20,000, $30,000 too much. This lady owes $8,000 too much, or $7,500 too much on a vehicle that doesn't run. It's a problem. It's a real problem for her. She needs a vehicle. She needs transportation. We all want freedom, even though the Democrat Party's trying to lock us down, trying to put us in electric cars. And here comes China. They're coming in with both barrels blasting. You got all kinds of you got KYD and NIO, Chinese electric cars wanting to come this way. And they can sell those cars for $12,000, $13,000. We might be in that position soon because of the pricing on the new cars and the new manufacturers, what they're pricing stuff at. And, I mean, Automotive News tells you $58,000 is the average price of a brand-new car. $58,000. New trucks? Man, I tell you what, you get ready. I mean, you know, I've seen some trucks well over $100,000. 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I'm seeing cars go through the auction running and driving $2,000 and $3,000. Why? Because it costs so much money to work on them. So if you need free advice, call me 830-708-4789. I buy the good, the bad, and the ugly. Cars, trucks, vans, houses, land. We're working on several land deals right now. But you can call me for free advice. I do know a lot about real estate. I've been in the real estate business 55 years. Made two ex-wives rich with lots of rental properties. I want to help you. I'm waiting on a lady to get her probated will done for her uncle that left her a house. We're talking about buying it. I buy all kinds of cars. Now, lately, I've helped a lot of people get rid of their cars because if they're not running, they're not bringing much money. If they're not running, it may cost a lot of money to fix. And so you got to be prepared. You know, do you want to chase, you know, good money with bad money? I mean, do you want to invest in trying to get it running? And if they've been sitting 2 years or more, the gas tanks are bad. Fuel pumps are bad. This gasoline will eat up the fuel pump, the fuel lines, and the tank. You can throw a lot of money trying to fix one up. So they're not worth a lot of money. How much time, how much is a mechanic, can he spend on a car that when it's not running, it's not worth much money, but it, you know, you go to selling it after you spent money, just like that Mercedes, she's going to spend, you know, $5,000 at the moment to get $5,000 back, you know, and so that's part of what we're seeing. Do the manufacturing. When I was running for U.S. Congress, District 35, I was trying to explain how to fix a lot of stuff, but, you know, people don't care about how to fix anything anymore. They just wonder, well, whatever the government wants to do, we're going to be all right. So, you know, I was trying to explain what was really going on in the car business, in the car market, and everything else. So I'll help you, you know. And next week, we're going to try to talk about asking price, selling price, wholesale, retail, sellable, and unsellable. Because I buy the good, the bad, and the ugly. Cars, trucks, vans. 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Had a man call me out of Atlanta. I thought he was out of San Antonio. I never looked at I answer all the calls. Anyway, we got to talking. I told him I'd stop by my lot sometime. He said, I live in Atlanta. I found your podcast, and those are podcasts. There's about 80 of them, podcast on iHeartRadio. And he said, I love your show. I've been listening to it I've listened to about 20 of your podcasts. 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And you can call me anytime, 830-708-4789. As my friends will tell you, I talk my rear end off with people because I love people. I want to know how I can help you, what you need to know, what you don't know. 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So, it's the worst investment we can make on earth, And I want you to be the best person, I want you to understand, what's going on in the insurance. 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Man, I'm going to tell you, they're going to put her a foot and it wasn't her fault. 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God bless you. Hey, have a blessed, blessed week. And hey, tune in next week and tell 20 people to listen to my show. God bless you. 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
10: KTSA. From ABC News, I'm Wayne Cabot. To retaliate for the killings of two more U.S. service members, with a third one missing, Iran being attacked, U.S. military launching strikes against Iran's Parliamentary Revolutionary Guard, the paramilitary guard. ABC's Marcus Moore.
11: In these new American strikes, CENTCOM saying the U.S., quote, targeted Islamic Revolutionary Guard forces that launched those attacks in Jordan. Video circulating online appears to show multiple projectiles raining down from the night sky. The moment that base was hit, four injured service members were taken to hospitals in Jordan and later released. Several others suffered minor injuries and have returned to duty.
10: Iran is also on the attack, targeting other Gulf nations that house U.S. troops, today firing at Kuwait and Bahrain. Ukraine got hit overnight by Russian drones and missiles, mostly targeting Kyiv. While most were intercepted, many others rained down for several hours, hitting apartment buildings, killing one person. Ukraine firing back on Russian oil, the lifeblood of its war revenue. In the U.S. today, gasoline hit $4 a gallon, says AAA. Mayor Zoran Mamdani says if he can, he will have the NYPD arrest Israel's prime minister as a war criminal when Benjamin Netanyahu comes to the U.N. General Assembly, as expected in September. Mamdani telling the New York Times he is consulting city lawyers on the legality, but says he's a war criminal who's been charged by the International Criminal Court. A different sample of shredded iceberg lettuce from Taylor Farms also has cyclospora. The air is better for today's World Cup final in the Jersey Meadows.
12: We'll call the air quality moderate. It won't be completely clear. There'll probably be a little bit of haze out there, but most of it will be aloft. Not a lot of it down here at the surface. It'll be a lot better than it's been lately.
10: ABC meteorologist Jeff Smith. 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
9: Last week we looked at what Jesus said in the New Testament to his disciples, that as it was in the days of Noah, so shall it be in the days of the coming of the Son of Man. When you compare what was going on in Noah's generation and what's happening in this generation, you don't have to look hard to figure out we're there. God looked at Noah's generation, and the Bible says that he was grieved that he had made mankind. What do you think God sees and feels when he looks at the world today? He sees a generation that has a knowledge of God but denies the power thereof. He sees a generation that knows what the Word of God says, we just don't do what it tells us to do. He sees a generation that puts a premium on comfort and runs away from the inconveniences that are caused by simple things like commitment. Let me tell you something. If it's convenient, it's not a commitment. All the married people said? Yeah. Now I know you're alive. We are a generation that have become addicted to serving ourselves rather than finding a way to be of service in the kingdom of God. And just as Noah heard a warning from the voice of the Lord and took action to build an ark that redeemed his family, you and I must have our spiritual ears of faith open to see the world that is around us and recognize that God is not going to let this wickedness and unrighteousness go on forever. And when the judgment comes, you and I need an ark of salvation. Just as God told Noah how to build an ark, God built an ark for us, and Jesus Christ is his name. Noah built an ark out of gopher wood. God built an ark in his only begotten Son. Noah cut down the trees and he stacked the lumber and he filled it with pitch. God nailed his Son to a cursed tree, which is called the cross. And it's there at the cross where his crimson blood washed my sins as white as snow. Noah built an ark in an evil day and he saved his whole family. And if you put your faith in Jesus Christ, not only will it redeem you, but it'll be the thing that brings your family to the knowledge of Christ as well. How do you know that? Because faith makes the difference. Say that with me. Faith makes the difference. Everybody's got faith in something, but it is the focus of your faith that makes the difference. Money will

0: run out or it will run off, but faith will pull you through the hard times. Education will not always have the answer, but when you have faith in God, you know the one who is the answer. Culture will entertain you, it may frustrate you, it may cause your prayer life to go up, but faith is the common bond that when quit looks good, faith steps up and says, I will endure, because faith makes the difference. Noah had faith in his life. That's what we read last week in Hebrews 11 and 7. By faith, Noah built an ark. And because of his faith, he saved his family. When it comes to faith, most people will say that they have faith, and it's true to a certain extent. But what is faith? According to the Bible, it's the substance of things hoped for, the evidence of things not yet seen. And whenever you focus your faith on something, it is not your faith that makes the difference, it's what you're focused on that does. If what you focus on fails, then your faith is in vain. So when it comes to putting your faith in something, choose something that doesn't fail. The Bible says that by faith Noah, and Noah's faith was in God. Faith says, I still believe, even when the world does not. When you read about Noah's day, it says every man's heart was turned towards wickedness and they did as they pleased. And yet Noah, in a generation where everyone did what they wanted, he said, I still believe. Noah still believed because he had heard from his grandfather Methuselah and his great-grandfather Enoch and his great-great-grandfather Seth, who was there with Adam in the garden. He'd heard how God created the heavens and the earth in 6 days, and on the seventh day he rested. He heard how God had created woman from the rib of a man and made him a helpmate. He'd heard how God had created all things and then given it to Adam to be in dominion and subdue over. And when the rest of the world acted like God didn't exist, Noah said, I still believe. I still believe that there is a God in heaven. I still believe that he breathed into dust and man became a living being. I still believe that he commanded us to be fruitful and multiply and have dominion over the earth. I still believe that if we obey him, he will bless us. And if we disobey him, we're going to face the consequences. Noah had faith even in spite of everyone else's disobedience. Noah had faith that said, I'll keep God's word because his promises have kept me, even when others acted as if God didn't exist. When the world around you is ridiculing you because you proclaim Jesus Christ, do you say, I still believe? Whatever you put your faith in will determine the quality of your life. If you put your faith in worldly wealth, it will fail. If you put your faith in educational systems, they will fail. If you put your faith in your natural strength, sooner or later, your strength will give out and it will fail. It doesn't matter what in the world you put your faith in, everything in this world at some point or another will fail, but my God will never fail. His word is forever true. The Bible said in Hebrews 11 and 7 that Noah condemned a generation. And when you read that statement, it's a strong statement. I mean, how do you condemn a generation? Noah didn't condemn them with words. Noah condemned them with action. While he built the ark and they mocked him, his faithfulness was condemning them, because on the day that judgment came, he's safe in the ark and they're drowning in the flood. You, as the light of the world, when the world looks at you, they need to be offended by how bright your light shines. You say, well, what do you mean, preacher? Have you ever turned on the light in a child's room? They've been sleeping all night, and you walk in the morning, flip on the switch. Have they ever woken up and been like, Father! It's you. Absolutely not. Do you know what they are by the light that you just turned on? Offended. Ah, what are you doing? Because they've spent several hours being acclimated to a dark environment, and light is offensive. So if you're the light of the world and you're walking in a world of darkness and no one is reacting to your light, you need to turn up the bulb, brother. When you walk into work, somebody ought to be like, ah, here he comes. Because when you let your light shine before men, the Bible says, Jesus speaking, they'll see your good works and they'll glorify your Father which is in heaven. When the world tries to talk you out of your faith, you need to have Noah's faithfulness and say, I still believe. I still believe. No matter what they try to talk you out of, you ought to try harder to make sure they see that in you. Do you go to church? Every Sunday. Do you pray? All the time. Do you read your Bible? Morning, noon, and night. Why? Because his word will not return void. What proceeds out of his mouth, those promises he will keep. You need to live your life in such a way that it is a sacrifice unto the Lord, and it is a example unto men of what faithfulness looks like. Church, I still believe that there is one name under heaven by which we might be saved, and that name is the only name of Jesus Christ. I still believe that he is the way, the truth and the life, and no one comes unto the Father but by him. I believe in the preaching of the cross of Calvary. I believe, like the Apostle Paul said, God forbid that I should boast save in the glory of the cross, because it is there that I was crucified to the world and the world has been crucified to me. I believe that fasting and prayer breaks the yoke of bondage. I believe that sowing and reaping is the path to abundance. I believe that laying of hands is how the sick are healed. I believe that signs and wonders follow those who proclaim Jesus Christ as their Lord and Savior. I don't care what the world thinks. They can call me insensitive. They can call me intolerant. They can say it's not politically correct. They can call it civically unacceptable. They can say I'm not being sensitive. But as long as God in heaven calls me his son, I don't care what the world has to say. I still believe in the King of Kings and the Lord of Lords. There comes a time when you have to stop being worried about what others think and realize that faith makes the difference. Their opinion of you is not going to get you to heaven, but your faith will. So where is your faith? Faithful followers live like they believe. And faithful fathers make the difference in their family. If America is going to be a nation that restores and returns to what we describe as greatness, it's not going to come through a political program, it's going to come through the family. Because when God created the heavens and the earth, he established the foundation of every society, and it all is built on family. And faithful fathers are an important part of every family. Noah is celebrated from Genesis all the way through the end of the New Testament because he was a faithful father who saved his entire family. Genesis 7, it says, the Lord says to Noah, you and your entire household come into the ark. Verse 13, on that very day, Noah and Noah's sons and Noah's wife and the three wives of his sons entered the ark. Last week, Hebrews 11 and 7, Noah, being divinely warned, prepared an ark for the saving of his household. Second Peter, Peter mentions that God did not spare the ancient world. He's talking about the judgment that came. He said, but he saved Noah, a preacher of righteousness. Every parent in this room, whether you know it or not, you're preaching a sermon. And the quality of your sermon determines the direction your family goes.
1: I'll never forget the first time in Jerusalem. Standing at the Western Wall, I saw a Jewish man praying beneath a sacred garment called the Talit, the prayer shawl. In that moment, I knew God was revealing something powerful about his covenant promises. From the Old Testament to the empty tomb of Jesus, the prayer shawl tells the story of a God who keeps his word.
2: Now, Pastor John Hagee shares these life-changing truths in his brand new book, The Mystery of the Prayer Shawl. For your gift of any amount, we'll send you The Mystery of the Prayer Shawl, along with a custom America/

every parent in this room, whether you know it or not, you're preaching a sermon. And the quality of your sermon determines the direction your family goes. For 500 years, Noah's sons watched Noah live his life faithfully for God. And then all of a sudden, in the 500th year, something happens. God speaks to Noah, and for the next 100 years, Noah's building an ark. The ark was something that Noah's entire family supported. How do I know? Have you ever tried to build something at your house without your wife's approval? Much less a boat in your front yard? Anything that is going on for 100 years at your house, trust me, Mrs. Noah was supporting him. Noah's sons watched Noah's behavior. And even if they didn't understand it, his consistency is what called them to the work. Where's Dad going? He's going to go cut down those trees again. Well, why is he cutting down the trees? I don't know. Something called an ark. What's an ark? I don't know what an ark is. What's he doing with the trees? Well, he's making boards. Well, why is he covering them with the pitch? Because he said this is how God told him to build an ark. What's an ark? I don't know. And over and over and over, because he was so consistent at what he was doing faithfully, even without understanding, they just started to emulate what they saw Dad do. And what you need to know, Father, is what your kids see you consistently do, that's what they're going to do. Even if they don't understand it. Everything that you engage in, they'll partake of, because your life is the sermon that they live their example by. There ought to be things in your life that are peculiar enough about your faith that when your kids become curious about it, you can tell them exactly why you do it. Faithful fathers make a difference. So do faithful mothers. I'm telling you, Noah's wife was in on the deal. And I can prove it because the deal got done. If she hadn't have been for it, it'd have been a 300-year project. And the message that she sends to every woman who reads her story between the lines is that when God gives your husband instructions, support the man and get on mission. Why? Because a house divided against itself cannot stand. That's what Jesus said. And I promise you this, parents, you've got children, and those children are saboteurs. And what they're looking for is to get their way. And the best way for them to get their way is make sure mom and dad never get on the same page. Well, dad said, I didn't have to. And then dad turns around and changes his story, and kid looks up and goes, are you going to let her talk to you like that? I mean, come on, you're the man. How do I know this? I used to be a kid. And one thing I can tell you about the Hagee household is that if mom and dad ever got on the same page, we were done. But as long as we could get them apart, I always knew. Prime time to ask my father for anything was on Saturday night before Sunday morning about 8:30. Because his brain was already in Sunday. And you could have burned the house down on Saturday night and he would have figured it out when the fire truck showed up. Because he was locked in on tomorrow. So you'd walk up and be like, hey dad, can I have some vanilla ice cream with chocolate chip cookies and a milkshake before bed? Absolutely, whatever. Run to the fridge, start raiding it. Mom hears the fridge. Because back in my day, the kitchen was closed. Did y'all ever grow up in that house? And you're rummaging through the freezer, and mom says, what are you doing? And I said, well, dad said I could have ice cream, chocolate chip cookies, and a milkshake before bed. And she'd be like, no, you can't. I'd be like, but dad said. Now, if dad answered the question, dad, can I have a chocolate chip milkshake cookies before bed? Ask your mother.

0: Because when mom and dad are together, the household stays together. Noah's wife supported her husband when the world thought he was a fool. When everyone was against him, she was for him. When he came home hot and tired, covered in sawdust, his wife didn't say, "Oh, you're a mess." She saw him coming and said, "Yeah, here he comes. My man, my ark builder. How's it going today?" The world was against him, but his household was for him. And let me tell you something, ladies. Your husband can take on the world if he knows that you are in his back corner. Noah said, "I believe God wants me to build a boat." And Noah's wife said, "Noah, I believe in you. I'm with you. The boys are with you. Whatever God's told you to do, you just keep on going till the job gets done." And because they were a faithful family, when judgment came, they got on the ark and they were redeemed. The moral of Noah's life and what it says to us in this generation is that we all have work to do. Amen. Noah wasn't perfect, but Noah was faithful. Noah was consistently working toward the goal that God gave him. People said he was a fool, but faith will never make you look foolish. Some people hear about Noah and they think he was such a charismatic that he just spoke the word and the boat existed. He named it and claimed it. Called it Noah SS Yacht 1. It's not how it worked. God told Noah, "Do it," and Noah started cutting down the trees that day. It was real work, hard work, long work. Other people said that work is foolish, but faith will never make you look foolish. Sometimes people want to know everything that needs to be done before they even begin, but that's not how faith works. Faith just goes to work and lets God show you the rest. If you have to receive instructions in 4 different languages before you get started, what you're going to do is make your plan out of God's direction, and your plan is not his plan, and your way is not his way, and where you're going is not going to get where he wants you to be. I'll prove it to you. The other day, a group of pastors from all over the country came to visit with Pastor Hagee, and they wanted to know, what does it take to accomplish what you've accomplished? How did you reach your goals? What did you do? And in the course of that conversation, he was telling them about how he got started in television. How when the ministry for television began, the church didn't have the resources to do the work, so he sold some of his own assets and he bought the equipment and he got an engineer to design the tower and he built the studio and he had the cameras and he had the studio and he had the tower, but you know what he didn't have? A license to broadcast. Now, if you're going to put together a strategic plan, one of the things you write down on that is get a license to broadcast. But what Pastor Hagee knew was that God told him to get on television to preach the gospel to reach the lost. He didn't know how he was going to accomplish that, but he knew if he was going to do it, he needed to buy cameras. And he knew if he had cameras, he was going to need a studio. And he knew if he needed a studio, then he had to have an antenna. And the whole thing is getting put together in the parking lot of a church over on Loop 410. And do you know what it's called? Global evangelism. Now, if you would have looked at global evangelism in 1978 without a license to broadcast, all the equipment's in place, the studio's there, the antenna's there, and we can't send out a signal that'll hit the parking lot, somebody would have said, "Hey, Noah, that's a fool's errand." But within several weeks of getting all of that equipment in place, by God's sovereignty and his divine grace, God put Pastor Hagee in a course of conversations that took that organization, Global Evangelism, from not being able to broadcast outside the parking lot to being able to broadcast to the entire city, and then from the entire city to the entire nation, and then from the nation to the nations of the world, to the point that right now, 75 nations are watching this television service, and all 50 states are tuned in. did it happen? He didn't get an instruction manual on how to get on television. God said, do it. He started walking towards it. And God said, look, there he goes. He's got faith. He's working towards it. If he'll keep working, I'll keep moving mountains. If he'll keep working, I'll keep opening doors. If he'll keep working, I'll keep making a way. If he'll keep working, I'll keep showing him my favor. And here's the beauty of it, folks. God is no respecter of persons. God has given you something to do. Stop waiting on all the details and just start walking and working towards it. Because when you start moving, God will start showing up in ways that you never thought were possible. And when you get to the end of the journey, you'll get back, you'll look back at what God has done and say, he made a way where there seemed to be no way. What a mighty God we serve. Faith makes the difference. Where is your faith today? I say this in closing. There is a flood that's coming. As it was in the days of Noah, so shall it be in the days of the coming of the Son of Man. Just as Noah was warned and took action, I believe that God is warning us almost on a daily basis. When you see these signs, when you see these signs, when you see these signs. He didn't say when you see these signs, be in shock and awe. He said, when you see these signs, lift up your heads and rejoice. I believe that God is showing us signs. And he's warning us, and he's telling us, be faithful, be faithful, be faithful. Because those who endure, those who remain faithful, those are the ones that'll be saved.
1: 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Is your mind besieged by worry, depression, anxiety? Do you need a healing touch from the Lord? 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When you speak the Word of God out loud, you are releasing the blessing of the Lord to invade every area of your life.
2: 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Let its power wash over you as the Holy Spirit heals your mind and your body.
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5: Can we stand together? Would you turn in your Bibles to Matthew 5 and 5 as we continue our sermon series, Being Happy in an Unhappy World. All of these sermons that I am preaching comes from the book that I have just released, Being Happy in an Unhappy World. You can get that by calling John Hagee Ministries or Amazon. The Bible says, blessed are the meek, for they shall inherit the earth. That's either a literal truth or one of the most absurd things our people in America have ever heard. Today, I want to ask you to look at yourself and just see how applicable this is to your own personal life. Father God, we gather in your house today to hear your word. For your word is truth. It is a light in a dark place. Let us live according to that word, that the promises and prosperity of God may be ours. In the authority of Jesus' name, amen. You may be seated. Matthew 5 and 5 says, "Blessed are the meek, for they shall inherit the earth." Say that with me. Blessed are the meek, for they shall inherit the earth. Doesn't that sound absurd in our generation? In our hardball society, meekness is not an asset, it's a liability. Haven't you heard, Pastor? Good guys finish last. The only way to inherit the earth is to be as mean as a junkyard dog, get aggressive, hard-fisted, and win through intimidation. Remember that Jesus is speaking to the Jewish people who have gathered on the slopes by the Sea of Galilee. This is his first sermon. They want to know who he is. What does he stand for? What is he all about? The Jewish people are living in political oppression. Since 63 BC, they have been under a series of brutal Herods who were appointed by Rome. The Jewish people were looking for a Messiah that could crush Roman imperialism. The crowd was made up of four different groups, call them political parties, if you will. There were the Pharisees, who were the arrogant, proud, egotistical, strutting, religious peacocks with flowing robes and greatly expanded borders to their prayer shawl. They wanted a Messiah of miracles. Then there were the Sadducees, who were liberals looking for a materialistic society. You've heard this even in the American pulpits. Then there's the Essenes, who were isolationists, having moved out of the desert to preserve their spirituality. There are whole spiritual and denominational movements who have moved to a particular place to protect their spiritual identity, even in our generation. Next, there were the Zealots, who were political activists who wanted to send the Roman army back to Rome in a box. They wanted General Patton for Messiah. Then came Jesus of Nazareth. The people were excited. Maybe this Nazarene had the ingredients that could overthrow the Romans who were so oppressing us. They were gathered by the Sea of Galilee in great anticipation. They're hanging on every word. And then Jesus stood and spoke and said these words, "Blessed are the meek." And you could hear the awe over the audience. You don't conquer Rome with meekness, Jesus. You cannot beat Herod with meekness, Jesus. Might is right, not meekness. 3.5 years later, when they saw Jesus on trial, beaten and battered, his blood-caked body crowned with thorns, in their frustration they screamed, "Crucify him! He's not a Messiah! He can't even deliver himself! Blessed are the meek!" What nonsense is that? What is God's position on meekness? The greatest question is, how much are you like Jesus Christ when it comes to meekness? How much are you like Jesus Christ when it comes to meekness? What is meekness? The meek are those who quietly submit themselves to the will of God, to his word, to the rod of his correction, which would be the Bible, who follow his direction and completely with his designs are gentle toward men. The meek have warm hearts, not hot heads. Meekness is the opposite of violence. Americans have rejected meekness as the path to happiness and have inherited a whirlwind of violence. When you reject truth, you are doomed to believe a lie, and you will be controlled by that lie. The fact is, you become what you behold. You become what you behold. What you see, you think about, and what you think about, you will do, according to this book. Murder does not begin with buying a gun. It begins with the rejection of meekness. It begins with an ideal. It begins in the rape clinics and the theft seminars. Our children, your children, are watching on television. Sin has three phases. First, the fascination. Secondly, is form. And thirdly, is fact. Eve was fascinated by being like God. Satan presented the apple. And the fact is, she took it and gave it to her idiot husband who ate it. My first assignment when I get to heaven after I've seen the Lord is look up Adam and kick his rear end until his brain scrambled. Because of that, we've been having to work ever since. The rejection of meekness creates a vacuum filled with barbaric behavior that is sweeping America. We do not want to hear about meekness. We don't want to hear a preacher preach about it or hear the Holy Spirit shout it as you read it from the pages of God's Word. Listen, here's God's Word. The fruit of the Spirit is love, joy, peace, long-suffering, gentleness, goodness, and meekness. Meekness, it's in there. The result, the barbaric society is doing in the streets what they see on television. Are we tired enough of it to turn off the violent television programs your children are watching on the television or maybe on their telephone that you gave them? Sometimes the best thing on television is the knob that turns it off. Oh, well, I just don't want to restrict my children's intellectual behavior. They're in there wading through a sewer. Turn it off. Are we tired enough of the river of blood in our streets to try God's way? Meekness. We have glamorized vice and minimized virtue. We have rejected meekness and morals and have embraced murder and mayhem. If America's morals do not reverse, we're going to have to change the national emblem from an eagle to a buzzard. We know how to kill each other. We don't know how to love each other. Why? Because we have rejected meekness as the way to happiness and the good life. Can I hear an amen?
6: Amen.
5: Meekness is not weakness. Say that with me. Meekness is not weakness. Does meekness mean we are to allow the aggressive to run over us? No way. Meekness is speaking the truth in love. Meekness stands its ground calmly without going into a rage. Blessed are the meek. That does not mean you have to let the world run over you. You can stand against injustice and evil with fury and still be meek. Consider Moses. He was the champion of meekness in the Old Testament. The Bible says, "Now the man Moses was very meek." Listen, "above all the men which were on the face of the earth." Numbers 12:3. Moses was the meekest man in the world. He was meek, but not weak. He was the father of Israel's independence. He was a poet. He was a lawgiver. He was a liberator. He was a king. 6,000 years after his death, his name is known around the world. Was Moses weak? We see him as he kills the taskmaster in rage because he had abused a slave. He built a fortune on the backside of the desert with his father-in-law Jethro. He returned to the place of failure, and there are people in this room who are afraid to go back to the place of your failure. He went back to the place of his failure, Egypt, and he defied Pharaoh 10 times to his face, saying, "Let my people go, let my people go." He led at least 2.5 million people through the blazing desert to the promised land for 40 years. Listen, when God got so angry that he wanted to kill every person in Israel, and that's in your Bible, Moses got between God and Israel and said, "God, if you kill them, kill me." And because of Moses, God changed his mind. When you get strong enough to get God to change his mind, you're not weak. When Moses died, God buried him so Israel wouldn't make an idol of him and worship him. He was not weak. Consider St. Paul as a champion of meekness. Ephesians 4 tells this story. Paul speaking, "I therefore, the prisoner of the Lord, beseech you that you walk worthily of the vocation wherewith you are called, with all lowliness and meekness." Walk before the Lord with all lowliness and meekness. Titus 3:2. "Speak evil of no man, and be not brawlers, but gentle, showing all meekness to all men." This is Paul. Colossians 3:12. "Put on, therefore, as the elect of God, holy and beloved, put on the tender mercies, kindness, humility of mind, and meekness." Does this describe you? Paul said to Timothy, follow after meekness. Timothy was to pursue it. He is never to rest until his spiritual life is totally controlled by the possession of this priceless virtue, meekness. Was Paul weak? Paul had such power that men tried to worship him. And Paul ripped off his shirt, an expression of Jewish disgust. He ripped his garment and he rebuked them because they were trying to worship him. St. Paul was shipwrecked on the island of Malta while gathering firewood. He was bitten by a deadly viper in Acts chapter 28. It was called the two-step viper because it was so poisonous, by the time you took two steps, you collapsed and you died. Paul shook that snake from his wrist unaffected. Men gasped in wonder and amazement. On the other occasion, he stood on the deck of a Roman ship, captured in a storm, comforting 275 Roman soldiers. Those soldiers were terrified that they were about to die at sea. Paul, who stands there in handcuffs, comes to them and said, all is well. I've talked to the Lord and no one is going to be lost. An angel has told me. Get that picture. The man who was in chains is telling all of these muscled up soldiers that God was in total control. Paul taught the church, reprove one before all that all may fear. I know you'll never hear that again in any church in America. You talk about meek, that's not me, that's not weak. In other words, when someone in the church was preaching a false doctrine, you bring that person in front of the church and Paul would correct them in front of the church.
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5: Acts 23:3, God smite you, you whited wall. That's what Paul said. When he was thrown into jail in Acts 16:35, they discovered he was a Roman citizen. And they tried to let him out secretly, the jailer. Why? Because if you put a Roman citizen in jail at that point in history without due process of law, they executed you. That jailer wasn't trying to get him out because he was compassionate. That jailer was trying to get him out so he'd save his life. Paul said, you put me in here publicly, and you're going to let me out publicly. You go get the mayor, you go get the city council, you call the press and Fox News and let me out. And when they all got there, he walked out. He was meek, but not weak. Consider the meekness of Jesus Christ. Jesus said in Matthew 11:29, learn of me, because I am meek and lowly in heart. Look at him as he invades the temple with a whip. His eyes are blazing. He said, my house should be called a house of prayer, but you have made it a den of thieves. He ran approximately 700 to 800 men who were falsely selling sheep for the time of Passover, turning those tables over and destroying their business. He turned Wall Street upside down. He was meek, but he was not weak. Look at him as the Roman guards slap his face and mock him and saying, hail to the king. Look as the spittle drains down his face. Listen as the Roman cat of nine tails rips the flesh from his back. Listen yonder at Calvary as he willingly lays down an old rugged cross and lets mere men drive nails through his hands. The Creator who spoke on the Genesis morning, the creation of the world, the seven seas, the stars of the heaven, let these thugs nail him to a tree. Brother, that's meekness. Watch as they raise his bleeding body toward the heavens. Hear him cry out in agony, "I thirst," and they bring him gall to drink. Jesus said, "The cup that is my Father hath given to me, shall I not drink it?" John 18 and 11. Let me remind you, he was led. He wasn't dragged. He was led as a lamb to the slaughter. He gave his life. Rome did not take it from him. When he was beaten, he threatened not. He was the king of meekness, not weakness. He is the Lamb of God. He is the Lion of Judah. He opened not his mouth in judgment. Yet he said to the Pharisees, "You generation of snakes and vipers, you are of your father the devil." That's meek, it's not weak. That's meek. Jesus Christ sits at the right hand of God the Father, the position of power, and when he returns to this earth, he's going to rule the nations with a rod of iron. He's going to rule from the city of Jerusalem, and every knee shall bow before him. Presidents and prime ministers and politicians are going to bow before the carpenter's son because he has all power in heaven and on earth. Give him praise in the house of God. Meekness is not placidity. Placidity defined is low blood pressure. There's a good reason some people sit around so nervous they can thread a needle through a sewing machine while it's turned on. This is the age of pills. Many of you are carrying them in your purse right now. The pills to perk you up and pills to perk you down. And when you're looking for a pill to solve the problem, why don't you try the gospel? Meekness means power under control. Power under control. I'm not afraid of an atomic bomb, because power is amoral. I am afraid of an atomic bomb in the hands of a madman. Power out of control will kill you. Meekness is the mastery of self. Meekness is the mastery of self. The Bible says the man who rules his spirit is mightier than the man who conquers a city. You can control a lot of things, but can you control yourself? A woman told me in my office on one occasion, "I lose my temper with my husband, but it's all over in 3 minutes." Wow, such brilliance. She said, "What do you think?" I said, "So does a tornado only take 3 minutes, but it takes days to bury the casualties, weeks to assess the damage that's been done, and years to recover from the damage. Do the world a favor." And I said, "And shut up." Are you meek toward your brothers and sisters in Christ? Are you judgmental of other people? Who died and made you judge of anything? Go home, resign as the general manager of the universe. Are you critical? Do you know that Satan's top priority is to criticize the saints of God before the throne of God day and night? Satan is an accuser of the brethren. Point, if you criticize another believer, you are doing the work of the devil himself. According to God's word, I would never say something like that. I surely wouldn't want to hurt your feelings, but that's what the word of God says. And you're going to answer to God for every word you ever speak. So says this text. Meekness is a byproduct of the Holy Spirit. If you're not meek, you're not Spirit-filled. Men think meekness is worthless. God thinks meekness is priceless. In closing, only the meek can experience salvation. Psalms 149:4, He will beautify the meek with salvation. Listen to that again. He will beautify the meek with salvation. If you come to God strutting like a peacock, you will die in your sins. You cannot come in your rebellion. You cannot come in religiosity. You cannot come unless you come meekly. Consider the prodigal son when he came to his father. Father, I have sinned, and I am no longer worthy to be called your son. The publican said, Lord, be merciful to me, a sinner. That's what God is looking for. Do you want to be happy in an unhappy world? The first steps in total submission to Jesus Christ, the Prince of Peace, is the answer. Blessed are the meek, for they shall inherit the earth. Not the rich and the powerful, not politicians and their conniving ways, but the people who are following the Lamb of God are going to rule the world. Hallelujah for the blood of Christ. Can we stand? How many of you could say, Pastor, I lack the meekness factor in my personal life? I know that it affects my marriage. I know that it affects my employees. It affects my children. We seldom talk to each other. It affects my relationship with Jesus Christ. Today, I want the Holy Spirit to bring the meekness factor into my life. If that describes you, would you slip your hand up right where you are, all over the building? God bless you. God bless you. God bless you. In the balcony, let me see your hands. This will change your life. This will change the environment of your home. And this will change the destiny of your immortal soul. I want you to pray this prayer with me right now, congregation. Heavenly Father, I approach your throne in the name of the Lord Jesus Christ. And today I want the Holy Spirit to bring the meekness factor into my life, into my speech, that I might be pleasing in your sight. These things I will do. In Jesus' name, amen. Father God, look from the balconies of heaven into this assembly and cleanse us whiter than snow. Make our lives to be righteous lives in a generation that's forgotten the righteousness of God. Let us be as bold as a lion, yet possess the meekness of which the Lord spoke of by the Sea of Galilee. Let your people come to power in this city. Let them rule, because the wicked do unjustly. Let us as citizens be citizens of heaven on this earth, recognizing justice and truth to be exactly the motto by which we live, that the meekness of God may shine through us. In the authority of Jesus' name, we pray and ask these things. And all of God's children said amen. God bless you. We're dismissed. Jesus Christ has given us the victory over death, hell, and the grave. Not a partial victory, but a total victory. He has all power in heaven and in earth. And we can use this mighty power to wage war in the heavenlies against principalities that come to harm us.
2: When we are armed for battle with the Word of God, Satan and all of his demons must flee. Sickness and disease are conquered in the name of Jesus.
5: Whatever you need today, our God is able. Ask in faith, believing. Proclaim the word of God, and it shall be done.
2: Now, here's Pastor with a blessing just for you.
5: And now may the Lord bless you, and may the Lord keep you. And may the Lord make his face to shine upon you and be gracious unto you, giving you his peace. May you develop in your spiritual walk with the Lord the mentality of expecting the Lord to do miracles in your life. May your faith grow with expectancy that when you ask in faith believing, the answer is on the way. May you believe that your advocate in heaven, Jesus Christ, will present your petition to God the Father, and the angels of the Lord will be dispatched to this earth to carry out that assignment. May you walk in the faith that God intended for the church to have, a powerful, life-changing, healing faith that produces miracles. Receive this blessing in Jesus' name.
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12: From ABC News, I'm Wayne Cabot. A different sample of shredded iceberg lettuce, not part of the recall, has tested positive for cyclospora. The FDA saying that this batch is also from Taylor Farms. Most U.S. states are now under the recall, where the advice is, throw it out.
13: Taylor Farms says it's voluntarily removing all iceberg lettuce sourced from central Mexico from the U.S. market. According to a recall notice by the FDA, the shredded lettuce was sold in 27 states between June 29th through July 16th. The CDC says the outbreak remains under investigation and is now linked to shredded iceberg lettuce that was served at some Taco Bell locations in five states.
12: ABC's Whit Johnson. Those states are Michigan, Ohio, West Virginia, Indiana, and Kentucky, but people are getting sick as far away as Texas and New Jersey. The U.S. military launching airstrikes overnight on Iran's Revolutionary Guard. Retaliation for the killings of two U.S. service members. A third person is missing.
14: President Trump reportedly telling News Nation the deaths were very sad, but insisting Iran could not be allowed to have a nuclear weapon. President Trump has said the war is necessary to prevent Iran from having a nuclear weapon.
12: ABC's Allison Kosick. Iran this morning sent missiles and drones toward Kuwait and Bahrain, two Gulf states that house U.S. troops. Two American service members died when Iran attacked a U.S. base in Jordan. Today, gasoline hit $4 a gallon, says AAA, with Iran turning back tankers in the Strait of Hormuz and Ukraine going after Russian oil fields. Today in Kyiv, Russian missiles and drones terrorized Ukrainians for hours, many getting through air defenses, hitting apartment buildings, killing one, wounding 16. The air is better for today's World Cup final in the New Jersey Meadowlands. President Trump is going to be hosting Canada's Prime Minister Mark Carney, whose nation he threatened with sanctions for, as he put it, not maintaining its forests. This is ABC News.
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17: All right. Just out of gardening, let's talk for a minute about Just Pots. I can only imagine. I wish I had a picture of what it had looked like out there at the height of the storm, because I can imagine high water all around. 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Now, if you're looking for something plain, well, they've got the good old Italian terracotta, best terracotta made these days. 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If you're looking for some really big pots to make the area around your swimming pool beautiful or make your deck an incredible place, Just Pots offers good services to you. I believe that their Red Dot sale is still going on. 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Saves you half the cost of it. But if you plan to go out and look around, do you plan to take a little bit of time? Because it takes a lot of time to even begin to see all their inventory at Just Pots. 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Go see them. 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They're only closed on major holidays. They're located on Redland Road, just a short distance inside Loop 1604. And what a treat it is. If you're in the neighborhood of Just Pots, go by and say hello. Tell them I told you to come by and see. I think you'll be as impressed as I was, and I'm not easily impressed. Get out and see my friends at Just Pots.
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17: All right. Well, a very good, beautiful morning to everyone out there. It's, it has been quite a week, hasn't it? We finally threw out most of the area. Now, if you get down south of San Antonio, you guys got some rain. But if you're up in the hill country, really got, waterlogged would be the best word for it. Probably some of the heaviest rain I've seen in all the years that I have lived here. I don't think I've ever seen the Guadalupe River higher. Past several years, it's been a little trickle, maybe 4 feet, 5 feet wide, a little bit higher than that since we've been having a little bit of rain this summer months. But this past week, I tell you, it was about 1,000 feet wide. It's about 25 feet deep over the bridge that I usually cross coming into San Antonio. And just amazing the amount of rain. I think at our place we got about 8 inches of rain, but there were people around that got 15 inches. I looking on Kokoro, I saw one area that actually, one reporting station actually had 28 inches of rain last week. So it has been quite an event. The lakes needed it. I was just talking to, I've got a fantastic engineer. Don Cooper Stevens is with me this morning. And, oh, that's always a pleasure. Everything always goes smoothly when Don's running the station back there. But, anyway, just visiting, he has a good friend up around Canyon Lake. And we were talking about, I believe I heard that it is full for the first time in quite a few years. Travis is full by Austin for the first time, I think, since 2019. Medina came way up, maybe 60 feet or so. Haven't heard if it's full or not yet. Our aquifers takes a little bit longer for the water to make its way down through. And in fact, I was talking aquifers with somebody on the air yesterday. It's interesting. Our hill country aquifers, some of them are recharged to a small extent locally, but Trinity aquifers recharged up around Fort Worth. Parts of the Middle Trinity recharge up around Fredericksburg. So going to be a while to see how the Edwards totally responds to it and other aquifers around. But bottom line is, as a gardener, unless you had a big cover over it, your landscape, your garden got lots of moisture over this past week. Drying out a bit now, still a chance for rain, but this is just the beginning of our El Nino period, so who knows what the weather's going to bring. I'm here to talk with you and answer your questions, so we can go on and on about my topics after a while. I will mention right now that we are going to next Saturday have another of our seminars under the cypress. Those have been so popular. Everybody missed so much when we quit doing retail business, preparing for our Shades of Green Legacy Garden. But I think one of the things people miss most was the Saturday morning seminars we used to do. Well, we've gone back to doing those approximately every other Saturday. And next Saturday, we'll do another. I'm going to talk about getting ready for fall vegetable gardening, getting some things planted. So if you want to join us next Saturday morning, they start at 9:30, absolutely free, over at the Old Shades of Green location on Sunset Road. But next Saturday morning, 9:30, we will be talking gardening. And that's always fun. We've had 40, 50 people come to our, three of them have done so far this summer. So we'd love to have you join us. Got a couple of good handouts to give you. And it is BYOC, bring your own chair. But anyway, that's next Saturday. Right now we're talking about today, and we are going to be talking I can't read my own writing here. Matt, I believe, is where we start this morning. Yeah, Matt, and then we'll talk to Thomas and Bill. But first of all, good morning, Matt.
0: Good morning. Good morning,
17: hi, sir.
0: Bob, how are you?
17: Yes, sir.
0: I wanted to follow up with a question that you had yesterday at the end of the show about the stink bugs on the tomatoes.
17: Yes, sir.
0: And someone was asking, do you have anything that it kind of attracts them away? I don't know if it attracts them away or if it attracts them to the garden, but I have, believe it or not, red yuccas. Mm-hmm. And, the seed pods that they get after they bloom,
17: yeah,
0: they have stink bugs on them every morning and every evening.
17: Do you get those giant stink bugs? Those are the ones that I see on our red yucca. I mean, those things are enormous. They're probably over an inch long. Or do you have a wide range of stink bugs? I thought about that, but all the stink bugs that do a lot of damage on tomatoes and things are much smaller, the size of your, fingernail on your index finger. Do you have the smaller stink bugs, or are you like our garden? You get mainly the larger ones.
0: It's those larger ones, those leaf-footed
17: okay.
0: stink bugs.
17: Yeah.
0: But they are easier to get off because they're at shoulder height and head height rather than having to kneel down and look through all the foliage.
17: Right.
0: So they are able to get them out easier.
17: Well, I appreciate you calling and bringing that up. That's the one plant in our garden that we do get. But that's interesting. We get the large ones just like you do. Unfortunately, a lot of the ones that damage tomatoes are much smaller. And if anybody out there has anything that they feel like attracts those, sure would love to hear from you. But yeah, those big ones that get on their jets, I've never seen them do that much damage. Like you say, I see them on the seed pods as they start to form, but the seed pods seem to develop normally. So they're just in our garden, at least, they're just a nuisance rather than being a real problem issue. But they're
0: right. Well, but they get on my pomegranates, and I see the big stink bugs on my pomegranates, and I don't know if it's the humidity or if it's the stink bugs, but there's been several years where I'll open a pomegranate and it's just rotten inside, or at least a section of it is. Yeah. The other half would be fine. Yeah, I don't know if that's the humidity or if that's stink bug damage, but
17: probably a combination of factors.
0: I try to get them off as often as I can anyway. So
17: very good. Well, you're mighty kind to take time to call and share that with us, Matt. You're exactly right. And on your pomegranates, I know you see the damage inside. Normally, if the stink bugs are responsible, you will see little circular things on the outside of the fruit where they've actually stuck their they have a sharp pointed mouth part called a proboscis that they actually stick down into the fruit. And it leaves a big blemish on tomatoes for sure. It's been several years. I grew pomegranates for a while, but when I reduce the size of my garden, I don't have them any longer. So next, do you have pomegranates on your bushes or trees this summer?
0: So this summer, I don't. The squirrels took them super early, like before they were even close to ripe. So I don't have any now. So I didn't think that I would have many stink bugs, but no, they're still on the red yuccas this year. And I actually have them on my dragon fruit this year.
17: Really?
0: Yes.
17: That's interesting. Oh, look at the fruit itself. I'll be interested to hear back from you if you are seeing they actually do damage. You'll see a blemish, usually a little red circle, the size of a BB is how it starts. So watch that dragon fruit, and I'd really love to hear back from you, whether you think they are, causing damage or not. The big ones, I guess you can go after them with a thumb and forefinger or whatever else. Little ones, as I mentioned yesterday, I've got one of those little hand vacs we used to call dustbusters, and they're not real pleasant to do away with manually, so to speak, and that's how I have gone after them. And I've got fairly fast hands when it comes to grabbing and eliminating, but some of them move faster than I do. But that little, they don't seem to be afraid of that little vacuum, and that's the last mistake they make. Now, if you decide you want to reduce the number of squirrels that you're dealing with, I'll strongly recommend that you get this contraption they call a squirrelinator. A neighbor actually gave me one. I think it was a Christmas present or something like that. But it's the neatest squirrel trap I think I've ever seen. It is a live trap, but it allows you to catch several squirrels at one time. I know he was catching up to four or five squirrels if they were smaller ones, and I've had two or three at a time in my trap. But if you decide to catch and relocate that squirrelinator, it beats any Havahart or any other live trap that I've ever used. And anyway, I just pass that along if you want to reduce the number of things that you have trying to steal your fruit. And it sounds like they did a number on your pomegranates this year, but that squirrelinator really does work.
0: Well, I appreciate it. Thank you for the advice.
17: You have a great week, and we look forward to talking again. Matt, thank you for the call this morning.
0: Thank you. Bye-bye.
17: Yes, sir. Thank you. All right, Thomas and Bill, hang on just a second. The clock says I need to get a quick break in here. Looks like I get to talk to you for a moment about GeoSource, and drove by their gate early this morning. 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
0: All right, back to gardening and back to the phone lines. It's going to be Thomas and Bill and Mark. Thomas is up first. Good morning, Thomas.
5: Hello, Bob.
0: Well, hello there, sir. How are you today?
5: I'm good. It's good to hear your voice.
0: It's good to be here. Beautiful sunshiny morning out there.
5: You're an uplifting. With all the negative on this old world, you know, you're an uplifting voice, Bob.
0: Well, you know, I'm with you 100%. I've never seen that negativity got you anywhere, and I have my share of challenges in life, but there's just an awful lot of good that's all around us, and that's what you got to focus on. You're not going to make anybody but you. Well, you may make people around you miserable as well, but this is such a beautiful world we live in, and we're so blessed to live where we live. So if you've got a bad attitude, you're not welcome in my world. I do my best to bring a little ray of sunshine to your Saturday and Sunday mornings, Thomas, and always good to hear your voice.
5: Well, I planted some I'm dealing with Baker Creek, and I wanted some Tatuma, but they didn't have that. But they had this, what's close, they said. It's called Runde, the N-I-C-E, whatever.
0: Boy, anyway, they've got some weird names on a lot of their seed, don't they?
5: Well, it's a nice little squash, but the, now my cucumbers are going crazy. I mean, I get plenty of cucumbers, and they're planted pretty close. I've got one squash. That's a beautiful little squash. And I got tons of blooms, but they're just not producing.
0: Well, and we're seeing a lot of the same thing. We planted a lot of seed from Baker Creek, and some of it has worked out really well. I mean, like you say, cucumbers, boy, we got one called Onaga Jabai or something like that. And they're almost seedless. They are the sweetest, best cucumbers I think I've ever grown. But we're like you. Their squash has been a little disappointing. They're in a little bit cooler area.

0: And I'm afraid next time we're going to have to ask some questions about how some of the different varieties will perform in the heat because, like you, our squash have been very disappointing and, getting ready to replant for fall. And we're going to go back to some of the old just straight neck and crook neck yellow squash. And, I have to say that, much as I appreciate Baker Creek and they've got a lot of good heirloom material, but I think some of it just isn't as heat tolerant, and our experiences have been exactly like you. So look for some, good old early summer crookneck or some of your more standard. Well, and you should be able to find the little tatumis this time of year. But check in with Fannix, check in with Rainbow. Those guys are all so nice. I bet they'd set a seed pack aside for you till you could get by to pick it up. But I'm with you, and I think it's just the heat is the main reason. And some of these varieties just are not quite as tolerant of summertime Texas. And we haven't had really hot weather yet. So I'm like you. I've been a little disappointed in production on the squash. Cucumbers are wonderful. We've got some great melons growing and coming on, but I'm going back to the local guys on tatumi and straight neck and crook neck.
1: Okay, Bob, I got another problem. I get these damn, I call them wood ants, but they're carpenter ants in the attic. And those darn things, they're all above our bed, and they drop down on us at night.
0: Yeah.
1: And them suckers bite, man. I mean, anyway, when I used to be able to climb up in the attic, I'd mix this boric acid or
0: Yeah, boric acid and a little sugar.
1: I mix it up with diatomaceous earth, and I put a bunch of that. I just used the regular old borax, you get from the store. And I got rid of them like that. But now I think those damn things, they're up under the insulation. I can see the bats, where the insulation comes in, they're eating the dadgum paper. I'm afraid those suckers are getting underneath the insulation.
0: They may be, if you are able and want to try doing it yourself, get some spinosad. I prefer spinosad soap. Probably the best ant killer along with best fly killer I've ever used and totally harmless to people and pets. And if you can find somebody who can get up and spray around thoroughly, spinosad soap is what I would recommend. If it's more of a project that you can take than you can take on, ABC has an organic division, so to speak, where they do use only non-toxic products. And that's who we use, for extermination services. But if you get to the point you think you can't control it, call for the organic division of ABC and they'll get it under control. But I think you're going to find that the spinosad soap will work even better than your boric acid did against a broad range of ants. Everything from those little sugar ants you get in the kitchen to fire ants to your carpenter ants, of which there are several varieties. But no, they're not something you want to mess around with because they do eat wood. And
1: What about orange oil?
0: if you can get it on them, it will kill them very effectively. But if you're seeing, 20 ants, then they're probably 2,000 ants, somewhere around because they do tunnel into wood. They actually make colonies, unlike fire ants and some of the other things, even termites. Their colony is in the ground. They just come up through the wood to feed. But you'll have a bunch of carpenter ants there, and again, spinosad will get them in the kitchen. I still recommend boric acid and sugar as a combination that will take care of the little black ants that you sometimes get in the kitchen. But carpenter ants can be a serious issue anywhere you see them. Spray with spinosad soap, and if you can't control them, call the organic division of ABC.
1: I don't want to hog up your time, but one more thing. Like you say, just one more thing. I got I got mosquitoes out the gazoo, you know, but these suckers, they hang around the front door, and as soon as somebody opens the door, they come in the house. All right. Well, how weak can I mix the orange oil? I know mosquitoes are pretty easy to kill.
0: Yeah.
1: How weak can I make it? I got elephant ears out there.
0: Mm-hmm.
1: How ratio can I mix the orange oil to
0: if
1: kill these mosquitoes and not
0: if
1: kill
0: you,
1: my plants?
0: If you want to use orange oil, I would do it pretty dilute. I do maybe 2 teaspoons per gallon. And I wouldn't spray it in the hot part of the day. I'd spray either morning or late afternoon, but about 2 teaspoons per gallon with orange oil. The other two really good mosquito repellents, you can get liquid garlic, either under the name of Garlic Barrier or Mosquito Barrier, or you
1: right.
0: can get a one of the Nature's Creation products they call Cedar Repel. And you can get a dry form that you could actually sprinkle around your elephant ears and other things out there, or you can get the liquid cedar repel and just spray it periodically. It's what we use. Well, it's what we do with our Saturday morning seminars under the cypress we're doing here at the nursery now. We go out
1: yeah.
0: early morning and spray the whole area with cedar repel and haven't had any problem with people slapping mosquitoes. So cedar repel will work well. If you want to use the orange oil, about 2 teaspoons per gallon.
1: That'll kill them?
0: That'll kill them. The cedar
1: okay.
0: repel more drives them away. The orange oil, if you get it on them, will kill them. But if just the scent that it leaves apparently drives them away. So
1: well, I don't know. You know, these mosquitoes I have, they're little bitty.
0: Oh, I know.
1: Kind of,
0: yeah.
1: But they sting. They actually, it's not just an itch. It actually kind of stings when they bite you.
0: Well, they're an unpleasant thing. I'm sitting here in front of my desk with a big golden retriever lying right down beside me, but I just put on my ankles, because this is shorts time of year for me, and my ankles and lower legs, I just put some of the Murphy's Natural on, because I've had a couple of them trying to come in and get after me this morning. But if you want a personal repellent for your skin that's easy on your skin and really, really works, I recommend the Murphy's Natural. It's just called Mosquito and Tick Repellent. Sitting here looking
1: yeah.
0: at a bottle of it as we talk.
1: I'll use that. Yeah, I got that too. Okay, Bob. Well, thanks for your time.
0: Always a pleasure, Thomas. You get out and have a great Sunday, and I get to talk to you for a moment about Fanix Nursery and Garden Center. Talking about Fanix, you know, oldest nursery in San Antonio by a long shot, 80-some-odd years. And I understand now that they've started getting their fall tomatoes in July. That's the month that I recommend you get your fall tomatoes planted. I'll probably have to run over to Fanix one day this week as well. But they've got the tomatoes in. They're probably starting to get some of the other fall vegetables. And as always, they are well stocked in those beautiful hot weather perennials. Golly, this is crepe myrtle season. They probably have 100 varieties of crepe myrtles on the ground over there. Most of them in bloom, so you can actually see the flower color. And I recommend buy crepe myrtles in bloom so you know what you're getting. And Fanix has an amazing selection over there. They've gotten into, you know, so many more things. They've always been known for their fruit trees, always known for their roses. Nowadays, they're getting a lot of tropical things in, things like plumeria and desert rose, and, oh, they've even had seminars on those topics. 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They're open 7 days a week to serve you over on Home Green Road, right where they've been for 80-some-odd years. If you want to check out the website, see about upcoming events and any special deals they've got going on, simply go to Fanix, F-A-N-I-C-K, FanixNursery.com.
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0: All right, back to gardening and back to the phone lines. Bill is next, and then it'll be Mark. Good morning, Bill.
9: Good morning, Bob.
0: Morning, sir.
9: As usual, happy as heck that you are there, and I hope you're having a great week.
0: It is. It has been an interesting week. It had to make about a 20-mile detour to get in yesterday morning because I broadcast here in San Antonio but live in the hill country. But it has been quite the rain event. I lived here a long time, and I don't think I've ever seen quite as much rain as the hill country got this past week. And been interesting, but been a wonderful thing. The trees are looking so much better. The grass is looking so much better. And finally, got some water in the creeks. And Canyon Lake full for the first time in a long time. Travis full. Medina way up. It's been a great week. Still going to be a little while to see what kind of impact it has on our aquifers because they don't recharge instantly. But, man, I fortunately have not been negatively impacted, only inconvenienced. But it's been a week for the record books when it comes to hill country rain. I know of one individual that had like 23 inches of rain in one day, and I've never seen that kind of rain before.
9: I'd heard that, and that is unusual. But again, everybody needs to be thankful because the aquifer may be unknown, but it's going to recharge at least somewhat. So good
0: Amen.
9: Stuff.
0: Amen. Amen to that. What's going on in your world?
9: Bob, I'm flipping beds for my fall garden. I'm a little bit south, so I'm kind of done and flipping them because I'm ready to start doing fall. But I'm building a compost pile, and about a week ago, I think you were talking to Howard, and you were talking about GeoSource, and you just made a comment that you like their compost because they do the static method.
5: Right.
9: And if that's correct, why would that be? I've always been a hot composter, but I'm just curious why you like
0: that's
9: better.
0: That's a very, very good question, Bill. When you're turning your piles frequently, you're going to get compost that is mainly produced through bacterial action. You know, bacteria are tiny little organisms, and you're not going to impact them. You can pitch them around, turn them around, roll them around, rough them up, and they just sit there reproducing every 12 minutes or something like that and making compost for you. Fungi, on the other hand, there are some single-celled and small fungal organisms, yeasts and things like that, but the types of fungi that break down leaves and grass and many of the things that go to into our compost piles tend to be what I would call filamentous. And you've probably noticed sometimes when you turn your compost pile, you see that white thread-like material all through it. That is the fungal component of your compost. And every time you turn your pile, you destroy most of that material because you're breaking up those filaments that are, you know, growing and making their way throughout the compost pile. So if you're using a tumbler, if you're using a frequently turned compost pile, you're going to get good compost, but it's going to be basically 100% bacterially produced. If you use a static pile method, you're going to get a compost that is a combination of bacterially and fungally produced compost. And it's just, you know, it's a broader range of species of microbes. And as far as what it does for your soil, it's going to do more good things for your soil. It's kind of like when you eat dinner, you could sit there and you could just eat steak all the time if you wanted to, but you're going to be healthier if you mix some veggies, some salads, some things like that with it periodically. And that in a nutshell is the difference between static pile compost and hot composting, where it's turned frequently. You get good compost, but it doesn't have the diversity of microbial life. Does that make sense?
9: Absolutely. I mean, breaking the chains of the fungal chains. I kind of wondered if that what it was, but anyway, it just was something because I build 4 foot by 4 foot by 4 to 5 foot piles.
0: Sure.
9: And I usually have a couple of them going at the same time.
0: Me too.
9: But again, it's because, I guess, big gardens eat big amounts of organic matter and compost. So I've always composted, you know, eat wise, just because I don't want to go buy compost if I don't have to. But
0: absolutely.
9: Anyway, so Bob, to the bed flipping, I know about the basic and I've done it. I follow the organic program, but as far as azmite in the beds, how many times, if you're going to grow heavy feeding crops, especially, and you do have the opportunity to flip a bed and get another crop out, how many times a year do you do the azomite amendment?
0: I do it, you know, when I'm getting the soil ready to plant, and that's what my seminar next Saturday is going to be all about. I always add some dry granular fertilizer. I always add some azomite to it. I always add some molasses to it. And
9: right.
0: I am not one to do any tilling. My old Troy-Bilt tiller hadn't been started in a long time because, once again, when you till, you do a couple of negative things. Number one, you bring up weed seeds that may have lain dormant for many years below the surface of the ground, and you till, you're going to have weeds. You also are bringing organic material up on the surface of the soil where it can oxidize and go away. In the ideal garden, you know, you've got a lot of organic material in your soil and a layer of mulch of some sort on top of it, and your organic material is being slowly broken down by the microbes in the soil. You bring it up and you put it on the surface where it gets the action of the sun and the wind and the rain, your organic material is going to break down and go away a whole lot faster. So I'm not one that does a lot of tilling. But when I get ready, as I am right now, for planting the fall garden. I'm going to put down some azomite. I'm going to put down some molasses. I'm going to put down some dry organic fertilizer. And I don't go back and till the whole thing. But as I plant, whether it's row crops or whether it's individual tomatoes and peppers and eggplant and things like that, then I'm going to mix it up a little bit as I do that. My biggest problem is, like where I'm going to plant, say, tomato plants, I'll put down some fertilizer and other things right there, and then put a little pile of compost on top of it a few weeks before I'm ready to plant. And boy, when I go back to actually put those tomatoes in the ground, I'm having to be careful not to be slicing and dicing all the earthworms that have suddenly come to that area. So it's something that I don't normally do during the growing season. I don't normally go back and add a lot unless I'm seeing a specific micronutrient deficiency, in which case I'll just put out some more azomite on the surface of the soil. It's a volcanic product. It never burns or anything like that. But it's something that I include in my bed preparation every season. And it's you know, unless you've got a huge garden, it's not going to be that expensive. And I've always felt like the results justified the small amount of trouble and expense that it creates.
9: So I'm doing the same thing, and I don't do in between. But I just was curious if, you know, the once a year was good enough for season, or just how you approached it. Because then the last thing I do is start. I do the exact same thing, and then, but I'm using dry cornmeal as well.
0: Sure.
9: Going, and then start the corn tea sprays. So the last thing as far as amendments, I know the danger of too much Epsom salt, but I also know that the dose of it right at bloom time helps with the blossom end and others. But do you do a second light spreading at all, or once? Bloom time, good enough.
0: With Epsom salts, I do it at planting time. When I'm doing it, I put out some Epsom salts because what you're doing, it's not something that's absorbed by the plants. Epsom salts, well, I guess a little bit of it is, but Epsom salts serve to rebalance the calcium and magnesium in the soil. Epsom salts, of course, magnesium sulfate. So it's not something that's absorbed and used by the plants, but it brings some of the other elements in the soil back into better balance and prevents things like blossom end rot. For roses, it seems to improve flowering, but it's not an active material that is taken up by the plants. It simply is making the soil better to help the plants take up other nutrients.
9: Yeah, similar to molasses, kind of juicing up your microbial activity and creating
0: I'm not sure exactly how it works or doesn't work when it comes to, like I say, the balancing some of the other things in the soil. But it's just, and a lot of crops, it wouldn't make any difference at all. But on some crops, it does make a big difference, and there's not much of anything cheaper and easier than Epsom salts. But that's something that I will do at planting time. If it looks like I'm going to have blossom end rot starting or something like that, I will go back and add more Epsom salts, but I'll do it as a liquid drench, 2 tablespoons per gallon of water, and then I'll just water it into the plants because I think it gets into the plant even faster that way. But typically, I do it one time at planting, and that's all I have to worry about.
9: Okay. All right. So, I've been on the side of caution. I only use it once a year. I'm just wondering if you juiced it in the middle. Not that I've ever had a problem with the blossom end, so I guess the one dose is per growth session. So, and then just my last, it's a comment. You brought up the putting away your tiller. I sold my Troy-Bilt decades ago because, and I'm just glad that there's a little bit more information out there. No till, no dig. I have not dug or tilled. I tilth, maybe lightly, disturb the soil at planting. But the decrease in annual weeds, just that soil health, it made such a huge difference.
0: Oh, absolutely.
9: Quit miniaturizing the farm method instead of monster turning over the soils and things, but get rid of the tiller and just permanent beds. And my gardens have been wonderful because I think that is just one of the key points.
0: So. Oh, I totally agree with you. We're all going to have a problem now and then. Weather's going to do something to us. I've got a book sitting here on my desk I'm looking at right this minute. It's called The Farm Is Here. It's a new book that the CEO of the Rodale Institute sent me last week, and I can't wait to get into reading it because Rodale is really the worldwide leader in no-till agriculture, and they're out there proving all these Lamb Grant University claims that, oh, we can't feed the world with organics. Well, huh, yes, you can. A lot healthier and a lot more economically. And anyway, I can't wait to read this because I have an idea that Jeff's going to be talking about the same thing that you and I are talking about right now. So anyway, you get out and have a wonderful Sunday. I appreciate the call, the good commentary, the good discussion on the things that people need to hear. It's a pleasure talking to you, Bill. My pleasure.
9: Thank you.
0: You too. Bye. All right, let me get a break in here, and then it'll be Mark's turn. Looks like I get to talk about Southwest Metal. I'm on the wrong page here. I get to talk right now about Wild Birds Unlimited, and a company that I just love. If it's somebody that I'm doing a live commercial for, I don't have any say in recorded commercials that run on the show, but if I'm doing a live commercial for somebody, you can bet, number one, that I've checked them out very thoroughly first, and chances are they're people that I've done business with for years, and that's the way it is with Wild Birds Unlimited. You know, got started with them back when there was one location here in San Antonio. Bill Svieslin was running it, and I just fell in love with it because they do things so right. The way they handle their bird products, and of course they've got everything from martin houses to nesting boxes to you name it, ways you can put out different nesting materials and all. But the way they do their feed, you know, birds eat different things at different times of year depending whether they're in the breeding season or whether they're in other, you know, times of year. And Wild Birds Unlimited, they vary their seed mixes and their feeds that they offer to meet what the birds need. Nobody else does that. Everybody else just sells the same old seed year round. Wild Birds Unlimited, though, they've got things for everything from insect feeding birds to seed eaters. They've got the best hummingbird feeders out there with built-in ant stoppers. They've even got something you can put in your hummingbird nectar that will make it last longer. Of course, if you got as many as some folks do, you're refilling them all the time. But as we get into a slower season, you get a little bit of this and you won't have to change the nectar in the feeder quite as often. But beyond taking care of the birds, Wild Birds Unlimited, their stores are wonderful gift shops as well. That each store shops independently for their gift merchandise, and they still do such a good job of it. From wind chimes to fountains to pottery to bird baths, you're going to find all kinds of fun things when you visit Wild Birds Unlimited. I may just see you in there because I visit them frequently. We've got a store up in Kerrville. I know it's a nationwide franchise, but our local stores, best I've seen anywhere in the country. Up in Kerrville, the original San Antonio stores and the shopping center out north corner, Northwest Military and Huebner, still going strong out there. Kyle and his staff are wonderful people. The new store up in Burney, I get out and see Bill and his staff out there on a pretty regular basis. Located on Main Street, you'll feel like you've left Burney, headed up toward Comfort on Main Street. On the right-hand side, watch for the big, tall sign for what's called the 28 Songs Brew House. The Wild Birds Unlimited is down in that same center, just a little bit further down the road there. 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
0: All right, back to gardening on this beautiful Sunday morning. Next in line is Mark. Good morning, Mark.
15: Good morning, sir. How you doing?
0: I'm well. How about yourself?
15: Pretty good. Had a couple of questions.
0: So that's what I'm here for.
15: Yes, sir. My son just bought a house in La Vernia, and yes, and so his yard is basically it's a blank canvas. There's no trees, minimal grass. There was a bunch of wildflowers when we were out there, but they mowed those down, so there's really nothing there. So my question is like, what? And the soil is kind of sandy, so I'm trying to figure out what kind of trees and what kind of grass we can start putting out there this coming fall.
0: Well, you can start planting today if you want to. As far as trees, there's never a bad time to plant trees. Fall is probably the best. If I were going to pick the single best month of the year for most landscape planting, it would be October. But you can plant container grown material at almost any time. La Vernia, you've got a lot of choices. Of course, oak trees. La Vernia doesn't have much oak wilt problem out there, but I'm still kind of gun shy about planting live oaks and red oaks, because those are the two oaks that will be seriously impacted if we do get oak wilt started in the area. But I'm a big fan of what they call the Monterey oak, the Mexican live oak. I'm a big fan of burr oak, one of the longest live trees you'll find. The chinkapin oak is one that's going to have a little bit better fall color than some others. But any of those oaks are going to do well for you. Cedar elm, there's several different kinds of elms. I think cedar elm is one of the best and longest lives, and it's moderate in its growth rate. And by the way, on the oaks, the fastest growing of the oaks is a Mexican live oak, the so-called Monterey oak, and it grows fairly quickly. But cedar elm is a great tree for the area. I like cypress. These days, if we were doing it over, we would have planted Montezuma cypress. We've got enormous cypress here at the old Shades of Green location that we planted when they were 5 feet tall, and they're 40 feet tall now. But the bald cypress is going to take a lot of water. The Montezuma cypress, not so much. Montezuma cypress is a relatively long-lived tree. There's one down in the little town of Tule, Mexico, that's over 2,000 years old. So Montezuma cypress, moderate growth rate and long, long life and no problems at all. So that's another possibility. As you said, his yard is probably in need of something that's going to grow a little bit more quickly. And the fastest growing reasonable quality shade tree is something called a Mexican sycamore. And it's a tree, you plant a tree that's 6 feet tall now, it'll be 20 feet tall within 2 to 3 years. So Mexican sycamore is a fast-growing tree with very few problems. Those are probably my favorites among the, you know, really good-sized shade trees. They really are looking for something flowering, Basham's Party Pink Crepe Myrtle will grow 30 feet tall and be tree-like. not a big fan of magnolias, but if they, you know, want to grow a magnolia tree, the one to plant is the little semi-dwarf magnolia, like you see planted around the Papados locations.
15: You're right. How about pecan trees?
0: Pecan tree is fine. You're going to be slow growing, but any of the Indian varieties, Mohawk, Cheyenne, Choctaw, the best nuts are going to be from one called Desirable. But it's, you know, they're certainly good trees. They will be the slowest
15: growing. Is Desirable, does that make a smaller nut, or is that like a medium-sized nut?
0: It's a medium-sized nut with a fairly thin shell.
15: Okay. Okay. Yeah, because he loves pecan trees. He loves pecans, and I was like, well, I don't know how that would do in sandy soil. I'm not too sure.
0: Oh, no, they love sandy soil. They love alluvial soil. Tell them to deal with somebody like Fanix, where they have good quality trees and know the difference. There are pecans that produce the pollen first. Pecans that produce the nutlet first are called protogynous and protandrous, and you want to have at least one of each group so that you do get good cross-pollination with the wind. But I sure wouldn't buy them at Tractor Supply. Fanix is probably the best. Rainbow Garden is going to be the second best when it comes to pecan tree selection. And go ahead and plant those. You're going to have to dig a deep, narrow hole, but in Lavernia, that shouldn't be a problem.
15: Yeah, I'm sure that, because I know it's got a big taproot, doesn't it, the pecan tree? Like, it's got a...
0: Well, it's like a taproot. It's not a true taproot, but it's a big bulbous subtrench. Mark, let me get CJ in here before we take this break, because Howard Garrett is up next. We'll talk a little later in the show if you want to go further with that. CJ, quick question before we have to go to news. Oh, Suzanne is next, okay? Suzanne, ask me something quickly here.
11: Okay, my husband found grubs in his compost. He had put some, like, sandy debris from a horse farm one time.
0: Not to worry. The grubs you find in your compost pile are totally different, the grubs that are going to eat up your grass roots. So, no problems. Okay. If you want to get rid of beneficial nematodes. Yeah.
11: One more. My daughter's buying a house in a cookie-cutter neighborhood in Bernie with a metal fence all in her backyard, and she wants to plant bushes all the way around for privacy. I was going to tell her, like, green cloud, Sunita.
0: That's good, and standard Yaupon holly. Listen, call me back after our talk with Howard. We'll go a little further with this. This is KTSA Radio, San Antonio.
16: From ABC Texas. News, I'm Wayne Cabot. New concerns about the lettuce making people sick. The Food and Drug Administration saying late yesterday a sample of iceberg lettuce from Taylor Farms tested positive for cyclospora. It was not part of the current recall. Unclear if the bad lettuce made it to people's homes. 27 states may have contaminated shipments. Fighting between the U.S. and Iran increased overnight, with the U.S. punishing Iran's Revolutionary Guard for an attack on Jordan that killed two U.S. service members. A third is missing. Iranian state media reporting the regime intercepted four ships in the strait today, warning those waiting to pass they must directly coordinate with the IRGC.
17: Data from maritime analytics firm Kepler shows ship traffic dropping significantly, as low as single digits in recent days compared to about 70 ships that crossed per day during the temporary memorandum of understanding and roughly 100 per day before the war began. Our team has spoken with shipping executives who have vessels waiting to cross. They say they want more clarity before they feel safe enough to move ships through.
16: That's ABC's Christian Cordero. U.S. pump prices hovering back around $4 a gallon, diesel at $5.10. The Russia-Ukraine war also impacting oil, as Ukraine increasingly attacks Russian oil fields, hoping to choke off a source of war revenue. Overnight, Russia hit Kyiv. This morning, a volley of missiles and drones that lasted for hours, killing one person, wounding 16. Mayor Zoran Mamdani is asking city lawyers for permission to arrest Israel's prime minister at September's UN General Assembly in New York.
18: Look, I believe that Prime Minister Netanyahu belongs in The Hague. He's a war criminal who has been charged by the International Criminal Court. And what you will find is that is an opinion that is held by many purely because of what his actions have wrought over these last many years.
16: I'm Bonnie speaking with the New York Times. This is ABC News.
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0: All right, just ahead of our visit with the Dirt Doctor, Mr. Howard Garrett, I get to talk to you about tanks a lot. Are you like a lot of people up in the Hill Country that sat there and watched all that beautiful rain come down last week and said, man, I wish I had a rainwater catchment system, or man, I wish I had another tank? Well, don't put off doing something about that. We'll have another good rain before long. We're into a El Nino summer, and typically that means more moisture. And it's a real easy thing to call tanks a lot and talk to them about water storage, about rainwater catchment, rainwater storage. It's not just all about rainwater either. A lot of folks are realizing that having a little water, extra water on hand is a good thing. A lot of folks are now collecting gray water with all the restrictions that we had over the summer months with most of our municipal water utilities. You know, rainwater and gray water, those are your water, and you can use them anytime you want. Have to pay no attention whatsoever to drought restrictions when you're collecting your own water. You got to have good tanks to do it, though, and that's what Tanks a Lot is all about. Tanks a Lot is the premier place if you're looking for a rigid tank. They've got the Enduroplast line, a number of different colors there, all dense enough that you're not going to have to worry about algae buildup. And if you're looking for a really big tank, or if you have an area where it would be difficult to bring a tank in, you need to look at the Pioneer tanks. These tanks come out of Australia. They're actually assembled on site, but they are durable. They're engineered to last 50 years at least, and they can bring in a tank that holds, you know, 25,000 gallons of water in the back end of a pickup truck and put it together for you. Tanks a Lot has all the knowledge. They have all the equipment. They have all the everything you need for water catchment and storage, or liquid storage. I guess you can store other things other than rainwater, but just a week like the one we've had sure reminds you of how good it is to have. I mean, we've got 25,000 gallons of rainwater and getting ready to add a little bit more over the next few weeks. So if you are wishing that you've been able to collect a lot of that water, well, don't let another week go by. Go see my friends or give them a call at Tanks a Lot. They're out on the north end of Burney. You're headed up toward Comfort on the main street up there. As you get outside the central business district, be watching on the left-hand side of the road. You're going to see a lot with all kinds of tanks. Monday through Friday, they're open, and they will welcome you out at Tanks a Lot.
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0: All right, back to gardening on a beautiful Sunday morning out there. And being a little after 9 o'clock here on a Sunday, that means it's time to visit with the Dirt Doctor, Mr. Howard Garrett. Good morning, Howard.
31: Good day, everyone. I guess y'all got more than enough rain this time, huh?
0: It was, I heard somebody say it was rain of biblical proportions, and it was so good to see. It was, we're high and dry. We were worried a little bit about fences along the river and things like that, but I don't remember ever having seen it rain so hard for so long. And I think we had maybe 8 inches over a couple of days, but one of the people reporting on the Kokoroz Network had 23 inches in one day. And
31: good grief.
0: It has been something. We were actually trapped in, if you can call it that, because one of the ways that you get up the road to the ranch is it crosses the Guadalupe River, which was about 20 feet deep over the bridge. If you go up around through Candelia and come down the back way, it crosses a dry creek bed called Curry Creek. And for 2 or 3 days, it was about 3 or 4 feet deep over the road. So there wasn't any way in or out. So what did we do? What we always do. There are 4, 5, 6 families in the same situation. So we just get our lawn chairs and a bottle of wine and go sit down and watch the river run by. But it truly, truly amazing. The Guadalupe's been a little trickle. It's had a little bit more water in the past couple of months, but for a couple of years there, it was 3 or 4 feet wide, and you wouldn't get wet above your ankles if you stepped into it. But I know that there at Edge Falls Road is probably 1,000 feet wide. I'm glad that we are high and dry and don't have to worry about flooding. But the awesome power of nature, it just, and as our former county judge was sitting there with us, and he said, and you realize that came down one little bitty raindrop at a time, but Mother Nature certainly put her power on display this week, and fortunately, minimal loss of life. Nothing like the 4th of July tragedies that we had last year. But anyway, it has been something to see. Several of the big lakes around Medina and Canyon and Travis up in the Austin area, some of those lakes are full for the first time in almost 10 years. And creeks and streams are running. It'll take a little bit longer to fully see what the impact is going to be on the aquifers, but we know it's going to be positive. We just don't know how much. But I can truly say, and a lot of this rain came down slowly and gently, and I just feel like, yeah, our soils are really saturated for the first time in a long time. And in some areas where things where water has been standing, that's one of my questions for you today is there anything specific where people have had standing water for several days? Is there any specific remediation that you would do? Is there anything you want to do with hydrogen peroxide? What do you tell people that say, my gosh, water's been standing there for a week? What is it going to bother my plants?
31: Well, hydrogen peroxide at the most, if it's been standing a long time and you've gotten things really starting to be damaged, the hydrogen peroxide will aerate it quickly and kind of turn it around, but don't do it more than one time. Right. Don't keep doing it over and over. For a lot of organic gardeners who've been using all the fertilizers and amendments that we recommend, it'll come back on its own without any without any help, really. But severe problems, the peroxide can be a helpful kind of thing.
0: Well, it's again, it's just the trees. It's almost like they're smiling. You look out across the pastures, and it was interesting with our rains we had earlier in the summer. Really, really green things up, and then a week of hot, dry weather. It's amazing how quickly the winter grass died out and how quickly the Bermuda grass turned brown. But I tell you, you know, a week later, things are really greening up again. And I don't know, it's just this has been what we were hoping El Nino would bring us. And chances are, if it turns out to be a typical El Nino pattern, we'll continue to have good rains every so often through the summer months. I doubt if we're going to see rain of quite this proportion again anytime soon, but it's been an interesting week, to say the least. And the plants just look, trees and things like that. We were losing trees to drought, and things have just totally turned around.
31: That's great. It's about time. Y'all been going through that for quite a while. We've been lucky up here. We've been getting rains on a pretty regular spread out basis for quite a while, and that continued through this situation. So our plants are like y'all's. Everything's looking really, really good out here. I need to get over and see how the champion pecan tree is looking these days. I just did the latest podcast and talked about the story behind it and what we did and how the air spade was used and Lambert's helped with the sick tree treatment and all that kind of thing. So people go to my website and click on the podcast button, and it's up. Maggie got it that podcast up yesterday. I'm still really concerned about the fact that the closed captions are still running, and she is telling me there's nothing we can do about it. But we've got to get rid of those captions because they're in the way of some of the things that we're trying to show as photographs on the podcast.
0: Well, I'm glad you've got some qualified people to help you. I would be lost with all of that, but Maggie's good. And then of course you got some family that's pretty darn sharp too. If they happen to come to town, I know you'll get it under control, because dirtdoctor.com is, it's always been good, but since you've been doing all the podcasts, it's brought a third dimension to it. And I'm just so proud of everything y'all have done there. And I will mention, I sure enjoyed the day that you and I went up to see the big pecan tree up there outside Weatherford. And it's something to see, but it'll be interesting to see how it's looking these days.
31: One thing I warn people about kind of on a regular basis, and I've had to deal with it myself, is sometimes after you've done the sick tree treatment, and of course the first and most important step being to uncover the flare, through time period there, depending on the slope on the site and that sort of thing, you can have silting back in around the tree. And that's what's happened on the pecan to a certain extent. The last time I saw it, I realized that we need to get somebody out again to kind of do a touch-up of getting the silt off of the flare again. I had a tree, in fact, it's one that we've got a video of right on the homepage of dirtdoctor.com that I uncovered a Lacey oak that on a residential property, even though that was our office, it's a residential lot, it silted back in and had to be re-exposed. And during the period of time where it silted back in, it developed the woody oak galls pretty severely. Once we got the flare uncovered again, the galls went away and have not been a problem since. So it really makes a difference. But on the other hand, I just wanted to warn everybody that sometimes you have to touch it up, do a little

0: what a skilled person can do with an air spade.
1: It's a great tool. You know what it was originally used for was uncovering unspent ardents in the ground. And then plumbers learned to use it, and then the tree people got in kind of at the as the last step. I don't have just a short, simple video. I need to get something done along those lines. In the meantime, we've got a great online class. It's not the big 15-chapter class. It's a class that's just on the sick tree treatment, and of course, it shows using the air spade as part of that. It shows the whole treatment on a tree that needed it really bad. It had all the symptoms. It had the soil and mulch built up around the base of the tree, and it had compact nandina that had migrated out and grown right around the base of the tree. So that online class, which is very inexpensive, by the way, it is very detailed, shows people the whole sick tree treatment, including spraying the garret juice all over the place as the last step.
0: Well, and I love the fact that, you know, it will help you determine if you've got any problem with root girdling, because girdling roots, and I admit it took me a while to learn. I used to think of a girdling root as a kind of a noose around a tree trunk, but a girdling root is, you know, you've talked before, can be just on one side of the tree, just pressing up again one side of the tree, and you'll see the damage start out at least on that side of the tree. And boy, their spade is sure the way to expose that area just you know, near the surface of the soil, where girdling roots can be such a problem. And I've come to think the girdling roots are one of the biggest tree issues that we're seeing, and I think it's, you know, a lot of it's due just to the lazy, lousy way that trees are being grown these days, where people are so careless about leaving them in a small pot for too long and then planting them too deeply in the container they're going to go to the nursery in. And we're seeing a fair amount of, in fact, we had one tree here at the nursery, when we got them out to expose the root flare, we found a fair size girdling root. We had good arborist out at Roberta's ranch here this past week, and on a cedar elm found a root that was starting to cause some damage to the tree. So that's another real good thing that the air spade can do, is expose that area right around the surface, down 6 inches or so. And many times it's a life-saving procedure for trees if you do have a root girdling problem.
1: Yeah, I think growing trees in containers is probably the biggest culprit that we have. And you can tell that symptom that you're talking about there real simply. If you have a tree, for example, that has a good root flare on three sides, and on the fourth side, it has a trunk that's going straight down into the ground. In some cases, it'll be even tilted back toward the tree a little bit. It's a dead giveaway that if you go down right at that point, you're going to find that root that's going across like you're talking about, and pushing in, or keeping the flare from growing out, actually, and going down and severing it and cutting it and removing it just like you would a problem limb up in the top of the canopy. Not only won't hurt anything, a lot of people worry that it's going to damage the tree, but it not only won't hurt the tree, but you'll feel a sigh of relief from the tree right away, and it'll start doing better almost immediately. It's amazing how quickly it'll work.
0: Yeah, and I always caution people that unless it's a very small root, it's not a do-it-yourself project, because that girdling root can actually build up a lot of tension, kind of like stretching a rubber band. And this fellow that was taking out the root on Roberta's tree a couple of weeks ago when we were doing this, he said, well, that's unusual. He said, when I got down there, and he was started with a chainsaw and also a chisel, he said, this one wasn't as bad as I thought. It didn't pop. He said, a lot of times you get down and when you cut that root, it will pop and can pop with some force. So it's just not really a homeowner's project. People have gotten hurt trying to do it themselves. So it's, and you know, find a good arborist. I'd recommend a couple of them down here. But it's an arborist job. It's not a do-it-yourself job that you can just go out there and take care of easily. And

0: can be dangerous, can build up a lot of force, can pop vigorously. Yep.
1: And you also don't have to cut it on both ends. You can cut it in one place, and if you do that, it's going to kill the root from growing more like it's growing in the, and the flare then will expand, especially if you're using an organic program like we recommend. It'll expand and just push that severed, girdling root out of the way.
0: Yeah. And I see it on, you know, a lot of different kinds of trees. Do you see it more commonly on any one type of tree, whether it's pecan or elm or oak or whatever? I see it on all of the above, but I don't know about your area.
1: Yeah, you can see it on any kind of tree. I've even seen it on bald cypress, which kind of surprises people that, uncovering a bald cypress would help. But I've seen it help tremendously. And the live oak is a good news, bad news kind of a tree. The live oak is probably the toughest tree of all that we can possibly grow. You can do construction around it and brutalize live oaks, and they'll tend to, you know, just kind of brush it off and keep living really well. But on the other hand, the live oak tends to have the most severe girdling and problems that the sick tree treatment can help of all trees. One of the things that I've seen over and over and over again, we helped with Radio Shack with downtown 40 acre project downtown Fort Worth years ago when it was Radio Shack. It's now part of the Tarrant County Community College system. But some of the trees out on the southwest corner of that property that we uncovered and did the sick tree treatment on were 4, 5, 6 feet in the ground in a lot of cases. And of course, in those cases, we had to take the soil way down and build platforms over the top at the surface for safety reasons. But there were several trees in other areas on the property that weren't so deep, but they were deep enough to have that spaghetti root system effect right on the surface of the soil, or right under the surface of the soil. And that's one where people get a little nervous when I tell them to remove all of that. They think, well, it's got to hurt the tree. But it doesn't hurt the tree at all. You want to remove 100% of that spaghetti type root system that's growing around the surface of the tree. Then the live oak will do that, produce that situation worse than any tree I've ever seen.
0: And I agree on that. And also, that's where you start getting so many of the root sprouts when, you get a little stress. And that's, with the drought that we've been experiencing for several years, that's one of the most commonly asked questions that we get here is, what about all these little oaks coming up around my big tree? Can I dig them and transplant them? You say, absolutely not. Those are not independent trees, and it just, the more stress the tree gets, the more that you're going to see. But you talk about spaghetti roots, get down underneath that little mess and see what you find. It's really amazing. But then you show people the major roots of the tree that are sitting there 3, 4, 5 inches in diameter, and you realize that spaghetti mass there is not really doing a whole lot to support the tree, and the tree's not going to miss it when you take it out.
1: That's right. But even the ornamental trees, and I guess the worst category I see is orchard trees, fruit trees, because almost 100%, if not 100% of the fruit trees that get planted are too deep in the ground, because they come to the contractors and to the owners way too deep in the container.
0: Yep.
1: And that goes even if they've been bare rooted. They're bare rooted, they're healed in a bare rooted situation, and people buy them and they see that stain where the mulch or whatever's used to heal them in is way up on the trunk of the tree, 6, 8 inches above the first break of roots. And they think, well, that's the height I need to plant the tree. And lo and behold, the problem's underway.
0: Yep. Oh, we still have a few of the idiots in the media out there that are telling people, oh, plant it up to the depth of the graft. Well, the graft is, always several inches, above the natural root flare, and that's the worst possible thing. It's very obvious on, peaches and plums and things, but that graft needs to be up the appropriate distance, and I don't care if it does look weird and it's 8 inches out of the ground, you bury it deeper than that, you're going to get poor production and a short life out of that tree. And so, yeah, it's amazing. I guess you and I will always have we've got pretty good job security, because stupidity in the production of trees continues to run rampant in this world.
1: Well, it being 8 inches above the ground is an understatement. It can be that or even worse. And I agree with you. I see it happen time and time again. People have called me for consultation on orchards, and I tell them, well, before I get there, be sure and make sure all the flares are exposed. Oh, yeah, we've already got that. We've been listening. We've got the flares exposed, and everything's great. I get there on the site and look at the trees, and not one of them is exposed properly. People think that if a tree has been in the ground some period of time at the height it's growing, that it will be fine to leave it that way, and exposing the flare will do damage. But it's just the opposite. The tree will do better the minute you get the flare uncovered.
0: And unfortunately, those are some of the people, and there's some professionals out there too that think that a limb rises as the tree grows. I've probably told this story before, but when they were doing some landscape lighting at the botanical garden here, went by, and the electricians that were doing it, this guy was leaving a big loop of wire down at the base of the tree, and I said, what on earth did you do that for? And he said, oh, that's so when the tree grows, it won't stretch the wire too much where we put the lights up in the top of the tree. And the folks that say, you know, well, that limb's 2 feet off the ground now. By the time it gets to be, you know, a big tree, it'll be way up head high. Doesn't work that way. If it's 2 feet off the ground now, well, it's always going to be 2 feet off the ground. But it's interesting the things you see and hear. And sometimes it's hard to convince people, because there are these folks that have a plastic sign on the side of their pickup truck. And that, I guess that makes you an expert if you're in the arbor care business. And there's some people getting some very bad information about tree care out there. And probably the exposure of the root flare is the number one thing that we see. Girdling roots go hand in hand. Once you get the root flare exposed, we see a lot of people seeing girdling roots for the first time, and then they're absolutely amazed at the sudden increase in the good health of the tree once that problem's taken care of. And you were talking about things that sick tree treatment can do. I've seen more and more, because we're getting more and more people doing sick tree treatment, but it's so interesting watching the mistletoe die out of the top of a tree after you've done the tree treatment. Because mistletoe is a true parasite. Unlike ball moss, people think it's a parasite, and it's not. It's an epiphyte. But mistletoe is not as damaging as some parasitic things are, but it's very definitely a parasite to the tree.
1: Yeah, and if you've got it, it's a dead giveaway that the plant is in stress. Now, it may be a low-grade and very common regular stress like you have in all hackberries, because they're just crummy trees. But if you got mistletoe in cedar, elm, or red oak, or other trees that are a little healthier, you know for sure the tree's in stress if you've got mistletoe in it. So I've gotten rid of mistletoe even in hackberries, you know, low quality trees, by doing portions, if not all, of the sick tree treatment. It's funny to watch. The mistletoe will just turn brown and dry up in the canopy of the tree and not come back.
0: It's interesting. And it's sad. Even around my ranch 100 years ago, hackberries were the new import from China. A lot of bad things have come out of China, but they actually cut down oak trees to plant hackberry because that was the new up-and-coming tree. It's like you say, it is truly the other than Arizona ash. It is probably the worst trash tree that we've had planted in so many landscapes across the area. Most of them are dying out now because that the era of the trash tree was 40, 50 years ago when so many of these houses were built. And that's proven to be the average lifespan on both hackberries and Arizona ash. So just trying to get people to be a little smarter in the varieties they choose and the way they plant their trees when they're replacing some of these old trees. But
1: here in Dallas. Here in Dallas, you know, the main tree planted in Highland Park was hackberry. You know, same thing you're saying there. And the main tree that was planted in the Lakewood area where I live, sycamore. And there's about a handful of them left because most of them, in fact, sycamore in Lakewood that's 3 feet too deep in the ground is one of the trees that I always show about how you can tell if a tree's too deep in the ground for sure. If it's coming out of the ground like a telephone pole, it's way too deep in the ground.
0: And that sycamore's got that nice soft bark around it, so it's going to be one of the first trees to show damage when it is buried too deeply and you've got no air movement and lots of moisture up around the trunk. For people that need instant shade, I still like the Mexican sycamore. I think it's not a bad tree, but plant some longer live trees along with it. One of the most interesting things I've ever seen down along my creek a number of years ago, we'd had a pretty big thunderstorm come through, and I happened to be walking down that direction, and I saw a little column of smoke coming up, and I thought, uh-oh, what on earth is that? And I had a big old, probably 20-inch caliber sycamore hollow tree that had been struck by lightning, and it literally set the core of the tree on fire. And it was interesting. Yeah. I started out, you know, trying to spray water on it to put it out, and it would rekindle. And what I finally did was went down and got a shovel and took mud out of the creek and totally sealed up that opening at the base of the tree and smothered the fire, and it went out. But interesting things you see over the years. But it's, I don't know. Give me a good bur oak or a good pecan. There are a lot of trees that are going to last longer than a lifetime, and they may be a little slower growing, but there are a lot of good trees out there, and the trash trees we're talking about are not the ones that we recommend.
1: Well, everybody keep an eye on your plants as we go from the nice moisture level in the soil to 100-something degrees for several days, which sounds like it's coming. You're going to see some interesting things happen on your trees, and sometimes wilt that doesn't mean the soil is dry enough to water again. So be careful even about that, watering too much or too little.
0: What a good point that is to bring up, because we're seeing that even on some of these hot days now. And it's some of the really good plants. It's American Beautyberry, some of the different, we've got a beautiful stand of Fanix phlox. And just the heat stress alone, those things droop and they look like they're thirsty. And boy, the worst thing in the world you can do is go out and water them. So always feel the soil, and you know, that index finger is a good moisture meter for a shallow bed. And I've got more people that told me that they have created their moisture meter with an old golf club that you've described to us a couple of times. And you've got a lot of people listening and a lot of people thankful for some of the suggestions that Howard makes, and you're creating the moisture meter that you can press down into the soil around a tree or something like that with an old golf club has caught on. It's a very popular thing down here these days, Howard.
1: Best probe you can use, a golf club, and use a driver because it's the longest shaft, and you can tell what's going on down there in the soil, make some good decisions.
0: Very good. Well, anything else pressing you think we need to cover this week, or we've got plenty of material left for next week as well?
1: Nothing but check out dirtdoctor.com. You see something we need to fix or add, let us know. We'll keep trying to improve it.
0: And read that cheat sheet. There's more good advice on the cheat sheets. There's more information contained there than anywhere else I've seen, except, of course, things like the Texas Bug Book and the Texas Vegetable Garden Book. Those are two things that I still tell people absolute must have on everybody's plant shelf. And we talk about them constantly. I'm glad they're still out there. Some of my listeners are telling me you have to look a little further to find them, but you go on Amazon, you can find the Bug Book especially. That's probably the most popular book you guys did. But lots of good information out there, Howard, and we're all indebted to you for your years of service. So we'll continue this conversation next Sunday morning.
1: Enjoy those healthy gardens, everybody. See you next time.
0: I look forward to it. DirtDoctor.com, that's the website you want to check out when you want good, accurate, organic information, and all the podcasts that are up there. Some of them a little more in-depth, some of them a little more scientific, most of them just Right on the level that we all need to be watching and remembering when we're working out in our yards and our gardens and such as that. Anyway, Howard Garrett, we're so grateful to him for spending a little bit of Sunday mornings with us, and DirtDoctor.com just keeps getting better and better and better. Let me get a commercial break out of the way here, and we do have some open lines. Grab one of them. Suzanne, if you want to call back or whatever, we'll continue that conversation. 210-599-5555. 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

0: do.
1: Oh, man, you know my good engineer, Don Cooper Stevens, is doing the engineering on the show. When we get a good fishing song to wrap up this this little section, that Don's here with me on Sunday morning. I don't know. It brings a smile to my face. Got a lot of open lines, Don tells me, so be easy to get through if you call me right now, 210-599-5555. And tell you what I'm going to do. I'm going to go ahead and get my last break of the hour out of the way while you're dialing, and that means I get to talk to you for a minute about Dr. Mark Williamson. I was in his office just a week or so ago. Dr. Mark was taking a couple of vacation days, but got a good visit in with the staff over there, and if you're looking for the best dentist I think you're going to find anywhere, if you need a good dentist, if you your dentist is maybe retired or moved away or whatever else, or maybe you've got young people in your family that just need to get started seeing a good dentist, don't put it off. Call the offices of Dr. Mark Williamson. He's the most competent, qualified dentist that, well, I think he's the best in the area and has been for some time. So many dentists, if you've got more than just a filling or a cleaning, then they're going to want to send you out to a specialist, as they put it. Well, Dr. Williamson is that specialist. He's so broadly trained, I really can't think of an oral health issue he can't take care of right there in the clinic. But, of course, he does all the basics as well as the complicated stuff. So if you are in need of a good dentist or have dental questions, give him a call. 210-341-2569, 210-341-2569. Office is conveniently located out just off Cherry Ridge Drive in Northwest San Antonio. Best guy I know out there, Dr. Mark Williamson. Don, do we need to get any more recordings run right through here while we're waiting for calls? Yeah, okay, let's get the commercials out of the way so we can get back to gardening.
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1: All right. let's get back to gardening. Do we have anybody on hold on? Bob and Chris. All right, that means there are two lines left open, so grab one of them if you like while we talk to Bob first of all. Man with a good name. Good morning, Bob.
0: Good morning, sir. How are you doing this morning?
1: Oh, it's just a beautiful morning out there. There's moisture in the soil. It's going to get hot this afternoon, but it's a pretty good weekend in my opinion. How about you?
0: Got any better? I couldn't stand it no more.
1: Well, what can I help you with?
0: I got a couple of questions for you. I've got a live oak that's growing, and it's got limbs coming out low, and I know you say to cut them. It's about 4 inches in diameter at the trunk, at the base. Is that time to cut them, or should I let it get a little bit bigger before I cut them?
1: Well, that's totally up to you, and there's nothing that says they have to be cut, but they're always going to be at the same level, and they're going to be in the way. You're right at that point. You know, I always tell people on a young tree, don't cut them all the way off. Cut them back to where they're maybe 6 inches long, because having the leaves up and down the trunk will make the trunk grow more quickly in diameter. Because everywhere there's a leaf, it's just pumping sugar back into the trunk. When it gets up to being about 4 to 6 inches in diameter, that's when we go back and cut them back all the way, not flush up against the trunk, but back to that little circle of cells we call the branch collar. Does your oak have a pretty good top to it above that point? Does it have a nice structure from, say 4 or 5, 6 feet all the rest of the way up the trunk? Is it pretty good?
0: Yes, sir, it is. It actually, I had four of them. Well, two live oaks and two red oaks.
1: Uh-huh.
0: And I planted them right before we got that good freeze back a few years ago. And
1: right.
0: I lost three out of the four.
1: Wow. Okay.
0: But, well, yeah, this one here has got a pretty good top on it and stuff. I knew you said to cut it. I just didn't know exactly when was a good time to cut the bottom.
1: Well, now would be a good time to at least start. But I always tell people, don't ever take more than a third of the leaves off of a tree at any one point. So if you feel like that these lower limbs that need to go really represent a significant portion of the tree's canopy, go ahead and take half of them off, and then wait a couple of months and take the other half. There's nothing that says you have to do it all at one time. So if you feel like you'd really be removing a significant percentage of the tree's leaves, then just do it more than one trimming session. Go ahead and take off, you know, a third of them now, take another third of them off in 6 weeks, take another third of them off 6 weeks after that. Whatever fits your schedule and whatever would look best on that tree. There's nothing that says you have to do it all at one time. Just be sure when you do cut those limbs, there's a little circle of cells right up against the trunk that's called a branch collar. You don't want to cut that. You want to cut just outside that. But on a live oak, of course, seal that wound. Doesn't have to be pruning paint. It can be just, you know, whatever spray paint you've got left over, because you just have to seal that wound up for about 10 days to be sure you don't get oak wilt started. But that's probably the single most important thing I can tell you about doing that pruning.
0: Okay. My next question is, I've got two big live oaks. One of them's probably 25 years old, and they look beautiful.
1: Uh-huh.
0: But they don't have anything underneath them except for dirt.
1: Uh-huh.
0: And I've cut the limbs up a little bit where it gets a little bit more sun, but it's just, what can I do for a ground cover, preferably something I could mow underneath them that would survive?
1: Well, there are various things. The single most popular ground cover is this vining material called Asiatic jasmine or Asian jasmine. I don't know that I would mow it with your lawnmower, but a lot of people mow it with a line trimmer, especially if you get this stuff they call diamond line, which isn't round, but it has edges to it. And you can trim your Asian jasmine down real easily with that. It makes a good ground cover. Another excellent ground cover for a shady area is what's called dwarf mondo grass or dwarf monkey grass. And it's hardly ever going to need cutting. It, you know, you might need to cut it once every 5 to 10 years is all you would need to do. But that would make a pretty ground cover underneath. If you want a fast-growing, I mean really fast-growing ground cover, a true vinca, vinca major and vinca minor. It is a little thicker, and it sometimes gets a little caterpillar damage to it, but on the positive side, it has kind of a lavender orchid flower on it, and it'll cover solid in a year's time, whereas your Asiatic, you're looking at 2 to 3 years to really have it get good and thick. Now, there are other things you can plant other than ground covers. There, if you want something that's going to be a little taller, there's a plant called holly fern. Will grow about 18 inches tall. We have the same plants in front of the building that we planted over 40 years ago. So holly fern is a very durable plant in the shade. Aspidistra, commonly called cast iron plant, can live for many, many years, and it doesn't require any sun at all. It's very happy in the shade. If you want something that is more like an ornamental grass, there is a grass called inland sea oats. And it's the only really, really good native grass-looking plant that you can plant in the shade. But inland sea oats does beautifully in the shade. If you want something a little taller, there are actually shrubs like Goldust Akuba will thrive. Again, we've got Goldust Akuba in front of the Shades of Green building that was planted 45 years ago, and it's still healthy and beautiful. So lots of things to have underneath that tree besides bare dirt.
0: Okay, and my last question is, after all this rain and everything, I'm living out in the country like you, and I've got spots where I've got like dollar weeds and stuff like that, but it's I don't want to be spraying it and kill my grass with the orange oil and vinegar.
1: Uh-huh.
0: So is there anything I can do? I mean, I fertilize,
1: uh-huh,
0: and it's kind of choking it out, but with this last rain, everything has come up, the frogs, the weeds, you name it, we've had it.
1: Well, your mower is the best thing you can use, and just cut back on the frequency of watering. Now, granted, Mother Nature didn't give us any choice on the rain we got, but it is much better to water very deeply when you have to water and then put it off as long as you can again. Most people water too often and don't water thoroughly enough when they water. And a lot of the things you mentioned, dichondra, and most of those weedy things, you cut back on the watering, your other grasses will take over and choke the weeds out.
0: Okay. And then I just got something to tell you. I hear you all the time talking about the, what I've always called a China berry tree, a tala tree.
1: Right. Yeah.
0: And we've got some out here that are probably 50 years old.
1: Uh-huh.
0: I couldn't believe how old they were. I didn't think they would last that long.
1: Now don't confuse a tallow with a China berry. They are two totally different trees, and tallow trees can last a long time. I've got some on my property, too, that are probably 50 years old. The tallow trees, good news about them is that they have beautiful fall color. They can be, some people feel like they're invasive, and they're not a tree I normally recommend planting out in the country, but in town where you're going to control them, tallow tree is not a bad tree. The umbrella tree or China berry tree is a whole different thing. It's a much shorter lived tree, a much messier tree. So it would be very unusual to see a 50-year-old China berry tree. 50-year-old tallow tree, no, that's certainly within the realm of possibility. And I don't think they're bad trees. Again, they're places I wouldn't plant them, but they're probably one of our prettiest fall trees when it comes to, having a little bit of red leaves and having some good fall color. Tallow trees, one of the prettiest trees you'll find in this part of Texas.
0: Which one's got the little green, I want to call them berries or whatever?
1: Well,
0: they're not edible berries, but they're... We used to shoot them out of slingshots when I was a kid.
1: Well, the one that makes berries that are the size of a small grape, usually kind of amber in color, that's your China berry. Your tallow doesn't, it makes a little seed pod that's more the size of double buckshot. If it's making something that's like a small marble, that is a China berry.
0: Okay, that's what I've got then.
1: Yeah. Yeah. Well, it's unusual. You've taken good care of them if your trees have gotten that old, but they're not a tree that I would ever intentionally plant. They're a tree that can create some humor because those berries on the tree many times ferment, and they're a favorite with the robins, and the old robins will sit up there in the tree and eat them till they get drunk and come falling out of the trees. We had a neighbor that had an old tomcat that never chased birds. He just sat underneath the chinaberry tree and waited for dinner to come tumbling down out of the tree when it got drunk enough on the chinaberries. So interesting tree. Interesting tree out there. It's Bob, it's good to talk to you. Anything else I can help you with?
0: I was just going to say, I don't water, or I live out in the country on a well, and I've done had to drop my well 60 foot. So yep. We don't do any watering or anything. Everything is pretty much nature's thing. And I've got some patches of good grass, and I got some of these weeds and stuff coming up. Yep. Like I said, well, I do
1: where you can't water, put a little compost on where around your trees and things, put some mulch down. We'll talk again. Right now it's news time on KTSA Radio San Antonio.
12: From ABC News, I'm Wayne Cabot. Iran's Atomic Energy Organization condemning what it says was a U.S. attack today on a nuclear power plant. The International Atomic Energy Agency says the facility is in the very early stages of construction and contained no nuclear material when it last visited. Kuwait says a water desalination plant was attacked again, second time in as many days, part of escalating attacks from both sides. Iran hitting U.S. allies that house American troops, one of them Jordan, where two U.S. service members were killed this weekend.
13: These latest combat deaths are the first reported since the fighting restarted. Responding to word of the deadly attack, President Trump reportedly telling the New York Post, quote, "It's a shame, but in this case, they died because they don't want to see Iran have a nuclear weapon, and they don't want to see the Middle East blown up."
12: ABC's Marcus Moore. The war is further affecting global shipping, Iran intercepting four ships today in the Strait of Hormuz. The impact on American drivers, ABC's Christian Cordero.
14: U.S. oil is trading at $82.47, up about 4.5%, while the national average for a gallon of regular gas in the U.S. is now $3.98, according to Gas Buddy, a 14-cent increase from last week's average and a dollar more expensive compared to when the war began. This is all coinciding with the busy summer travel season and the lack of traffic moving through the Strait of Hormuz.
12: Just now on ABC's This Week, Energy Secretary Chris Wright said the president remains open to negotiating with Iran. Andrew Tate amassed over 10 million followers on X for a brand of masculinity widely condemned after such comments as women who are sexually assaulted should bear some responsibility, and for graphic descriptions of how he might attack women. Yesterday, U.S. Marshals in Florida arrested him and his brother Tristan as Britain seeks to put them on trial for rape and sex trafficking charges. You're listening to ABC News.
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1: All right, just ahead of more gardening, I get to talk to you for a moment about Rhonda out at Rhonda's Nature's Way. And again, I love talking about Rhonda because Rhonda has helped so many people live healthier lives, solve problems with allergy issues and problems with trying to lose a little bit of weight, problems with, you know, there are a lot of natural things that will give you, not may not be all you need, but there are a lot of things you can do to control your blood sugar, your blood pressure, guys, to keep that prostate healthy. There are a lot of things besides prescription medicine that will help you, and Rhonda knows all about them. I take some supplements to keep my immune system strong, and oh, gosh, it's gotten me through a lot of times when everybody around me was coming down with something or other. I tell you, I'd give a lot of question to Rhonda and the good folks at Rhonda's Nature's Way for helping me maintain a strong immune system and avoid a lot of problems that other people are facing. Rhonda has the best when it comes to supplements, far better than you're going to find in any grocery store shelf or any chain pharmacy. If you have a number of issues, call her and tell her you'd like to make an appointment to come sit down for a few minutes sometime and talk about things that will help make you healthier. And if you want a very, very pleasant experience, especially if you've never done it before, make an appointment for a reflexology session, 30 minutes or an hour, whatever you like. It'll leave you feeling like you are walking on air. Rhonda does them there at the store. Takes a little time, so need to make an appointment a little ways in advance. But I just can't say enough nice things about Rhonda and Rhonda's Nature's Way. Can't go see her today. She's always closed on Sundays, but Monday through Saturday, her store is open, located in the shopping center out at the corner of Callahan and I-10, kind of across the parking lot from Sprouts. If you want to live better naturally, you get over and see Rhonda's Nature's Way.
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1: All right. Well, let's get back to gardening here on a beautiful sunshiny morning out there. Oh, it's nice to know that I'm probably not going to have to do any watering today, maybe even all week long. Rains have been very interesting. My life's a little easier because the Guadalupe finally went down to the point that we can drive across the bridge again, but what a week it has been. Let's see. Looking at phone calls, my next two callers are going to be Chris and Robert. Still a couple of open lines if you want to grab one of them. You know the number, 210-599-5555. Back to those lines. It's Chris's turn. Good morning, Chris.
18: Good morning.
1: Good morning, sir.
18: Yes, this year my wife and I decided to do some raised beds, and we thought, okay, this will be nice. You know, we're getting older. We don't have to lean over, pick things, whatever. and so, you know, and they were decently deep. And so in addition to, you know, putting in some garden soil that we got, we also used a little topsoil mixed in just to kind of help fill it up a little bit. But things started out fine. But everything has really, nothing has really done very well. I mean, I take that back. Some jalapenos did fine. They did okay. But everything else would look okay for a little bit and then just not produce. One interesting thing was, several times, you know, we went out cause we're, you know, watering regularly cause you know, it's a little bit, that soil's a little,
1: dries out.
18: It dries out better more. Is that there were some kind of mold kinds of things all of a sudden popped up. And it was really kind of weird kind of stuff. And when a couple of times I just scooped it out. One time though, I hit it with the hose. And it like those things kind of burst into like dust, you know,
1: it's like
18: kind of spread around. Yes. And so I wasn't sure if that was part of the problem or what, but I was wanting to try to get the soil tested. We're in New Braunfels, and I thought, maybe if I could just figure out what it's missing, that would help. And I didn't know if you knew someone in the area that does that. You know, obviously I don't want to spend a whole bunch of money trying to figure it out, but I need to do something.
1: Well, all good questions. First of all, having all those different sorts of fungi show up on the soil, and boy, there can be an assortment of them. Those are all harmless. They are not anything that's going to hurt your plant. It's a sign that you've got a lot of organic material in the soil. The things that break down that organic material, which makes your soil better and better over time, are mainly fungal organisms. So that just tells me that you started out with fairly good soil. I think you definitely need to increase your fertilizing. I would top dress it with some compost. I'd go out and, you know, get some good quality compost. If you're buying it in a bag, I'll recommend a brand called Nature's Creation. If you need a bunch of it, I'll send you out to GeoSource. If you've got a truck trailer, you can go pick up your own. If not, they deliver into the area almost on a daily basis. But I would put an inch deep layer of compost over the, you know, over your entire garden area. I do that once or twice a year, and your garden is going to get better and better and better over time. But you also need to be fertilizing regularly, because this new soil, while it has good texture to it, it has very little nutrient. So what I do, and are you in here in San Antonio?
18: We're in New Braunfels.
1: Okay, you're in New Braunfels. If you want to drive down to town next Saturday, I'm going to do a free seminar 9:30 next Saturday morning about getting ready for the fall vegetable garden, and I'll give you an hour's worth of information on this instead of 10 minutes here on the radio. But at the beginning of each gardening season, I like putting down a fair amount of a dry organic fertilizer. Medina makes one called Growin' Green. Nature's Creation has two or three good ones, like their premium, premium lawn food, but it's good for gardens too. Maestro Grow makes a product called Texas Tea. But I like putting down a good dose of dry fertilizer, then I'll put a little compost on top of it, and then through the growing season, and we're kind of like you, we have a new garden area, so it needs fertilizing a little bit more often, but Tuesdays are my day. Every Tuesday I go back through with a liquid fertilizer. I use Has to Grow Plant, but you just need to provide a little bit more nutrition, a little bit more finished compost product, and you're going to turn that garden around in a hurry. But any new garden like that, it's gonna take more attention. It's gonna take more fertilizer to get started. And once you get that soil good and mellow, once you get the organic material really built up in it, you can scale back on the things you add about 80%. But at this stage, your garden's just getting started. It's gonna need more compost. It's gonna need more fertilizer on a regular basis.
18: Perfect. Thank you so much.
1: And make it over next Saturday if you can. Got a little handout I can give you. What all do you enjoy growing? What are you hoping to produce from your garden area?
18: Well, we did tomatoes. We did a little bit of squash. We tried some carrots in there. I had some green beans that really started out nice, and then got about a foot tall, and then all of a sudden that was it. They retired, you know, and
1: they just ran out of nutrient. Things you can do right now, we're just at the time to plant more tomatoes. Tomatoes, peppers, eggplant are three things you should going to plant for fall as plants. You can plant another crop of bush beans right now if you like for midsummer. I like Contender. There's another one called Top Crop. Those are probably your two most heat-tolerant bush beans, and you got plenty of time to get another crop of those. Squash, you can't plant the long-season squash like the Acorns and the Hubbards and things like that, but you can plant another round of yellow crooknecks or zucchini. Plenty of time to do that. You can plant some more cucumbers if you like. So we're into summertime planting. As we get into August, we can start planting things for cool weather like broccoli. Shortly after that, we'll start planting cauliflower. Then as we get on into September, we can start talking about leafy greens and other things. So work on that soil. There are a number of things you could plant this afternoon if you want to, and there's still plenty of time to get things out of a summer garden. We're right toward the end of okra planting season, but if this is a typical year, you could probably put a little more Clemson Spineless, or I like one called Velvet Green Pod. You're not going to get as much as if you planted it back in May, but if you want to put a little row or two of okra in there, that's something else if you've got some space and you just want something that you can pick as we go into the fall. But time to get more bush beans, more squash, more cucumbers going. Time to plant your fall crop of tomatoes. Peppers, a lot of times your spring peppers will carry all the way into the fall. Same way with eggplant, but get on a schedule of feeding. I feed every Tuesday. With a liquid fertilizer. You do that with your garden, and a month from now, you're going to be amazed the difference.
18: Awesome. Thank you so much. I appreciate it.
1: And you probably get back to me. Let me know how it does for you.
18: Will do. Thanks.
1: I look forward to it, Chris. Thank you, sir. Let me look at my timeline here. Let me tell you what, Edwin, let's go and get a break in here. Robert's going to be my next caller, but I don't want to get behind, so let's get a commercial break in here, and Robert will be up when we get back.
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1: All right, let's get back to gardening and back to the phone lines. It's going to be Robert and James and Eunice, and then a second James. Good morning, Robert.
25: Good morning.
1: Morning,
25: I've
1: sir.
25: I got a couple of questions for you.
1: Okay.
25: Well, you helped me out a couple of weeks ago about the frogs and the toads in my yard.
1: Yes, sir.
25: Now, you kind of calmed me down. You said, like, well, they're harmless. They don't do anything. They eat bugs and whatnot. But it's just like so many of them. And I've seen some larger ones lately.
1: Yeah.
25: But they only come out in the morning. They only come out in the evening when it's cool. Mm-hmm. And every exterminator pest control company I spoke to yesterday said they don't do it. And the wildlife pickup, they said they don't do it. All you had to do is get rid of the food source. Well, there's a horse ranch across the highway. Uh-huh. And there's horses that are going to be flies. So, like, I don't have any idea of how to control these things now.
1: Well, I'll tell you, in our garden, 6 weeks ago, we were fighting what they call pill bugs or roly-polies. They were just eating the heck out of the little bedding plants, taking off leaves, taking off buds, things like that. We had a couple of big old toads show up, and all of a sudden we have no more pill bugs because these toads just ate them all. But they're not hurting anything now. If you want to get rid of them, I mean, they're going to pee on you if you pick them up. It's not going to hurt you in any way. And just get a bucket with a lid on it and take them across the road, take them down to the neighborhood park, take them somewhere, because there's absolutely no harm in them. And they're doing a lot. If you're growing a garden or growing flowers or anything like that, they're your friends. They're out there eating all the pesky bugs you've got. But if you want to relocate them, get yourself an old butterfly net or something like that. It'll make it a whole lot easier to catch them. But they're not hurting anything. But I understand some folks just don't like having them around. So just catch them and take them down to the nearest neighborhood park and let them go, and they'll do somebody else some good.
25: My problem is a little puppy, six month old German Shepherd. It's chasing them around now.
1: Well, you're what?

0: Dogs, puppies especially, every puppy out there has chased and eaten one or two toads, and it's made them upchuck for 10 minutes or so, and she'll stop chasing them. But they're not poisonous, they're not deadly. It's going to give her an upset tummy if she eats them, but
1: Will it be substantial to get something like these little squirrel traps, and have one of them try and get them to jump in there, put something in there to attract them, and then,
0: Well,
1: like I said, take them to the park and get rid of them?
0: unfortunately, there's not anything that will attract them. Now, you go to a nature store or something like that and get yourself an old-fashioned butterfly net. Otherwise, you're going to fall on your rear end, and would make me laugh if it happened to me, because it has happened to me. I've taken a tumble or two chasing them around when I wanted to put them somewhere else or whatever. But the things that they eat are mainly bugs, big things like June bugs, small things like pill bugs. So there's not really any kind of bait that you can put into a trap. But if you get, or you could even get a Bass Pro or somewhere and get a landing net that has little small openings. I bought one a while back to use to catch and relocate armadillos. But one of these bait nets or something like that that the guys down at the coast use to put in their live wells to keep shrimp and things like that. But get yourself a little net like that. And that way you can catch him pretty easily, and like I say, take him or release him elsewhere. But there's not any kind of bait that you can put into a trap.
1: Yeah, okay. One last thing. I'm virtually new yard, and right near the driveway, the landscapers laid sod, but they left this one section open with dirt. What would be a good shrub to put there?
0: How tall do you want the shrub to grow?
1: Maybe no more than maybe 4 feet, maybe.
0: Okay, and how much sun does it get?
1: A lot.
0: Okay.
1: Because the sun comes up from the east, and it comes right over the house, and right in the afternoon, it's right on top of the driveway.
0: Okay. Well, if you want something that's going to give you flowers, there is what they call compact Texas sage. Don't get the big tall ones, but there is a compact Texas sage. It only grows about 4 feet tall, a gray-green leaf, and lots of orchid-colored flowers every time it rains. Compact Texas sage would be a good choice. If you want a really tough, hardy plant, there's a plant called dwarf yaupon, Yaupon, dwarf yaupon holly. Would do very well out there in the sun. If you want something that will flower probably 10 months out of the year, there is a plant called Salvia, Salvia, Salvia greggii, greggii. There's a pink form, a white form, a red form, a kind of orchid form. We just call it a summertime perennial. It's evergreen. It's not affected by freezing weather, and it'll bloom 9 or 10 months out of the year for you. Just flowers all the time, and it's going to get up to be knee high. It's not going to get to about 4 feet. It's going to get to about 2.5 feet. If I was going to plant something pretty, I might plant some of the sage behind that, and then plant the salvia in front of it. Just for an evergreen shrub, if you wanted something super fast growing, you can plant Japanese boxwood. It's going to get about 4 feet tall. I've got some in front of my home that I know are over 100 years old, so it's going to be there a while, and absolutely no problem. It just needs to be trimmed once a year. But boxwood is cheap and super, super easy to grow. But like I say,
1: So
0: dwarf yaupon.
1: you said Japanese foxwood?
0: Box, B as in boy, BOXWOOD.
1: Okay, all right. Thanks a lot. I appreciate
0: And
1: it.
0: well,
1: You
0: I'm glad to be here for you.
1: can find these shrubs that something like I see flowers at Lowe's all the time and Home Depot, so like they would be able to have one of these, would they?
0: It would just depend on the day. What part of town do you live in?
1: St. Hedwig.
0: Okay,
1: That's
0: probably
1: on that's south of Austin, Seguin.
0: Know where you're talking about. Go up to Seguin at some point and go to the Green Gate Nursery. They're way out on the east edge of town, but go up to Seguin and go to the Green Gate Nursery. Talk to Ronnie in there or whoever's there, and they'll have a real good selection. If you come into San Antonio on the southeast side of town,

0: You've got a nursery that's been there for 85 years called Fanick's, Fanick. And if you don't find what you're looking for at the box store, I can promise you Fanick's or Green Gate, either one, super good quality and big, big selection.
1: The other one in the southeast is Fags, you say?
0: I'm sorry?
1: The one in the southeast, what is it?
0: Oh, southeast side of San Antonio is Fanick, F as in Frank, Anick. They're on a street called Holmgreen, Holmgreen. But Fanick's on Holmgreen would be the closest San Antonio nursery to you. If you want to go up to Seguin over on the 123 bypass, you will find the Green Gate Nursery. Been there for
1: Okay,
0: about
1: got it. I appreciate
0: 50 years.
1: your help. Thank
0: You call me
1: you.
0: back anytime I can help. Thank you, Robert.
1: Sure
0: We'll
1: will.
0: talk to you.
1: Bye.
0: Thank you, sir. Bye. All right, let's take another call before we take a break, and that would be James. Good morning, James.
2: Morning, Bob. How you doing?
0: Well, it's Farmer James. I'm well, sir. Little waterlogged, but sure is nice to see the moisture in the ground and in the creeks and in the reservoirs. This has been quite a week. How much rain did you get?
2: Oh, a little over 20 inches. I got 5 inches of rainwater puddled in the front yard. We're pretty
0: Yeah.
2: wet out here.
0: Yeah, it was quite the rain event. And let me tell you what, the rivers and streams around really filled up, but this is the best rain we've had for trees and things like that in a long time. So, I'm smiling.
2: Yeah, you can pump that pond water over to the garden and really make things grow. Hey, everybody's getting beat up by the leaf foot bug
0: Yeah.
2: this year, and I tell them how to solve their problem, and they never listen to me. Nobody ever listens to me, but
0: I
2: you're
0: listen to you.
2: listening to me.
0: Well, tell me what you would tell me.
2: Well, the doctor from AlphaSense, ALPHA, SCENTS,
0: Okay.
2: AlphaSense. The professor sent me, the PhD sent me some more information on the leaf-footed bug.
0: Okay.
2: He has a trap and a pheromone for him. And you trap twice a year in the spring and the fall. And then that's it.
0: Is it like a
2: You
0: yellow sticky trap and you put the little pheromone patch in the middle
2: well,
0: of it?
2: it looks like a tower trap, and it has Teflon on the inside to where they can't climb out. It's designed for the peach, pecan, eggplant, cotton, orange, pomegranate, pistachio, almonds growers. He's in Oregon.
0: And
2: And
0: but
2: you,
0: it is a pheromone trap that you
2: it's a
0: basically put it.
2: pheromone trap that you hang from a shepherd's crook, or you can hang it in the tree or anywhere convenient. And you trap twice a year. And you have to change the pheromone out about every 2 or 3 weeks. And that's the amount of labor that is involved. But nobody listens to me, and they always keep complaining about the leaf-footed bug. So
0: But
2: that's.
0: this has worked well. I've used pheromone traps before, but always, mixed results with them. But I'm sure willing to give it a try. You said the company is called Alpha ALPHA Sense SCENTS, and
2: Yeah.
0: okay, and I guess you can find them online or, but you said they're out of Oregon, and
2: That's where they grow all the trees, man.
0: yeah, well. I'll be looking at them, their website a little later this afternoon. But pheromone traps have been around a long time. Most people use that yellow sticky trap. It sounds like this is, a little bit different thing, but certainly worth giving a try. I'm a big believer in pheromone traps where they work. I've had mixed results with them, but I haven't tried this one from Alpha since. So we'll certainly check
2: Okay,
0: it out.
2: now you can't complain about the leaf-footed bug to me. Okay.
0: Well, if it works, I won't complain, but
2: Oh, yeah, man, those stinky little, yeah. Yeah, it's better than chasing them down with a vacuum cleaner. And
0: but it works.
2: That's not quite
0: as sporting, so to speak. I'm sorry, go ahead.
2: That tatumi squash that you were talking about earlier, Willite's got those. That's a mom and pop seed company up North Texas.
0: Uh-huh.
2: They've got that seed. It's about $6 an ounce.
0: Okay. Boy, an ounce is practically a lifetime supply, so that's not bad.
2: Yeah, they've got real good prices, and they don't charge an arm and a couple of legs for postage. They do a real good job.
0: Willite, okay. I'll
2: like to promote them. Yeah, they're mom and pop.
0: Yeah. Good things. I'm writing this down to share with other people. James, you're a wealth of knowledge this morning. Anything else you want to share with us?
2: That's just about it. We heard you talking about that cucumber that was better than Sweet Success. So,
0: as good as Sweet Success. It's just different. Yeah, I still like, and for a pickling cucumber, I still think Sweet Success is, it's been the best cucumber out there. But this one has been so productive, and it's more of a Japanese cucumber. It's a little longer. I would say ours are probably about 8 inches long when we're harvesting them. But, had them just sliced up with some onion and vinegar and things last night. It's just a really good slicing and eating cucumber if you want to try something different. Now, it's a vigorous plant. It grows about a foot a day, but it's been very productive. We'll see how it holds up as we get into real summertime weather. But, we've been picking on it for several weeks now, and picked more of them last night and had them for supper. But
2: would you recommend starting transplants this time of the year of that particular variety? Because we ordered some seed.
0: This is the first year we've grown it, so I would think that you would certainly have time. We direct seed it into the garden rather than starting transplants with it. But we've got,
2: it'll be in the shade house, Bob.
0: Yeah. I'd give it a try and see what you think of it. It's we've still got plenty of time. We got half of July left. We got all of August and on into September. So we probably got 60 days of good growing weather, and at least plant a few of them to see if you like it well enough to plant more next year. But it has been it gets the same mildew and everything else that every cucumber plant in the world gets. But it has just been a really good, productive cucumber that is absolutely delicious, eaten raw. There's a lot of things you can do with it. I like variety. I don't like to grow and eat the same thing all the time, whether it's cucumbers or squash or tomatoes or anything else. But that and this variety of eggplant we planted this year called Little Fingers has turned out to be one of the most productive eggplants. I was looking at our one plant of this one last night, and I'll bet it's got 15 or more little developing eggplants. They're fully mature when they're about 6 inches long, and they're like their Japanese eggplant. They're a long, thin eggplant, and never bitter. I put them on the grill. I quarter them and, put them in a little foil pan with some butter and seasonings. And that's the other new winter in our garden. I always try to find one or two good new plants, but this year it's had Oenaga Javai cucumber and the Little Fingers eggplant are two winners that I'm telling you, if you want to try something a little different, see what you think of them.
2: Okay, I'm just going to call it an oga.
0: That works for me.
2: All right, Bob, thanks for your show. I appreciate you, man.
0: Well, thanks for your suggestions, and thanks for telling us about Alpha Sense on the leaf-footed bug trap, and also the Willite seed has some of the things we're looking for. James, you're always a wealth of knowledge, and it's always a pleasure visiting with you, sir. Get out and have a great Sunday.
2: Thanks, Bob.
0: Thank you, sir. Goodbye. All right, checking my time here. Edwin, we better get a break in here. When we come back, we'll talk to Eunice and the other James.
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7: Well, this Sunday's flying by, so let's get back to these phone lines. It's going to be Eunice and James and Ann. Good morning, Eunice. How are you today?
8: I'm fine, thank you.
7: Very good.
8: I have a couple of questions. I was at somebody's house a couple of years ago, and they had a red buckeye.
7: Uh-huh.
8: And it was in bloom, and it was beautiful, had a butterfly on top of it, of everything else. And I had to have one, so I bought three of them this year at a native plant place.
7: Okay.
8: And planted, first of all, they started kind of getting a little rust on the leaves.
7: Uh-huh.
8: So I thought, well, I better get it in the ground. I planted two of them. And the leaves just fell off. And I still have the other one in a pot. And then I happened to hear you on a podcast with the gentleman from Dallas.
7: Yeah.
8: The guy you talked to.
7: Yeah, Howard
8: and
7: Garrett.
8: Talking about buckeyes. And he mentioned that they defoliate.
7: Yes.
8: So is that what... I still have the planted ones, but they just... It's just a stem about 5 inches tall.
7: That is kind of typical. If you get them in the ground, and I do recommend that you plant them in a somewhat shady area. They grow wild on my ranch. I've got the red buckeye, and then I've got the Mexican buckeye, which is a totally different 12-foot shrub. But the red buckeye will be totally deciduous, usually through late summer and all through the winter. In the spring, they come out, they bloom, they put on copious numbers of leaves. It's a little bit early for them to be defoliating, but it may be because yours are, you know, still in pots or very recently planted. But is the bark still smooth on the plants and on your one that's in the pot? Does it still have foliage?
8: The bark is smooth, but okay. There is no foliage.
7: Okay. Watch, and I would be concerned if the bark were shriveling. Be careful that you don't keep them too wet, because without foliage, they don't have a way to lose moisture. You're not going to have to water very often. Water them very thoroughly when you water, but be sure they're dry about a knuckle deep before you water again. Even though they don't have foliage on them at this point, I would be fertilizing at least once a month. I'd use something like the liquid has to grow plant formulation. But I'd say what you're seeing is typical. Once they get in the ground, they're not quite so wimpy. They'll tend to hold their foliage a little bit longer. But I need to walk up on my hillside where I've probably got about 500 plants growing. But it's very typical for them to drop leaves this time of year, and we were just starting to get into the hot weather, and that's when they do a fair amount of defoliating. We're going to have to see what they're going to do with all the rain the hill country got over the past week, but I don't hear any cause for concern on yours. Watch the bark, though. Let me know. I don't want to see it shriveling or puckering or anything like that. As long as it remains smooth, everything's fine. Be sure that when you water, you're watering thoroughly, but you're not going to have to water very often. So be sure you're waiting till that soil is dry about a knuckle deep before you water. And like I say, don't overdo it on the moisture. That would be far more damaging to them than getting a little bit on the dry side.
8: Okay. All right. Well, I'll hang in there with them.
7: You do it, Eunice. Okay. Go
8: ahead. One other question. I have a Belinda's Dream Rose. It looks healthy. It's pretty. As soon as the rose, the little buds come out, they drop the petals.
7: Mm-hmm.
8: And it never goes into a pretty full bloom.
7: You almost certainly have a little critter that gets down inside of the bud before it opens. It's called a thrips insect, T-H-R-I-P-S. And I'm thinking about, I was deadheading our Belinda's Dream yesterday afternoon, as a matter of fact. And it gets in, and before the buds can open, the petals get brown and crispy on the edges, and they just never make a nice flower. Because it's inside the bud, there's not really a whole lot in the way of like an insecticide like spinosad or anything you can spray on them. But if you can find some garlic spray, some liquid garlic, it's usually sold either as garlic barrier or as mosquito barrier, or if you've got a garlic press, you can make some of your own juice. But spray your Belinda's Dream and any other roses with a garlic spray, because it's absorbed into the plant. It is systemic, and the thrips don't like it. And you'll have far less problems. Then this winter, be sure that you put out some beneficial nematodes sometime between November and early February, because the larval state of the thrips overwinters in the soil. And the best long-term control you're going to get is to remember every winter put out some beneficial nematodes around your rose beds. Back when we had a location of the Antique Rose Emporium here in San Antonio, Robbie Will, wonderful lady that ran the place, so was having real thrips issues. I got her to put the beneficial nematodes out. She put them in her rose beds, and she got some control. The next winter, I got her to go out into the area around. She went about 20 feet outside the rose bed putting out her beneficial nematodes, and she had no thrips problems at all. So for now, garlic is going to be your answer to get some good Belinda's Dreams. The flowers are all going to be smaller this time of the year, but you'll cut them back some around Labor Day, and then you'll get some beautiful blooms this fall. But get some garlic spray to help now, and be sure over the winter months, probably about January or so, put out some beneficial nematodes in your rose beds and in the area around them, and you'll be totally free from thrips.
8: On those beneficial nematodes, does it matter if it freezes when you put them out?
7: No. The thing to remember is they don't crawl, they swim, so they need to have moist soil. I wouldn't put them out on a day that the temperature is below freezing, but you're going to put them out, they're going to get down in the soil, and at that point it could go to 5 degrees and it wouldn't hurt them at all.
8: Okay. Well, thank you so much. I appreciate it.
7: Well, it's my pleasure. I appreciate the call, and keep me posted on how things do, Eunice. I especially want to hear how those Buckeyes do. Thank you so much. All right, let me check our time here. Yeah, we can take one more call, and then we'll take a break. So let's talk to my second James. Good morning, James.
9: Good morning. I'll keep it real quick. I got a red oak, a sapling. Problem is, it's about 2 feet from the house. So my question to you is, how would you go about extracting that? What would be your recommendation? What size bucket to put it in, et cetera, et cetera? I'd like to try and keep it if possible.
7: Well, I think you certainly can. If you can be patient, it would be better to wait until fall, till it cools off, till it drops its leaves for winter. And at that point, dig it, replant it, put it in a bucket, whatever you like. If you say, I have to do it now at only 2 feet tall, just try and get as big a root ball as you can. Put it into probably a 5-gallon size container until you've decided where you want to put it long term. Water it in with Garrett juice or with Super Thrive, something like that. But just you want to get on a 2-foot tall tree, you want that root ball to be about a foot wide. And like I say, if you can do it now if you want to, and your chances are probably going to be about 75% chance it will do well for you. If you can put it off till fall, almost 100% chance it's going to do well for you. So you make that call.
9: Oh, well, yes, sir. It's about the size of my pinky, and it's about 5 feet tall. So
7: I thought you said it was next to it. Yeah. I thought you said 2 feet tall. Yeah, if you can put off digging it until fall.
9: It's 2 feet from the house. That's the reason why I want to get this place. Salvage it.
7: Well, yeah, it's not going to harm your house, even if you never did anything, because your house has what's called a grade beam around the edge, and that tree's never going to grow roots underneath that grade beam. But you can certainly salvage that. We're getting into the hottest part of the summer, so this is not the best time to dig and transplant. But if you can put it off till October or so, dig it, get a root ball about 18 inches in diameter, put it in 5 feet tall. I get either a 7 or 10 gallon container to put it in. And again, if you wait till the leaves drop in the fall, you're almost 100% chance going to do well with it. This time of year, it's a little iffy because weather forecast I'm looking at said we're going to be in the upper 90s for the next 10 days or so, and that's not the best time to transplant a tree.
9: Yes, sir. Well, thank you so much for your time, sir.
7: Always a pleasure. Thank you for the call this morning. Goodbye. Everyone, let's get our last break of the show in. We'll come back and talk to Ann and see if we have time for more.
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7: Now, in the minute still, it'll be time for Your Pet's Health with Dr. Dan Kirby. We're going to talk to Ann, probably have time for one additional caller. If you want to sneak a quick call in, you know the number, 210-599-5555. But let's see how long we talk to Ann. Good morning, Ann.
0: Good morning.
7: Good morning.
0: Good morning. I'm here in Austin.
7: Okay.
0: And I have Bermuda grass in my backyard. And I'm getting some brown patches that I have never had the problem before, but I assume it's related to the wet and a rather cooler summer. Anyhow, I'm wondering if there's a way to treat it that's safe for my dog. One of the patches is right at the end of the ramp off the deck, so there's no way she won't be walking on it.
7: Well, I think that there's a good chance that the yellow patches may be because of your dog, because as it gets hotter, dog urine will certainly cause yellowing in Bermuda.
0: That's not it. It's a really large area, and that's not where she goes.
7: Okay. Well, unusual, because most of the Bermuda is, you know, pretty green, doing pretty well. I don't think it's an insect problem. I don't think it's a disease problem. It may be a nutrient deficiency. Probably the best product that you can get to put on is called Azomite, A-Z-O-M-I-T-E. You'll get it at any good nursery. It'll be totally harmless to your puppy dog, but it has iron, it has zinc, it has all the different minerals that tend to correct yellowing problems in Bermuda. It's not anything that your puppy's going to eat or anything else. It's like a lava product, and that would be the first thing I would suggest. Now, if you want to use a liquid product, Hastagrow makes a product they call Hastagrow Lawn, L-A-W-N, not Hastagrow Plant. That's what we use on pot plants of all sorts. But Hastagrow Lawn is a liquid that will do a pretty good job of greening Bermuda up and getting it growing well. I would keep her in long enough for it to dry. It's not going to harm a puppy dog in any way, but I'd maybe do it in the evening when your pup comes in for the night. Just spray it by the next morning. All traces of it will be gone. That will do it. So either if you want to use a dry product, the Azomite would be the product of choice. If you want to use a liquid product, what's called Hastagrow Lawn, both of those be totally safe for your dog. And like I say, if you go with the liquid, just give it time to dry off before you put her back on it.
0: So you don't think the brown patch is a fungus?
7: Well, the brown patch rarely ever hits Bermuda. Brown patch is fairly common in St. Augustine. But I don't think I've seen 3 cases of brown patch in Bermuda, you know, in the past 10 years. So I really don't think it's a disease. I think it may be a mineral issue. It may be, you know, could be grubworm damage from last year that's just starting to show up when we get into the hot part of the year. But I really think it's just a nutrient deficiency, and either the Azomite or the Hastagrow Lawn, either one of those should take care of it fairly quickly. I do not think it's fungal.
0: I like to think that it's not fungal because that sounded like a problem. I can give the Azomite a try.
7: Well,
0: thank
7: now,
0: you very
7: if
0: much.
7: It,
0: I appreciate
7: if it does turn out to be a fungus, you don't have to use anything toxic. Get some whole ground cornmeal. If you get it at HEB, you'll probably buy it under the name of stone ground cornmeal. You don't want baking cornmeal because they've polished all the really good stuff off of the corn that way. But if you're concerned about fungus, just get a little bag of whole ground cornmeal. Scatter it out there, water it in. It's not going to hurt your dog in any way, and that will take care of it if it's a fungus issue.
0: Oh, that sounds very safe. It's called whole ground cornmeal, and I can get it at HEB?
7: Absolutely. If you go to a nursery, they'll have it. You can ask for whole ground, and it'll be probably a little cheaper, but you're probably going to go to HEB anyway. So just pick up a little 5-pound bag of it. That'll be enough to treat the area 2 or 3 times, and if it is fungal, that'll totally take care of it.
0: And that does sound really safe. So
7: yes, ma'am.
0: All right. Well, thank you so much.
7: You're sure welcome, Ann. Thank you for the call this morning. Goodbye. Let's see here. One more call, and that will be Steve. Good morning, Steve.
5: Morning, Bob. This is Stephen from Fredericksburg again. Is there a prophecy hedge that will grow about 6 foot tall? We have a 42-inch chain link fence at our BB property next door to our house here. We have passion flowers growing on lilac panels right now, which are really nice and green, and the neighbors love it. But when that does, is there something we can make like a privacy hedge where you don't have to look at the B&B guests? They can't see us.
7: Well, you can. There are a couple of things you can do. The problem with your passion vine, of course, is that it's going to go away when winter gets here.
5: I know. But it does that. Well, what turns it off those lattice panels? Is there a good shrub you can plant there, though?
7: There are shrubs, but give me one more minute first. If you want a vine that won't take up a lot of room, there's a vine called Tangerine Beauty Crossvine, which is evergreen, and it'll be there year-round. There's also a vine called Confederate Jasmine, and it'll grow up and totally, both of those vines will cover that fence totally, and they're going to give you pretty flowers and not going to go away in the winter. So if you wanted a vine, either Tangerine Beauty Crossvine or Confederate Jasmine would grow up and cover that fence quickly. If you want a shrub that will grow up on that fence, how, and you want it to get at least 5 feet tall, can it go ahead and get 7 or 8 feet tall? Would that be okay?
5: Yes, it can. We need at least 6 foot, so it's okay. More of a privacy.
7: Yeah, look for a vine called Xylosma. It's spelled X-Y-L-O-S-M-A.
5: I think I heard you talking about that a long time ago, Xylosma.
7: Yeah,
5: because we have a 42-inch chain link fence. We want it to grow higher than that fence.
7: Yeah, well, Xylosma would be a good choice. There's a big shrub called loquat, loquat's going to grow more like 8 or 10 feet tall, but it grows quickly. It'll be a good dense barrier for you. But those would be probably my two top choices that are going to grow quickly. If you're a little more patient, there's a plant called standard yaupon holly. There's a variety called Pride of Houston that will grow 6 to 8 feet tall, and it's a great plant as well. So if you want to look at Pride of Houston Yaupon, that would be fine, but it's going to be a little bit slower growing.
5: If you have time, the formula for your ground stabilization, we have a big, long carport in the backyard. We had like 8 inches of rain this week, so it washes all the dirt off from under that into the alleys or something. Was that ground stabilization you're talking about? I really don't want to pay for a $10,000 slab under that carport.
7: Oh, yeah. No, you can. I would, you can just plant St. Augustine grass on the area. It'll grow in the shade, and it will hold the soil. If you want
5: to plant under the carport. I don't want it under the carport.
7: Okay. Well, there, you can get something like decayed granite sand, and stabilize it with a little bit of cement, not concrete, but true Portland cement. You put about a shovelful of Portland cement to about 4 or 5 shovelfuls of granite sand. Put that out in that area, moisten it. It'll be hard enough to walk on, hard enough to drive on even, but it will totally stop any erosion. So,
5: because we had lots of erosion this past week from all the rain we had.
7: Oh, boy, didn't everybody. But get some granite sand, one shovelful of Portland cement to about 4 or 5 shovelfuls of granite. Put that down, and that will stabilize it, and let it rain all it wants to. It won't wash away.
5: Okay.
7: I appreciate the call. You get out and have a great. Thank you, sir. Dr. Kirby's in the studio now, and so it's time for Your Pet's Health with Dr. Dan Kirby. So you can go ahead and call in if you like, and of course, pets can be almost anything, not just dogs and cats. But anyway, we'll look forward to hearing from you. I've enjoyed being with you. Remember our seminar under the cypress next Saturday, 9:30. We'll talk to you later. 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
21: From ABC News, I'm Brian Clark. The deaths of 2 American service members in Jordan following a series of Iranian strikes is a tragic loss, according to Energy Secretary Chris Wright. But he tells ABC the mission against Iran will continue.
22: They've continued to attack their neighbors shamelessly, civilian targets, as at least as much as military targets. We don't have any reason to believe they will stop that, but we are continuing to shrink their ability to execute those attacks.
4: But the resumption of strikes between the two sides means that ships have been stranded in or near the Strait of Hormuz. Maritime analytics firm Kepler says traffic has dropped significantly into the single digits per day of ships crossing. ABC's Christian Cordero has more.
8: Our team has spoken with shipping executives who have vessels waiting to cross. They say they want more clarity before they feel safe enough to move ships through.
4: For just the second time ever, the men's World Cup final will be played on U.S. soil. This afternoon's game between Argentina and Spain in New Jersey was threatened by the dangerous air quality that's choked much of the northeastern United States. But ABC meteorologist Jeff Smith says that's improving.
9: We'll call the air quality moderate. It won't be completely clear. There'll probably be a little bit of haze out there, but most of it will be aloft. Not a lot of it down here at the surface. It'll be a lot better than it's been lately.
4: Game kicks off at 3 Eastern. President Trump will attend. Last week saw more efforts from the president to cast doubt on the 2020 election. In a Capitol Hill hearing, questions about that election were put to the nominee for the director of national intelligence, Jay Clayton. And Senate Intelligence Committee Vice Chair Mark Warner of Virginia tells ABC's This Week.
23: His inability to answer the question about who won the 2020 election or commenting on Gabbard's, the previous DNI's effort to interfere in the Fulton County elections. I am not going to vote for him.
4: You're listening to ABC News.
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7: All right, we're back for another round of the Pet Show. I'm Dr. Dan Kirby here with Bob Webster, and we're talking pets for 1 hour about your pet's health and about the things that are going on with your pets after the big rains and all that, you know, people were asking about, you know, just, of course, when can they swim in the water again? Well, I wouldn't let them swim in it now and probably for a week or so because it's going to be, there's debris and everything else in those lakes and rivers. But we also worry about, you know, certain things, diseases like E. coli and leptospirosis and all the different bacteria that are in that water, too.
13: Well, right now it's pretty much fresh moving water.
7: It is, we just happened to see a lepto on Friday.
13: A
7: young golden retriever.
13: Really?
7: Yes.
13: We do have our co-host.
7: I know we do. and so I always we talk about different things that animals can get and they could have had it maybe for a week or so before anybody shows symptoms. Sometimes they don't show it right off the bat.
13: Right.
7: But either way, and then people always ask me, well, there's a vaccine for it. Yes, there is. It covers 4 serovars. May have a little over protection with the other ones, but they can still get it, you know, and they can still react sometimes to the vaccine, not all the time, not like it used to be,
13: yeah.
7: But still an issue. So it just depends on where your dog lives and what your dog does and things like that. But we do talk about leptospirosis a lot, and
13: typical symptoms.
7: Well, usually sometimes they'll have fever, but they'll almost always have high kidney functions and high liver functions. That's usually the way it presents, but it doesn't, like, there's nothing written in the books, because I've seen them different ways where they didn't show all that symptom right off the bat. Maybe they just showed a little elevation in BUN and creatinine from the kidneys. They didn't show anything else and no fever, but yet they were sick and they were showing it and going that direction.
13: But I think you've told us, we're talking about, you know, stagnant water and things like
7: yes.
13: that. But that's also one of the things that, don't raccoons carry it?
7: Raccoons, mice, and rats are really big about, you know, all they have to do is urinate in your water bowls.
13: Mm-hmm.
7: And if you have a tank in the backyard, you know, a little, just a water place for the birds or something like that, and if the animals can get in, they can get it that way too.
13: Yeah, so
7: it's possible.
13: Yeah, don't feed outside, or if you feed your dogs outside or cats, bring those things in at
7: mm-hmm.
13: night, because otherwise you're going to attract raccoons. Everybody thinks, oh, I live in town, I don't have to worry about it. There are probably more raccoons living in San Antonio than there are in
7: a lot of raccoons and possums and everything else. And then, you know, the thing about it is it's somewhat of a pathogen for people as well. So we do have to be careful about where the dogs urinate and things like that, because it is contagious and to people as well.
13: Yeah.
7: So you have to be careful that way. But
13: and your pets that you have in the yard, be sure you change that water frequently.
7: Mm-hmm.
13: Of course, especially
7: oh, yeah.
13: in the heat. Got to have plenty of water out for your dogs and for your cats and other things too. But every day. I mean, we've got ground-level bird baths that somebody here drinks out of with regularity, but every morning they get dumped and refilled with fresh water. So
0: the other thing, bringing up drinking water, you know, there's drinking too much water. Animals that go to get groomed or boarding or go to maybe just for the day with your veterinarian, or they go to board for a long term or just a day, when they go home, don't give them just a big full bowl of water and let them drink it all. Because 9 times out of 10, they'll probably throw it all up if they drink it too fast.
13: Right.
0: And I get that call a lot.
13: Really?
0: And the animals will have water in their cages, but, you know, they're not thinking about that right then. They're not thinking about drinking. But when they go home, they get excited, and they'll drink it, and they will always throw up, a you know, water with foam.
13: Yep.
0: And so I told somebody the other day, I said, I'm going to bring that up, because we forget to talk about those little things that you get calls about that are really important, because if they – you were treating them for something and they're better and you send them home and they drink a ton of water and they throw up, you know, that's not going to start the problem again, but it sure doesn't help get better and, you know, get over things.
13: Well, and you know, it's something that you just really don't want to have to deal with. What is your opinion of condensate, the water that comes out of our cooling system?
0: That should be fine. That should be fine.
13: Because like this guy, I worry about all the stuff the city puts into the water. And so he doesn't drink city water. He drinks rainwater at home.
0: Uh-huh. Which rainwater, spring water.
13: Spring water, and that's that spring water machine you see sitting in the hall out there is what we drink. And that's what we fill Axel's water dish here at the nursery with. But not everybody, you know, has that. But if you've got an RO system, you know, so many people have RO systems because their water is so hard here. But
0: with an RO, you have to add some spring water or something.
13: Exactly.
0: Otherwise, you won't get the minerals that you need.
13: Yeah.
0: And so that RO pulls all that out. But it cleans it. It cleans it nicely, which is good. But we've seen, there's been a couple of cases in the literature about the dog was only on RO and had an issue. But for the most part, if spring water, I think city water, I don't know. I guess it passes the muster of whatever they do, they do for it. But like in Corpus, when I was growing up, that water, it you could smell the Clorox in that water.
13: Yeah.
0: You could smell it.
13: And so many localities now are using chloramine instead of chlorine.
0: Mm-hmm.
13: Chlorine, at least you can let the water sit for a while.
0: And it'll go away.
13: Volatilizes and it goes away. But chloramine doesn't go away. And I always tell people, if they're making compost tea or something with it, go down to the aquarium shop and get some of those drops you put in your water you're going to put in your fish tank. But that's not the answer for dogs and cats and things like that.
0: No,
13: Of course, I think everybody ought to have some rainwater. And that's just
0: that's nice clean water. That's good water. Some people will take rainwater and they'll put it through a filter, even a chlorinator, dechlorinator sometimes to dechlorinate the water afterwards.
13: Yeah.
0: And then they'll put a light on it, a UV light on it to clean it up. So there's lots of ways to clean light. I don't know that you need to do that in town, but that's important too.
13: But you know, I and we've talked about this, and Roberta and I have talked about it, but it just seems like cancer is so much more prevalent than it once was, especially in younger dogs. And it's got to be coming from somewhere. It's got to be coming from the food. You got to be coming from the water, from the environment. So why take a chance?
0: And that brings up another point. Somebody else called. Many people have called about this. The new vaccines that are mRNA vaccines.
13: Mm-hmm.
0: There was something out not too long ago about mRNA vaccines, how they've really been around a long time, like supposedly 10 years of research or something like that. But they noticed, they still noticed that these mRNA vaccines, they thought they had problems with them, weakening the immune system, weakening the ability for the animal to, the people to, it would almost cause them to age faster in a way because it would weaken their mitochondria.
13: Wow.
0: So I'm not so sure. Anyway, we're not going to give the mRNA, and so it won't matter in our practice. But I don't know what other veterinarians are doing yet with it. You want to keep everything simple on your dogs and your cats for vaccines. Things that you don't have to question, things that you can know that they're safe and they won't have a side effect that will get them in the end. And that goes for all drugs. I had a conversation with somebody the other day that we were talking about the different products. There's so many products out there for heartworm disease and flea control. You know, now flea control, you can do topical, you can do oral, you can take the one that's last a year and for fleas and ticks.
7: Right.
0: You can do the shot for heartworms, all those things. But you don't need to be putting anything in the body for a year. I'll tell you, it sure complicates a picture when you get a dog in that's really sick, and maybe it's a second opinion, and you're trying to figure out what's wrong with it, and they have all those drugs already polluting their body. I still think that that's part of the deal. I really do. I can't prove it, and so you know you can't say it, but you can at least say that you have a subtle suspect. That's for sure.
7: Well, and if it's something you can avoid, avoid it. Talking about mRNA vaccines, are there specific vaccines that are likely to be the modified?
0: It'll be the rabies, and and then they'll probably come out with the distemper parvo, and then the feline leukemia, and all of them.
7: So
0: they'll try to move all that way. Didn't they? I think they came out with the one for cattle already. So
7: why are
0: you didn't need to do that?
7: You know, I don't think so.
0: And there's a discussion. I know I saw this, and this had to be in a journal article. That there's something about giving the vaccine, and it continues to propagate in the body, to me from the mechanism that it was doing it, it was not a good way. You know what I mean? So,
7: right.
0: I wouldn't give that to my animals. So
7: is there going? Do you, as a veterinarian, have a choice? Because you've got to give rabies vaccines. That's
0: right,
7: just a given.
0: Right.
7: Do you have a choice? Can you choose a?
0: Well, we have one.
7: Typical...
0: It's not the old one. We have the old version.
7: Okay.
0: Which has worked for many years. So I'm not sure why we need to change it. I don't want to sound like you're the old fogey that doesn't want to change.
7: Yeah.
0: But when you know something works and it's simple and it doesn't cost any more, why would you change it
7: to something that we don't know?
0: That you all have many questions about. So that's just my thought. Now I'm sure the companies may not like that.
7: There are a lot of us rely on your thoughts.
0: So, but you know, it's just that's a practical thought process about it.
7: But our listeners, because there are an awful lot of people follow you and your recommendations, but they can probably tell their veterinarian that, hey, I'd like to stay away from the RNA vaccine, go back to the old standard vaccine, if people ask for it, you know, that's what the companies will have to sell. But they're going to sell whatever they can make the cheapest and sell for the most. And I don't understand.
0: I had a lot of discussions yesterday, and I had another discussion with a group of people, and it was about, well, we want to give some tramadol to our dog for pain. And like you and I have talked about for many years, I told you, tramadol. There was no receptor in dogs for tramadol for pain.
7: Wouldn't do any good.
0: It might make them sleepy. You know, that may make people think it's controlling pain, but it's not. So there's no use with tramadol. No use for it. But it was sold for years.
7: Yeah.
0: Years. And so it bothers me about that. And then there was something else. I think it was. It was Benadryl or something that was supposedly cost so much in the store for people, but when you went to another place to buy a Benadryl, it was real expensive, and yet it was cheaper for people. There's such a variation in drugs, it's kind of hard sometimes to pay attention to all of it.
7: And for allergy problems, you say Benadryl only works like 10%
0: of
7: the time.
0: That's not Benadryl, hydroxyzine, all chloramphenamine, maleate. There's a couple more. They all they're antihistamines, and they're good for people, you know. But they're just not always good for animals. And I say they're good for people. I don't know why Japan.

0: subject, but
1: exactly.
0: We do have callers. We do have Kim, and then we have two Chris's waiting to talk. So why don't we go ahead and talk about Fifi and Fido's, and we'll get back to phone calls very shortly.
1: Well, Fifi and Fido's is a pet boutique, not a pet store. It's a place to buy things for your pets. And she has, I mean, Top Dog Diana has all kinds of products. She has treats and life jackets and strollers and car seats, and she's got a photographer, and she has toys and they things, though, that are all safe and tested, and that's what's important.
0: And she checks everything, and if it's a new product or new toy or whatever, she's got people that have been with her as customers for a long time. She'll get her circle of customers, hey, take this and try it, I want to know for sure if it's good before I start recommending it to people. So she's just a person who cares about what she puts on her shelf. And if it's on her shelf, it's been researched, it's been tested, and she has quite an assortment. When it comes to food, that's what one of the things that really sets Fifi and Fido's apart from others. She has a wide array of top-quality foods, but what's right for one dog or one cat might not be right for the next one. So you've always got choices, and she will work with you to try to pick what is going to be the best diet for your pet.
1: You bet. And she's got shampoos and things for cats and dogs, but she's toys, leashes, collars, all those things. And the shampoos are kind of interesting because they're probiotic shampoos, which I think would be nice for the pets as well.
0: And don't forget those life jackets for the dogs that can't swim, which is a number of breeds can't swim. But I know with the lakes being finally filling up again, more people are going to be going to the lakes late summer. If your dog likes to ride in the boat, that's really good, but it's probably more important for that some dogs to have a life jacket than it is for the people.
1: And people like gift certificates.
0: Oh, absolutely.
1: They love them, and they're easy. You can just go by there and get them, but she'll take care of you any way possible.
0: She's there to serve you Monday through Saturday in the Stewart Center, just down from Sattell's. It doesn't open until 10 in the morning, but then it's there fairly late, I think 5:30 in the afternoon, and she always welcomes your phone call.
1: You can always give her a call, 822-2525.
0: All right. Well, shall we start with
1: many calls as we can get in.
0: All right. Well, Kim would be first then. Kim, you're talking to Dr. Kirby. Good morning.
2: Good morning. Thanks for taking my call.
1: You bet.
2: I'm calling about my sister's dog. She has an Akita German Shepherd mix. Is somebody doing the dishes?
0: That's we have a golden retriever.
1: Golden retriever in here, walking around
0: with an axis antler in his mouth that he's entertaining us with.
2: I should have known. Okay, she weighs about 100 pounds.
0: Yeah, about 90. He hadn't seen Dr. Kirby in a couple of months, so he loves his veterinarian, so he's showing off for him. But anyway, back to your Akita mix.
2: Okay. Her name is Turkey.
1: Uh-huh.
2: Long story there. She eats H-E-B Heritage Farm Senior Food, okay? She's 13, and she has been, last Wednesday, she stopped eating. And she started foaming at the mouth, and my sister said she started salivating, and she said she was almost rabid, and she's been vomiting 9 times in 3 hours, and the vet, she took her to her no-name vet, who I don't care for, and they gave her anti-nausea but no pain meds. Her vitals were normal. And then she ate a little Saturday. They gave her chicken and rice, but she's got diarrhea really badly, and she has it again today. And
1: is she breathing? Is she breathing differently?
2: Oh, I didn't ask her that. I just saw her Wednesday. She seemed just fine. But she's only eating just very little today, and she's dribbling diarrhea.
1: Yeah.
2: Now, I will say that. Okay, go ahead.
1: No, go ahead. Tell me that.
2: well, okay. She the dog had fleas really badly.

0: And I said, is she on NexGard? And she said, no. And so I said, well, let me get you on, you know, get you some of that. It's great for fleas. So she just started that. And I was wondering if maybe she was having a reaction to that. And she, the dog was not on HeartGard. She's been on it on and off. The dog was actually her daughter's, and she came from Colorado. So I don't think she even knew, you know, about the HeartGard situation.
1: Sure, sure.
0: And her lame, no-name vet didn't even check. So she's been on that for about, she just started that about 2 months ago, HeartGard.
1: So she's on HeartGard. She's on NexGard. At least had one dose of NexGard, right? That's all, really?
0: Yeah. Yeah.
1: Okay. And so that wouldn't do it by itself, but the fact is you have diarrhea and you have an anorexic dog and a big dog like that, I would, if I were seeing it, and this is what their veterinarian can do too, I would take it in, even though the lab work's good. Even though the lab work's good, I would x-ray that dog or ultrasound or both the abdomen and the chest. And I would look at, and what we do is I'll take x-rays, I'll start from one end to the other so that I can look at the whole body. But I'm looking for changes that in the intestinal tract or the spleen or the liver, okay? I worry a little bit about a few things. Something like twisting but not quite twisted in the abdomen and the bowel. I worry about inflammatory bowel disease and dietary indiscretion if they ate something they shouldn't have. But in a 13-year-old, I'm going to be looking deeper than that. I want to know that there's no other tumor or something hiding in that abdomen.
0: Well,
1: so an x-rays and fluids.
0: Well, she did have a cancerous tumor removed from her, I think it was on her leg. Yeah, it was.
1: Uh-huh.
0: She had it on her leg. It was huge, and it was about to burst.
1: Uh-huh.
0: And they had it removed. She said she thinks it's cancer. I'm not sure if they had it tested or not.
1: Uh-huh.
0: But she told me that she thought it was cancerous.
1: A malignancy.
0: So, and so on. And she's only 13. I mean, she's 13, but I've had a 13-year-old German Shepherd mix, and she looked a whole lot better than this dog.
1: Right.
0: I mean,
1: how many days total that we have not eaten well?
0: Well, I think she said it started last Wednesday, but she did eat a little chicken and rice, but I think she's thrown it up. And
1: yeah, no. You got to, that one, she stays. Like, if she were in my hospital, she would stay, and I would put her on fluids, and I would do some tests on her, some x-rays, and probably ultrasound or two, and a really good hands-on exam from head to toe, because something's changing in her that won't turn around on its own. You've got to do something to find it so you can treat it properly. It's okay that they gave Serenia and different things for nausea, but you need to know what she's doing and why. And you want to get to it soon, because the longer it goes, the worse it can get sometimes. No history of swallowing toys or anything like that.
0: No, she just likes food. She used to be a total food hound.
1: Yeah, so that's a big thing. All of a sudden my dog doesn't want to eat, that's a big gauge for dogs. You know, dogs typically always want to eat. You get the chihuahuas and stuff that are like, nah, I'll eat tomorrow. But most of the time they want to eat. And so when they don't, that's the big change we're looking for, to say, no, they need to be at the clinic and not at home. You know?
0: Yeah. Mm-hmm. And she also, she used to be an avid walker, and now she can just barely.
1: Oh, yeah.
0: You know.
1: Is she slow to get up? Is she slow to get up?
0: Yeah, a little bit. But, you know, so am I. So.
1: Yeah, me too. But I look for that, too, because, again, I go back to the abdomen, and I go back to the spleen and the liver. I do. So that's what she can tell her vet tomorrow. But she takes them first thing and let them. Typically, I don't know if this clinic keeps them, but that's what I would do. And that would be very important. And is a male or female?
0: She's a female, yeah.
1: Female. So what did you name her? You have her
0: name? I didn't name her. Don't you blame this on me. Her name
2: is this Turkey? Turkey, you said?
1: Turkey?
0: Her name is Turkey, yeah. She was like the runt of the litter, and stray dog, and I think that she was found in Boulder, Colorado.
1: Oh, wow.
0: 13 years ago.
1: Mm-hmm. Yeah. And so no history of ticks, right?
2: So in Colorado, you got to think ticks.
1: Yeah.
0: I wonder. You know, I don't know. She's been here for 10 years.
1: Yeah. They can start out with ticks when they're puppies and then not have any issues. And then 9 years later, they can be sick with it. But just you could ask her, did they have any history? But they need to get to the answer, which is really important. It can be done, and you can find that answer. You do take x-rays, and you do an ultrasound of the abdomen. I mean, it's pretty simple. And then that way you'll have an idea. You've already done lab work, and you said that was good, right? And she spayed.
0: Vitals, yes, she is.
1: Okay, so she's spayed. That rules out a lot of, yeah, vitals are good, all those things, but she's not eating. You know, when they're not eating, there's a problem. I mean, I've seen them not eating from having splenic tumor, liver tumor, tumors in the chest that you didn't know about and they weren't even coughing, to the real one that seems where they won't eat no matter what you do, and no matter what you do, and then you ultrasound them and you find that there's a little tumor on the lining of the stomach, and that for some reason that is like they never want to eat, period. But you know, like, you can't guess those things. You just have to have them in your head that you know that those are possibilities when you're looking at that dog.
2: Mm-hmm. And shepherds are in that group of dogs that are more prone to splenic tumors.
1: Mm-hmm. They are.
2: Labs and Goldens, mm-hmm, and Boxers.
1: Yep.
2: Shepherds, those are the ones
0: what?
1: More prone to splenic tumors, spleen tumors.
2: Hemangiosarcoma, some of those.
1: Mm-hmm.
2: One other thing that is not real critical at this point, but I think we should say just for the benefit of everybody else listening, is when you get a dog that has not been on heartworm medicine, like a dog coming from Colorado, it is important that you do a heartworm test when you put them on the heart.
1: Did they check him there at all at the other veterinary clinic? Did they check him for heartworms
0: probably,
1: or anything?
0: Probably not.
1: Yeah. Well, okay. Okay.
2: Because that is important when you, and if you've had one that's been on HeartGuard but you've missed more than what, 2 months?
1: 2 months is the kind of the guard. That's the line, fine line, and then I check them.
2: Then check them before you put them back on it.
1: Mm-hmm.
2: That's just related information for other people.
1: But I do want you to keep in touch with me on this one, because it's I'd like to know what they find. I know I've been interested.
0: Well, I wanted to get her into you, but I know you're so busy all the time, and you weren't taking new patients for a while. So
1: I never heard that. By the way, not from me.
0: Oh,
1: you
0: yeah?
1: Didn't. No, I've always let me tell you. If they're sick, I see them. I you know, the thing is, yes, we do vaccinations and all those things, but it's the sick ones that need help, and they need them that day. I mean, I wouldn't want to be turned away because somebody tells me, "I'm sorry, I can't see you." I would never do that. That's up front. That's not me. I'll see anything, especially if it doesn't feel good. But that's always the worry about these cats and dogs and turtles and everything that are sick. I mean, they need to be seen because they can't speak for themselves, you know?
0: Well, do you think I could bring her in tomorrow and drop her off?
1: Well, you could tell them that you're coming in the morning. You just call them and tell them you're coming. But if she has her veterinarian and they talk to them and they tell them, hey, you know, we were thinking about doing this for our animals, and they can talk to them about that as well for Turkey.
2: Yeah. But it may be a while if you try to make an appointment.
1: Yeah, you can't make an appointment for a sick animal. You can't, I mean, maybe if it's got a bad ear, you can make a couple of days down. But anything sick, vomiting, diarrhea, not eating, anorexia in an animal means something. It means something. And people, I don't know. But in animals, it means something. A dog doesn't pass up. I mean, I saw a dog one time. Yeah. He got hit by a train, knocked his leg off, and he still ate. Okay? So animals eat. You know what I mean? They eat. And when they don't, like that from Wednesday to now, that's long enough to be concerned.
2: But do plan on doing a drop-off, because Dr. Kirby will examine your animal.
1: You need time with animals like this. Yeah. Yeah, you need time with them.
0: Even though you've never seen her before?
1: Let me tell you, mm-hmm, I see animals from all over Texas that I've never seen before, but we see them because they're sick, And I'll figure out. I'll get the history from the owner. They may take a brief history up front, but I'm gonna be asking questions from the owners about things and where they live. If they live up north, or they live in the south, or they live in Laredo, and then what do they feed them, and have they always fed them that, and where did they get the dog? Did they adopt him, or did he come just stroll up to the house? There's 500 different things, and many of them sometimes will give me the answer for some of them.
0: What do you think the salivating is?
1: That's nausea. So that's GI.
0: Oh, because she said she looked almost rabid. So I guess she was foaming and there was...
1: Oh, yeah. No, they'll foam, and they'll even lift their lips up because it's so foamy that they don't know what to do with it. A little bit of a worry is that there's maybe a little twisting of that bowel, too. There could be. It didn't typically last that long. But there could be some issue there, too. So
3: X-ray
1: that definitely needs to be looked at, though, tomorrow. Whoever sees it, it's important. Okay?
0: Okay. All right. She just texted me. She's 72 pounds and hasn't eaten today. So.
1: There you go. Mm-hmm. 72 pounds. Yeah. And is she on any other supplements?
0: No.
1: Okay.
0: No.
1: Okay, nothing else.
0: I tried to get her to get her on Dosaquin, but she's...
1: And has she had a history of any musculoskeletal disease, hip dysplasia, back issues? No.
0: Well, she said that sometimes she acts like she can't get up. Like she was saying that she seems down in her back. Uh-huh. And then the next day, she'll be able to get up again.
1: Right.
0: So...
1: And that can be back or knee, back or knees or hips. That can be the one. But again, I always tell people when the dogs are older, and I always ask them, are they having slow time getting up? Because 20% of those dogs that are slow to get up is not arthritis. It's a splenic growth. It's usually a splenic growth on the spleen. So that's a different story. Okay?
0: Okay. I really appreciate your help. Thank you so much. I told her I'd call you today.
1: Okay.
3: Well, keep us posted on Turkey, and hopefully Dr. Kirby will get to take a look at her tomorrow.
1: All right.
0: Okay. Thank you, sir.
1: You bet, Kim. Thank you.
3: All right. Well, listen, we need to get our mid-show break in here, Edwin. When we come back, we'll talk to one of our two Chris's and move on.
4: My name is Erica. My son, Kaysen, is a patient at Shriners Children. My oldest called me and said, Kaysen got burnt. I said, how bad is it? He wouldn't answer me. Before we could see Kaysen, the trauma doctor came in and said, he needs to go to Shriners.
5: To survive a burn injury and to return to life unafraid and full of joy and be who you're supposed to be is what we strive to deliver to our patients. 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
6: I wouldn't do anything else.
7: We're just so thankful that Kaysen is still here, because things can change in the blink of an eye.
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1: All right, we're back to the Pet Show about your pet's health and questions that you have. That was a good question, Mike. Yeah. Very good question. So,
2: all right, well,
1: get Chris and Chris.
2: Yeah, we've got Chris and Chris, ladies. So the Chris that's about to hear a little click and a change in the volume of your telephone, that's the Chris we're talking to next. Good morning. You're talking to Dr. Kirby.
12: Good morning, Dr. Kirby. Bob.
1: Hello.
12: This is Chris for Scarlett Johansson.
1: Oh, yeah, you bet.
12: Yeah, well, for the past 6 weeks, she's been having a seizure every Sunday morning at 1:10 a.m.
1: Okay.
12: Last night she had her seizure, and she thrashed around. It was pretty violent. The one before that wasn't so bad. The one before that was kind of violent, where she just kicks, and then she goes into the seizure, and she yelps. So, but we're doing the phenobarbital, the Keppra, everything like that. But why is it for the past 6 weeks it has to be Sunday at 1:10 in the morning?
1: We've never known about the cycles. We can't figure out on the cycles on animals why they do it. And they'll do it, like we have some that are every Wednesday, every Sunday or whatever. The key is it's weekly. Is that right? Did you say weekly, every week?
12: Yeah, weekly. Yeah, it's been weekly.
1: So I don't,
12: that 6 weeks, it was 2 weeks prior.
1: So that's four in a week, a month. And I get to the point, if the Keppra is at the perfect level and the phenobarb is at the perfect level in terms of blood levels and they're still having outbreaks, then you have to think, what else can I do? And then you might have to add a drug called zonisamide. You've heard of that one?
12: Yeah.
1: I probably mentioned it to you at once or twice.
12: Yeah.
1: And that may be something you'll have to do, because there are dogs that we have that are on three different drugs because they have outbreaks. Those seizures sneak through. And like you said, these were not easy, short seizures, right? They're strong seizures.
12: The last one that she had last night was about a minute and a half, 2 minutes. The one before that was like a minute. The one before that was like a minute and a half, almost two. But when she comes out of them, if she's wagging her tail and she wants to get off the bed real quick, then I say it's not that bad, because she's wagging her tail. But today, she wasn't wagging her tail, but she's following me around like I'm a lost cause, because everywhere I go, she has to go because...
1: Right, so she's nervous. She's nervous, and so she's staying close to you. The other thing is, I'm sure we've checked the levels recently. I can't remember. But if you have and they were good, then you'd have to think about zonisamide. You'd have to add another one to get control. We don't sometimes potassium bromide is used, but we don't use it as much anymore because we have better drugs, really. And so that would be your only choice, because you just want it. If it was once a month, I'd be okay with it to some degree.
12: That's what I'm trying it.
1: But at four times a month, that's too much. That's too much.
12: Yeah. Yeah, I mean, I'm happy that she has the one. I'm here with her instead of when nobody's around. I'm happy. I'm thankful for that. But the thing about it is, every Sunday, because I go to bed at night, Saturday night, I'll go to bed. And I even wake her up like at 11:30, 12, and hopefully that nothing's going to happen. But we go back to bed and boom, I haven't woke up exactly that time when she's supposed to have a seizure. But I'm like, well, maybe I need to start set an alarm for that time to say, hey, try to get her up and see if that happens. I don't know.
1: And what you don't know, I guess, is she sleeping and she starts the seizure in her sleep, or did she wake up and then go to seizure?
12: Well, most of the time, I mean, she lays in bed with me, with Bradley and Peaches, and all of a sudden, the bed starts shaking, and I jump up, turn the light on, and then she starts to go into that seizure.
1: So she's asleep most likely.
12: Yeah.
1: Again, since we just checked, if we just checked the levels, then what you'd do is we'd probably put her on some zonisamide. That would be what you'd have to do to try to get. You're trying to just control them. You don't. I don't like using three anticonvulsants, but sometimes that's what has to be done.
12: Yeah, because the other thing is the timing. I'm trying to put it in my head because we give her a pill. We give her the phenobarbital, two of them, and then the Keppra at 5:30 in the morning. And then we give her the Keppra again at noon. And then we give her phenobarbital and Keppra again at 9 o'clock at night.
1: Okay.
12: But so the closest one is at from 5:30 to noon. And then the longest one is from 12 to 9 o'clock.
1: Right, right. But the seizure is like at 1, right?
12: Yes, at 1.
1: Yeah,
12: yes.
1: So that should be covered, you know? They should be covered.
12: Yeah. So I'm trying to figure out if we should start giving that Keppra in the afternoon, start giving that to her like at 2 o'clock in the afternoon.
1: Well, you can't.
12: A little bit longer.
1: It's really, you want to do it, you know, it's 3 times a day.
12: Yes.
1: So 3 times in equal times. So that's
3: and you only want to change one thing at a time. So if you're going to do the zonisamide, go with what your usual schedule is. And
1: yeah,
3: then,
1: don't change anything. Yeah. So we can, and then you just add zonisamide to the treatment. That's really what you do.
12: The reason why she gets her Keppra at noon, because that's when my wife comes home from work.
1: Sure,
12: Well,
1: everybody has
12: to give it to her. We used to give it to her at 2 o'clock.
1: Uh huh.
12: But now that she comes home from work. And then she has to be on the phone, so she gives a pill before she starts in the office.
1: Sure.
12: So that's why I'm thinking that we need to kick that Keppra pill towards 1:30, 2 o'clock like it used to be.
1: If you do that, then do that before we add the zonisamide. And you do it for 3 weeks or so. And you see if that knocks it down to only twice a week or something, twice a month, then that's good. I don't know that it will, but it's worth a try as long as you know we're not changing anything else.
12: Yeah, because I know we gave her that one pill that one time early, and this is the nighttime pill, and she had that seizure like at midnight. It kicked it over closer to exactly midnight, but we gave her that pill for nighttime like 30 minutes earlier, so she had that seizure 30 minutes earlier. So that's what I'm trying to figure out what we got to do, because
1: that's the only thing I'll agree with you on the 1 o'clock thing and the 2 o'clock thing going that far, but don't do anything else. And if it doesn't work, and then we go to zonisamide, we add another anticonvulsant. You have to
12: anticonvulsant. Okay. All right.
1: Okay.
12: And now, getting back to what y'all had on your show early about using the water for condensate, I do HVAC. Well, since we had a lot of humid weather and a lot of that, we had that white milky foam or slime that is in your HVAC system, and that is kind of bad for the dogs and cats to drink that. But you'll see it outside where it drains into it. You'll see all that slime kind of build up, and it looks like excuse the French, snot. That's not a good thing.
1: What I'm really talking about is just there's a clear, you know, like...
12: Yeah, the clear stuff is fine, yes.
1: Clear is good. Anything else would be not good anyway, but you're right about that. Yeah. So work...
12: I see it all the time, like...
1: I bet you do. I bet you see everything.
12: Why is it so slimy outside? That's because of humidity. Humidity and the moisture, it just that mold just grows. And
1: it does.
12: You can actually see it just grow. So.
3: And there's a big difference.
12: All right,
3: sir.
12: Thank you.
1: And thanks for bringing that up too at the end. That's your expertise. Yeah. And I appreciate that.
12: Yeah.
3: And we'll,
12: I do
3: we'll
12: appreciate
3: talk.
12: Y'all, everything y'all do. And I'm just trying to get her knocked down to at least one a month to be happy.
1: I'd be happy with that. You betcha.
3: Keep us posted, Chris.
12: All right, I appreciate it. Thank you.
3: Thank you, sir. Let's go ahead and get our other Chris in here before the end of the show. Chris number 2, you're talking to Dr. Kirby.
13: Hi, you guys.
1: Hello.
13: This is more of a, I don't know, warning or a new experience that I had recently. Our cat bit into a desert rose plant. You know what a desert rose plant is, Bob, right?
1: I do. We both do, yeah.
13: Okay. Anyway, apparently it's very, very toxic to them. She started foaming at the mouth, and they can get heart palpitations. They can, I just wanted to let your listeners know.
1: I wonder, did she bite into the flowering portion of it, or just the...
13: No, because it hardly has any leaves.
1: Yeah, I had one. I had one, but my dogs and cats never bothered it. But I wondered why yours decided to bite it.
13: I don't really. Well, she got some sap in her mouth, so I think she was just playing with one of the branches and it snapped off, and maybe it sat down on her paw and she licked it off her paw. Maybe.
1: Well, usually, it's because of like the alkaloids that are in it. But all parts of that plant supposedly contain a cardiac glycoside, like digitalis, just like oleander does.
3: And I think it's a euphorbia. I think it's in the euphorbia family, and all of those things have kind of a milky sap. And yes, they do have a toxicity to them, which is part of their natural defense.
1: That is their natural defense thing. But usually we always talk about oleanders. That's a euphorb as well?
3: No, oleanders are something totally different.
1: But they have that oleander because even as a child, they talked about don't eat a leaf because it's got digitalis in it. Mm-hmm. And so same thing with this plant. It would probably cause arrhythmias and things like that. But how much did your baby get?
13: I don't think she got very much. Only for a couple of days did she didn't get lethargic, and she was eating and drinking normal, but she was just foaming at the mouth and just looked uncomfortable. So I opted not to take her to an emergency vet.
1: You know what?
13: I called several places.
1: The thing is,
13: she's fine now.
1: Yeah, if you wash the mouth out and they didn't get a lot, you're probably okay. Beyond that, you'd have to, because at some point they get neurologic on you. They'll have other things happening to them, with weakness and unsteadiness when they walk. But it's interesting because cats, they don't like a lot of stuff. I mean, and the alkaloid in them, yes, it's protective for the animal and for the plant, but animals learn through trial and error, and then what they're born with in terms of innateness, they know that something that doesn't taste right, they stay away from it. It's just, it's funny that she went after it. You know what I mean? I've never heard that one.
13: I think she was just playing with it, and it broke off, and she, like I said, just got some of the sap in her mouth. But she didn't ingest it, like I said, otherwise,
1: you'd have taken her in.
13: Problem.
1: Yeah. But how old is the cat? Young?
13: She's a little over a year.
1: Yeah, okay. That makes more sense.
3: Still a very playful.
1: The young ones are like that, but I'm glad you brought it up, because we talk about toxicities. We talk about, again, oleander comes to mind as one of the cardiac glycosides that causes problems. But, again, most animals just really don't eat them. You know, they don't. And this one probably tasted it inadvertently and then...
13: That's what I'm thinking.
1: Figured it out and said no more.
13: Because she was smacking her lips for a couple of days there and spitting.
1: Well, they tell you not to put the plant out if you have cats and stuff like that. But I don't know. My cats never bothered it. My dogs have never bothered it. Nothing's ever gone after it, you know, that type thing. Mm-hmm. But it is interesting, and I always love the study of plants. I mean, that's why I'm sitting here with Bob, because he knows all about plants, and I can ask him any question I want.
3: And I can get caught up. I've learned so much veterinary medicine.
1: You know? But those plants are very beautiful, too. I guess it's not blooming right now, probably. I don't know.
13: No.
3: Think about where these plants come from. When you've got a plant that's in a very harsh environment, which is what most of these very succulent plants are, they come from the deserts of the world, they come from places where there's not a lot of vegetation, and they've evolved a lot of different things to protect themselves from the wandering everything, from rabbits to antelope to everything else. So a plant that you have brought out of a desert environment is going to be a whole lot more likely to cause problems if it's eaten than something comes out of a tropical environment, because it's just part of their, just like the spines on other euphorbias, it's part of the defense mechanism of the plant. And it's I'm glad your kidney's okay, but it's not surprising.
1: And then we talk about the fact that they eat certain plants that they have oxalates in them. Easter lilies and stuff that have stuff that actually burns their tongue, and causes problems. And that can really be a problem if they have that kind of damage, because then they can't eat. And cats, you know, are so fastidious about using their tongue to clean themselves and to eat, and to have a sore tongue. But you didn't see any that kind of problem with that, right?
13: No, just the drooling.
1: Was the sap? Yeah, was it white? Was the sap white?
13: You know what? I didn't even see it.
1: Okay.
13: I think it's clear, but I didn't see it before I noticed, because I was like, "Why are you foaming? What's going on?" And then I noticed that the branch was broken off of the plant. And I thought, "Oh my God, she probably broke it off and got some sap in her mouth." So then I started researching.
1: Yeah, I'm glad you researched. I like that. That's good, and it's good to bring it up because people hear about it, and we don't. Mm-hmm. I never think about that one as being the one that I worry about my plants. You know, cats getting into, or my dogs getting into. The sago palms, I worry about those a lot. I used to worry about the lantana, but I guess I didn't. And I still could worry about it, I guess. But I mean, I planted a lantana a year ago, and my dogs ate it before it ever got to even start to grow. So they were fine, but you said they were breeding it differently.
3: Most lantanas nowadays don't make seeds, and I think the seeds are probably the most toxic part.
1: Yeah, because usually it was a long time ago. We'd worry about that one too, you know?
13: Okay. And, I didn't know that.
1: Yeah.
3: There's a vine out there called Carolina Jessamine, not Jasmine, but Jessamine. Also very toxic. Beautiful yellow flowers in early spring, very popular landscape plant. But that's one of them that's right up there with oleanders as far as being something you definitely do not want people or pets to consume.
1: But they don't. I appreciate you bringing that up. I really do. I think that was
3: while we're talking about foaming at the mouth, I'm seeing a lot more toads than I was earlier
1: because
3: I think we're seeing, you know, a lot more rainfall, which means there are a lot more frogs and toads out there. But certain dogs love to nose toads around and will occasionally bite them.
1: Mm-hmm.
3: And talk about something, that group of amphibians have something called poison glands in the skin. Mm-hmm. They're not super highly toxic, but if your puppy gets out, and we're talking not necessarily Chris, but to a large listening audience, but if your pup gets out and goes and bites a toad or picks up a toad and carries it around, it will foam at the mouth like you have never seen before. And like I say, not particularly toxic, but if all of a sudden your dog's just foaming at the mouth, probably found a toad out in the yard to play with.
1: I've seen some come in the clinic vomiting tremendously, and young dogs, because they swallowed the toad.
3: Oh, really?
1: And then when they got to the clinic, they threw it up. Once they threw it up and we flushed them a little bit, flushed their mouth and everything, they were okay. But they were pretty sick once they swallowed it. If they just get it in their mouth, they walk around foaming like what we were talking about earlier with foaming dogs and stuff. But yes, the toxic glands, that's what does that.
3: There are a whole lot more toads out there than there were a month ago.
1: I know. I see them in my backyard. And I guess all that rain just makes them blossom.
3: Well, makes them reproduce and makes them come out. They don't hibernate. They do something called estivate, you know, in periods of inclement weather, shall we say. But I think we're going to see a lot of unusual things with 20 to 30 inches of rainfall in a very short period of time.
1: But that's a good question. And then, of course, there's lots of other reasons for animals to foam at the mouth, and plants included, sticks in the mouth of dogs. Mm-hmm. Dogs get a stick

0: There, we had a power surge here that knocked us off the air, but I guess just time enough to close it out and do our legal ID. Everybody join us again next week, and remember, we're doing a seminar under the cypress here next Saturday morning, 9:30, free of charge on fall vegetable gardening. Thanks for joining us. Do it again next week. 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
1: From ABC News, I'm Brian Clark. The Pentagon says the latest round of U.S. strikes on Iran targeted the Revolutionary Guard in retaliation for the Iranian strike on Jordan Friday that killed two American troops. ABC News national security and defense analyst Mick Mulroy says,
2: we knew Iran was going to respond. They have proven that they have long-range capacity with precision guidance to hit our facilities, and that is what happened here. I think we do need to determine, are they getting any assistance? Are they getting any targeting assistance from another country? And if that is the case, and the intelligence community assesses that's true, hopefully there will be consequences.
1: Meanwhile, Democratic Senator Mark Warner of Virginia tells ABC's This Week,
3: this war of choice has been a disaster. It has been a disaster militarily. It has been a disaster in terms of how we're viewed around the world. It has been a disaster to our friends and the allies who question whether we will keep our promises.
1: He also told ABC's This Week that he will not vote for Jay Clayton to be confirmed as Director of National Intelligence, citing his performance before the Senate Intelligence Committee's hearing earlier last week, where he would not say who won the 2020 election. President Trump will present the trophy today to whichever team wins the World Cup. That final kicks off between Spain and Argentina in New Jersey at 3 p.m. Eastern. And ABC's Christian Cordero says there are several American twists.
4: Madonna, Shakira, and BTS among those headlining a first-of-its-kind halftime show. And for the first time, the winner won't just get a trophy, but also custom championship rings, a nod to an American sports tradition.
1: 10 people were shot early this morning on a street in Tucson, Arizona. No word on the conditions of the victims. Police say a responding officer shot the suspect, who's in a life-threatening condition. You're listening to ABC News.
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1: 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If it's time to talk about your retirement, it's time to actually do the math on your retirement. If you're thinking about it, let's put pencil to paper. It's time to do it. Jay Kirkwood is here once again. Jay, how are you doing today?
15: Fantastic, Randy. What's new with you?
1: Well, you know what? We're going to talk about something that you deal with all the time. And you tell me that, you know, people come to you and they have, there's layoffs at work and all of a sudden people have to retire early and all that kind of thing. Well, there's a lot of companies right now that are trying to avoid all that. So they're saying, how can we cut costs without laying people off? And one of the things that we're finding around the country right now is companies are temporarily suspending their match in their 401k. So let's get into our audience's head and shoes here for just a second, because you're 62 years old. You're on the glide path to retirement. Another 3 years or so, maybe 4 or 5 years, you're going to do it. And they take away the one thing that you're there for, and that is that 401k and that match. So if somebody comes in and they're in their 60s and they're kind of thinking about retirement, should they move out of that employer 401k because you're not getting the match anymore and move that money over to a brokerage account or something that's more under their control? Are we missing something here? Should it be time for me to go over to the Roth because I have enough tax deferred money? Lots of questions. How do we deal with this one?
15: Yeah, lots of questions going on there. And, you know, at a higher level, the topic this brings up, and we end up having this conversation a lot with the children of our clients who, they're not just entering the workforce, but, you know, they might have been in the workforce 5 to 10 or 12 years. Mm-hmm. And the discussion we're having with them to try and prepare them for retirement is, hey, you're not going to get the same deal your mom and dad did. Mm-hmm. Right? This is going to be more and more on you. And if you don't basically empower yourself to take your retirement planning into your hands, there's not going to be a pension there for you. There probably will be Social Security, but they're not going to get it at 62 or 67 or anything like that, very likely. And this is another one of kind of that topic, right? Is there's a 401k and we were matching it. The problem you see with these sorts of things is once they pull it, it's like, well, kind of, yeah, things are tough, I've got to pull it. And then it just never really comes back, right? Even, so do you remember in 2000, like you didn't used to have to pay for luggage.
1: Right.
15: Remember that?
1: Right.
15: Like when you flew, you didn't used to have to pay for luggage. You also used to get, if you go way back, you used to get a meal, right? Mm-hmm. And then 2000, oh, oil's $150 a barrel. Well, we got to cut costs and you got to charge you for luggage now. That never went away.
1: No, it didn't.
15: Right. Right. So those sorts of things, it could be a wholesale change, right? That you've got to prepare for. And it depends on someone's situation. So you mentioned, you know, should we move the money out of the 401k? A lot of people don't realize this, but most 401ks, we've only come across two in like 15 years that couldn't do this. Once you get to 59 and a half, you can stay at your employer, keep contributing to your 401k. If they have a match, you still keep getting the match, but you move your balance out of the 401k. Mm-hmm. You can do that, right? A lot of people aren't aware of these options that are available to them. But should you keep contributing? Should you not? Should you do a Roth? Should you move it out? What's your situation? Mm-hmm. It's all going to be dependent on what's going on with you. But the bigger thing I'd like people to take away from this is looking at being responsible for their retirement themselves. Because no one's coming to save you with this.
1: Yeah,
15: that's just not right. Right, pensions aren't making a comeback. If anything, you know, they're on the extinction list. 401ks don't seem to be getting more generous. This sort of thing is going on more and more, right?
16: So would you look at this situation and look at somebody and say, okay, you've got a nice 401k here. It's time to stop putting money away in the tax deferred bucket because you're just compounding your tax problem later in life. If you still want to contribute, if they have a Roth 401k option, let's move the money over there or move the money into your own brokerage account. Does there come a point where you say you've got enough tax deferred money? We need to move elsewhere.
15: Yeah, compounding the tax problem is definitely a discussion that we have. It comes up a lot. Is if you're still getting an employer match, their match is going into the pre-tax anyway, right? So even if you do your Roth contribution, if you are getting a match, that's going into the pre-tax side anyway. But it gets even more complicated than that, Randy. You know, is it at a point now where, hey, we want to retire, we've got a bit of debt, is it more financially practical to redirect that money into paying off debt and improving our cash flow when we retire? Maybe. Maybe that's the thing that we can do. Does it make sense to move money from the 401k out into a brokerage account somewhere, a brokerage IRA account somewhere? And instead of being, you know, every 401k is a little bit different, but the vast majority have very few options, right?
16: Kind of limited,
15: Yeah, you might have 15, 20 options, and then 7 or 8 of those are actually just target date funds anyway, which are mixtures of the others, right? Yeah. And is now the time to look at, hey, let me get out of this restrictive environment to a degree that I'm in with the 401k, and as I'm preparing for retirement, open my options up from a couple dozen to hundreds of thousands.
16: Right.
15: Is that likely could be a conversation as well. It's all about getting ahead of what's coming up in your retirement.
16: And this is one of those situations and stories that I think is really kind of showing that spotlight on why to come in early. If you had Jay in your corner and you were working with him, you know, saying, I'm going to retire 3-5 years from now, and something like this happened, you've got him as a resource. And you can go in and say, Jay, they just did this. I'm still working. What do I do? And that can be invaluable. So we talk about, you know, if it's 3 years from retirement, 5 years from retirement, hey, let's get a real good bead on your retirement right now. And Jay will do that with the team at no cost or obligation. Let's talk through it. Secure financial management at retire210.com. That's the website. Tool around there. Learn more about Jay and the team. Jay's book there is Wall Street's Game. It's down at the bottom of the page there. You can download one of the chapters on that. If you come in for a meeting, you get the entire book. And we'll go through those steps for retirement that we talk about here on the show. Retire210.com or 210-985-6200. All right, there was a kind of famous survey that was done back in the 80s, and they asked people to rate their own driving skills. 93% of them said, I am an above average driver.
15: Of course.
16: That's mathematically impossible. It can't be. But that's what they said. They had a very high opinion of themselves. Okay, fast forward to this last year. A study was done asking people to rate their skills on how they could plan their own retirement. 67% of people were confident, I can do this on my own. Sometimes perception is not reality. So I get it. There's enough information out there for people to do this and the do-it-yourselfer. Yep. That's cool. That's fine. But, you know, what would somebody miss? What are the common things? Somebody comes in, and I know you tell me sometimes people come in just to find out, get a pat on the back, say you're doing just fine. Well, what are the things that you say sometimes are glaring errors that they missed on the do-it-yourselfer?
15: Yeah. So side note on that, you probably haven't seen it. I probably get a different feed in Facebook than you do, I'm sure. They did something similar. So they had like 10 guys. They asked, like, hey, if you were on the on a plane and then the pilot died or whatever, right? The pilot couldn't land. Like, could you land it? Like 90% like, oh, yeah, yeah.
16: Oh,
15: like,
16: I can do
15: for
16: that.
15: For sure. For sure, right? So then they put them in like this professional grade simulator.
16: Yeah.
15: Like, all right, go for it.
16: And?
15: It wasn't pretty. It wasn't pretty.
16: I actually did that once. I went to Delta and they put us in the simulator and they gave us all this, and and I'm bringing the plane down, and I didn't realize that the black on this side was the runway. The black on this side was the runway. In between was grass. I thought that was the runway, and I put her down in the grass. It was not good. It was not good at all.
15: Yeah, yeah. One guy got it down, and he said he wasn't a pilot, but I have my doubts.
16: Okay.
15: About right. that. But anyhow, right? What surprises me with this sort of stuff, and you know, we've had this conversation offline before too, like if somebody is, you know, do-it-yourselfer, we kind of have a bit of a rule like, hey, good luck to you. Like, we don't want to try and change your mind. Like, the worst thing is trying to work with somebody who thinks they can do it better, right?
16: Sure.
15: So we're certainly not in that business of trying to bring people on. But what surprises me with that confidence level is, and I learned this concept when I was reading something about Jeff Bezos and like kind of how he built Amazon. And he talks about, hey, when you're making decisions or you're deciding what to do, look at if this is a one-way door or a two-way door. Right? If it's a two-way door, go in, do it, no big deal, doesn't work out, you can come back, right? You know, no harm, no foul. If it's a one-way door and the repercussions of those actions could have unchangeable consequences, be much more careful.
16: Gotcha.
15: And I would think retirement is a one-way door, right? Mm-hmm. Like if you go in there and you make some mistakes, you may not be able to recover from it. And, you know, I think I've shared this story with you before. We had a lady, this is like 10 years ago. She came to one of our events and she attended and she chatted with me like very briefly after. And she said, yeah, like I want to come and talk to you at some point. I said, okay. And, it was probably 6 months or maybe 8 or 9 months even before she came. And she came and saw me. And in the meantime, she'd set an appointment, canceled it, set an appointment, canceled it, finally came in. I didn't really know what was going on with her, like what the hesitation was. Maybe it was just busy, you know, life got in her way. And it wasn't that. It's she was embarrassed about what had happened, right? She'd retired, I don't know, a year or so before. And she came in, she said, you know, I don't think you can help me with this. Because of, you know, it's already happened, but, you know, I at least want to talk to somebody about it and see, you know, just do the due diligence I should have done before, okay. Right? And so she'd retired. She had about $1 million in a 401k, and her dream was always to have a beach house down on the coast here. So she retired and paid cash for her dream beach house. Where do you think that cash came from?
16: I'm guessing her 401k.
15: Yeah. Mm-hmm. And so it comes from a 401k. and side note on that, right? And she kind of mentioned this. I'm like, okay, this is kind of where the real problem lies. And I don't know if she's even realized it. It was her brother or her neighbor or somebody who considers themselves a financial expert was telling her, hey, you can buy a house in your IRA or your 401k, which technically it's true. There's a way to do that. But you also can't enjoy it either. It's got to be an investment, right? Like you can't. And so, I mean, her problem was way bigger than that. So she went and bought it and didn't put it in an IRA or anything anyway, right? Just took $500,000 out. And so with your 401k, they're going to withhold 20%. And so she was like, oh, well, yeah, like they're withholding. Well, she did this the same year that she retired to, right? Like towards the end of the, and so she's got her and her husband's income plus 500,000 on top of it. Well, 20% is not going to be enough. So she goes and buys the house. And so it's not until tax season that she's got this six-figure tax bill.
16: Yeah.
15: And well, she doesn't have a couple hundred thousand lying around.
16: So she took it out of the 401k again.
15: Where's she going to get it? Right? So they withheld, and again, it wasn't enough. I mean, it wasn't as bad the next time, right? But she still, and so, you know, this house, this $500,000 house cost her, I don't know, $600,000-$700,000, like wipes out most of the 401k. And she said, I hate the house. I hate it now. Because like every time I'm there, this is what I'm thinking of. And I mean, she was right. I couldn't help her.
16: Yeah.
15: Like, what am I going to do?
16: What's done is done, yeah.
15: Right, what's done is done. And those are the sorts of things that if you just had someone to talk to about it, they might be, hey, you can do what you wish. Just be aware the repercussion is this, this, and this. And you might want to think twice about that.
17: We hear it all the time. Do-it-yourselfers are really focused on investments, but they sometimes are not even thinking about taxes. And that can come back and bite you. You can move your money forward 10, 15%, but if you lose hundreds of thousands of dollars in taxes, where does that get you? Okay.
15: That's right.
17: Let's talk through this. If I know there are some do-it-yourselfers out there right now that are listening to us because they're wondering, do I have all my bases covered? The one thing that you don't want is 5 years into retirement and get a big tax bill and go, what happened? I didn't see this coming. Let's give you that view of what's coming. Give Jay a call. Give the team a call. Let's sit down and run your numbers for retirement. And at no cost, no obligation, let's get a look at this. 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

0: 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If it's time to talk about your retirement, let's get that conversation underway. As a matter of fact, if you're listening to this show and you kind of got in just a couple of minutes ago, you like what you hear, we got a podcast of this show and all our other shows as well. You can look it up on iTunes or Spotify under Clear Skies Retirement. All right, you've heard of the 60-40 portfolio. It's kind of a generic, broad brush stroke thing that the Wall Street folks think should do you well in retirement. 60% stocks, 40% bonds. Well, Vanguard just came out with a surprising recommendation. They said you should flip it. 40% stocks and 60% bonds, which seems very much like a retirement portfolio. But I was wondering, why does Vanguard not see the future as being bright? Is that a good recommendation for a retiree? Or how do you figure out the pie, the 60, 40, 40, 60, 70, 30? How do you figure that part out?
1: Well, what we talk about this concept a lot, right, is who's that recommendation for? Right? Is it for the person who has no guaranteed income and they're going to have to rely off their portfolio for their whole retirement? Maybe it's right for them. I don't know. Is it for somebody who already has a strong pension and they have Social Security as well and they're not even using this and they can afford to take the risk? I don't know if that's a very good recommendation for them. So it's all about context. You know, we've talked before about Susie Orman and O'Leary coming up with these numbers, 3 million, 5 million, whatever it is, right? And it's the same thing. Who is that for? Because you can't give random advice like that. But I will say this, Vanguard has been harping for the last 5 years that people need to get more conservative. And if you listen to them, you would have missed out on significant returns in the market. And that comes with trying to predict the future, doesn't it?
0: Right.
1: This is what happens to you when you try and predict the future. More so than this, what I think this opens the conversation to that's important is, and I think this is kind of more behind what they're pushing here, a lot of retirees have way too much risk in their portfolios, right? Way too much risk. And it's a factor of a couple of things. First of all, we talk about the mind shift and the move from work life to retirement life, right? So, you know, for decades, you've been there at work, diligently putting away into your 401k, investing, probably having a match from your employer. For most of the boomers retiring and the older Gen Xers, the market has been very good to you. Yeah, there's been some bumps here and here. Yeah, 2008, that stunk. That's right. Yeah, 2022 recently, we're down 20%. Yeah, outside of that, it's been relatively good to you. And you've had good growth in there, right? So you've got this kind of ecosystem you've experienced for, let's call it 40 years. And now you come to retire, that's a pretty big mind shift to change from work life to retirement. You say, well, hey, everything's changing now where your mind has been growth, growth, growth, growth, growth for 40 years.

0: years. And now, like, well, why would I change to growth? Well, it only takes a bit of a market correction to kind of wake up to the reality of, wow, this can go down, and it goes down a lot faster when I'm not adding to it in a down market as well. Mm-hmm. And this is what I believe, just as an outside observer, is that this information that's coming from places like Vanguard, that, hey, be more conservative, in this case, flip the portfolio. It is problematic advice because it's not personalized. The overarching theme, I believe, that they're trying to create is, you're retired now. Things are different. What got you to where you are now will not get you through the next 20, 30 years of retirement. I think we've talked about this before. The best kind of real world analogy I can give of stepping back from, you know, the work examples we give is, it's not uncommon now that someone scales Mount Everest. Like, I don't know, back when you were a kid, right? But I remember being as a kid, it was like, how many people have been there? Like, four?
1: Right.
0: Now it's like, now it's like, it's they take hundreds of people up at once, it seems, right?
1: Yep.
0: And I've got to imagine this phenomenon I'm about to describe is caused by this problem. When everyone's going up, we're doing something that's pretty dangerous, right? What's the top of it? Like 28,000 feet or something,
1: whatever
0: it is. Yeah, 29,000 feet. You've got to imagine, you know, unless you're a Sherpa, most people have got to be on oxygen up there. I mean, that's where airliners fly, right? Mm-hmm. So you're like, okay, like, we've got to get up there, be very safe, double check everything, got our oxygen with us. All right, just slow and steady. Let's get up there. And you get there, it's like, I've done it. Guess where most of the deaths happen?
1: On the way down.
0: When they're coming down.
1: Yeah.
0: All right. So, like, hey, we got there. The risk is behind us. The danger is behind us. No, it's not. It's actually just starting. Mm-hmm. And because you think you've overcome the hardest part, in this case, scaling the summit, in the investment side of it, I've accumulated the wealth. Well, the real risk now is in the decumulation, the spending, the funding of your retirement.
1: And you're encountering things on the way down that you never happened in your life on the way up. I mean, one of them is you are now in charge of your health care. You are now in charge of your tax planning. You are now in charge of, you know, what happens to you if you have to go into some kind of a long-term care facility or something like that. These are things that you never dealt with before. And now you also have cut off your employer paycheck. So that money that's coming in every month, now you're wondering how that is all going to work. So the trip on the way down really is, I mean, you need a different kind of Sherpa on the way down than you needed on the way up, don't you?
0: Well, you know, what I think the smarter people realize is that the advisor that will get me through retirement is different from the person who got me to where it is, right? Mm-hmm. It doesn't mean they're better or they're worse. It's a different skill set. Just like if you have a health condition, I want the guy who specializes in that issue, right? I don't want to go to my general practitioner for a heart issue. I don't want to go to a foot guy if I've got a toothache. Like, I want the guy that just does this all the time. It doesn't mean the other guy isn't good. I'm sure he's great at what he does. You need the expert who specializes in getting people through retirement.
1: And that's what Jay does. He lives in this retirement area. You're going to retire once, as I say. Jay has retired hundreds and hundreds of people. And to take advantage of that experience to say, okay, what am I experiencing and what am I going to experience 5, 10 years, 15 years, 20 years from now? 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Do you have parents that lived into their 90s? That's an important aspect of these things as well. There's a lot to talk about. 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You can set it up right there. There's a place for you to put some information in there. And don't forget about the book right down there at the bottom of the page called Wall Street's Game. That is all the time we have on this week for Clear Skies Retirement. We hope you have a great weekend. We'll be here next week. We hope you will be too. Have a great weekend.
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0: When I look at retirement planning and I look at when I plan a flight to go from destination A to B, there's a lot of things in between that we've got to plan for. 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
1: 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My name is Randy Cook, and each week Jay and I get together here and talk through some of the financial headlines. And what we really want to do is get to your headlines. What are you feeling about this whole business called retirement? You're coming up on it. You see your friends retire. You see your family retire. You see your coworkers retire. You wonder how this is going to turn out with you, and you need a little help. That's why we introduce you to Jay. Jay, how are you doing today?
0: I'm hanging in there, Randy. Summer's officially here. I'm not a heat guy. I'm not about you, but what about... Yeah, so I'm kind of in the wrong place to not be a heat guy.
1: I was just
0: going to
1: say,
0: guy, all right?
1: San Antonio in the summer, if you want to get out of the heat, this is not the place to go.
0: Yeah.
1: Oh, well.
0: I need to do a migration like the birds or something.
1: Well, you got a plane. So
0: that's true.
1: You can do that. That's for sure.
0: It is
1: that time of the year where we're spending a little more time inside. That is true. So maybe it's time for us to sit down and actually, crunch a few numbers for retirement. That's an inside kind of thing. So we'll talk about that today. And that's why we have this show, is to sit down, introduce you to Jay and talk about what people are experiencing for retirement, what problems they're having, and how Jay can help fix those things. So we're going to start today by talking about the main thing that we're all concerned about is, where's the money come from when it comes to retirement? And I've got a list here from Investopedia, and it says, here's where people get their income in retirement. So 30% comes from Social Security. 27% comes from part-time work. I thought that was kind of interesting. 23% coming from pensions and savings. 12% coming from asset income. Okay, so what that means to me is only 12% of people's money is dedicated to making them money. And so, I mean, if you've got a good Social Security and you got a pension and you got a part-time job, maybe you don't need to make your money work that hard. But 12%, I wanted to ask you, that seems like a low number to me, Jay. What is that? Is that low? Is that common? Is that uncommon? What do you see there?
0: Yeah, you know what's interesting with those first three that you mentioned? So it was Social Security, part-time job, and pension, right? That was the top three? Okay. So, yeah, a part-time job isn't guaranteed income technically, but let's say it's not relying on the stock market, right?
1: Right, right.
0: I mean, it's your own kind of labor, your own kind of effort. If you lost that job, you could probably find another part-time job somewhere. The top three sources are kind of some form of guaranteed income.
1: Yeah, yeah, they are in a way. Yeah,
0: right.
1: They truly are.
0: And and it kind of tells the story of what do people live off in retirement, and what do they prefer to live off in retirement? Like the reason that 12% is so low for the assets is, especially as people get more into retirement. So, like, we see this all the time. People retire, they've been they've done a great job with their 401k, it's growing, they've been investing, and they're in that mindset, right? They haven't really pivoted, they haven't done that 180 of going from work-life mindset to retirement mindset, and the assets are just there, it's growing, and then you're going to get a correction at some point. Like every year, it's very common to have a couple of 5% drawdowns and a 10% drawdown, even inside of a bull market. And they get one of those and it's like, whoa, wait a second. I'm not contributing to this anymore. So I'm drawing it down as well instead of contributing it. And what if I have to draw down during one of these 10% or worse markets, and we get into what's called a sequence of return risk? And the mindset starts to change. So the 12% being where it is, it's not that surprising.
1: Okay, so what I'm hearing from you is this. People will spend their Social Security. People will spend the money that they have coming in from a job. People will spend their pension money, but they're a little hesitant to spend that 401k money. So that kind of tells us what mindset people are in. As long as the money still keep coming in, they're okay to spend it. That's your work mindset.
0: Well, because with those examples that you just gave, the part-time job, Social Security, pension, and you could do pension / guaranteed income products someone set up themselves, right? Once they got out of work. When you spend that money, what's happening the next month?
1: You get more.
0: With your investments, what's happening the next month?
1: You don't know. It could go up, could go down, could go static.
0: Well, there's your answer.
1: Okay.
0: Right? That's why it's easy to spend that stuff. Yep. It's like, I spend it, I drain that pot. All right, well, I spent a little bit too much too quickly this month, so I got to just chill out till it hits my account next month, and then it will be back again. With your variable investments, let's call it, your equities, your bonds, your managed money is what we call it in the industry, right? I think you should have some of that. Absolutely. You should have some growth in your plan. Should you be relying on that every month? It doesn't make most people very comfortable.
1: Gotcha. So it makes sense then that as you sit down and talk to Jay and the team at Secure Financial Management, this should be one of your questions. How can I build income that keeps on coming in? And to take that 401k and build it into something that is guaranteed income. Great question. And it should be one that we go through. Give Jay a call. Give the team a call. Let's sit down and talk through that. How does all this money that I've saved all these years become a paycheck for me in retirement? Great question. Let's get you the answer. 210-985-6200 is the number. 210-985-6200. No cost, no obligation. Look at your retirement. You can also use the website, which is retire210.com. And there you'll see your book, Wall Street's Game. We talk about this each week. This is kind of a compilation of what you're kind of up against when it comes to going into this financial circus that we're talking about here.
0: Yeah,
1: Jay, what's in the book? They can download a chapter if they just go to the website.
0: Yeah, they can download the first chapter there, and then anybody from the show who comes in and sets an appointment, we give them a copy of the book when they come in. And really, you know, most people who read that book, because it's on Amazon, and so they're all over the country, they could be all over the world even, most people who read that book, I'm never gonna meet them face to face,
1: right?
0: And the whole point of that was to try and pull back the curtain and show you a little bit of, you know, it's called Wall Street's Game because it's a game and you don't have the rules going in your favor, right? And try and give you a little bit of insight about what you're up against, how the industry actually works, some things to try and help you avoid the mistakes. And it took me a long time to write it, Randy. I think I told you this. When I started, I was single. I had no kids. And by the time I finished it, I was married and have one kid. So that tells you how long it took.
1: Well, he put a lot of work into it. And if you're doing your homework on retirement, this might be a great place to start. So go to the website, retire210.com. You'll see down at the bottom of the page there, Wall Street's Game. Just click there and you'll be able to download a chapter. If you come in and do a meeting, we'll get you a copy of the entire book. All right. So 401ks and Roths and Roth conversions. You know, people say, I don't want to be in that tax time bomb that they talk about. Mm-hmm. So I'm going to start moving some of this money from the tax deferred place to the tax free place. Well, there's an article in MarketWatch that says this. If you are going to do this movement from your 401k over to a Roth, you're making a lot of assumptions. You're assuming the taxes are going to go up. You're assuming how long you're going to live. You're assuming that your investment returns will be this or that. And you're assuming what inflation will be. And according to the article, you're just assuming too much. And this is kind of a risky move. So what would be your answer to that one, Jay?
0: Yeah, it's not wrong. Is it, and this applies to so much in life, right? Is it a little bit more of an art than a science? I would say, yeah, right? Because we, there's all those variables that we don't know. Having said that, there are also some things that are clearly wrong to do with Roth conversions, right? And I'll give you an example of a situation we had recently. I was working on this case with one of the advisors. We had someone set a meeting with us, and he was out west somewhere. I don't know if he was in Midland or Abilene or somewhere out there. He set an appointment with us, and this was his concern. It wasn't, do I have enough money? Because he was very well set up with that. It was now kind of, you know, how do I make sure I do the right things in retirement with the investment? And the big thing was the tax question. And you know, one of the first things he has an advisor already out there in wherever he is. And, you know, one of the first questions we always ask is, you've got an advisor, why are you here talking to us? There's obviously a reason, right? There's some reason you're here talking to us. And he said, hey, look, they're great people. The guy I've been working with for a while, he's an investment manager, got no complaints, like the guy. His spouse is a CPA and she does my taxes. I like her as well, but I always seem to be starting the conversation and bringing ideas, and I never get any ideas brought to me. And I know I've got this tax, his term, this tax nuclear bomb coming down the pipeline at me. Okay. And I'm trying to get ahead of it. He's on the younger side because he's still working. He's not going to retire for two or three more years. And so his situation is, they're both working. They do really well. They're making something like $600,000-$700,000 between them. I mean, who wouldn't want to be in their shoes? They've got about $5 million in tax deferred accounts. And we say tax deferred accounts, it's 401ks, it's IRAs, it's all this sort of stuff. Great problem to have, a problem nonetheless. And what he's seeing is, fast forward me 3, 4, 5 years, whatever you want to put the timeline at. And I'm just going to have taxes nonstop until I die. Right. So he's trying to get ahead of that. And so we said, well, what have you done so far? He's like, well, you know, the only recommendation they've given me is to do a Roth conversion. So like now, while he and his wife are still working.
1: Oh, man.
0: And he said, yeah.
1: Oh.
0: And he said, and I said, well, how many of those have you done? He's like, well, I've done $100,000 conversion for each of the past, I can't remember if he said 2 or 3 years. And kind of the conversation went, there's lots of things we can discuss about this, just like we said here, right? There's all these variables coming up.
1: Yeah.
0: I can tell you right now, that decision was not the right decision.
1: Yeah, I mean, you're adding that on to his big income already. That's a problem.
0: Stacking $100,000 on top of very high income earners already.
1: Yeah.
0: That's there's plenty of other options and maybe right answers. That's definitely a wrong one.
1: Okay.
0: Right.
1: Well, the other alternative is to do nothing. And if you do nothing, you're still going to be in a tax problem, right?
0: Yeah. But think about this guy, right? This is just, and we're not even getting into deep planning here, right? He was 57, I think he was. He's going to work for another few years. They're not going to be on $600,000-$700,000 in retirement income. Like, they're just not, right? So are they just without even doing much advanced planning, is there an opportunity coming down the road in the next few years where we could do this at least a little bit more efficiently? I would say so.
1: Yeah.
0: Right. And that's without even really kind of getting into the nuts and bolts of the whole thing. That's an easy one right away. So when people talk about, you know, Roth conversions, is there a definite right options? There's too many variables for you to know if it's a definite right options. Are there some definite wrong options? Yes.
1: And we've heard so many of those stories of people making a misstep when it comes to this. Good to have somebody on your side who's gone through this before. The math here is kind of difficult. Let's leave it to people who've been in retirement and doing retirement for a number of years. You didn't do this once. Jay's doing it hundreds of times. So let's lean on some of that. Give Jay a call if that's one of your questions. I'm going into retirement with this huge 401k. I don't want to get pounded in taxes. What do I do? Great question. Let's get it underway. 210-985-6200 is the number. It's a no cost, no obligation look at your retirement. Really, it's a conversation to find out where you are and what your questions are. It's 210-985-6200. You can also use the website retire210.com. There's a place for you to put some information in there. The team reaches out to you. There's also his book, Wall Street's Game, which is there. You can download a chapter of that and kind of do a little homework before your meeting. Again, 210-985-6200. We're going to take a break. Come right back. Are you figuring out what date you want to retire? Do you have a year? Do you have an age? Do you have a month? Well, sometimes those things work, and sometimes they don't. We'll talk about it coming up next on Clear Skies Retirement.
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1: 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If it's time to talk about your retirement, let's not put that off. Let's not procrastinate anymore. Let's get you from that place where you're wondering if this is going to work to knowing what you are up against. Here's the number, 210-985-6200. Well, I was looking at a headline here, and this is from MarketWatch, and it says, here's one of the big mistakes that people make in retirement, and that is choosing your retirement date. Yeah, you could say, I'll go to 65, I'll get Medicare, I'll retire. I'll go to 67, I'll get my full Social Security, I'll retire. You pick a day, you pick a time, you pick a year, and the chances are real good, you're not going to get there. Over 50% of the time, people's retirement date that they choose, they don't make it. And it's not because they die. It's because they get sick of work and they leave. Or or they get kicked out because their employer says, you're making too much money. We're going to bring in somebody else. Or something else happens at home. So, Jay, my question here is this. If somebody walks in and not knowing, you know, what the future looks like, and none of us do, can you sit down with somebody and say, okay, let's figure this 3 years from now, a retirement date, 2 years from now, 1 year from now, and if all just goes crazy, can you get me retired today? Do we have those options?
0: Yeah, well, we always start with what does it look like now, and then what does it look like if you leave when you plan to leave? And you're so right with what you said there. You know, it can be health, right? It can be your health, especially if you're someone who has a bit of a manual labor intensive sort of job. It could be health. It could we have a lot of clients from a very large employer here in town, and they retire and they'll come and utilize our services. Layoffs all the time going on, right? Just kind of be like cyclical, and it's not just them, it's across many industries across the whole country. You know, I had this conversation just the other day with one of our economists, and I said, you know, I don't know if I'm right on this, but just on the ground from what we experienced, hopefully we never go through a COVID situation again, but that pulled forward 3 to 4 years probably worth of retirements. You know, so many people that were going to retire in 22, 23, 24, came and saw us and were like, yeah, if I can, I'm done. Like I want to get out of here. So we just did this the other day for a client. He's planning to retire at the end of next year. And he said, yeah, show me that. But there was just a reorg where I was, and I've got this new boss. seems pretty cool, but you never know. and you know, I've only had a couple of weeks with him, so what does it look like right now?
1: Mm-hmm.
0: And that's a smart thing to do, isn't it?
1: Is it?
0: Yeah, isn't that a smart thing to do? Is what is my situation now? So do I even have the option that if this new change is not for me, can I leave? Or do I just have to find a way to put up with it?
1: Mm-hmm.
0: Right? So a smart thing to do to get ahead of things is what you're doing there.
1: One of the things I'll tell you that we'll get to you is my wife is 1 year older than me. She retired. Mm-hmm. So I'm leaving for work every day. She's on the couch in her sweats, under a blanket, petting a cat. And I'm thinking, you know, it's kind of looking kind of good there. And it's hard when one spouse retires and then the other one's still going. So that's another reason that people will go, you know, they get 6 months into this and they go, I want out as well. We want to go have our retirement. So
0: there's, yeah, but you and your wife get along pretty well.
1: We do get along pretty well. But
0: it could be the opposite. You might want to keep working.
1: We've already had the discussion about how much golf. And I said, I'm thinking maybe 2 days a week. She goes, I'm thinking three or four. What do you think?
0: Yeah, there you go.
1: You're listening to Clear Skies Retirement with Jake Kirkwood at Secure Financial Management. If it's time to talk about your retirement, whether you want to retire now or look at something 2 years from now, 3 years from now, 5 years from now, let's get all those options available to you. Then you can pull the string when you want to. 210-985-6200 for a no cost, no obligation look at your retirement. And what we talk about is on the show, the Get Me to Retirement 5 Steps. So talk about that a little bit, because that's what they're going to find on the website, along with your book. And we'll talk about that in just a second here. But your steps, if somebody calls, what's the process that people go through?
0: Yeah, so we've got a multi-step process that we go through. And the reason this is important, or come full circle, I'll come back to that. But let's walk through the process first. So it's come in, let's figure out what's going on with you. Let's get a plan together. If you feel comfortable with us, let's implement that plan and let's keep looking at it. Probably the biggest upset you see in the financial planning industry is that if someone's getting ready to retire, how long is that retirement going to be? It could easily be 20 years, 20 years plus, 20, 25 years plus. And however you set this plan up at this current time, all I can promise you, it's not going to unwind the exact way that you think it is, right? We just talked before about, you know, very few people retire on the date that they think they're going to. Well, because life happens.
1: Mm-hmm.
0: Well, extrapolate that over several decades, and I can promise you that the plan that's put together current day is going to need to pivot. And we have people come and see us from other advisors, and like, yeah, we haven't. We kind of put a plan together, and I don't know if we're on track. We haven't really talked about it in years. Well, probably some things need to change. And the reason this process is important is I still remember this conversation. This lady she wasn't my first client, but she was definitely early on when I left and started Secure Financial Management. And I didn't know that this was kind of like a test when she came in and she said it. And it wasn't until years later she explained it to me, and I was like, okay, that makes sense. I was the third. Yeah, it was just me back then. Right now we got a bunch of advisors and stuff. Okay. This was just me. And so she comes in and she says, well, I just need you to tell me if I can retire. And I said, I don't know. I just met her.
1: Mm-hmm.
0: I said, I don't know. You know, let's kind of talk about things, figure out what you've got to work with. What are you trying to achieve? Is it practical? Get that plan together and I can give you an answer then about, yes, you can retire. No, you can't. She said, okay, great. You know, we'll do that. Went through the whole process. Anyway, fast forward, she becomes a client. It's several years later. We're at one of our happy hours and she comes and talks to me and she said, hey, do you know why I went with you? I chose you as my advisor. I said, I'm guessing you're not going to say it's because I'm so handsome. And she was like, well, I'll just give you the real answer. No, she said, I'd gone to two others. And I asked everybody the exact same question that I asked you. I said, can I retire? And she said, the other two, before they knew anything about my situation, said, yeah, you're going to be fine. Let's get these assets moving.
1: Wow.
0: And she said, how can you, they don't know, am I a multimillionaire or am I up to my eyes in debt? They don't know anything about me.
1: Mm-hmm.
0: But the whole thing was, yeah, let's get these assets moving and then we'll figure everything out later. If that's the first move you're having in a conversation with anybody, I mean, there's your answer of what you should expect next.
1: Exactly. Yeah. So as you sit down and talk to people, go through the process, meet them, find out who they are, what have they saved, what do they want to do, what are their monthly bills, what do their taxes look like. Right. You gather all that information, and you guys really then you kind of go to work. And then when they come back, that's where you kind of sit down and say, okay, you're doing great. Shake their hand. They're on their way out the door. Or there's a couple of holes here. Maybe we can work together and fill some of those gaps. And what do you usually see that those gaps might be?
0: Yeah. And so hopefully it's the first conversation we can have, right? Hey, everything's ready to go. Usually it is. If people are off, usually it's not by that much, right? Mm-hmm. And we have to have a discussion of, this is really what it comes down to, Randy. Do you want to work a little bit longer, or are you okay spending a little bit less in retirement? That's what it comes down to, right? Which one do you want more? Do you want to spend more in retirement and that's worth you working a little bit longer? Okay, for some people, that's the answer. For most people that are coming to see us, it's like, oh, if I reduce my spending by $500 a month, I can retire now. Yeah, that's an easy price for you to pay to get out of there.
1: Yeah, I think it's interesting how we talk so much about, you know, watch out for Irma, that you may have to pay a little bit more on Medicare, or you want to get to your full Social Security age. If you start to look at, you know, retiring 6 months before your full retirement age, it really isn't that much, is it, that you would lose in Social Security, is it?
0: No, and what a lot of people miss is that after age 62, that benefit, you know, you're taking a discount, obviously, if you take it at 62 versus most people's full retirement age is 67, right? And the misconception a lot of people have is that you're taking a big loss and there's kind of like no way to recover that unless you wait till your full retirement age, or you have to wait to every birthday or something like that. The truth is that from 62 on, every month, that benefit is ratcheting up a little bit, right? So, you know, you wait 62 in 1 month, it's a little bit more than 62 and so on and so on. It's not a huge amount, right? Because we're talking about a month here, but every month it's going up a little bit. So, you know, when people look at the difference, they think, oh man, I've been waiting till 67. I thought that was, you know, that number I had to hit, that goal I had to hit, and I can take it now and it's only, whatever, $100 less. Yeah, just give it to me.
1: Yeah, exactly. Yeah. All right, well, let's have that meeting. Yeah. Let's sit down and really kind of dig through this and find out what you are all about, and find out, you know, what you want to do in retirement, what you've done for retirement, what sort of gaps that we need to fill. 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That is all the time that we have on the show for this week. We appreciate you listening so much. 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
6: From ABC News, I'm Brian Clark. The eyes of the world are on East Rutherford, New Jersey. Scene of this afternoon's World Cup final between Spain and Argentina. These fans getting excited. President Trump will attend the game, and that adds to an already high level of security. And that level of security is necessary, according to former Secret Service agent Charles Marino.
7: The threat environment here in the United States has never been higher. We are actively engaged in a conflict with Iran, and all of these things need to be considered. The sporting events are unfortunately considered high-value targets.
6: That war in Iran continues, an eighth straight night of U.S. strikes, and the Pentagon said the target was Iran's Revolutionary Guard after Iran strikes killed two American service members in Jordan Friday. Secretary of Energy Chris Wright tells ABC's this week that the president is going to keep moving forward, but the gas prices are going to come down.
8: Gasoline prices today are more than a dollar a gallon cheaper than they were 4 years ago under the Biden administration. And we'll do everything we can to drive them further down in the weeks and months ahead.
6: However, prices have increased since the collapse of the Memorandum of Understanding. The vice chair of the Senate Intelligence Committee, Virginia Democrat Mark Warner, tells ABC's this week that while he expects Jay Clayton to be confirmed as the director of national intelligence,
9: his inability to answer the question about who won the 2020 election or commenting on Gabbard's, the previous DNI's effort to interfere in the Fulton County elections, I am not going to vote for him.
6: At least five people were killed, over 20 were hurt in the Andes region of Peru in a 5.5 magnitude earthquake. 10 people were shot in Tucson, Arizona. That includes the suspected gunman who was taken to a hospital in life-threatening condition after he was shot by police. No word on the injured. You're listening to it.
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22: All right, welcome to the show, everybody. I'm your host, Kenny Michaels. This is Striking Gold. It is great to be here. Welcome, welcome, welcome aboard. All right, let's go, baby. The number to get me live, 888-961-0222. The amazing Wendy is on phones today. Call in. She will connect you to me. Let's go, 888-961-0222. Or, of course, you can go to kennysgoldquiz.com. And we'll answer a couple questions. Nobody fails the quiz. Keep that in mind. And you guessed it. When you answer those questions on the quiz, comes to my email, the good looking Kenny Michaels. All right, very good. Let's start this show. Here we go. The competition has begun. The battle is on between China and the United States regarding revaluing of gold. There is a lot of talk that China has already started the revaluation process of gold in their country. I'm happy for the Chinese people, because those that own gold, and now China's revaluing it, are going to make a lot of money. That's how it should be here. And I know, and you know, that our president always has a competition with China, right? And if China's revaluing gold, what do you think Trump's going to do? Trump's not going to sit back and let China be the first country to make an impact regarding gold, if you already know that about Trump. And he's obsessed with gold. The battle has begun. And if you own gold, you're excited to hear this. And you should buy more. If you don't own gold in your IRA or your 401k, get it now. Because the battle is beginning between China and the U.S. At the end of the day, the battle only does one thing if you have a precious metals IRA. It raises your account. Because at the end of the day, the battle between who's going to revalue gold first, it almost doesn't matter who wins. It's good for gold. That's all that matters. All that matters is it's good for gold. So it's good for what you'd be invested in. It's not good for stocks. In mentioning stocks, let me share this with you. When you're in stocks, when your retirement account is in the stock market, you're out, you have no control. Your account is beyond your control. It's controlled by a financial institution. It's controlled by things that go on worldwide. It's controlled by decisions people make. And as your account bounces around, up, down, up, down, up, down, up, down, like a jack in the box. Pop goes your IRA. Anyway, the point is as things, as Trump says this and Trump says that, and Congress does this and Congress does that, and Iran does this and Iran does that, your retirement account goes up, down, up, down, up, down. And you have no control. And then when it's time to make a withdrawal, Uncle Sam has their hand out. Big time. But when you're in gold, you're in control, because nobody makes money on that account except you. Gold is gold is gold is gold, baby. Gold is a real form of money. It can't be manipulated. It's gold. So you're in control when you're in gold. You're out of control when you're in stocks. Does that make sense? And I'm going to ask a question. How many of you out there that have an IRA or a 401k, how many of you trust Wall Street? Be honest. Do you trust Wall Street? Do you trust the federal banking system? If the answer is no, Then my question to you is, do you always give your money to people you don't trust? Think about how dumb that sounds. I don't trust my next door neighbor, but I'm going to have him hold $200,000 of my money. Think about how stupid that sounds. If you don't trust Wall Street, when in doubt, get out. If you don't trust the federal banking system, when in doubt, get out. Now, who can you trust? Who can you trust with your money? How about God? Right? I ask you, do you trust Wall Street? No. Do you trust the banks? No. Do you trust God? Yes. Then why is God not managing your money? Just put your money in his money, physical gold and silver. So many people every week, Mr. Michaels, my account's going nowhere. I have an old 401k, this, that, blah, blah, blah, going nowhere. Yeah, I get it. But when you're in gold, you always go somewhere. And it's usually good. And Donald Trump is now competing with China to see who will be the first one to begin the revaluation of gold. This competition is going to drive gold through the roof. 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Sexiest guy on radio. 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I'm about to share some information that gold companies are not going to want me to say, but I don't care because you're the consumer and this show's for you, not them. 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They're fabulous. Their pricing is unbelievable. All right, I'm Kenny Michaels. This is Striking Gold. Let's go, let's go. The number to get me live, 888-961-0222. 888-961-0222. We finally have a competition between China and the United States on revaluing gold and silver. How exciting is this? If you're in gold, this is the news you've been waiting for. You want countries to fight over the price of gold and silver, because all that's going to do is benefit, you guessed it, gold and silver. And by the way, you can watch me do this show right now on YouTube. Go to Striking Gold with Kenny Michaels. You can see the handsome Brad Pitt of Precious Metals right here live. Oh, by the way, I got to mention two things. I forgot. They're going to kill me if I don't say something. I have over 2,500 Instagram followers right now. And if you want to be a follower of mine on Instagram, go to Striking Gold with Kenny Michaels. And one last thing, if you're ever coming to Los Angeles or you're in Los Angeles, listen very carefully, ladies and gentlemen. I had dinner last night at a restaurant that is an Italian-Hungarian restaurant. Italian-Hungarian. Don't think I'm crazy. Okay? It is an Italian and Hungarian restaurant. It's called Posto, P-O-S-T-O 896. What a restaurant! Wow. I highly recommend Posto 896. Go there and eat. You'll love it. Fabulous food. All right. The number to get me live right now, 888-961-0222. I'm Kenny Michaels. This is Striking Gold. Donald Trump just posted a gold replica of himself on Mount Rushmore. You still don't think he's obsessed? Listen to this. Donald Trump rang the gold bell on Wall Street, and after he rang the bell, he said, I'm not giving the gold bell back. He's keeping it. He just added more gold to the White House. And when he does that, I add more gold to my IRA. I add more gold to what I have in my safe at home. When he adds gold, I add gold. When China adds gold, I add gold. Makes sense, right? Because every time somebody adds gold, what does it do to gold? Boom! When in doubt, get out. If you don't trust Wall Street, if you don't trust the federal banking system with your money, if you don't trust Wall Street with your money, think about what it looks like. I don't trust where my money is, but I'm leaving it there. How dumb does that sound to you? More importantly, listen to this. I ask this question almost on every show. How comfortable do you feel that your money will be there when you need it if you left it where it is, knowing what's going on in this world right now? If you at all are thinking, I'm not 100% comfortable, I don't feel comfortable, then when in doubt, get out. My IRA is in physical gold and silver. I'm very comfortable, 1,000%. That I have zero doubt my money will be there when this good-looking dude is ready to hang up his cleats. I know my money's going to be there. Why? Because I'm invested in God's money. I don't trust Wall Street. I don't trust the federal banking system. I know too much. And so because I don't trust it, they don't have it, right? If I don't trust them, then I'm not giving them my money. There's a person that lives next door to me. I don't trust them. I'm not going to knock on their door and say, hey, I've got a couple hundred thousand bucks here. I want you to hold on to it for me while I, and then when I need it, please, you know, I'll call you and just bring it back over to me. But I don't trust these people. That's exactly what Wall Street is. You don't trust them, but you give them your money. What's wrong with you? Right? If you don't trust the banks, why give them your money? The great thing about buying gold and silver with cash is obviously there's no tax for them as you're making money, right? Because the gold and silver sit in your home and they grow. It's a beautiful thing, baby. More importantly, your IRA, your 401k will be there when you need it. If you're in gold, if you're in paper, good luck to you. I'm going to say this. Uncle Sam loves you when you're in stocks. They hate you when you're in gold. I want to be hated. I want to be hated by my uncle. Okay? I want my uncle to hate me. I don't want my uncle to like me. That's why I'm in gold. The battle between China and the United States over who revalues gold, it's in the process now. This is so exciting. It's unbelievable. It's unbelievable. So, call Golden Crest Metals, 888-406-6222. 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It is impossible. My one-year-old grandson took the quiz, and he did not fail. And then when you take the quiz, it comes to me, the good-looking Brad Pitt of Precious Metals, Kenny Michaels, and I will call you, and I will help you move your retirement account into real money. Get out of the volatility. Get out of what you don't trust. Get out, get out, get out. Get out. Okay? There's a company called Sky News, and I want to share this with you, okay? Sky News is saying the gold fever is back in the United States, and someone asked them, what has brought gold fever gold fever back. Here's what he says. The White House. Yes, of course. Our president is obsessed with gold. He's obsessed with outperforming China in everything he does. You know, come on. It's no secret. Whether you follow politics or not, everybody knows that Trump and Xi, U.S. and China, battle all the time about everything. They battle about Taiwan's independence. They battle about whether Russia should get out of Ukraine or not. They battle about everything. They don't like us, and we don't like them. And we compete with them, and they compete with us. They want the dollar gone. They want the yuan as the new reserve currency. So there's a battle, and now the battle has spilled over to gold. The battle has spilled over to gold. That is the greatest news you could hear if you own physical gold, not stupid.

0: Okay? Secondly, gold has taken over the treasury as the number one asset for foreign reserves. That means foreign companies are no longer keeping the dollar as a reserve. They're keeping gold. Everything's gold. Everything's silver. Everything's gold. Everything's silver. Where the hell is your IRA today or your 401k? If you're not in gold, get in gold. If you're in gold, get more gold and silver. Get it. Okay, we're going to go to the phones. Let's go to line one. We're going to, line three, I'm sorry. We're going to talk to Peter in Rhode Island. Peter, welcome to the show.
1: Thank you, Ken.
0: How you doing, buddy?
1: Good.
0: Turn him up.
1: How about yourself?
0: I'm doing great, good? Sir. Go ahead, sir.
1: Good. I was just questioning some of your statements. When you say gold doesn't crash, in fact, it can. It's down probably 20% now.
0: Sir, let me explain something to you. Sir, let me explain something to you. Gold has been around 6,000 years, has never gone to zero. Gold will have days it dips. Gold will have days it goes up. Gold does not crash. Not only that, sir, do you know even with the dips, in the last year, gold is up almost 42%. Silver's up over 100%. Even with the dips, even with oil prices going up, even with all the turmoil, gold performs. Always has, always will. Gold is the only form of real money there is. Everything else in the world is credit. Period. Period.
1: Again, if the world goes to hell, and I'm not saying it will, but if it does, I don't need gold. I need food. And I'm not going to trade somebody if they say, hey, I got grandkids and stuff. They say, hey, you give me your gold and I'll give you some food. I don't care about, I can't eat gold. It doesn't
0: no one's asking you to eat gold, but that gold's going to save your life one day. Why is it 21 states in this country? Do your homework, buddy boy. Why is it 21 states in this country now accept gold and silver as legal tender? Why are they now starting to make debit cards backed by gold? Why is it that now Florida is allowing you to barter with physical gold and silver? Why is that, sir? Do your homework. Do your homework before you call into a show thinking you know what you're talking about. Do your homework.
1: You're saying it, buddy boy.
0: Okay. Listen, I'm going to say something right now. If you're going to call into this show, I'm welcome to have a you're welcome to have a discussion with me 100%. But do your homework. Do your homework. If you want to get educated, I'll educate you. I spend probably 8 days a week, 26 hours a day studying gold. That's why I do this show, to educate people. Okay? Anybody who tells me gold isn't real money, it needs therapy. You need therapy. My God, read the Bible. I do. I read it. Read it. It says gold and silver provides you divine wealth and divine peace. If it wasn't money, why would it give you divine wealth? Did God make a mistake? Hello? God doesn't make a mistake. Get real. All right, the number to get me live, 888-961-0222. That's the number to get me live. I'm Kenny Michaels. I'm fired up now, baby. I'm Kenny Michaels. This is Striking Gold. All right, you can call Golden Crest Metals directly, 888-406-6222, okay? 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I love these people who think gold's going to crash. These people are nuts. All right, here we go. Now, let me share this. Back to the competition.

0: China and the United States. Now, China just launched a gold clearinghouse for the first time ever in Hong Kong. For the first time ever. What does that mean? It means they're in the process of revaluing gold and silver. That's what everybody wants. That's what everybody's waiting for. That's what we've been waiting Trump to do. Trump said in our video I played for you way back when about going to Fort Knox and verifying all the gold. Right? And he said there's 400 tons there. That's what he said.
1: You know, we're getting a little bit shaky. We're getting the yips on this stuff. Like, I want to find out. So we're going to open up the doors. I'm going to see if we have gold there. We want to find out. We're going to open the doors. We're going to inspect Fort Knox. We want to make sure that we actually have 400 tons of gold.
0: 400 tons of gold. And our president's going there to audit Fort Knox and verify it's there. Last president to do that, Franklin Delano Roosevelt. Right? I've done my homework. Okay? Coinky dinky, the last time gold got repriced, you guessed it, Roosevelt, same guy that went to Fort Knox. Now you got another president doing it. Now you got a president who just put gold, he just posted gold pictures of himself on Mount Rushmore. Let's go! Come on, China, come on, U.S., have your battle with gold. Because anybody in gold's gonna benefit. All right, I'm Kenny Michaels. 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
5: 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Become a follower of mine. I'd love to have you. By the way, real quick, want to mention about Posto 896. It's a restaurant in Encino, California. You got to try it, guys. It's absolutely fabulous. Anyway, all right. The number to get me live, 888-961-0222. Before I have some very good callers that are holding. I have a Harold and I have a Ron. Stay put, guys. I'm going to come to you in just a minute. And there's something I got to say. The dude that called in earlier to the show, the guy that didn't know what he was talking about, hear me out. In the year 2000, if you had $100,000 in cash, today you'd buy $47,800 worth of goods with that same $100,000. However, Mr. Rhode Island, if you had $100,000 in gold in the year 2000, today you'd buy over $800,000 worth of goods. Where the hell do you want your money? When the you-know-what hits the you-know-what, I want to be in gold. I want to be in real money. I don't want to be in paper. Paper's going to be worthless. What the hell do I want to be in paper for if the you-know-what hits the you-know-what from the you-know-who? Because you know why. Now, if you can figure all that out, call into the show and let me know. Okay? All right. You know what I'm talking about. You always want real money. Anybody who thinks, Rhode Island or not, that the dollar is real money, pull it out of your stinking pocket and read the darn thing. It says it's a note. Read it. Look at it. It says it's a note. Stocks are fantasy. Crypto, fantasy. Digital, fantasy. The only form of real money there is in the world is physical gold and silver. If anyone would like to dispute that, feel free to call me. Okay? Because there's no disputing it. It's the only form of real money there is. All right, let's go to the phones. We got two great callers. I'm going to go to line six first. We're going to go to Ron in Connecticut. Connecticut's a beautiful state. Ron, welcome to the show, brother.
6: Can I?
5: How you doing, Ron?
6: Ken, can you hear me?
5: I can hear you, sir.
6: Okay. I enjoy your show. Ken, one quick question. Why are financial planners, fiduciaries, so reluctant to advise clients to invest heavily in gold?
5: Okay. Now, this is probably the best question. You know what I'm going to do for you? This is such a good question that I want you to stay on the line, and I'm going to have my screener, Wendy, when I'm done answering your question, get your address, and I'm going to ship you a box of Omaha steaks for this question. Okay? Okay?
6: Okay, Ken, sounds great.
5: All right, listen carefully to me. Financial advisors, fiduciaries, financial planners are against gold because they are not licensed to sell hard assets, and they are commission-based individuals. What that means is they're paid by something called assets under management, meaning the more money they manage, the more money they make. They cannot sell you physical gold. They don't have the capability nor the license to do so. They only make money on what they can sell you. If you go to a Lexus dealer and you start talking Mercedes, why is that guy so against you buying a Mercedes? Why, sir? Do you know why?
6: No.
5: No, because he sells Lexus. He can't sell Mercedes, right?
6: Okay.
5: Right?
6: I can dig it, okay.
5: You can dig it. I don't want you to dig anything, sir. You don't have to dig the gold out of the ground. I can get it to you. You don't have to dig anything, but listen to me. But listen to me. So if you can only sell Lexus, you're going to talk bad about any other car because the only car you can make money on is Lexus, right?
6: That's right.
5: All right.
6: You're right. You're right on that.
5: These guys that you're asking about only sell paper products, stocks, bonds, mutual funds, whatever. They sell trash. So at the end of the day, they make money on what they sell you. Do you understand that part?
6: Yes.
5: So if they can't sell, if they can't sell physical gold, they're going to poo-poo it. Nobody with a brain today poo-poos physical gold and silver.
6: I get the picture. Yeah.
5: Yeah. So
6: I get the picture, Ken.
5: I want to say this to you, and this goes to you, Ron, and everybody else. If you think your financial advisor has your best interest, you're a fool. Okay. At the end of the day, this is your money, not his. Remember this. Ladies and gentlemen, when you contact me to move your retirement account or your cash, or you go to kennysgoldquiz.com, I work for you. You don't work for me. I work for you. And at the end of the day, this is your money, not mine. Just like it's your money, not your financial guys. Gold is still the most profitable investment in America today, period. And where we're going with China and the U.S., it's the most exciting investment right now. People are excited about gold. There's a gold fever, according to Newsweek. There's a gold fever running through this country. Okay? And so you have to stand up to your financial guy and say, hey, it's my money. Move it. I'm calling Kenny Michaels. Kenny Michaels, help me move my money. And Kenny Michaels will help you move your money, period. But that answers your question why they don't promote it, okay?
6: I'm getting a clearer picture now, yes. I have substantial assets invested in the stock market and the equities, et cetera. And I've had a couple of planners in the past, never any recommendation to promote gold.
5: Yeah, and I just
6: now I know that I can't do it.
5: That's right. And I want to ask you a question. How much do you trust Wall Street, sir?
6: Well, I mean, the average return is about 10% over the years.
5: Okay, the average return in the last year on gold's almost 40. Silver's over 100. My question to you is, how much do you trust Wall Street? How much do you trust Wall Street? That's the question.
6: Yeah, right.
5: Trust
6: is waning.
5: Your trust is waning. So you give money to people who your trust is waning. Do you trust your next door neighbor, sir?
6: Yes.
5: Oh, well, that's good. You'd give him money, right? And tell him to hold on to it for you.
6: Depends on, No, okay. All right. You're leading me there. Okay.
5: Yeah, you got it, brother. You got it. Listen. With everything going on in the world today, how comfortable do you feel that your money will be there when you need it if you left it where it is? How comfortable do you feel? Be honest.
6: I would say 50%, 50-50 either
5: 50-50.
6: Way.
5: 50-50. Okay, now watch this. I'm in 100, my IRA is 100% in gold and silver. I'm 1,000% sure my money's going to be there when I need it because it always has been. You're only 50% certain your money's going to be there. When in doubt, get out.
6: Okay, Ken. All right, I'll take your advice.
5: Now, listen.
6: I've always admired gold investment, but I was reluctant to commit large sums of money to it.
5: Well, you should be putting most of your money, depending on your age, into physical gold and silver. You'll feel a lot better with a lot more peace. Anyway, listen, I'm gonna put you back on hold. Wendy is going to get your address. That's probably the best question anyone's ever asked on this show, and I'm sending you a case of Omaha Steaks.
6: You're kidding.
5: Okay?
6: Hey, Kenny. You're a fine man.
5: Good.
6: Fine guy. Thank you very much. I appreciate it.
5: You got it. Stay on the line. Do not hang up. All right. The number to get me live, 888-961-0222. I'm Kenny Michaels. This is Striking Gold. You can, by the way, you can go to kennysgoldquiz.com, and then you get the good-looking Brad Pitt of Precious Metals to help you. How exciting is that? Let's go to line five. We have a very patient Harold in, here we go, Rhode Island. All right, let's go to Harold. Harold, welcome to the show.
7: Happy Sunday, my handsome, wise brother. You got all the wisdom, sir. Everybody's doing the big coin and all that crazy stuff, you know?
5: Yeah, I do know, sir.
7: And the people,
5: I do know, sir. The people that invest in Bitcoin crack me up. What they don't realize is they're investing in air. And in case you don't know this, some people don't, air is free, right? If you don't believe me, take a deep breath right now, sir, and tell me what that cost you.
7: Well, I was very skeptical. I wouldn't cross that bridge, but they were so mesmerized and trying to hypnotize me to do it. The only thing I can believe in is your vibes are making me so comfy and cozy, sir. You make it groovy for me to even be safe to part with something. I was paranoid, and they were putting 25, 50,000 and even more in Bitcoin, okay? And like you said, you can't see that. Your gold, you know where it is.
5: Not only do you know where it is, sir, anytime you want the gold in your hand, you can hold it in your hand. Has anyone, please call into this show, please, right now, 888-961-0222. If you've ever held a Bitcoin in your hand, please, somebody call me and tell me what it looks like, please. What does it feel like? I want to know.
7: You know,
5: somebody.
7: I was waiting for my knight in shining armor, and here we are together, sir. Kenny, it's Max. I listened to you last Sunday, okay?
5: Sir, I was so impressed. Sir, I just want to tell you something, Harold. I'm not really a knight in shining armor. I just want to say that I'm passionate as hell about what I do. I'm passionate about, and the reason I'm passionate is because I know it works. Do you know why? Because it worked for me. I'm 64 years old. I'm a senior. Right. I know I don't look it. I know I don't sound it. I know I don't feel like it. I know I have more energy than most 30-year-olds. I get it. Most people can't believe I'm 64. They can't believe it. Sometimes I can't believe it. But the point is I look in the mirror this morning when I got ready to come to the studio, and I'm like, holy smokes, dude, you're 64. You don't look above 25. But anyway, it doesn't matter. Listen to me.
7: Kenny, I'm almost 75, and they think I'm 65.
5: So there you go. Well, there you go. So so you know what I'm talking about. So listen very carefully to me. At the end of the day, Harold, I'm a senior. I watched what gold did for me when I moved my IRA into gold. I watched firsthand what gold and silver did for me. And now I'm determined to make sure every senior out there gets the same joy and the same benefit and the same peace of mind and the same comfort and the same growth that I'm getting. So I'm passionate about this.
7: I want you to adopt me immediately. Okay,
5: sir, no problem. You call me. You go to kennysgoldquiz.com. We'll get adoption papers filled out. Okay, sir?
7: Let me just say this, sir. I don't have internet, sir. I told the girl I have trouble communicating. I don't have a laptop. I'm almost 75. I didn't get there yet, you know? So if there's some other way you can connect me,
5: I think the young lady's got your phone number. I believe Wendy has your phone number. I think she just sent it to me, actually. So I've just written it down, and I will call you.
7: All right, well, I will call you
5: or one of my assistants will call you to help you. Okay, buddy?
7: All right. God bless and enjoy. And it's nice to get something groovy going that makes a lot of sense, Kenny. God bless you.
5: All right. God bless you, brother. Have a great day. God bless. Bye-bye. All right. The number to get me live, 888-961-0222. That's the number to get me live. I'm Kenny Michaels. This is Striking Gold. 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By the way, the reason I like Golden Crest Metals, and by the way, there's a young lady by the name of Carrie in Washington that's holding. Carrie, stay on the line. I'm going to get to you here in just a minute. 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Nobody fails the quiz. All right. Carrie's been very patient on line seven. Let's go to her. Carrie, good morning.
8: Hey, good morning. How are you?
5: My first time
8: listening to you.
5: I am beyond blessed, ma'am. Any more blessed, I'd be up with the Lord. So go ahead. How can I help you?
8: Hey, so I was just curious. You know, you always hear about people buying gold and burying it in their backyard. But the thing I've noticed is at Costco, they sell little, I guess it's a little bar of gold. What do you know about that?
5: What do I know about that? Stay away from that stuff. I did a video. There's a video out there. It's probably really? On my Instagram somewhere where I actually was walking out of Costco. I had done some shopping at Costco and I was pushing the cart to my car and I stopped by to see their gold and all. And if you watch my video, it tells you steer clear and away from that. Why? You never want to buy bars. Here's what the public doesn't know. Back in 2010, Obama did some things with gold and silver where certain products are reportable to the government. Other products are not. And so you want to make, you don't want bars. Okay, what are you going to do with a little gold bar, ma'am? Can I ask you what you're going to do with it? If the you know what hits the you know what from the you know what by the you know who, if that happens, if that happens, what are you going to do? You're going to take a little gold bar into Ralph's grocery store, if you have a Ralph's there or a Sprouts or a Whole Foods. Safeway. You're going to go in and go, hey, I got this little gold bar and I really need some chicken scallopini, please, and a little Hulu chicken. Really?
8: Okay, so don't do that. I've never bought gold, but I hear what you're saying.
5: You don't want bars. You don't want bars. You don't want bars. You don't want bars.
8: Okay, I get it. Might be a great thing to buy for my kids.
5: Yes, so, yes, it is. Because
8: anyway, thank you.
5: Because listen to me. 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Okay?
8: Okay, one more quick question. So how do I, like the product, do I ever see it?
5: Of course. If you're buying it cash, it comes to your home. Of course.
8: And then what do you do with it once it's at your home?
5: Well, if you have a safe, you put it in your safe at home, and you let it just shine in your safe at home and relax, chill out, put your hands together behind your head like you're chilling out on a lounge chair, you know what I mean? and you finally have something that's real. It's real money. And if that grows, see, if you earn interest in the bank gives you a tax form. Then you pay tax on the little bit of interest the bank gave you, so you made nothing, right? That's how the scam of America works in the banking system, right? Well, gold doesn't work that way. Gold sits in your home and makes money, and nobody's handing you a tax form.
8: All right, and then what do you do if you want to turn it in to get money?
5: You just pick up the phone, and you contact Golden Crest Metals, who you bought it from, and say, hey, my name is Carrie from Washington, and I bought gold from you, and I would like to liquidate my metals. And they will buy it back from you. No fees, no commissions. They have the highest buyback price in the industry because they buy way above spot price, which is fabulous for you. And they don't report your buyback to the government because it isn't required. How's that sound?
8: Wow. How long is this business or gold? What are they called again?
5: Golden Crest Metals has been around about 5 years and they're very highly rated. Excellent company.
8: All right. What if they were to go under?
5: Well, the good news is you'll have American products that you'll own. You can sell them anywhere. They're recognizable all over the world.
8: Awesome. Thanks for your help.
5: You're welcome. Have a great day. Bye-bye. All right. The number to get me live, 888-961-0222. That's the number to get me live. I'm Kenny Michaels. This is Striking Gold. Okay. Let's go do one more caller. We got time for a caller? Yeah, good. All right, line eight. We're going to go to Nidra in Anaheim, California. Nidra, welcome to the show.
9: Hello.
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5: 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Golden Crest Metals, 888-406-6222. 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
5: 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Anytime you'll see the good-looking Brad Pitt of Precious Metals. Also, follow me on Instagram. Go to Striking Gold with Kenny Michaels. And don't forget, if you're in Los Angeles, please, dear God, have a dinner at Posto, P-O-S-T-O, 896 in Encino, California. It's Italian-Hungarian food. I know it sounds weird. Trust me when I tell you, this is what they serve before you enter the gates of heaven. All right, I'm Kenny Michaels. This is Striking Gold. We'll see you next week. God bless.

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9: From ABC News, I'm Brian Clark. The World Cup Final's about to kick off in New Jersey, where Spain and Argentina will meet in front of a global audience of billions, with fans like Hector Llanos of Argentina excited.
10: It's a difficult game. Spain is a great team, but we wish that we can win.
9: President Trump tops the list of dignitaries in the stadium. He'll present the trophy to the winning team. The U.S. military says it struck targets in Iran for the eighth consecutive night, and that Iran's Revolutionary Guard was the target of the most recent strikes. It's after two Americans were killed in Iran's strikes on Jordan Friday. ABC's Allison Kosick has more.
11: 16 Americans have been killed so far in this war and more than 400 wounded, according to the Department of Defense. These latest combat deaths are the first reported since the fighting restarted. President Trump reportedly telling News Nation the deaths were very sad, but insisting Iran could not be allowed to have a nuclear weapon.
9: Secretary of Energy Chris Wright told ABC's This Week that President Trump would continue the mission forward and that the U.S. is working to shrink its attacks. He was also asked by anchor Jonathan Carl who won the 2020 election.
12: He was president for 4 years. Clearly so.
13: He clearly won the election.
12: I'm not an election evaluator, but it sure seems to me like he did.
9: Referring to former President Joe Biden, the refusal to answer that question from Jay Clayton, the nominee to serve as Director of National Intelligence, means that for the Vice Chair of the Senate Intelligence Committee, Mark Warner, he is not going to vote for Clayton to the position.
14: I think Jay Clayton will get confirmed, and God willing, I hope the guy that becomes DNI is the guy that I've known and liked and worked with.
9: The Taylor Farms cyclosporiasis recalls expanded to 27 states with contaminated iceberg lettuce at the center of it. You're listening to ABC News.
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17: 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I am Check A Pro Joe. It is so great to have you here today on the show. One of my favorite subjects, and I get all crazy and excited, kind of nerded out, garage doors. Now, some of you are thinking, that's not so sexy. It can be. And I've brought Cody Johnson in, our garage door expert, to talk about how sexy the garage door can be. The smile of your home. 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Also can add value, peace of mind. We're going to talk about safety. And Cody has brought to you, my listeners, freebies. Not free service only. I'm talking about hardware. I'm talking about something that's going to make your garage door sound better and last longer. Yeah, we're going to be talking about that in a moment. Without further ado, here is my friend and garage door expert here on Checker Pro Radio, Cody Johnson.
18: Well, thank you for having me. I never thought anybody referred to me as sexy, but I really appreciate that.
17: No. The garage door is sexy. Yeah. I mean, you're not so bad yourself.
18: That was my ego. So.
17: Yeah. In all seriousness, people like to spend money on home improvement, on home services for something that feels good. We're getting a new swimming pool. They get excited. They don't get excited. We're getting a new roof. Not too exciting. It's a roof. Oh, the foundation's repaired today. That's not exciting. We're getting new kitchen countertops. Oh, new floor. Yay. New paint, right? The garage door. Some people are like, necessary evil, got to put a new one up. Other people are like, wait, I get to choose a new garage door. I get to have it insulated. I get to have windows. I get to have those cool hinges on there that make it look like a carriage house door. So the garage door can be fun. It can make your house look better. So I use the word sexy. It's like putting makeup on someone, makes them look a little better. So many houses are so drab. You know, Cody, you drive through neighborhoods all the time. You're in the garage door business. Driving down the street, builder grade door, builder looking door, house after house after house. And then you go by one saying, hey, that looks like something we did. Look at that. It's beautiful.
18: Absolutely. And it's, you know, the garage door is 40% of the face of your average home. So it does. It, you know, you go into the normal neighborhoods and everything's cookie cutter, right? So, and then you drive down and there's always that one on every block or one on every street. And it's like something just pops out, right? 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Maybe their door is a different color than everybody else's. So absolutely, we can make these doors pop really fast for sure.
17: 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I'm going to tell you what you're going to get. 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
18: All right.
17: 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Going to be giving out Cody's phone number in a moment. But this is a huge opportunity. Cody limits it, like I said, to just 10. This is what they call in the business world a loss leader. And for those of you who don't know what that means, it means Cody's not making money on this, but he wants to be your garage door guy.
18: Well, yes. And in reality, I mean, it's not about making money on every single one. 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
17: 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I'm going to ask my producer, Jerry. He's in the control room behind the glass, and Jerry is going to play the audio, the sound of my old garage door rollers. And then after, the new ones. It sounds so much better. I will warn everybody, you may want to have your hand on the volume control for the first audio, because that is very loud. It screeches. If your door sounds like mine did, you're going to love these 10 free rollers. Jerry, play the sound of my old garage door rollers.

0: All right, Cody, that was brutal.
1: That was brutal. My ears hurt. Jerry didn't turn down the volume on mine, though, so how about that?
0: Yeah.
1: I would say that, you know, a lot of times people might hear that and they'll say, oh, that's just normal. That's just normal. That is not normal. You're about to hear the new normal, okay? This is what it's supposed to sound like. But if your door sounds like that, it needs attention quickly. There is something dragging. That noise you are hearing, that's friction. So that means something's sticking and something's going to break. Luckily for you, we were able to get to it before something broke.
0: Jerry, play the audio of my new rollers.

0: Night and day, Cody.
1: Absolutely. So this is how it should be sounding. And now you still hear a little bit of a buzzing noise from this older motor, but it's still working fine for now. But the door is so much quieter, so much smoother, and that opener is going to last a lot longer because the door is so much easier to move. The rollers are the wheels. Like, if your tires were flat, your car's not going very long for very long, right? So without something else breaking.
0: 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That's 210-640-2349. The phone number, a little slower, 210-640-2349. Cody, a question has come in to Joe at checkapro.com, and it's from Susan. And she says, "Hi, Cody. We're looking to do some home remodeling this year to build up our equity. Our current garage door is just a plain white textured steel door from the 1990s. We see all these beautiful new carriage houses. We see all these new beautiful carriage house style doors with windows in our neighborhood. From a pure investment standpoint, does replacing a perfectly functioning garage door actually add real resale value to a home, or is it just for looks?"
1: Well, that's a great question, Susan, and thank you. We did kind of start the show off discussing this. It's funny that came through. So yes, absolutely. So ROI, return on investment, you're going to get 268%. That's the average ROI according to Remodeling Magazine. It's the number one investment you can make in your home. That's going to, you know, the number one investment you can make is your garage door. When you do it, you know, like you said, windows, maybe a different color if you have an HOA. Some places don't, which means get whatever you want, whatever excites you. But maybe you can change the color a little bit, make it pop a little bit if your neighborhood rules will allow you to. But windows also, it makes it pop, gets natural sunlight in. The curb appeal, though, 40% of the face of the home is the garage door on average. This is going to help you sell the home faster. You're going to sell it for more. And in the meantime, like some people say, "I'm about to sell in 6 months. I'll worry about this 5 months from now," right? Order what you want, because sometimes that 6 months turns into 6 years, right? But order what you want and something that makes you happy and something that you deserve. Don't always just get the same cookie cutter stuff. You can get insulated doors. They're a lot quieter. They're more rigid, longer lasting. Obviously, it's insulated, so you're going to not lose energy for, you know, either heat or AC from your house. It's going to be quieter. And just order what you really want. It's an investment in your own home and what you're using day in, day out. You don't have to live with cookie cutter stuff anymore.
0: Absolutely. I have an insulated door. I have the windows, the glass.
1: Beautiful. They're beautiful. Yeah.
0: Yeah. Absolutely love them. Hey, we'll be right back right after the break with more of your questions and more of these great offers to give away from Cody Johnson, my expert guest here. 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
0: 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You know, Cody, Linda has a question. She says, Cody, love the show.
1: Great.
0: Awesome. Lately, my garage door has started making this awful high-pitched screeching and grinding noise every time it opens or closes. It's so loud, it's waking up the neighbors. My husband wants to spray WD-40 all over the tracks and rollers, but I told him I wanted to ask the expert first. What's the right way to lubricate a noisy door, and when is a noise a warning sign of a bigger problem?
1: Well, thank you. First of all, thank you for listening, Linda. We appreciate that, and thank you for the shout out there. I would say, you know, rule of thumb is to not use WD-40 on any garage door. It's just don't use WD-40. Go to Home Depot, Lowe's, or whatever, you know, box store you have, or Amazon or something, and look, search up garage door lube, and that'll whittle you down to 4 to 7 options, right? So absolutely, you guys can lubricate the door. The thing is, you said the door is screeching. The door should never be screeching. And when it's getting that kind of extreme noise, that is a cry for help. I would highly suggest, Linda, to get some professional eyes on. Hopefully you can use the offer from today or some like that, but get some professional eyes on. The door should not be screeching ever. There's something wrong. We don't want to mask an issue with lubricant. Lubricant is to help everything kind of continue to move free. But if it's screeching, which was the words you used there, that's a concern for me. And let's get some eyes on it and find out what is screeching and the why. Because a lot of times there's something getting stuck, and just lubricating it might mask it, but it's still going to get stuck. And then if it gets stuck bad enough, doors can go crooked real quick.
0: Speaking of screeching, okay, my doors screeched before my new premium nylon rollers. 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At least on my show, they're free for a couple of people left now, because we've given away a whole bunch, and Jerry tells me we've got 2 left. So, Jerry, I want you to play the audio of my garage door before the new premium nylon rollers, and then cue up the solution, which are the new premium nylon rollers. So, Jerry, go to the first audio file. Okay, that's tough to listen to.
1: That is tough.
0: Okay, but that's what a lot of people are dealing with, and WD-40 ain't going to fix it.
1: No, that's just a mask. It's just masking it. I'm a little bit more concerned about Linda that she might have a different issue than what you had. Screeching tells me metal on metal, but yeah, I mean, your door, it was in rough shape, right? At least it sounded like it was rough shape, but then maybe everybody can hear what we did.
0: Jerry, play the audio of my new premium nylon rollers. Music to my ears.
1: Oh, yeah, that's pristine. That's exactly what we want it to sound like. Still a little bit of a buzzing noise from the motor that everybody can hear, but that is real-world audio. Like, there's nothing fake about that. We changed the rollers, we lubricated it, and now that door not only just sounds better, but by hand, which, by the way, guys, like, the opener that you do have there, it's pushing, and it's like 3 little screws that screws into metal. Okay, think about this, like metal, right? Just thin metal. It's a good door. You have a great door, but it's still metal. And so now, but by hand, this door is smooth like butter. And that opener can easily push down and pull up easily. Your door is balanced correctly. And the rollers are working smooth like they should. So instead of hesitating, getting caught in the track, it's working smoothly. The rollers can add longevity to every single part on your entire door. Because if they were to bind, if you don't have good operating rollers and they bind,

0: 210-640-2349. That's 210-640-2349. The phone number, a little slower, 210-640-2349. Cody, another question has come in to Joe at checkapro.com. This is from Michael. Are you ready for this one?
1: I am.
0: Cody, our garage door opener is easily 25 or 30 years old. It still lifts the door, but it doesn't have those safety eye sensors at the bottom, and the remote range is getting terrible. With the grandkids running around the driveway now, my wife is worried about safety. When does it make more sense to just swap out the old opener versus replacing the entire garage door system?
1: Great question, Michael, and your wife is right. It's time to change the opener. Your opener is definitely made before 1993, because in 1993, they made you have photo sensors at the bottom. And the reason for the photo sensors is to save kids and animals' lives. That's the reason for it. It's the law. So now you can change just the opener itself. And the opener comes with the motor head, the rail. It comes with new PhotoEyes, wall switch, a remote. You can add more remotes or keypads. The new operators are really awesome, though. If you get the right one made by LiftMaster, it's got a MyQ app. The app is called MyQ. It's free. And as long as your Wi-Fi reaches in, you can open and close the door from your cell phone. So when you take the grandkids out to the store or to the gas station to get some candy or something, and you're like, you drive, you know, 15, 20 minutes away, you're like, oh, kids, I got to race back. No, you don't got to race back. Did you forget to close the door? You don't have to race back. You just open up your cell phone there. You open up the app and, oh, I did leave the door open. You just hit the little button on your cell phone and the door will close for you. So you don't have to worry about that. And that's really what's awesome about the technology now. They have DC motors instead of AC motors, a little technical, but a lot smoother, a lot quieter. A lot of these have battery backups and cameras and LED lights. These things are designed to last a long, long time. They're quiet. They're like a whisper drive. It's very, very quiet. A belt drive, very quiet. And you're going to be happy with it. Now, changing the whole door system, you know, it's funny he said door system. So a lot of us think of it as door and we think of an opener. They are together. They tie together. It's a whole door system. That's up to you. If the door is in great operating condition, we will gladly tell you. I would say solve today's problem of the opener and get us to quote you for a door.
0: Yeah, to make it clear, when you get a new garage door from a reputable company like Cody's, you're not just getting those panels. You're getting the rollers, the hinges, the tracks, everything. So there is the system. I guess part of the system would be the garage door opener, but actually you can operate your garage door without the opener. You can do it by hand the old-fashioned way.
1: Yeah, absolutely.
0: I know you're kind of laughing, but you could.
1: The human opener, right?
0: Yeah.
1: So, but, you know, it's funny when we talk about garage doors and the system, there's different grades of everything, and that's our job, is to provide you all your options, and then you choose what you want. I get so frustrated when I get out there and I get to a customer's house and maybe they don't have the builder grade door. They've got a very good Clopay or Amar insulated steel back door and they've got a very good door, but what has it got? Builder grade hardware. And so now they have a great door that's operating terribly because somebody didn't give the client an option. It's just a little bit more to get better springs, better hinges, and better rollers. And now we're there fixing their mess, which is fine. We're specialists in that too. It's not a problem. We love the opportunity to earn business and earn a relationship with the client. But it frustrates me for the client that they have to go through that because somebody just didn't do their full job. They did half their job. If they got the door sell, good for you. But the client didn't get what was best for the client, which is the hardware makes a difference too.
0: Well, you give them all the options.
1: Yeah.
0: All the options are there. That's what I love about you. 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

0: Call Cody now at A1 Garage Door Service, 210-640-2349. That's 210-640-2349. The phone number, a little slower, 210-640-2349. So, Cody, we're kind of wrapping things up here. We've got a couple minutes left. On today's program, we've talked about your garage door system, your garage door rollers, and how it can sound better. Let's talk a little bit before we conclude the show, Cody, that the rollers, when you put the new rollers in, that door is going to run smoother. So it's not only going to sound better, but in theory, the door should last longer and give you less trouble.
1: Yeah, absolutely. Because the rollers are rolling, unlike and not getting stuck, and they're rolling and we lubricate everything. You know, by the way, we go through the door with a fine tooth comb, and that's the goal. Go through it with a fine tooth comb. If there's anything that's kind of a red flag, we'll bring that immediately to the client's attention. And then let's say it's a yellow flag or something. Hey, this is something you might want to budget for down the road, things like that. The goal of this is get this door working as smoothly and as quiet as possible right now. If there's anything that's about to break or worn out or wearing out, bring that to the client's attention. Let's just say, you know, all we had to do was rollers, everything else is fine. That door is going to work so much smoother, so much quieter. The opener is going to last longer. I don't know if you're aware of this, but a lot of openers have plastic parts in it.
0: Like, oh, yeah.
1: Most things nowadays, but it's hidden because it's a big metal box. We think it's all big and powerful. An opener is not big and powerful. Yes, they make some that are 1¼ horsepower, but it's relying on a plastic part. That's what it's relying on. So when the door is not operating correctly, how long does it take to break a little plastic cog? Not very long.
0: No.
1: So get that door working right.
0: Absolutely. So call Cody. Get it done right. I'd like to thank everybody who wrote in. We'll see you next time right here on Checka Pro Radio. Have a great day.
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0: The Markley Van Camp and Robin Show. I'm Jamie Markley, the Gen Xer. David Van Camp, the millennial, and the sexy boomer. That's Scott Robbins. So the Trump administration is white supremacist. Why?
1: This is from the New York Times editorial board member, Mara Gay. She's the lady who had the hilarious math fail all those years ago.
0: Oh, yeah.
1: Talking about Michael Bloomberg, how he could have given every man, woman, and child in America $1 million.
0: Yes.
1: She was off by, with the amount of money that he spent on his campaign, and she was off by $999,998 or so.
0: Yeah, math, not her specialty.
1: No. Apparently
0: not. Race hustling is.
2: Good one.
1: Yeah, right. Well, she was talking about the ICE-involved shooting in Maine. The driver of a car was killed after he started driving towards an officer.
0: Mm-hmm.
1: They're trying to get him out of the car, and he said no, and then boom, he got shot.
0: Yes. But that's white supremacy.
1: Yes.
0: Okay. All right.
3: Right. And I just want to say, you know, I don't live in Maine. I'm not an immigrant, but I'm a proud American. And this administration has made every single American complicit in these deaths. This is happening with our taxpayer dollars that could be going to schools, to health care.
4: Because of what Susan Main and Republicans are doing. And they've sat back and let this happen.
3: But the other thing...
0: Is that Scarborough?
1: Yeah. Yes.
0: Oh, this is... They actually put her on in the morning?
1: Yes, they did.
0: I thought they just put her on with the rest of the hacks.
1: No, they put her on in the morning.
0: Prime time. Wow. Okay.
3: Here is the hardliners in this administration. They don't care about the politics because many of them are white supremacists. And they don't care. They're cruel.
0: Yeah, proof.
3: And this is what they want. This is the same administration that removed protections for Haitians, for Syrians. At the same time, it's allowing more Afrikaners only, white South Africans only in. So this is all one of a piece. And when we ask ourselves, why is this administration doing something that is so obviously bad politics in addition to cruel and un-American. I think we need to really look carefully at all the anti-democratic behavior from this White House.
0: We have laws.
1: Yeah.
0: And Haiti, when you're talking about the Haitians, it was protected for what, 10 years?
1: Yep. Yeah, longer than that. Some of these folks have been here since the earthquake in Haiti. And even at the time, the Obama administration was like, okay, but this is going to be like 18 months and then you can go back.
0: Right. I mean, and there's no one that says, well, hold on a second,
1: no,
0: Mara, before you keep going with that take. By the way, I just happened to look, you know, you had her clip, and I'm like, we've heard from her before. Some of her greatest hits just within the last couple of years is Trump is racist and wants to distract. Republicans are lying on racism and sexism against Kamala Harris. Do everyday Americans realize how much we need federal workers? That was right when Trump took office. Do you notice all those federal workers fired, right?
1: Yep.
0: Have you noticed anything about that?
1: No, I haven't.
0: Scott, there hasn't even been stories written about it, has there?
1: No.
0: Like, boy, there are huge gaps in A, B, or C. Well,
1: Yeah, they had it early on, and then the administration actually reversed course in a couple of situations where they were like, oh, yeah, okay, now I understand. You know, if you just answered that email, tell me what you do throughout the day.
0: Right.
1: Instead
0: that would have helped
1: a bit about it.
0: Yeah, Trump voters also need therapy.
1: Yeah.
2: Trump voters need therapy.
0: Yeah, I think that was like a month before the election in 24.
3: You know, I think men are in crisis, actually, in this country. I think that plays out different ways. And not all men are in crisis, of course. And not all men are just at home listening to Joe Rogan, being angry, or being recruited to fascism. Some just need therapy, like we all do. I go to therapy. That's great. But I think we need to have a real conversation about that.
0: Oh, my gosh.
2: I wouldn't be telling people you go to therapy because... it ain't helping. not really a great advertisement for it there.
5: I said, it's not working.
2: No, it's not.
1: I do like the idea, though, that like people are listening to Joe Rogan just stewing in rage. And I'm like, that's not my impression of Rogan's presentation or the audience.
0: No, but they think they know.
1: Yeah.
0: Man, she's something, dude. You know what? And all the whole race baiting nonsense... I was reminded of this. I saw it on X the other day. Someone reposted it. It was the classic takedown of Democrats by Ted Cruz, because it was Mazie Hirono was saying something about the Republicans are racist and blah, blah, blah, blah, blah. And Ted Cruz comes in.
5: What party was it that implemented poll taxes in the South?
6: And I don't want to necessarily speak in every single case, but I'm pretty confident it was mostly the Democrats.
5: And what party was it that put literacy tests in place in the South?
6: Same answer, mostly the Democrats.
5: And what party was it that had tests like how many jelly beans are in a bottle?
6: The Democrats.
5: Tell me, what party were the founders of the Ku Klux Klan from?
6: I'm pretty sure that was the Democrats.
5: Indeed. In fact, Nathan Bedford Forrest, the founder of the Klan, was a delegate to the 1860 Democrat National Convention. What party wrote the Jim Crow laws in the South?
6: The Democrats.
5: And so on this side of the aisle were members of the Republican Party. Who was the first Republican president?
6: Abraham Lincoln.
5: The Republican Party was literally founded to oppose slavery. We came into existence because slavery was a grotesque evil, and it was President Lincoln, the first Republican president who signed the Emancipation Proclamation, who won the Civil War, and that resulted in the freeing of the slaves and the passage of the 13th, 14th, and 15th Amendments.
0: And you can look that up online. It goes on from there. It was brilliant. Just very funny to me. And I was just thinking of that as I'm listening to another race hustler on cable news with their nonsense. And it just goes like, yep, they're white supremacists. Mm-hmm. And no one on the panel is like, who is? Who individually?
1: Explain that.
0: Based on what?
2: Well, it's like the sign people. I mean, when they're going to ask a question, mm-hmm. I mean, when they got the fascist signs up and you say, well, what about Trump is fascist?
0: Yeah, they can.
2: Well, there's so many things, I just don't have the time.
0: But you would expect if you're, you know, out there with your propaganda that someone...
2: Yeah.
0: Is actually going to challenge it, and
2: and you should have an answer.
0: You should have an answer, but it never happens.
2: No.
0: And then the dopes that watch it believe it. Part of the problem. All right, it's that time. We do it a couple of times a day. Go around the table. It may not be the biggest story out there, but it caught your attention. You want to bring it in. All right, David, what's your story here?
1: This is a guy named Chris Jackson. He is a big fan of Joe Biden. I believe he worked for him or with him at some point.
0: Okay.
1: And he is he's like the Japanese soldier fighting World War II, like 30 years after the end of the war, still thinking like Joe Biden was the greatest president of my lifetime, et cetera, that kind of stuff. Well, he had a take on Lindsey Graham's death. He shared a quote of Lindsey Graham when this was post debate of 2024, when Lindsey Graham was saying, yeah, I don't even know if Joe Biden can make it the next 4 months as president. He wasn't the only one saying that, but what Chris Jackson writes is, Lindsey Graham spent years questioning Joe Biden's cognitive and physical health, mocking his age and suggesting he might not make it another 4 months. Now Graham is gone. Joe Biden is still here. Sometimes life delivers the final fact check on issues like those.
0: Wow.
2: Unbelievable.
1: What a prick.
0: Yeah. I mean,
2: yeah. Yeah.
0: No kidding, man.
2: Oh, boy.
0: You know, it happens now when you see someone that has passed. And if they're conservative in the least, you know, it's going to be nasty. All the different comments and everything that's said about them. It doesn't seem to work the same way. You still get people that will rip anybody.
1: Yeah.
0: They're bad people all over. But, man, when it's a conservative person, you know it's going to happen in huge numbers.
2: Mm-hmm. Yeah, just better to say nothing at all.
0: Sure.
2: To add your 2 cents, you know, just leave it alone.
0: Yeah.
2: Let people grieve. Let them do whatever they do.
0: All right, Scotty, what do you got for What's Your Story?
2: My story involved talking about race baiting. We're talking about that again today. One of the biggest race baiters on TV, in my opinion anyway, that has a regular show would be Sonny Hostin.
0: Yeah.
2: Spent years and years and years on The View hammering away and preaching that nobody is above the law. No one is above the law. No one is... Then her own son gets cited for trespassing. And all of a sudden, the excuses are rolling in. She said, well, you know, he's a Harvard graduate. He has no criminal record. And then she said to the police, do you know who I am? I'm on The View.
0: She pulled that one?
2: Yeah.
0: Oh, I hadn't heard this yet.
2: Yep. I'm on The View. By the way, the trespassing thing is really, I mean, it doesn't matter a whole lot. the kid was out on a run and he ran someplace he wasn't supposed to be, and he was trespassing on property.
7: Okay.
2: And he was cited for it by the police.
7: Okay.
2: And this whole thing happened after that. But I'm just saying to myself as I read this, I think, imagine, if you will, if this was Barron Trump that did this.
7: Oh, good.
2: Oh, my God. They'd have him, you know.
7: Oh, yeah. Yep.
2: Should do years in print. You know who I am. I'm on The View. I'm Sonny Hostin.
7: Yes.
2: Oh, God.
7: I happen to see this story.
2: Sufferable. Yeah.
7: Bryce Harper, Philadelphia Philly star.
2: Yep.
7: Trying to explain his role in this latest sports betting controversy.
2: Uh-oh, not him.
7: No, it was, this is what happened.
2: Oh, okay.
7: It was a controversial cameo video he recorded in November of 2024. And it was for a guy named Terry Thompson. Okay, and Bryce Harper said he thought he was just recording a holiday greeting. But the message has now been in this lawsuit alleging that FanDuel targeted this guy, Terry Thompson, who had lost $1.5 million on FanDuel.
2: Oh, boy.
7: Apparently, he had wagered $18.5 million with sportsbooks, but lost $1.5 million alone on FanDuel. And Thompson is suing FanDuel, saying, you're trying to take advantage of me. You were trying to go after me, knowing that I had a problem. So how does Harper fit into all this? Well, Bryce Harper said, I joined Cameo to engage with fans through paid personalized videos. You know, some people do that. Like, you can pay to have whatever celebrity wish someone a happy birthday, that sort of thing. He said what happened here was beyond anything I knew about or approved. Said he received what he thought was a personal request rather than a corporate business order to wish Terry a happy Thanksgiving. Said then FanDuel put its logo on the video and used it as a gambling promotion. I did not know FanDuel would do that. I didn't consent to it, and FanDuel has no right to do it. Some people are like, well, dude, don't know about that explanation, because as you know, Bryce Harper looks into the camera and tells Thompson he's reaching out because your host Brittany from FanDuel wanted to wish you a happy Thanksgiving.
2: Right. Yeah.
7: Harper said he read the script in good faith. But, I mean, if you're going to mention FanDuel, do you know that that's going to be used in a certain sort of way?
1: Right. It's like you really think this random guy is just friends with someone who works at FanDuel?
7: Right.
1: And wanted to make sure that she reminded him that he worked at FanDuel.
7: At the very least, yeah, it's right. Very naive.
1: Yes.
7: People would say
2: that's true.
7: The Pennsylvania Gaming Control Board is already investigating FanDuel's use of celebrity messages to target high roller VIP bettors, because apparently that's what happens. They get people go, hey, happy whatever. Glad you're losing all this money to whatever. To pay for my endorsement. I don't know. But Harper's saying, yeah, I failed to, realize it was a gambling promotion. So we'll see where that goes with that loss.
1: That's what I always say, you know, whenever I sign a card, it's David Van Camp from the Markley Van Camp and Robin Show.
2: Yes.
7: Oh, goodness. All right. Much more to get to. Golly. What is it with people using their car as a weapon? We got Nimrods in the news coming up and a news update next.

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0: The Markley, Van Camp, and Robbins Show. 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
1: President Trump teasing out what he's going to be talking about on Thursday night with the primetime address. It's been reported that it has to do with the 2020 election and foreign interference. And he says it's going to be a very big announcement, calling it really, really big news. He said the announcement will address what he described as a critical issue for the country, saying without free and fair elections, you don't have a country.
0: Ooh, very interesting. All right, we got to get to Nimrod. Here we go.
3: When the going gets tough.
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4: I love the poorly educated.
0: All right. Nimrod's the News. We go to Davenport, Florida, where a Wisconsin woman, 32-year-old Taquana Butler, was vacationing and said she was renting an Airbnb at Windsor Island Resort. So you come up there, there's a security guard, and you've got to show your ID because right. They have a list of people.
2: All right, Taquana had, I assume her name was on there.
0: Well, she didn't want to provide any identification.
2: Oh, see, that's a problem.
0: She said, what are you going to do if I drive through? And she was told...

0: a security guard, that's not a good idea. Boom, she speeds right through the gates and she's gone. Wow. Well, the security guard got in his security patrol car, followed her. Asked her again for identification and to register her car as a visitor to the property. She's like, you know what, you're doing too much. And he stood next to his patrol car. She said, you want to get hit? And then drove into him, pinning his body between the passenger side of the vehicle and the driver's side of the car, injuring him. Jeez. He's going to be okay. So then at the airport, cops were waiting for her as she was going to be flying back to Wisconsin. So Taquana was charged with aggravated battery and aggravated assault with a deadly weapon. By the way, criminal record showed she has prior arrests in Wisconsin for disorderly conduct and domestic abuse. Yeah. And that's Nimrod's in the news.
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7: From ABC News, I'm Brian Clark. There's word of another U.S. service member's death in the Middle East this weekend. That's after as many as three were killed Friday in Jordan. ABC's Stephen Portnoy has the latest from Washington.
8: The update from U.S. Central Command says unidentified remains were found at the location in Jordan where two U.S. service members were killed Friday and a third was reported missing. Separately, CENTCOM says another American service member died in northern Iraq Saturday when an Iranian drone was blown up there in what's being called a controlled detonation of an unexploded ordnance. Another American was wounded in that incident.
7: And the Pentagon said that the U.S. targeted Iran's Revolutionary Guard during its eighth consecutive night of strikes in retribution and retaliation. The Secretary of Energy, Chris Wright, told ABC's This Week that the U.S. will continue its military operations.
9: They've continued to attack their neighbors shamelessly, civilian targets, at least as much as military targets. We don't have any reason to believe they will stop that. But we are continuing to shrink their ability to execute those attacks.
7: One day after U.S. Marshals arrested controversial influencers Andrew and Tristan Tate in Miami, authorities in the United Kingdom announced the charges the brothers are going to face relating to alleged offenses between 2010 and 2017. Karina Thomas is the Assistant Chief Constable for Bedfordshire Police. She says the new charges relate to 38 new accounts involving seven victims.
10: There is no place for male violence against women and girls in our society, and we will continue to work tirelessly to support victims and investigate all reports made to us.
7: The Tates deny any wrongdoing. The eyes of the world on East Rutherford, New Jersey.
11: We're expecting passion and emotion, and so we'll remember forever.
7: That's where Spain and Argentina are meeting in the World Cup final. 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
7: Senator Mark Warner tells ABC's this week that he is not going to vote for Jay Clayton as the next director of national intelligence. His reason why? What he said at the confirmation hearing earlier this week.
14: His inability to answer the question about who won the 2020 election or commenting on Gabbard's, the previous DNI's effort to interfere in the Fulton County elections. I am not going to vote for him.
7: He said he expects Clayton to still secure enough votes to get the position. New warnings about the parasitic illness linked to the shredded iceberg lettuce. And ABC's Ike Ajachi says the Taylor Farms recall is larger than first thought.
15: That shredded iceberg lettuce recall went out to 27 states, from Connecticut to Texas to Wisconsin. The full recall covers roughly three dozen items: bagged iceberg salads, shredded and chopped lettuce, and lettuce romaine blends sold to restaurants and stores with use-by dates running into early August. The company is telling anyone who has it, throw it out.
7: Data center construction's become a major political topic. Proponents tout the jobs and economic impacts they bring. Opponents focus on the stress on the community and the power grid, along with AI's role in society. Dan Farber in Granbury, Texas, filed a petition to recall council members after the city annexed property for a new center.
16: Somehow you have to communicate to the local politicians, we're really upset and your job is at risk.
7: Brian Clark, ABC.
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0: All right, let's do it. 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
26: Yo, man.
0: Wow, kind of shocking news, Lindsey Graham.
26: Yeah, really surprising. All of a sudden, he's fine, he's in Ukraine, he's talking, and then just like that.
27: Well, Trump talks to him Saturday night.
26: Yeah. And
0: that was weird.
26: His heart gave out on him.
0: Yeah. Apparently they talked quite a bit.
26: Yeah, he had just talked to him about, he said he sounded tired, but besides that, he, you know, he didn't appear to be in distress.
0: No, he was talking about getting the SAVE Act passed.
26: Yes, right.
0: Now we got to get this thing done.
26: This aorta thing, man, this is what killed John Ritter. Same thing.
0: Yeah, I've heard different people talking about, is there anything you can do to prepare for something like that so it doesn't happen?
26: They said hardening of the arteries, and I know that you can detect that.
0: Yeah.
26: And I don't know if he was on some sort of drugs for that or blood pressure med. I don't know.
1: But also, kind of, I mean, 71 years old, travels all the time.
26: All the time.
1: Works a crazy schedule, high-pressure gig. Yeah, not necessarily the picture of health. I mean, yeah, it's sad, it's surprising, but, I mean, these things do happen, unfortunately.
26: Yeah. Yeah, they do. And, you know, anybody who's, I mean, like me, for instance, I go, holy crap. You know, when you hear something like that, having dealt with heart issues myself. So,
0: oh, yeah.
26: I mean.
0: And it's a shocking thing when it happens.
26: It certainly is. But I was stunned. I mean, I got up and I read the news and I'm like, wait a minute. This can't be right. Lindsey Graham?
0: Yeah.
26: I keep thinking Mitch McConnell, you know.
0: Right.
26: Yeah. And that's really, this is really a tough spot for the Republicans right now. I mean, particularly if McConnell is not able to come back.
0: Mm-hmm.
26: And you're down Lindsey Graham, too. I mean, somebody will be appointed that's a conservative Republican, I'm guessing.
0: Yeah. Well, talking about Lindsey Graham, Trump was on Fox talking about what had happened, just about the man.
2: So what makes it even stranger is that I got a call last night sometime in, you know, the early evening, maybe in the sevens, and he called and he said, we're all set for the Save America Act. He was pushing the Save America Act like crazy. He got back, said he just landed from Ukraine. I said, that's a long trip to make. He said, he sounded a little tired, but perfect, but a little bit tired. I had a right to be. And he was a worker. He was really a worker. But he sounded great, actually. But he actually said he was tired. But he wanted to pass the Save America Act. And I said, well, we're going to get it done, Lindsey. We're going to get it done. I'll see you, like, soon. We thought maybe we might even meet today.
3: Mm.
2: And then that was it. And that was, you know, very... around the time, it couldn't have been much longer. I don't, it could have been his last call. I don't know exactly, but I got a message about 1 o'clock in the morning from one of the people at his office that he had passed away. I said, "You got it? I just can't believe it." He was like a member of the family to me. It's very tough, actually. It's amazing,
3: Mr. President.
2: He was such an advocate. He was, you know, if he wanted to get something. And, you know, he had a unique ability. He was able to deal with Democrats and Republicans. If I had a problem, a real problem, I wouldn't often ask. But if I had a problem with a Democrat, he could work it out. He was a great politician, actually.
0: And it's another one of those guys that it did not start off great between the two of them.
1: Well, no. Trump doxed him.
0: Well, yeah. Well, Lindsey Graham said, I think he's a kook.
1: Yeah.
0: I think he's all these different things. And then it was the famous thing where he gave out his number.
26: Oh, gosh, I forgot about that.
0: Oh, yeah.
26: I forgot about 26, that.
0: Yeah, 2016.
4: So Lindsey Graham says to me, please, please, whatever you can do. You know what I'm saying? I said, what's this guy, a beggar? He's like begging me to help him with Fox and Friends. So I say, okay, and I'll mention your name. He said, could you mention my name? I said, yes, I'll mention. And he gave me his number, and I found the card. I wrote the number down. I don't know if it's the right number. Let's try it. 202. 228.
0: Oh, you gave the whole number. Yeah.
4: I don't know. Maybe it's, you know, it's 3-4 years ago, so maybe it's an old number. 202-228. I don't know. Give it a shot.
0: Well, then you had to change the number.
1: Yeah, the best part was that Lindsey Graham took it in stride, relatively speaking, with politics, because he just put out on Twitter at the time, something like, I think I'm going to have to switch phones. So, Android or iPhone? What am I doing?
26: Yeah.
1: Yeah, Al Franken, former Democrat senator and noted butt grabber, once did an interview where he's talking about, you know, people trying to come up and make jokes to him because he's a comedian when he was in the Senate. And he says, yeah, it's kind of annoying. And he was asked something to the effect of who's the funniest senator. And he said it was Lindsey Graham, because one time we happened to cross paths in the bathroom. He had been running for president. And I said, hey, if you're the nominee, I would vote for you. And Lindsey Graham, without missing a beat, said, yeah, that's my problem.
0: That is pretty good.
5: Good story.
0: Well, and one of his best moments was defending Kavanaugh when he was up for Supreme Court.
5: That was fiery.
0: And yes.
5: He was pissed off.
0: With every right to be.
5: Yeah, he did, yeah.
0: And I'm sure we'll get to that, you know, coming up a little bit later. But, you know, we gave Lindsey plenty of grief on the show.
5: Oh, heck yeah.
0: Not agreeing with, you know, a lot of different things. But one thing I totally thought was cool, I don't know, have you heard any of his staff talk about him?
5: Mm-mm.
0: How well he took care of everybody and how much they really admired him. And I think about all the different politicians we've heard about. Oh, their staff talked about what a tyrant they were.
5: Oh, yeah.
0: You know, on this ego trip all the time. But the people that were closest to him really had great things to say. And I don't know of anybody you agree politically with all the time anyway.
5: No. I did read something kind of interesting about him in that he was not a uber wealthy guy.
26: Mm-mm. One of the few people who goes to the Senate and doesn't become a multimillionaire.
5: No, it was his net worth was $1.5 million when he died.
0: You're joking,
5: no.
0: Man.
5: And that put him in the lower quarter.
0: Oh, I'm sure.
5: Of congressmen.
0: Yeah. Wow.
5: Yeah, I mean, he was not one of these guys. It wasn't Bernie with 16 houses, you know. No, I mean.
0: Fighting oligarchy. Right, yeah. Yeah, what a fraud that guy is. Well, more on Lindsey Graham a little bit later. Now it's Iran, and Trump's had it, you can tell.
26: Yeah, well, you know, you had this memorandum of understanding. Everybody seems to be on the same page, and then Iran does what Iran likes to do, which is mess everything up. Mm-hmm. And so President Trump says, hey, we're going to block Iran from the Strait of Hormuz. We are going to make sure that people can go through it safely. And, you know, maybe we get a cut of whatever goes through.
0: Here we go.
6: But we had a deal. What nobody knows, we had a deal. It was a done deal. And then they broke it. They always break it. We've had 10 deals with these people. And so we're just going to hit them very hard. And we're going to keep the strait. And we'll probably run it. We'll become the guardian of the strait. Maybe we'll call it the guardian angel of the strait. And we should be reimbursed for that. When we do that, we're going to be reimbursed because the other nations are very wealthy. They're on our side. And we can't be expected to do that for nothing, unlike we had for many years. You know, we guarded the strait for 50 years more, and we never got paid for it. They made all the money, and the United States was just, you know, not, they wouldn't, it's amazing. It's, we guarded it for nothing. And now we're going to guard it, and we're going to get paid for guarding it, a lot of money. But we just want to be reimbursed for doing all of this, for putting our people in danger.
0: Dude, he is the ultimate deal maker / negotiator, and he doesn't forget the things they've done. We haven't been compensated for it. It's worth some money.
26: I like that. Just a measly 20%.
0: Yeah.
26: Give us 20%.
5: Sound right? About right? Yeah, okay.
26: Yeah, okay.
0: That's not where he's going to end up.
26: No.
0: That's just the starting point because everything's a negotiation. It's all a deal. But yeah, dude, if it were to go on and you give Iran, you know, power over the strait forever, it never ends.
26: Yeah.
5: Well, it can't end. That's what all they have.
0: Yes.
5: I mean, you know, you take away the toy, that's it.
0: But the way you understand it, with the world's oil supply and where it's at, you're talking about, I mean, not just a recession. You're talking about a depression around the world.
26: Yes.
0: Which Trump does not want to happen. So you do have to take control of the thing.
5: Yeah, I agree.
0: And Iran is saying we will have control over that. It's not yours.
5: Well, when you,
0: it's international waters.
5: The only thing you understand is force.
0: Yes, that's true.
5: That's the only thing that moves the needle with these people. That's it.
0: Well, and then you'll have the negotiators. But the negotiators aren't the ones lobbing missiles at the cargo ships.
5: And they're not even the ultimate say.
0: No, it's the people with the guns.
5: Yes, always has been. Always.
0: So I don't know. I mean, and they know far more than I ever will about negotiating this stuff. But it's like, okay, all these rogue people with, you know, the Iranian regime with the guns, then let us know where they're at so we can take them out. Because if not, you're just as guilty. Well, we're really trying, but we can't have any control over their rogue. Blah, blah, blah.
5: Yeah.
0: And on it goes. So, yeah, more on that a little bit later. You know, it's the anniversary, 2 years ago, Butler.
26: Yeah.
0: Boy, isn't that crazy?
5: 2 years.
0: And we really don't know a whole lot more. Are you surprised right now that we don't know more about that kid than we did just a couple years ago?
26: Yeah, I mean, it's...
0: Thomas Crooks?
26: It's a very strange thing.
0: I mean, he was gone. I mean, body, everything.
26: Yeah.
0: The entire place wiped. And in a world where there are tons of conspiracies about everything, if you don't want conspiracy, then you got to not do what you did in that situation.
26: Right.
5: That is weird how the conspiracy involves the one that we know did it.
26: Yeah.
5: That we've had video of that person.
0: Yes.
5: I mean, and all of that. That's the one that all of a sudden there's, you know.
0: But what was behind
5: it? A source of conjecture.
0: Just one kid went rogue there?
5: Exactly.
0: That's a harder one to believe.
5: Well, that's the thing with this Crooks kid, though.
0: That's what I'm saying.
5: Yeah. Oh, okay, they're talking about the other one, too. I'm like, well, we know a lot about him.
0: No, the Robinson thing seems pretty...
5: Yeah, me, open and close.
0: It seems pretty clear to me.
5: Yeah, Crooks just went away.
0: It's really bizarre.
5: Yeah.
0: And I know different people online were looking back saying, isn't it unbelievable that this happened? And one of the things was that the day after... And it was a Sunday morning, so there's little George and the Wrinkle Biscuit, Martha Raddatz, talking about, well, you know, some of the rhetoric from Trump and his supporters brings this stuff on. It's unreal.
8: President Trump and his supporters have contributed to this violent rhetoric as well.
9: Well, absolutely, George. We were just looking back this morning at some of the things that former President Trump has said. He warned last March of potential death and destruction if he were charged by the Manhattan District Attorney. Our country is being destroyed as they tell us to be peaceful. Trump in January warned of bedlam in the country if the criminal charges against him succeeded. And of course, in March, he said, now, if I don't get elected, it's going to be a bloodbath for the whole. That's going to be the least of it. It's going to be a bloodbath for the country. That will be the least of it.
0: He was talking about the auto industry.
26: Yeah, that was.
0: You peddler of fake news.
5: Oh, Wrinkle Biscuit.
0: Jeez.
5: My goodness.
0: And, of course, I don't think the apology ever came. You know, in fairness, he was talking about the auto industry, that there would be a bloodbath within the industry if he wasn't elected. No, there was never any correction. Of course not. Now for a laugh.
5: Martha Raddatz.
0: Well, it's Mashup Monday. Mm-hmm. David comes in with surprises. What do we have today?
26: Oh, this is an interesting one. It's from Brooks Music Shaker. AC/DC versus Queen versus The Doors versus The Guess Who versus Zeppelin versus Rage Against the Machine, all combined into one.
0: Whoa, how do you do that?

0: This is pretty amazing.
1: Listen what I say.
2: Oh, what a love.
0: Yeah, you had Jimmy Page solo on the top of the riff. Wow. Oh, and then they ruined it. With Tom Morello's computer game.
1: Whatever that is.
0: Solo. The rest of it was brilliant.
1: That was really good.
0: Wow, man. All right. Really good. The five stories we're watching today. Much more straight ahead right here.
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13: One, two, three,
14: okay,
13: four,
14: number five. Senator Rand Paul says Dr. Anthony Fauci will be publicly testifying before a Senate committee on July 29th. Spoiler alert, nothing is ever going to happen.
15: Yeah. He's already preparing for it, I'm sure.
14: Yeah. Number four, South Carolina Senator Lindsey Graham died suddenly after returning home from a trip to Ukraine. His heart gave out. Number three, President Trump suggested making Lindsey Graham's sister, Darlene, who Lindsey basically raised, as the interim senator from South Carolina. The governor's going to be making an announcement at 4 o'clock Eastern this afternoon.
15: What do you think of that idea?
16: I don't know what to think of it. I don't know enough
14: about
16: it.
14: Basically, somebody fills in until
16: the
14: new Congress is seated, because he was up for re-election this fall.
15: Yeah. A lot of people are like, yeah. I mean, she definitely knew his politics.
16: Yeah, it sounds like a great honor to him. But, yeah, who knows?
15: Interesting.
14: Let's see. Number

0: 2, U.S. Capitol Police have arrested a guy who showed up at the north barricade of the U.S. Capitol with a gun. Still investigating what he was doing there and what he had hoped to do. Number 1, President Trump announced that the Strait of Hormuz will remain open and said the U.S. will assume the role of guardian of the Hormuz Strait. The new installment of the Marvel Cinematic Universe, apparently. he said the U.S. will seek reimbursement equal to 20% of cargo shipped to cover the cost.
1: We'll see if that happens or not. But it's a starting point. So there you go.
2: Maybe we sell that. Why don't we just rename it? Get naming rights to it.
0: There you go.
1: Might happen.
2: Yeah.
1: So we hit what? We took one night off, and then it was 140 more Iranian targets. And then we're saying, yeah, the strait, it's open. But then you're looking at the camera and different people saying, but no one's moving through it.
0: Yeah.
1: Because, well, people are gun shy.
0: Yeah. Well, you don't want to get blown out of water.
1: Right. Exactly.
2: How many targets are left?
1: You wonder
2: I
1: that.
2: I mean, you just, is there an infinite number of targets? I don't know.
1: Far more than we would have guessed, four months ago.
2: I think there's been well over 3,000 or 4,000 right now.
1: Easy, yeah. This is the Markley, Van Camp, and Robin show. Okay, so we'll see what happens. I guess that's the biggest story of the day, or Lindsey Graham?
0: That's one of them. I mean, the Lindsey Graham thing. Yeah, it was just so surprising in the world of politics. And I'll tell you, when Trump was making the rounds, because he showed up on a bunch of the Sunday morning talking head shows, including Meet the Press, Lindsey Graham was supposed to be on Meet the Press.
1: Yeah.
0: And according to an Axios report, take that for what it's worth, he had been talking about, I'm not feeling right. I'm going to go to the doctor after the Meet the Press thing. And then he died.
2: I didn't hear that. Okay.
1: Yeah. Man. Yeah. It's another reminder, man. Life's fragile.
2: Yes,
1: you never know. I was just reading Ecclesiastes, thinking about death is wise. People don't like to do it, but it is wise. Okay, more on that later. Kamala Harris giving a rousing speech to the WNBA. I can't wait to hear it.
2: Oh, God.
1: And around What's Your Story? Coming up.
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17: All right. The Markley Van Camp and Robin Show. Jamie Markley, David Van Camp, Scott Robbins. Okay, David. So we're talking about 2 years ago, it was Butler.
0: Yeah. Donald Trump came within less than an inch of being murdered on the stage at a rally. And so we talked about it a little bit on Fox News this morning about how that chart on illegal immigration that he put up, I mean, it saved his life.
17: Yeah, because it made him look, right?
0: Yeah.
17: Yeah, it's true.
18: God was with me. I turned my head to show a chart, and a chart that I never show on the right-hand side, but this time I did, and a chart that I don't even use that much. I use it probably 1 in 10 times at the rallies. But it's always on my left, and this time it was on my right. I looked to the right and said, if I looked to the left, I wouldn't be talking to you right now. So many amazing things. And the chart is always at the end of the speech. And I just put it at the beginning because it was appropriate. You know, sometimes I'll start out and I won't be reading a lot of things because it makes it much more interesting. I think that's why people like it. Yeah. But I just said I'm going to put it up there. It just felt good. Yeah. It felt right. You know, I speak the way I feel. And it felt right. And the chart, I said, let's talk about the chart. And I look over to the right as it's coming down. And I said, wow, what was that?
19: Wow.
18: I said, it's either the biggest, most violent mosquito in history, or I just got shot. It was one of the two things.
2: Yeah, because you wouldn't expect it, right?
17: Yeah.
2: I mean, it would be like, what was that?
0: Yeah.
2: You know?
17: Yeah. That's the way he put his hand up. Like, what was that?
2: What was that?
17: Yeah.
0: Well, I also think it's there. You know, there's a lot of angles to this. Of course, the mystery surrounding the gunman. How was he able to get up there? Why was nobody perched up there for security? You know, we've got a new Inspector General report where there were 100 radio calls to the Secret Service that didn't get through because they were on two different systems. Mm-hmm. I mean, it just a lot of things really went wrong that day, or did they? You know, there's always that question about.
17: Yeah.
0: how this all lined up. But the thing that I keep going back to, and this is just the way my brain works, is how ironic it is that Biden's border crisis actually saved Donald Trump's life.
1: In some sort of way. Yeah.
2: You know, I never thought about that before, but you're right.
0: Yes.
2: Yeah. Yeah.
1: And the Secret Service, my gosh, all the missteps. It's just crazy. And, you know, when he was talking about, you know, God was with me that day. What's her name that wrote the book? She's a reporter. Zito. No.
0: Oh, shoot. Selena?
1: Yes.
0: Yeah.
1: She talked about, I heard her in an interview talking about how she had known Trump for years. He was different after that.
0: Yeah.
1: And I remember, you know, certainly in the months after, you heard Trump talk about God more than you ever heard him mm-hmm. talk about God before. It had a profound impact on him. And I'm thinking about that because that was 2 years ago. And this was like more than 10 years ago. I joined a few other friends. It was like a small group of Christian people. They were doing this thing together, and it was 2 years. And like once a quarter, you'd get together for the weekend. And you were really encouraged. No phones, nothing else. Because it's a lot of it's just you alone with the Lord and praying and reflecting and trying to figure out sort of what's your purpose in life. And man, when you have no phone, and it's a weird experience. It can be really, really good, but it can be terrifying. Because you're thinking about all the mistakes you've made throughout your life, right? Well, the one thing the leader had said at the very beginning, this is going to go for 2 years. It's going to be amazing to you, all the things that happen in 2 years' time. Mm. Things that you can't see coming.
2: Right.
1: Coming in the future.
2: Mm-hmm.
1: And I just, you know, I kind of put that away like, yeah, it'll be interesting to see what happens. And it wasn't that long after that, Robin, you had your heart attacks.
2: Yeah.
1: And David and I are left scrambling like, what are we going to do? We thought the show was over.
0: Yeah.
1: We thought it was done. And I'm like, oh, so that was the big life-altering change that I didn't see coming. Wow.
2: Well, none of us did. I didn't either.
1: But then to see where it's ended up right now, and you're back with the show, and it's the whole thing's kind of amazing to me. But at the same time, with this shooting at Butler, someone saying surviving is like violence? Who said that? What?
0: Just a flashback to Jen Psaki talking about it on MSNBC, because there was this desperate play, and I think it was because they realized, a lot of people in left-wing media realized, okay, Donald Trump very likely just won the election on this alone.
1: Oh, right.
0: And so they're trying to spin this in any way, shape, or form. And Jen Psaki at the time is like, well, did Trump really have to stand up and say, fight? That's bad.
1: I forgot about this. Roll that.
19: They're trying to change the subject. Yep. And you hear this fight, fight, fight chant, mm-hmm. which you heard Trump do right after the shooting in Butler. We saw that once again on Truth Social. That does scare me a little bit.
20: Yeah.
19: How do you feel about that?
20: So I have to say, that is Elizabeth a Warren. Very, very different kind of approach, not just to politics, but to democracy, and one that ultimately does put our democracy at risk, puts us all at risk.
1: These people are clowns.
0: I think what puts democracy at risk, I mean, in the context of the conversation, is somebody trying to murder a presidential candidate.
1: Yeah.
0: That's a pretty big threat to democracy.
2: You know what else puts the democracy at risk?
0: What's that?
1: What?
2: Putting your nominee up that no one voted for.
0: Oh, yeah, that too.
2: That could be a threat to democracy.
1: Man, oh, man.
2: Yeah, these people are just insane.
1: Oh, yeah.
2: I hear that. I still get pissed off. And it was years ago.
1: Two.
2: Well, I know, but it's like crazy, right?
1: Wasn't that long ago.
2: I know.
1: Yeah, I know. I know what you're saying. All right. It's that time. We do it a couple of times a day. Go around the table. It may not be the biggest story out there, but it caught your attention. You want to bring it in. David, today, what's your story?
0: Well, speaking of the person who was airdropped into the 2024 presidential election, Kamala Harris. She attended a WNBA game. And gave a rousing locker room speech to one of the teams.
1: Okay, I saw this on social media, and I'm like, okay, David's going to have it, I know. So I'm just going to wait and enjoy it at the time. So I haven't heard it yet. I know you have, Scott.
2: Yeah.
1: Okay, go ahead and roll it.
21: And you are having an incredible impact. I travel our country. Young girls, boys, people of every gender, background, race, watch the W.
22: Yeah.
21: And understand
1: no, they don't.
21: How inspiring it is. So keep doing what you're doing. You guys are impacting people. who you may never meet, people who may never know your names or mine, but they are aware of what you are doing, and it is giving them a sense of their value and their dignity and what they have a right to expect from this world. So congratulations on this game, but congratulations as much as anything else for the path you guys are charting. It is extraordinary to watch.
2: I'll take platitudes for a thousand.
0: They'll never know your name or mine, but they're all watching the WNBA and they're all inspired by you.
2: Yes, they are. Just.
1: And she talks to them like they're children.
2: Just, dude, it's the same every time. It just depends on who it is, whether it's Girl Scouts or WNBA or.
1: Well, first of all, not everyone is watching. Okay, they're not. Sorry, I know the ratings are up, especially when, you know, Indiana plays. However, not everyone's watching, but okay, have your fun. But then this part of, and it's inspiring, and what you're doing, they show up for work. They play basketball for a living.
0: Yeah.
1: That's what they've been doing for years. It's not quite as good as when she actually showed up for the college basketball team, her alma mater, who just got their guts ripped out on national TV in the NCAA tournament, and she's talking to them like they're children.
21: You hustled out there. You are smart. You are disciplined.
1: You are smart. I don't know, man. 17 turnovers? But hey, whatever.
2: Going to hang your artwork on my refrigerator. Get home.
1: Not only that, she was so proud, okay, that the team didn't walk off the court with 5 minutes left to go in the game, even though it was decided.
21: And you know, that's what it's about, right? Until the last minute, you guys did that. You didn't stop until the last second. You did not stop. And that is so inspiring.
1: So inspired that they didn't walk off and leave and just head to the showers with 5 minutes to go. We got no chance.
0: And I know that it's March, but I really love your macaroni art Christmas ornament that you're giving me.
1: Yes.
2: Thank you.
1: Is this another clip? Oh, yeah. She's like, this team. Yeah, I know. We're all sitting here.
21: You know, I was at Howard back in the day where we were just happy that there was a game. Much less getting to this place. Right? And I see Bison literally all over the world. And we've been talking about you, this team. You all, this team.
1: Yeah,
21: this
1: I know. Team, this team. We made it to the tournament.
2: Whose team was it? Whose team? Whose
1: we
2: team?
1: Get it. Jeez. Oh, God. And our hearts are broken because we just got our asses kicked.
0: Hey, but.
1: And now I got to listen to you cackle.
0: Look on the bright side.
1: Oh, my gosh.
0: Look on the bright side.
1: This Get out of here.
0: This team has always kind of sucked. So, hey.
1: Would you leave?
2: Right.
1: All right, Scotty, what do you got for your story?
2: Oh, man, I don't know if you were up to see the end of it, but there was a race, a NASCAR race, that ended 3 o'clock this morning.
1: Really?
2: Yes. In Atlanta. It was the, what was it, the Quaker State 400. And there was a rain delay. The race, I hate races. I'm not a racing guy necessarily. I'll watch occasionally because I kind of like it.
1: You used to go to Indy all the time.
2: I used to go to Indy all the time. So I follow racing, but I'm not the big racing guy, right? But I hated races that started 7 o'clock at night. It should never start at 7 o'clock at night. Nobody wants to drive home at 11 after going to a race. It doesn't happen, right? So they start this thing at 7. There's this long rain delay. They don't call it. They just have the delay.
1: Okay.
2: So by the time they come out and get the track done, they take that big heater thing, whatever it is, that mover goes through there and dries the track off, right? So that's done. So they get the race restarted. It ends at 3 a.m. Ryan Blaney's your winner, by the way.
1: Well, sometimes it happens. I mean, there's a rain delay in other sports, and you just go.
2: Nobody's going. Now, what baseball game has gone 4 hours with a rain delay?
1: It happens sometimes. No. It used to be extra innings, and games wouldn't.
2: Well, extra innings, you can see. I can understand that. But I don't know. Rain delays, you got to call it, man. Well, you got to call it. You can't. Extra innings is extra innings. You keep the game goes on, yes.
1: Okay.
2: But when it's raining and you got to sit through the rain, it's 4 hours. They call it in baseball. It's called.
1: There was a 2.5-hour rain delay in St. Louis the other night.
2: Yeah, 2.5 hours. Yes, not 4.
1: Okay. There's no arguing with Scott on this. There's no, bringing up another point. You let the rage monster rage.
2: There is no
1: Right, Scott. It's ridiculous.
2: There is no NASCAR race that needs to end at 3 a.m.
1: Agreed.
2: None.
1: Stupid.
2: On a Monday morning.
1: Terrible sport.
2: I didn't say it was terrible sport.
1: Okay, terrible decision to have.
2: Bad
1: rain.
2: Decision, yes.
1: Okay.
2: Yeah.
1: Got it.
2: Thanks for agreeing with me.
1: No problem.
2: I appreciate it.
1: Today, for my story, is Embrace Your Geekness Day. I don't even know what that means. I had to look it up. It invites enthusiasts to proudly showcase their passions every July 13th. Whether your heart belongs to sci-fi, fantasy, gaming, or comics, this is your moment to shine. Dust off that cosplay, dive into a new graphic novel, or host a themed movie marathon with friends.
2: You don't have any.
1: Would this be like the collectors of the Funko Pops? Would this?
2: No,
1: that's not a thing. They don't do that.
2: Organized meetings that I'm aware of, and okay. If there were, I wouldn't go to them.
1: No. Okay.
2: Well, unless there was a rain delay, and then they held it at 3 o'clock in the morning. Then
0: longest baseball rain delay: 7 hours and 23 minutes.
2: That I'm not surprised.
1: Oh, guess what? A party bus driver got drunk. Uh-oh. Nimrod's in the news in just a few. And a news update next.
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1: The Markley Van Camp and Robin Show. I don't know if you're suffering this summer, maybe like you have in the past, when you're exhausted because you're spending half the night kicking off the covers, you're hot, you're sweaty, you're flipping the pillow over, just trying to find a cool spot. 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
1: News update, David Van Camp.
0: Democrat Senator Alyssa Slotkin is the latest Democrat to say the quiet part out loud. Hey, if you passed the Save America Act, that'd make it really hard for any Democrat in any state to win any election. Wow. So
1: we need illegals voting.
0: Right. Or
1: yes. And dead people.
0: Yeah, people who can't prove that they're citizens of the United States of America. We can just look the other way. But it's rare, but it's existential.
1: Right. Okay. Got it. All right. And with that, we go to Nimrod.
16: When the going gets tough.
8: Damn it, this is too hard.
16: The dumb get dumber.
9: All right, Dan.
16: It's Nimrod's in the News on the Markley, Van Camp, and Robbins Show.
8: I love the poorly educated.
1: All right. Nimrod's in the News. We go to North Carolina. It's party bus time. What's the great thing about a party bus, you know, back in the day, is you got a designated driver. You don't have to worry about it.
2: True.
1: A lot of times it's bachelor parties, whatever. Well, a party bus flew out of control and ran into three vehicles the other night before crashing into a house. Apparently, the driver joined the party. That was 58-year-old Gary Kearse. Police say he'd been driving while under the influence and with a revoked license.
0: Oh, gosh.
1: Why would the guy have a revoked license?
2: Yeah, why?
1: A DWI.
2: Oh, God.
1: See? Well, check this. DWI, and just 2 weeks ago, he was cited for hit and run.
9: I'll drive the party bus.
0: Yeah, why
9: okay,
0: not?
9: Gary's got it.
0: Yeah.
9: No problem.
2: It works cheap.
0: Small business owner who's just trying to get his life back in order.
9: Thankfully, no one seriously hurt. There was one person taken to the hospital, non-life-threatening injuries. So Gary, facing a slew of charges, including DWI, reckless driving, two counts of injury to real property, and felony injury to utility wires.
0: Huh.
2: Felony injury to utility wires.
0: Utility wires had rights.
2: Man, they sure did.
9: But he crashed into the house.
2: Oh, God.
9: That was, you know, the last part after it was hit three other vehicles. Yes. And again, earlier in April, DWI and hit and run, and now this one, and that is Nimrod's in the news.
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19: From ABC News, I'm Brian Clark. The collapse of the ceasefire with Iran's resulted in the deaths of several U.S. service members, as ABC's Stephen Portnoy has the weekend details from Washington.
20: The death of a service member in northern Iraq is described as the result of a controlled detonation of an unexploded ordnance that was carried by a one-way Iranian attack drone. Another American was wounded in that incident. Separately, CENTCOM says unidentified remains have been located as the military has searched for a missing service member in Jordan, where two others were killed in an Iranian strike on Friday.
19: And Central Command says that U.S. strikes overnight targeted Iran's Revolutionary Guard, retaliating for the Friday strikes. President Trump's calling for new economic action. He wants Iran added to a bipartisan Russia sanctions bill. Mick Mulroy is an ABC News analyst and former Deputy Assistant Secretary of Defense for the Middle East.
21: We're trying to put a lot of economic pressure on the regime. They obviously need money to fund their operations. That's part of the blockade, for example, the naval blockade, but increasing sanctions and increasing secondary sanctions. So companies and countries that do business with Iran so that they can sell their energy, which is a majority of their income, becomes more and more difficult.
19: The World Cup final underway in New Jersey with Spain and Argentina squaring off. Argentina star Lionel Messi is the first man in history to start in three World Cup finals. President Trump will present the trophy to the winners. Authorities in Tucson, Arizona say nine people were shot early this morning in downtown before a responding police officer shot and seriously injured the suspect. Officer Frank Magu says body camera footage will help investigators figure out what happened.
3: Tucson Fire Department personnel responded, assisted in rendering medical aid, and transported all of those victims to an area hospital. Right now, the investigation is continuing. It is a rather large crime scene, as you can imagine.
19: You're listening to ABC News.
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19: The season's second tropical storm's developing off the Gulf Coast.
6: Her name will be Bertha, expected to come around the Gulf Coast, first affecting the Florida Gulf Coast, then heading west all the way out to Texas. The system is currently disorganized south of Panama City, Florida. The National Hurricane Center has issued a tropical storm watch for the Florida Panhandle. They worry about flash flooding later through Thursday in Florida, Alabama, Mississippi, and Louisiana. Wayne Cabot, ABC News.
19: Controversial brothers Andrew and Tristan Tate, the influencers, were arrested in Florida, and they are facing additional charges brought by British prosecutors of rape and sex trafficking. The brothers deny any wrongdoing. There is a meeting underway to consider which historic site should be protected by a special UN cultural agency.
22: The Normandy D-Day beaches from World War II would be one of the UNESCO World Heritage Sites. That's the United Nations Educational, Scientific, and Cultural Organization. Historian David Edgerton.
23: Probably the greatest amphibious landing there's ever been. It ought to be remembered for that alone. But one reason it's particularly remembered, this is the first major commitment of Allied troops to the land war against Germany.
22: The World Heritage Committee meets in South Korea Sunday through the 29th.
19: That's ABC's Chuck Sieverton. Other sites considered include Mount Olympus. I'm Brian Clark, ABC News.
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8: All right, let's do it. The Markley, Van Camp, and Robbins Show. Jamie Markley, David Van Camp, Scott Robbins.
9: Uh-huh.
8: A lot to get to today. National Nude Day. I'm glad you wore clothes. Thank you. Appreciate it, Scott.
9: Well,
8: extra effort.
9: I also kudos to you for doing the same.
8: Well, yes. Well, you threatened to not.
9: Well, I know. And then I realized I can't even stand to look at myself naked, let alone have anybody else do it.
8: So. Well, let's just get right to one of the big stories out there, and that would be an ICE shooting in Maine.
11: Yes. And we don't have body cam footage of it. I saw a brief video of before the actual shooting where a guy in a Prius is basically dragging a cop behind him as he's doing, like, very, very slow donuts. And then apparently the car got aimed at an ICE officer. And, well, they opened fire because you're not allowed to run over cops with your car.
8: Correct.
11: But this is now national outrage. We need, you know, a full investigation. Fine, do the investigation. I think every police-involved shooting should, you know, just make sure that everything was done on the up and up. That's great. But, of course, you know, the outrage machine kicked into overdrive. You had Democrat Representative Seth Moulton. He got on the internet to be a tough guy in reaction to the ICE shooting.
8: Okay.
12: If you don't think this is f***ed up, you don't know what it means to be an American. And every one of us should be angry right now in this moment and willing to stand up for our values. The values that have always made this country great. And anyone who's just letting these MAGA autocrats get away with this needs to fight or get out of the way. It's time for us to stop this. So if you're on your way to Maine right now...
8: If you try to use your car to take out an officer, you're going to get shot.
11: Yeah.
9: I would say if you try to use your car to take out anyone...
8: Yeah.
9: It's probably not a good thing.
8: So what is he talking about?
9: I don't know.
8: Okay.
12: If you're on your way to Maine right now, thank you. If you're standing up and fighting in your community, thank you. If you're doing everything you can to protect our values, thank you. But if you're someone who can do more, then we need to do more. We need to do more right now. Because lives are on the line. Lives are getting lost. Because what?
8: Is this a call for all the people that are paid protesters?
9: Yep.
8: To now go to Maine?
9: Yep,
8: basically?
9: Pretty much, yeah.
8: All you people. Because what? You have no lives? You don't have jobs?
9: Yes.
8: Or families?
9: That is their job.
8: Okay, go ahead.
12: Because what, he used his Prius as a weapon at 2.5 miles an hour? That's just an excuse to shoot somebody. That's what's going on. These thugs want an excuse to shoot someone like they're patrolling the Warsaw Ghetto in 1941.
9: Oh, God.
12: That's bull, and it needs to stop.
8: Oh, my gosh. Okay, the paid actor routine is going over the edge there. That's irresponsible.
11: Well, yeah, he's acting like cars don't have accelerators.
8: No kidding.
9: Now, what is the acceptable miles per hour to run someone over?
11: Right.
9: Is it 2.3 not quite long enough or big enough?
11: I mean, do you have to go over 5 miles an hour before
9: I don't know what it is,
11: it becomes
9: David.
11: A threat?
9: Can we look into that?
8: How about let's hear from an actual witness that saw it? That would be good. How about that? Just for
13: I looked and I was watching and the ICE agent was yelling and drew his weapon. And he kept yelling and yelling and warning the person driving, which is when the car was put into drive and was trying to hit the ICE officer. And he fired, I would say, probably 4 shots at him. And then by that time, I was also through, you know, the intersection. So I just heard the popping, but I did see him draw his gun at the windshield. So then the car, you could see the car in the like rolling down the street afterwards.
8: Yeah. You can't use your car to go after someone, especially if they have a gun out saying stop.
11: Yeah.
8: What do you think is going to happen? Does anyone want to see anyone die? No, not as far as I know. Most reasonable people don't.
11: Mm-hmm.
8: But at the same time, that's common sense.
11: Yes.
8: I don't understand it.
9: I don't either. That's a tough one.
8: Yeah, no kidding, man. I mean, it is. And here we go with the outrage and on it goes.
11: Mm-hmm.
8: You know, and ICE is, you know, they're just looking to kill people.
11: Oh, yeah.
8: Really?
11: Well, you know, Chuck Schumer, man, he was full of hot air today when he was calling for a full investigation into this. And I mean that sincerely, just full of hot air.
14: We need a complete investigation that's independent. Now, on Iran and the NDAA,
1: When all the Trump administration...
8: Oh, my gosh.
11: I think Chuck Schumer broke in.
8: He just ripped.
11: Yeah, he did.
9: Touch cloth on that one.
1: Now on Iran and the NDAA. When all the...
8: You get older, you can't control it. That's what they say.
9: Man, you got to duck walk that thing away from the crowd. Oh, dude.
8: Oh, my gosh.
9: Man.
8: Yeah, it might be time to retire, Chuck.
11: Breaking news, yes.
8: Yeah, no kidding.
9: Should have just put his hand up afterwards. Yep.
8: Yeah.
11: That was me.
9: That was me.
11: Sorry, everybody, I just crop dusted in the Senate.
8: Yeah, no kidding.
9: Had brand cereal today for breakfast.
8: Oh, boy. Jeez. Okay, let's just get to the news out there. Man. We've heard from the Democratic Socialists of America co-chair.
11: Yes, and yeah, he's doing this interview because the Democratic Socialists of America have been winning Democrat primaries all over the place. And, you know, it's funny because a lot of news media is still bristling when you call them communists. They're like, well, they're democratic socialists, and that's different from socialism, and it's certainly different from communism. It's like, oh, please. We all know the game that you're playing right now.
8: But it's healthcare instead of abortion, instead of just saying killing babies.
11: Right. Mm-hmm. This is the DSA co-chair, Ashiq Sadiq, on C-SPAN saying, yeah, the government should be in charge of things like groceries and gas.
8: Ashiq Sadiq.
9: Sounds like a WWE guy, doesn't it?
8: It does. Yeah. All right, roll it.
2: We think the basic necessities of life should be run as public goods and not for private profits. And that is really resonating. People want fighters. People want fighters against the rise of fascism in this country.
8: Oh, my gosh.
2: And that's not what the promise of America is, that most Americans want. So we're all over the country, our members of DSA are talking about this with our neighbors, and we're united by a commitment to organizing around the values, politics, and policies that resonate with working class people. And that's what we're doing. We're showing that class politics is what's always been the case in the United States, but it's been for the ruling class and their politics. But we want a working class politics for everybody.
8: You always have to disguise it as something different.
11: Oh, for sure.
8: That's what's always been done. Because if you tell them what you're exactly about, no one would go for it.
9: Mm-hmm. Because it doesn't work.
8: Well, no.
9: It's never worked.
8: No.
9: Well, ever,
8: no.
9: Ever.
11: That basic necessities should be run as a public good, like grocery stores. Yeah, how did that work out in Venezuela?
9: Yes.
8: No kidding. And you saw the stats as far as a lot of the people that support this are rich white liberals.
11: Mm-hmm.
8: Or you also have, you know, it's not just all rich white people. There are some poor white people, too, that just don't want to work. They want things given to them. There's that part of it, too. But as far as the supporters and some of the people that are running for these offices, that's where they come from.
11: Yes.
8: It's like the rich kids that hate capitalism.
11: Yep. The phrase that I've seen is downwardly mobile trust fund kids.
8: Yes.
11: Basically, people who aren't going to take the trust fund and build something bigger with it, or an inheritance or a gift from their parents, like some other wealthy people have done before. No, they're just going to sit on it, and then they feel useless, and so they find a way of feeling useful, and then it translates into socialist politics.
8: Then here we are. Yes. Okay. Now you have some sort of hilarious piece of audio, David.
11: Yeah. So in Michigan, Democrat Representative Haley Stevens is running for the U.S. Senate against that, fake physician guy who's also a left-wing Islamist. And she's flailing right now because she's not getting any traction, really, and it's mostly her own fault. And some of this is visual, I'll admit, because she comes across as Chris Farley in the van down by the river sort of thing. She's got the hand motions and everything as she's leaning in, trying to, like, rally the troops here with this speech.
8: Okay, roll it.
7: I am going to be working on our behalf. I am going to be telling the stories on our behalf. And you better believe I'm going to be doing it with a little bit of joy, a little bit of enthusiasm, a little bit of energy, and a little bit of stick it to them. Because that's the Michigan way.
11: That sounds like a cartoon character.
8: It does. Oh, gosh.
9: I was thinking she's the lovable older lady who runs the diner in town.
24: is an extra from Paw Patrol or
3: right,
24: something.
3: Exactly. It's weird.
24: We're going to take down Mayor Hundinger once and for all.
3: Oh, my gosh, man. Whoa. Yeah, the party is in a sad space right now. And gosh darn it, people like you. At least that's what we're going to tell you. Just keep at it. Rise again, little fighter. Oh, yeah, there's a lot of socialists we'll be hearing from today as far as clips. It's a lot of fun. And the five stories we're watching today, straight ahead.
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31: 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It's a touchdown, Utah! Kalen Clay! Wait, the play is still alive. They're saying he let go of the ball before he crossed the goal line. And Oregon runs it back for a touchdown.
0: For Kalen Clay, it was a humbling moment, but he didn't let stopping short of the goal line stop him short of his life's goals. Kalen became an All-American and played 4 years in the NFL. 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
3: The Markley, Van Camp, and Robbins Show. Jamie Markley, David Van Camp, Scott Robbins, and now the five stories we're watching today.
2: One, two, three, four, five.
11: All right, number five. Federal and state health officials are investigating whether Taco Bell played a role in one of the largest U.S. outbreaks of that parasite that's causing explosive diarrhea.
8: Michigan getting hit hard.
11: Yeah. Oof, it's a messy situation for sure.
9: Oh, gosh.
11: Number

0: Raphael Warnock out of Georgia. They're very defensive right now.
1: I bet.
0: All right, we'll see what happens, though. Number two, U.S. inflation fell 0.4% month over month, according to the latest report. That's the largest drop in 6 years, mostly because of a drop in the cost of gas. Year over year, though, inflation is 3.5%, a little bit lower than economists expected. And number one, Iranian forces struck 3 commercial vessels overnight, including 2 tankers hit by cruise missiles, as a U.S. blockade is set to take effect.
1: And then we'll see what happens. Yeah, I think it's on this time. Do you see another ceasefire happening after everything else that's talked about?
0: It's hard to envision. Possible.
2: It's possible, but not probable.
1: I mean, every time Trump said it again, it's like, okay, we say again, we're all in agreement on the deal, and then it's an hour later, well, you got to make changes to the deal.
0: Yeah.
1: And on it goes. It is tiring after a while.
0: Yeah, it is.
1: By the way, did you hear what Trump said about Obama when it comes to Iran?
0: No.
1: Oh, man.
2: Missed that.
1: If you haven't heard it, I'll just roll it out for you and then get the reaction.
3: But if you look for 47 years, they've been tapping people along presidents. Every president got tapped along, didn't do anything, and they became more and more powerful. This should have been done 47 years ago. Shouldn't have been allowed to start. But Clinton let him go, and Bush let him go. Everybody let him go, and Obama was the worst of all because Obama actually went to their side. Obama, because, you know, he's a... Well, let's not say. Let's leave that for another time. He was terrible. And he allowed Iran to... But he gave them $1.7 billion in cash, in green cash, put in...
1: All right, before we get to the rest of the cash thing, you know, he went to their side. Whatever.
0: Yeah.
1: It's funny to me, because I remember being on the air at the time. And Scott, I think you were in the hospital. But I remember saying, is Obama working against the United States? Right. How is this good for us at all? It doesn't make any sense. It's just crazy. But anyway, yeah, as far as Obama giving him the cash, he loves to talk about this.
0: Oh, yeah, he does.
1: Here we go.
3: $7 billion in cash, in green cash, put in satchels in an airplane and brought to Tehran. $1.7 billion. Do you know what that is? Did you ever see $1 million in cash? This is $1.7 billion. It took up an entire Boeing 757, and they flew it to Tehran, and they gave it to people that were waiting at a plane. Can you imagine these people? They never saw money, and now all of a sudden they've got $1.7 billion in cash, and he gave them hundreds of billions of dollars in cash and everything else, and he went to their side. And because of that, they built... They became much more powerful because of Obama and Biden, who was the vice president, but he probably had nothing to say because he was not such a stupid person.
2: I like the way he starts off with Obama. He's not going to do anything. And by the time we get down the road, about 30 seconds, it's back to Obama.
1: Yes.
2: Just like that.
1: Yes.
2: Wow.
1: All part of it.
2: Well, that was a tour de force, wasn't it?
1: Of course. If you didn't hear it, I knew you'd want to hear it, you go.
2: Definitely.
1: Don't know if you saw this stat. More than half of Americans are posting less on social media.
2: Really?
1: Yes.
2: I can see that.
1: Why is that?
2: Kind of a novelty thing. I think it wears off after a while.
1: Okay.
2: Or people are just exhausted by what they're seeing.
1: Okay.
2: They don't want to participate anymore.
1: Now, personally, you're not posting less, are you?
2: No, not less. About the same.
1: Okay. Been consistent for a long time.
2: No more or less, no.
1: Okay. More than half say they're posting less than they did 5 years ago. And other people are saying, well, I'm just more selective about what I'm going to share. So they ask people, okay, what's the biggest reason why? Political arguments.
2: Yeah.
1: What people mention before anything else.
2: Yep.
1: It happens all the time. And then endless doom scrolling. Mm. Yep. So that's why you post less?
0: I guess maybe just putting down the phone a little bit more.
1: Yeah.
2: Just don't want to be involved at all.
1: Yeah. That makes sense. And then concerns about privacy. Yeah, that's happening more and more.
0: Yeah. Mm-hmm.
1: Then they ask younger adults, do you feel the pressure to post? Gen Z most likely. Mm-hmm. So yeah, it's just become exhausting. And, you know, I talk to different people, you know, depending on how old their kids are, it's like it's this crazy new world. You know, like it used to be, if you were going to go to prom, mm-hmm. you ask somebody. You could ask.

0: on the phone. Oh my gosh, you can't ask a prom date on the phone.
1: You'd have the promposal.
0: It's got to be something worthy.
2: It's extravagant, yeah.
0: Yeah, the whole thing.
2: Yeah.
0: You know, people feel all the pressure from that sort of thing. Or you're going on vacation, and, you know, sometimes it's a family vacation. You got a 16-year-old, and you just want a quick family photo. No, well, the lighting's got to be right. Oh, no. We got to have this in the background. Right. It's like you're not just living in the moment.
3: Yeah, I really hate that. I like vacation photos and all that, but sure. I hate it when it's like, everybody's got to stop and pose and get everything. It's like, hey, man, we're not at Sears, all right? We're not getting your family Christmas photo done.
2: Right, exactly.
0: This is the Markley Van Camp and Robin Show.
2: Or the thing with, Stephanie's getting married someday, so we're all having a big, someday she's going to get married to gathering in Vegas. You know, or what? What is this?
0: I just heard the other day of a woman that is having a destination birthday party.
2: Yeah.
0: In a bigger city.
2: Yes.
0: And you're like, okay, what is it, like a milestone 30? No, 27.
2: Yeah, 27. Yeah, right, exactly. Everything is this thing, right?
0: Like, yeah.
2: Yeah.
3: It's like, okay, you're going to outlive Jimi Hendrix? So,
2: right.
0: Yes. And Janis. Right. And Jim Morrison. Jim Morrison. And Kurt Cobain. 27, it's a mother.
3: There you go. That is a big milestone.
0: There you go. Yeah.
2: You got 28 should be the one.
0: Yeah, I have great news for Americans. I'm not joking. Great news. I'll explain and around it. What's your story coming up?
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3: The Markley Van Camp and Robin Show. I'm Jamie Markley, the Gen Xer. David Van Camp is the millennial and the sexy boomer. That's Scott Robbins. Mm-hmm. Okay, so abolishing the Senate is not extreme, said who? Your mic's off, dude.
4: The Democratic Socialists of America, who also tried to silence my voice as an anti-communist. They've been winning Democrat primaries all over the place, and they want to destroy America as we know it. The co-chair, Ashiq Sadiq, admitted it during an interview on C-SPAN, and part of this involves doing away with the United States Senate.
3: Okay.
5: We just don't see the point of the Senate. Historically, it was meant to serve very wealthy people who owned a lot of land, and that's still a system that we have today, and it's something we would change. We would expand what the House of Representatives does and make it more actually representative of people who live in this country.
6: So would you like to abolish the Senate?
5: That's part of our platform, and we don't think that's extreme. We think it's a change that would help make this country more democratic.
7: Abolishing the Senate extreme? What?
4: No, not extreme.
7: No,
4: not?
7: That's very mainstream. Yes. The hell was that?
4: Well, the other thing...
7: Ashiq Bashiq or Mashiq or whatever.
4: Le Sheik Seyfried.
7: Yeah, Le Sheik Seyfried. 70s reference. I was going to go with the Iron Sheik Balik or whatever his name is.
4: Yes. Well, no, the
3: 80s reference.
7: 80s reference, yes.
4: The thing you also have to remember is that not only are these communists out there pushing dangerous people, but they're also idiots. Because they just think, somehow we're going to be able to abolish the Senate. No, you're just not going to without throwing out the entire Constitution.
3: Yeah, but they read about it in university, and they're smarter than everybody else.
4: Right.
7: They never tell you what happens after that.
4: Right.
7: What happens after that?
4: Well, communists.
7: You abolish that, then what?
4: Yeah.
3: There are some people I've talked to that are seriously nervous about how many people are voting for socialists.
7: Well, they should be. I am.
3: Yeah. I know.
7: I mean, yeah. It's the creep, man.
3: Yes.
7: But it's been accelerated.
3: Along with the Islamification of different parts of America. Yeah. People are very nervous. I'm going to tell you something to be happy about.
7: Okay, let's do it.
3: You ready?
7: Yep.
3: I happen to read this piece from Victor Davis Hanson from the Hoover Institute.
7: I like him.
3: He's always, like, to me, whether you call him an uncle, grandfatherly figure, fatherly figure, whatever, he's wise. And he wrote this piece, and after reading it, I'm like, we should be feeling good. If you're in the news cycle all the time, it can get depressing. There's no doubt about it.
7: Mm-hmm.
3: But he writes, with a whimper rather than a bang, the world has become a different place than it was in January of 2021 when Donald Trump left office. Almost everything we're told about the global status quo is mistaken, largely because critics focus on what Trump says rather than what he does. And he goes into that a little bit, you know, just Trump tweets, people freak out all the time. People don't understand the whole art of the deal when it comes to Trump. But he said, we're not bogged down in a forever war with Iran. Israel is not without friends and is more regionally dominant than at any point in its history. Radical Islam, whether in the form of the Iranian regime, Hezbollah, Hamas, or the Houthis, is at its weakest point in half a century. China is recalibrating nearly all of the assumptions it's held for the past two decades. Russia is humiliated and hemorrhaging. Latin America is more pro-American than ever before. And then he goes into each of these topics individually, just like as an example. He said, in July 26, where we stand now, Latin America has swung decisively away from communism and toward Washington over the last few years. And goes into it. China is now backing away from its efforts to control the Panama Canal in the face of U.S. pressure. Venezuela is no longer a Stalinist bully exporting death and destruction to its neighbors. Which is true. Almost all illegal immigration from Mexico and Latin America has abruptly ceased for the first time in history.
7: Very true.
3: And he goes into each of these topics. It's all at American greatness. He also says, in a development that would have seemed surreal, Israel is providing intelligence and missile defense to the Muslim Gulf states, which are effectively fighting alongside the United States and Israel against a fellow Muslim nation. Hamas has been crushed. Hezbollah's once feared missile arsenal and many of its crazy leaders have largely been eliminated. The Houthis are also totally hamstrung. Russia lost its last client in the Middle East with the fall of the Assad regime. Neither China nor Russia can supply Iran by land, sea, or air, nor can either purchase its sanctioned oil. America's allies are growing stronger while the China-Russia axis grows weaker. The United States is allowing Ukraine both to manufacture Patriot missiles and to strike targets anywhere inside Russia. That hadn't happened before. And then China is sinking almost as rapidly as it once rose, burdened by a fertility rate that is just 1.0 while importing 75% of its daily oil consumption.
7: And ain't that something?
3: Yeah. Yes. 42% of its natural gas and 30% of its daily food. Its weapons exports are proving no match for Western arms. And it's, they're scared to invade Taiwan, which everyone thought was inevitable, but they're like, this could be catastrophic if we do it at this point in history right now.
4: They don't have the monetary resources to do it. I mean, they've got money, but man, it's been one, just like an inch away from falling off the fiscal cliff for years now. And also, they're closing thousands of schools because, you know, he mentioned the birth rate. They're not producing enough children.
3: Nope. And then near the end, he writes, the booming U.S. economy now produces $31 trillion in goods and services, roughly one-third more than either the most populous European Union or China. America is pulling ahead in most of the next-generation fields of artificial intelligence, robotics, genetic engineering, and cryptocurrency. Stock market record highs. Add it all up, and the picture is almost surreal. At the very moment the left insists that the United States has grown weak and isolated, America and its allies occupy a position of global preeminence not seen since the end of World War II. And I'm done reading that. I'm like, yeah. Mm-hmm. All right.
4: Yeah. All of a sudden, you're
3: feel better about that.
4: You're cranking out Born Free by Kid Rock.
3: Heck yes. Well, every once in a while, you talk about like a lot of different things. It could be within your family, the company you work for, the country you live in, the state, whatever. And you can talk about all the negative things or all the challenges that you're facing at the moment. And then someone will take a step back and say, all right, let's look at the bigger picture here of where we're at. And you can feel better about that. That was the effect that reading that piece had on me. So that was it. Just wanted to share. Do you feel better now?
7: I feel much better now. I'm ready to drag you back into the black hole in a minute. But yeah.
3: Okay. Yeah. All right. Well, let's race to the black hole. That's this segment. I don't think this segment was designed that way, but it's turning into it.
7: Kind of, yeah.
3: Well, you're looking around at all these stories. Sometimes it's not the biggest one out there, but it caught your attention. Like, I'd like to bring this in. We call it, What's Your Story? David, today, what's your story?
4: This is a guy who also realized that America is pretty good. And this is a person who says he's a woman. He fled the U.S. after Trump was elected again because he's bought into this, like, transgenocide nonsense that's been going on. He went to the Netherlands. Now, this guy could have actually gotten a work visa, but that would take too long, and he thought he was in really dire straits, so he's there as an asylum seeker, as a refugee.
3: Okay.
4: Well, how they do things in the Netherlands is they put you in a processing center and hold you there until your application is processed, and if you're denied, which most Americans are, you get deported back to the United States.
3: Got it.
4: Well, he wound up getting placed in a notorious processing center that's mostly Middle Eastern and North African Muslim men. And this is a guy who says he's a woman. And then
7: not anymore.
4: And he talked to a news outlet about this experience.
3: Well, okay.
8: Between here and there is a bunch of Algerians and Moroccans or whoever who think that queer people should be beaten. I think that this system where you have people just living out here that are unhappy is not good.
9: Yeah.
8: Oh, it's scary. It's legitimately scary. I decided that my mental health is degrading so substantially being here that I just need to get out. And the situation that I have in the U.S. as a trans person, not good, right? But here, I will be hurt or killed.
7: Yep, you will be. Yep.
3: Yeah. Do you mean the old Gays for Palestine's not working there?
4: Yeah, they don't really. You know, you talk to guys from Algeria, and most of them in these refugee camps, they don't really dig the rainbow flag stuff.
3: No, they're not going to have it.
4: Not part of their, and they don't just shake their head or complain about it being everywhere. They take action.
3: Oh, buddy.
7: Like, the waves like not good for my mental health.
4: Yeah, right. Or physical
7: health. I'm sure it wasn't. No.
3: Well, I would love to hear the conversation. Yes, I'm seeking asylum from the United States because they want to kill me. Yeah. Who's believing that outside of our country?
7: Right.
3: All right, Scotty, what do you got for your story?
7: Well, here we go. Chicago public school system teachers serve over 300,000 students, participated last weekend in a big protest against the U.S.-Israeli war in Iran, siding with the Iranian regime and the Lebanese terrorist proxy Hezbollah. The hands-off Iran and Lebanon protest, again, Chicago Public Schools Union, right? Holding this, all right? 300,000 kids they have to teach every day. For decades, the group has attacked Israeli and Western targets, and we're going to stop it. Hey, Siri, play Boom Boom Tel Aviv, said one of the signs held up by a protester, referencing the song, which calls for the killing of Jews and Israelis, including lyrics like Iranian missiles have your entire sky lit up. How does it feel to have bombs dropping on your civilians? Another sign read, hands off Iran, Lebanon, and Palestine. Stop the U.S.-Israeli war machine. And again, teachers union, big
3: unreal,
7: rally.
3: Unreal, dude.
7: 300,000 kids they teach every day. This is it. Your union dues at work.
3: Man, oh man.
7: Yep. I don't know what's wrong.
3: When is all that nonsense going to stop?
7: I don't know.
3: Well, they just say, all right, we're done with the teachers union.
4: Well, they just need some more investments from the government, you know?
7: Yeah, they do. You're right.
4: They need more funding, okay?
3: Yes. For my story, it just seemed to be instant karma for Philly fan last night with the home run derby.
7: Yeah.
3: And I like Kyle Schwarber.
7: I do, too.
3: He's in the finals against Jordan Walker, who's a St. Louis Cardinal.
7: I like him, too.
3: And Schwarber, you said you like him?
7: Yeah, I like Jordan Walker, yeah.
3: Do you like Schwarber?
7: Yeah, I like Schwarber, too.
3: Okay, David, it's really interesting to hear Scott say he likes a man that he wanted run out of Chicago for years.
7: Well,
3: and
7: listen,
3: was happy when he was finally
7: gone. Much different ball player when he got out of Chicago.
4: A lot of times where you were just openly,
7: maybe it was coaching. Maybe that's what it was.
4: You were openly mocking Schwarbaum!
7: Well, it was just ridiculous because it was...
3: It's a strikeout or a home run every time.
7: Well, that's true.
3: Isn't it still close to that?
7: Kind of. But he hits more home runs now. What's the difference?
3: We got to get rid of this guy. That's all I heard for years.
7: Yeah, I know.
3: He sucks.
7: I know.
3: Okay, anyway.
7: Nobody knows what the return was. Nobody knows.
3: Anyway, it looked like was a lock after he goes the first round and he hits 11 out of 15. And then Jordan Walker's down to his last pitch. But with this new rule, when you have one left, if you keep hitting home runs, you get another at bat and another at bat. He hits six in a row.
7: Unbelievable.
3: To win the thing.
7: Yeah.
3: And then after he wins, it was kind of cool.
9: Still booing you. What's it like to have 40,000 people boo you?
10: I was once told you don't boo nobody, so it feels pretty good.
9: That's right.
7: He's right. You don't boo nobody.
3: Because that was the thing for Philly fan. And it, rightfully so, they're going nuts when Schwarber's hitting all these home runs. Jordan Walker walks out. Boo!
7: And you know, the funny thing is you're watching it on TV, and when you hear the cheers, you're like, oh, he hit another one. It's a fly ball to the outfield.
3: No, you knew when they were cheering.
7: Yeah, exactly. You picked up on that eventually.
3: That he was not hitting home
7: runs. But your brain works in the opposite way.
3: Yes. You know?
7: So it was weird, yeah. Anyway, good for Jordan Walker. There's
3: and then his dad comes out there. It was cool.
9: How about your dad, Derek? Get over here. Yeah. Get over here. How about your boy?
11: Oh, he was awesome today. I just loved everything about it. Just his attitude, his approach, the smoothness, his swing. Looked like his dad. Yeah, he just did a great job. We're so proud of him. He just really, we're proud.
3: That was a cool moment.
7: Yeah, dad, mom, sisters were there.
4: Very cool. Why'd she have to say boy?
3: Because it's actually his boy, David.
4: Microaggression.
7: I thought the same thing, David. I did.
3: You know,
7: yeah.
3: The one thing that I thought through that whole thing, they did it the right way.
7: Well, they're the Cardinals. Of course they did. Yeah.
3: Nimrod's of the News Update next.
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3: The Markley Van Camp and Robbins Show. 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
3: News update, David Van Camp.
4: Well, President Trump backing off that 20% fee for traffic through the state, the Strait of Hormuz.
3: Figured he would.
4: Yeah. It says, well, you know, as called by different people, different countries, kings and emirs and all the people we know and all, we all love. He's saying this from the Oval Office today. Mm-hmm. Said, you know, we'd love to have them invest in the United States with billions and billions of dollars and continue our record setting. You know, it's never been a time like this for the United States with the factories, the plants. Basically, hey, they're investing in America. We'll call that good.
3: All right, we got to get the Nimrods. Here we go.
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3: Nimrods in the News. We go to Florida. 75-year-old Marshall Avner was at a pet store. Saw a family inside. Said to the kids,
25: hey, would you like to pet my dog?
7: No, no.
3: The kids just kind of ignored him. Everyone ignored him. Not sure what to do. Family tried to walk away. But then Marshall was offended, started making inappropriate comments. So then the father confronts him. That's when Marshall busts out the pepper spray. It sprays it at everyone, including the kids.
7: Oh, my gosh.
3: Yeah, cops called. Marshall arrested, facing charges for aggravated battery and child abuse. Held without bond. Please ask him, why'd you flip out?
25: I've got no explanation.
7: Pet the dog.
3: Maybe no one wants to pet your dog.
7: No.
3: That's Nimrods in the News.
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24: From ABC News, I'm Chuck Sievertson. Another U.S. service member's death this weekend in the Middle East, says ABC News national correspondent Stephen Portnoy.
26: The death of a service member in northern Iraq is described as the result of a controlled detonation of an unexploded ordnance that was carried by a one-way Iranian attack drone. Another American was wounded in that incident. Separately, CENTCOM says unidentified remains have been located as the military has searched for a missing service member in Jordan, where two others were killed in an Iranian strike on Friday.
24: Seems like the word escalation is the accurate description for the war, says ABC News contributor and former Deputy Defense Secretary Mick Mulroy.
27: Looking at the pretty substantial airflow, and remember, we already had a lot of assets in the region, but the airflow that's coming in now indicates to me that we expect this to further escalate. And we want to have the ability to be persistent in that escalation.
24: Energy Secretary Chris Wright tells ABC News that oil tankers are continuing to flow through the Strait of Hormuz. The analytics firm Kepler says that crossings have been at their lowest level in 3 weeks. If Israeli Prime Minister Benjamin Netanyahu comes to New York City for the UN General Assembly in September, Mayor Zoran Mamdani would like to order his arrest. If it's legal, he tells the New York Times.
28: Look, I believe that Prime Minister Netanyahu belongs in The Hague. He's a war criminal who has been charged by the International Criminal Court. And what you will find is that is an opinion that is held by many purely because of what his actions have wrought over these last many years.
24: A hunt for a suspected shooter after gunfire in downtown Tucson, Arizona's entertainment district overnight. Officer Frank Magus says body cam footage will be aiding investigators.
29: The number that I have at this moment is that there are 9 victims who were struck, and one suspect who was struck by gunfire, 10 in total.
24: There's no word of any arrest just yet. You're listening to ABC News.
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10: 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Advice from the Word of God. That's right. Spiritual information, not human speculation. If you're interested, if you want to stick around, I hope you will. I hope you'll listen. And I hope you'll be challenged by what you're going to hear this morning on the Flatline Radio Show. It may be new in your area since we've added many, many new stations to our broadcast list. I made a mistake a couple of weeks ago and said we're broadcasting over 100 radio shows. Actually, it's 200. 200 radio stations across America this morning are playing this show. And I would like to say thank you for any individual in any city who spends a few minutes of your day listening to the things that we teach on this radio show. We're not trying to build a national audience. We're not trying to build a denomination. We're not trying to build an organization. We're just trying to dispense truth, hopefully that we'll find people that are interested in learning the Word of God. The truth is that we have many resources we would actually like to give to you free of charge. If you'd like to check us out, simply go to rickhughesministries.org on the World Wide Web, rickhughesministries, that's plural, .org. And there you can see the different books that we supply, as well as DVDs and audio messages. And by the way, this is not a self-help program. I'm not a counselor. This is a Bible-based program designed to give you accurate information, not some sort of human speculation. If the name Flatline intrigues you, it's a military term. It stands for the Forward Line of Troops, F-L-O-T. The name came from my very own pastor who taught me this concept of establishing a main line of resistance inside my own soul, inside the thinking of my brain, and I base it on those 10 Bible problem-solving devices taught in the Scripture. These 10 principles act as a forward line of troops, F-L-O-T, flatline, and those stand ready to repel any attack that we might face in our daily life. Because we all know that adversity is, of course, inevitable. But we might not all understand that stress is optional. In other words, if you stick with me and learn how God's plan works, you will find the peace and the happiness that you're looking for, maybe like you've never found it before. What you may be aware of since social media has grown so fast is that there are hundreds of preachers, hundreds of broadcasters broadcasting their sermons daily on the internet through things like Facebook and TikTok and Instagram and who knows what else, YouTube. All of these are free platforms that users take advantage of in hopes of spreading their message and, of course, their impact. Sometimes it's so confusing you might not know who to trust. They all talk about the same sort of stuff, about your eternal destination and what God expects out of you. And so sometimes their message can be downright harmful. So the first question, if you're listening this morning to me speak, is can I trust this weirdo to give me the truth? Can I trust Rick Hughes to tell me the truth? This is where God the Holy Spirit will have to give you some insight. If you are a Christian, it's his job to enlighten you and to direct you to where truth is. Listen to the words of our Lord Jesus Christ concerning matters like this. In John 16:13, he said, "However, when he, the Spirit of truth," that's the Holy Spirit, I'm reading from John 16:13, "when he, the Holy Spirit, has come, he will guide you into all truth." Did you hear that? He will guide you into all truth. "For he shall not speak of himself, but whatever he shall hear, he shall speak, and he will show you the things to come." So it's the Holy Spirit's responsibility to guide you if you are guidable. That's the big question. Are you guidable? Sometimes gullible is mixed up with that. Are you open to be guided into truth? The Scriptures tell us that the Holy Spirit comes to indwell us the moment we receive Jesus Christ as our Savior. That's the wonderful thing. In Ephesians 1:13, in whom you also trusted, after that you heard the word of truth, the gospel of your salvation, in whom also after that you believed, there's your salvation, you were sealed with the Holy Spirit of promise. A lot of people want to tell you, what do you got to do to be saved? And here's the answer. After that you believed, you were sealed with the Holy Spirit of promise. Now, this is when the Holy Spirit comes to seal you, to indwell you, to seal you forever. It is God's intention that your new life in Christ be empowered by the Holy Spirit, and of course, guided by the Holy Scriptures. When those two things come together, the Christian can begin to reflect the person of Jesus Christ in his daily life. In Galatians 2:20, the Bible says, I'm crucified with Christ. Nevertheless, I live. Yet it's not I, but it's Christ living in me. And the life which I now live in the flesh, I live by the faith of the Son of God who loved me and gave himself for me. What an amazing statement that is. No longer I, but it's Christ living in me. This is what the Holy Spirit and the Holy Scriptures do. They produce the character of Christ in your life. So maybe you have discovered, much like I have, that in spite of my best intentions, you know, when I don't want to, I still do saying things I don't want to do. I still have that sinful nature that can come out from time to time, depending on circumstances. When I used to travel a whole lot years ago, it would come out with me driving on the interstate or driving in traffic. We all get frustrated, and sometimes we get to sinning, thinking about that other driver that's a nincompoop over there. But, the Bible calls this the sin nature that we're talking about, the flesh. We all have it. It lives inside of us. In Galatians 5:17, the flesh lusts against the Spirit, and the Spirit lusts against the flesh. And these are contrary one to the other, so that you cannot do the things that you would. Some morning you feel like a nut, and some morning you don't. So you have a battle. This verse tells you that you have a battle going on. Lusteth is the word wars. The war. There's a war. The flesh wars against the Spirit. Well, what are they warring about? They both want to control you. They both want to direct your thoughts. The flesh to direct your thoughts into the lust of the flesh. The Holy Spirit wants to direct your thoughts into the Holy Scriptures. So you're going to live by what you think, because the Bible says, as a man thinketh in his heart, so he is. The daily battle that you face can be a source of frustration. Many Christians don't understand why they can't stop repeated sinning. The Apostle Paul wrestled with the same frustration in his life, and he mentioned it in his letter to the Roman church. He wrote these words in Romans 7:15, "For that which I do, I allow not. For what I would, that do I not." In other words, what I want to do, I don't do it. But what I hate, there it is, what I hate doing, that I do. Then again in verse 18 of Romans 7, "For I know that in me," that's in my flesh, "dwells no good thing. For to will is present with me, but how to perform that which is good I find not." Does that sound like you? Do you find yourself committing sins that you don't want to do? Do you find yourself being hateful when you don't want to be hateful? Do you find yourself getting angry when you don't want to get angry? Do you find yourself getting jealous when you don't want to be jealous? How about lust? Do you find yourself trapped in lust when you don't want to do that? That's the sin nature. It's very powerful. It's very strong. And you have it and I have it, because the Bible says we got it from Adam's original sin imputed to us. We have a sin nature. Now, here's the good news about that before I go too much further. Once you leave this earth, this body, once you get out of this nutshell that we live in, you're going to get a new body with no sin nature. You won't have that in heaven. You won't have that lust anymore in heaven. It'll be gone. So that's one thing we look forward to, is our new resurrection body with no sinful nature. But the solution to the control of that sin nature flesh is found in Ephesians 5:18. And here's what it says. And do not be drunk with wine where there is excess, but be filled with the Spirit. Sometimes people talk to you about drinking. If you're a Christian, you shouldn't drink. The Bible does not say that. The Bible says don't get drunk with wine. But the Bible does not say that drinking a glass of wine is a sin. Drinking a beer is a sin. The Bible doesn't say that. Of course, many Christians say, well, you don't want to influence those that you're around, so you don't want to be going in there buying it or drinking it around people that are weaker. And that is often very true. But I'm just telling you, the Bible does not say don't drink with wine. It says don't get drunk with wine. So in reality, the Christian, you and I, we're either under control of our sinful nature, the flesh, or we're under control of the Holy Spirit. We're filled with the Holy Spirit. Again, don't be drunk with wine where there is excess, but be filled with the Spirit. So there's a commandment for us to be filled with the Holy Spirit. There's no in between. Either you are in fellowship with God, filled with His Holy Spirit, or you're out of fellowship with God, quenching the Holy Spirit, letting your sinful nature control you. We're told in Ephesians 4:30, and we're warned, do not grieve the Holy Spirit of God, because you're sealed with Him until the day of redemption. Now, what exactly does it mean, don't grieve the Holy Spirit of God? What's that talking about? The original word for grieve is pronounced lupeo, L-U-P-E-O, and it's a verb. And as such, it's what we call a present tense verb, active voice, imperative mood. Present tense means it never is a time that you are to grieve the Holy Spirit. The active voice means you do the grieving, not someone else. And the imperative mood is a command from God through the Apostle Paul. Do not grieve the Holy Spirit. How does that happen? When you sin. When you willfully sin, when you reject the Scripture, when you reject the filling of the Holy Spirit, when you allow your sinful nature to take over, that's when you get in trouble. The intended use of that word grieve means to cause pain or to cause sorrow. And it's obvious that the Holy Spirit is very disappointed with us when we elect to let our sinful nature take control, when you let your flesh take over. And this is something you and I choose to do when we use our own volition to say no to God. I want to do this. I don't care what the Bible says. I don't care if the Bible says it's wrong. I'm going to do it anyhow. And you're noticed, you're commanded not to do it, not to allow it to happen if you are a Christian. The plain truth is, if you're not a Christian, none of this even applies to your life because you are not indwelled by the Holy Spirit. It doesn't even apply to you, and that'll never happen in your life until you believe in the Lord Jesus Christ and receive Him as your personal Savior. So, but let me go back to the plain truth about this passage. The plain truth is, at this very moment, right now, as you're listening to me, whatever city or these 200 cities that you're in when I'm playing this show, you are either, if you're a Christian, you are either controlled by your sinful nature or you're being controlled by the Holy Spirit. So which one is it? That's a legitimate question. Who is in control of your life this very moment? Well, the answer is there any unconfessed sin in your life? Have you committed mental attitude sin? Worry, anger, bitterness, jealousy? Have you committed sins of the tongue, lying, gossip, maligning, criticizing? Have you committed sins of the flesh, drunkenness? Well, what about it? Who's in control of your life at this very moment? Think back for a few minutes. Think back for a few hours. Have you committed any sin recently? Remember, sin can be a mental attitude sin, as I said, like jealousy, anger, fear, or it could be a sin of the tongue, like gossip, slang, and lying again. And if you did commit sin, have you been cleansed from that sin? Or, on the other side of the coin, are you still out of fellowship with God, out of fellowship with your Heavenly Father, due to your disobedience, due to the fact that you sinned and haven't dealt with that issue, you haven't admitted it yet? So let's take a moment and look at the recovery process for people that sin. Those who grieve the Holy Spirit can recover. The antidote, they said the word antidote, to personal sin is found in 1 John 1:9. It's the very first problem-solving device that should be on the flat line of your soul, and that is how to recover from that sin. My pastor used a key word called rebound. Rebound, like the basketball term, bounce out, bounce back. And this is the very first problem-solving device you and I should have on the flat line in our soul. 1 John 1:9. The Bible says if we confess our sin, He's faithful and just to forgive our sin and to purify us from all wrongdoing. This is critical that you stick to this and understand this. When you sin, you must go to God and admit the sin. If you don't do that, you will not be forgiven for the sin in time. You're already forgiven in eternity. You're already made righteous because of the righteousness of Christ that was imputed to you at salvation. But in time, you can break fellowship with God by committing sin, and if you don't recover from that sin, then the Holy Spirit is quenched, your sin nature controls your life, and that may be what's going on with you right now, and you wind up under divine discipline living a very miserable life. So the very first problem-solving device is to learn how to rebound, how to recover from your sin, how to confess your sin. You say, well, God doesn't know what I'm doing. How would God even know what I did? Well, Hebrews 4:13, neither is there any creature that is not manifested in His sight, but all things are naked and opened unto the eyes of Him with whom we have to do. So certainly God is aware of anything you've done. He's aware of who you are, what you're doing. He knows that. From Psalm 33:13, the Lord looketh down from heaven, and He beholds all the sons of men. Verse 14, Psalm 33, from the place of His habitation, He looketh upon all the inhabitants of the earth. This is crazy to think about this, but God can look at every human being on the earth at the same time? That's why He's God, because He has omnipresence. God can be in India. God can be in Africa. God can be in America. God can be in Europe at the same time. That's because He is omnipresent, and He is omnipotent. He's all-powerful. He's omniscient. He's all-knowing. So He is always looking at you and every decision you make and every decision I make. He's aware of that. He knows when we commit sin. Someone asked me, what's the greatest sin you could ever do? Well, that's called the sin of unbelief, because there is no remedy for the individual who rejects Jesus Christ as Savior. John 3 tells us about that. In John 3:17, for God sent not His Son into the world to condemn the world, but that the world through Him might be saved. And listen to verse 18. He that believeth on Him is not condemned, but he that believeth not is condemned already, because he has not believed in the name of the only begotten Son of God. So when the Christian sins, what we essentially do is break fellowship with God by allowing our sinful nature to seize control of our thoughts and our actions. And to recover fellowship with God, we must use rebound technique given in 1 John 1:9, as I quoted it to you earlier. I'll quote it one more time. You may have to do this 20 times a day, like I do sometimes. 1 John 1:9, if we confess our sins, He's faithful and just to forgive us our sins and to cleanse us from all unrighteousness. I hope you notice the verse is the third class condition in the Greek New Testament using the word if. If means maybe you will and maybe you won't. But just like you made that decision to sin, you must also make the same decision to be cleansed from that sin and recover fellowship with God through the filling of the Holy Spirit. And the recovery process requires me and you, us, to admit what we did wrong. That word confess is the key word in that passage. That's the key to recovery. In the original language of the New Testament Greek, it is the word homo legeo. Homo legeo, H-O-M-O. L-O-G-E-O, I think you know what that word is, homo, we use that today, and legeo means to say, and it means, there's a compound verb, actually, it may be made up of two words, it means to say the same. Homo is the same, and legeo means to say. By the way, this is the same recovery process, the same antidote that the Old Testament saints used as well. In Psalm 32, verses 3 and 5, listen to what David said, using rebound. When I kept silent, in other words, when I

When we fail to admit personal sin, that brings divine discipline, which is designed to break our arrogance. And this is taught in Hebrews 12, 5 and 6. Listen as I read it. "And have you forgotten the exhortation which speaketh unto you as unto children? My son, despise not you when the chastening of the Lord, when it hits you, don't faint when you're rebuked of him. For the people that God loves, he disciplines, and he scourges every son he receives." If you're a child of God, when you sin, you're going to get disciplined if you don't recover from that sin. Just the same way you would discipline your very own children if they lied to you, if they stole from you and they failed to admit it. So God expects us to be honest with him because he's honest with us. Divine discipline is administered to the believer when he fails to acknowledge his sin. And it's usually personal and private, but can be painful. It's not administered because God's mad at us, but because he loves us. And it's designed to stop us before we ruin our life and maybe even ruin the life of someone else because of our stupidity. So the power of the Holy Spirit combined with the power of the Word of God, I call that the dynamic duo, it gives us the opportunity to glorify God to the max. That's what we want to do. We want to glorify God to the max. We want people to see God through us. In 1 Corinthians 10:31, "Whether therefore you eat or whether you drink or whatever you do," here it is, listen now, "do all to the glory of God." In Psalm 86:12, "I will praise thee, O Lord my God, with all my heart, and I will glorify your name forevermore." I've told you these things so that you might understand the importance of being filled with the Holy Spirit. Many Christians don't understand this. Many people don't understand the Christian life cannot, will not, ever be executed without the filling of the Holy Spirit. If you try to operate the Christian life in the energy of the flesh, then nothing of eternal value is committed. The energy of the flesh is your morality, your good deeds. That doesn't glorify God at all. Morality is not spirituality. You hear me? Morality is not spirituality. The spiritually mature believer is a reflection of Jesus Christ, God's anointed Son. So if you desire to glorify God in your life, then you must follow his plan, which simply means that a right thing must be done in a right way. This is taught in 1 Corinthians chapter 3, verses 11 through 15. "For other foundation can no man lay than that which is laid is Jesus Christ," that's your salvation. "If any man build upon this foundation," this is a builder's metaphor now, like a house builder. "If anyone build on this foundation, gold, silver, precious stones, wood, hay, and stubble," there's two different categories. "Every man's work shall be made manifest, for the day shall declare it as the day of judgment seat of Christ, because it will be revealed by fire, and the fire will try every man's production of what sort it is. And if any man's production abide, which he has built thereupon, he shall receive a reward. And if any man's work shall be burned up, he shall suffer loss, but he himself shall be saved, yet so is by fire." If you're a Christian, you may not have any crowns in heaven, but your salvation is like the foundation of a house. It cannot be burned up. It cannot be destroyed. So you're going to be in heaven. You're going to have eternal life, but you might not have the rewards you'd like to have because you never learned how to operate effectively as a believer in the Lord Jesus Christ. The gold, silver, and precious stones refers to things done for God while filled with the Holy Spirit. The wood, hay, and stubble can be some of those same things, but done in the energy of the flesh. In other words, the believer out of fellowship because of unconfessed sin in his life has the ability to do things for God, but those things are totally unacceptable due to the source, the flesh. My team and I put together a couple of books that explain all of this in much greater detail. We've written a book called These Things, and that refers to what Jesus told the disciples, "I've told you these things so that you might understand." And we also put together a book called The Christian Spiritual Life. How's your spiritual life, we ask in that book. We've also assembled a book called The Divine Pardon, which tells you how to receive your eternal pardon from God. These can be ordered free of charge by means of going to our website, rickhughesministries.org.

0: or by calling 800-831-0718. All right. Thank you for listening this morning. Thank you for hanging in there with me for this 30 minutes. It's been my honor and my privilege to give you this information. We pray that God the Holy Spirit would use it to challenge you so that Jesus Christ might be glorified through in your life and you can represent him effectively. Okay, until next week, this is your host, Rick Hughes, host of The Floodline, saying thank you for listening today.
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3: 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John is in San Francisco. Hey, John, what's up in your world?
1: Hey, thanks for taking my call.
3: Sure. How can we help?
1: So I'm dealing with three pending debt collection lawsuits right now, and I have another account that's still in collections that's probably going to turn into a fourth lawsuit if I don't get it resolved soon. I'm trying to negotiate settlements, and it's been pretty overwhelming. Does it make sense to hire an attorney to fight them or even look into, like, Chapter 7 as a last resort? I don't think I'm there yet, but wanted to know all my options.
4: What's the amount?
3: How much do you owe these guys?
1: So the four in total is $21,000.
3: Mm-hmm.
1: 21.6. The two I'm trying to negotiate, the lowest will come down to $6,000. I'll try to offer them $3,000, but, they won't budge. I do have around $8,000 in savings just to try to deal with this, but...
3: You've got two in court, is that right?
1: So three in court.
3: Okay, and the three in court are how much? Give me the amounts on those each.
1: Okay, so one's 3,100 or $3,100.
3: Okay.
1: The other is $4,300.
3: Mm-hmm.
1: Third one is $5,500.
3: Okay, and these are credit cards or what?
1: They were personal loans that I took out in my early 20s.
5: So you can't take the $8,000 and clear the top two?
3: Yeah, you could. Have they offered you settlements on any of these?
1: They offered $6,000 to take out of the first two that I mentioned.
5: Love that.
3: Okay, that's $7,400 discounted to $6,000. Okay, so you could do that. I mean, you'd be down to two. And then you got $5,500. Now, personal loans, are you talking about with a bank or a rip-off finance company or what?
1: Yeah, it was just like through the bank or through,
3: What do you make?
1: $95 a year.
3: Why are you behind on these little bitty loans if you make $95 a year?
1: So I only started making 95 for, I think, about a year. Before that, I was making maybe 65 at most.
3: Yeah, but if you make 95, you could have cleared 21 in 1 year. Why haven't you?
1: I also have some more debt on top of that.
3: How much?
1: $12,000.
3: On what?
1: About $7,000 in credit cards and the rest in student loans.
5: Okay. What about
3: how much
5: about
3: do you
5: cars?
3: Owe on your car?
1: No car payments. Right.
3: Are you married?
1: Yes. And not married. I have a girlfriend and one kid.
5: Okay.
3: How old are you?
1: 31.
5: Okay. And I'm putting family in air quotes. Is everybody together? Like you all live together?
1: Yes.
5: And you're all contributing? Okay. Okay.
1: Yeah, I do want to get married. I just want to deal with the debts first before. I don't want her to be liable for any of this.
3: She's not going to be liable for it.
5: Yeah, that's neither here nor there. I think part of cleaning up the situation, all of this is a mess, not just the financial side. So part of cleaning up this situation is going to involve the relational side too. And I think you'll be shocked at how much peace you get from putting a nice little bow on your family situation and making it legal. And then now you can actually have real support as you go and start cleaning up this mess. And to Dave's point, you make $95,000 a year. I would.
3: You are not bankrupt. That's one of your answers. Okay.
5: Yeah, you're not bankrupt. Take the money that you have, clear off the first two. Now you've got the $5,500 one, and you never said what the fourth one was.
3: Well, it's...
1: The fourth one was $9,200.
5: $9,200. Okay.
3: Okay.
5: And that one's not even in court yet, so you kind of have to focus on what you need to focus on. The first two that are in court, you can clear those. And then you're not going to be far away from getting the money that you need to clear the third one.
3: You make enough money to just pay these
5: things.
3: Especially if you get settlement offers. So pile up, you know, you got $8,000 now. We're going to spend six of it and get rid of these two. Get it in writing before you give them any money. Don't give them money unless you get the settlement in writing. The offer, the $6,000 offer come in writing on email?
1: Yeah, I can ask for it. The only thing that concerned me was that they wanted, like, my bank account number.
3: No, I'll wire you the money, or I'll give you a prepaid debit card number. Go get a prepaid debit card for $6,000. Do not give them access to your checking account under any circumstances.
1: Okay.
3: They'll clean you out. They lie. Okay?
1: And
3: so, but, you know, you can clear every bit of this, and there's nothing to panic about. But here's the deal. You're going to have to get proactive and get after this.
5: Yeah, you're in a state.
3: You've been screwing around for a year.
5: Your life is just in chaos, and you need to clean it up. Like I said, go ahead and marry the girl. You need a budget and see where this $9,500 is going, or $95,000 is going every year. You need to put some formation to your life, and I think that that's going to help you out a lot. And I think that this is just the kick in the pants you need to
3: get no more
5: there.
3: Eating out, no more partying, no more happy hour, no more nothing. All you're going to do is work and pay bills and get your life back. Your life is screwed up upside down because you're not addressing these things, and they're coming after your throat. And so, you know, you got to address them. The good news is we can get rid of two of the four that are pending going towards this. Cut up the credit cards. Get on a budget. You can clean every bit of your debt, all of it, everything you've told us about in a year, everything. And what we'll do is we'll set you up on the every dollar account. And, so our suggestion is clear those two. Get married this weekend. Doesn't cost any money. She's not liable just because you got married. And then the two of you sit down as a husband and wife and start building a life together, which involves cleaning this mess up. But y'all are just running around acting like you're freaking 16 years old. And you're getting your head taken off doing it. So this is no longer a game. We're down into adult land now. And that's what we've got to play. You got to play serious. And no, you're not bankrupt. And no... You know, you don't need an attorney, because if you go to court with or without an attorney, and the question the judge asks is this a valid debt? Yes. Have you paid it? No. Guilty. That's simple.
5: Yeah.
3: You lose the case, because it's not a question of your character. It's not a question of what happened. It's not a question you didn't have a job. It's not a question of your mama. It's not a question of nothing. Just simple. Did you pay the debt that you owe? No. Boom. Judgment. Okay? That's simple. A lawyer can't keep that from happening. The only thing a lawyer could do is be negotiating better than you've been negotiating. Because your offer here of $6,000 is not a great offer. But given that you've got eight, I'd get rid of it. I'd do it in a heartbeat.
5: Yeah, but, plus, it's been around forever. So it's time to just case closed.
3: Yeah. So these things, when we ignore them and sweep them under the rug, we not only get a lumpy rug, they have a high rate of resurrection. And now you have zombies walking all through your... They come up out of the grave, and you have zombies walking through your house. And because we didn't deal with them. And so what you've got to do is take the zombies out fast, hardcore.

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0: Patrick's in Madison, Wisconsin. Hi, Patrick. How are you?
12: Hey, how's it going, Dave?
0: Better than I deserve. What's up?
12: So, I'm 23 years old. I recently graduated college, been working for a little bit here, and I anticipate my salary over the next year being about $85,000.
0: Good. What did you get your degree in?
12: I'm working in software. That wasn't exact. I studied business. But,
0: okay, good. Great.
12: Where life brought me right now.
0: Yeah, well done. Good for you. 23 and 85K is no chump change. Good job.
13: Good job.
12: Thank you. And so I have, I guess my question here, I have about $25,000 in student loan debt,
0: mm-hmm.
12: and that's about, I think it's 4.25% right now.
0: Mm-hmm.
12: Whereas I could, initially I was trying to pay that off as aggressively as possible, but now I'm kind of doing some of the math here, and my Roth 401k, I could hit the 24,500 limit there. And that seems to be a lot more money in the long time. So I did the math. I like calculated the difference between what I would otherwise, I'd probably otherwise do about 10K toward that per year. So it's really looking at $15,000 per year compound up until I retire. And it almost seems more, the math checks out to where maxing out the
0: You're leaving things out of your math formula, though. The things you left out of your math formula are probability of completion and also risk. And neither one of those are mathematically factored in. And you've added risk by leaving the student loan in place. And here's what we found. We did the largest research project on millionaires in North America ever done. We studied 10,167 of them. The number of them that said, Dave, we became a millionaire by not paying off my student loan and instead investing was precisely zero. No millionaires did your plan. None. They all said, I'm going to get completely clear of debt, have a clean life, be 23 years old and making $85,000 and be investing aggressively. You should pay off that $24,000 in 1 year or less if you're making $85,000 and you're 23 years old. And then start your 401k. And don't put a dime in investments until you get that stupid student loan cleared up. This is not a freaking pet. It's not a leverage project. You left risk out of your equation.
12: I guess I'm just worried about, like...
0: Okay, you do what you want to do. I told you what to do. Now you go do what you want to do. Aaron is in Cincinnati. Hey, Aaron, welcome to the Ramsey Show.
9: Hey, thanks for having me.
0: Sure.
9: So my question is, we're at basically baby step five, I would say, somewhat. My wife's family, they have 30 acres. They gifted the kids all an acre. And we sold our house last December, and we moved in with them. And her uncle is going to be the one building the house at a much better price than what we could ever buy. And so my question is, so we have the numbers of basically $130,000 down for the house. And I'm wondering if I should, depending on how the build goes, to cash in my wife's 401k of $37,000 in case things go over at the end. I have $127,000 in my 401k, and she's a stay-at-home mom with our two kids.
0: No, you should not cash in a 401k to do a build. And no, you should not be $37,000 over on your build. You need to do a budget in detail and then pick the appliances and the tile and the flooring and the brick and the roof that fits the budget.
9: Right.
0: And if your uncle does know what he's doing, the budget should be accurate.
9: Right. I guess the concern was, her sister and brother both build houses by the same guy, and I guess the what gets thrown around is always it's going to cost what's going to cost, and they try to stay within budget, but with
0: he doesn't know what he's doing.
9: I guess one could assume that, right?
0: Yeah. I mean, because I just built a house, and it was millions of dollars, and it was within 1% of budget. Because the builder put the budget together. We went over the budget before we broke ground, and I told the decorator, my wife, and the builder, this is the freaking budget. We're not spending more than this. So make it work. And guess what? We did.
9: Okay. All right.
0: Don't good plan to fail.
9: No, I don't want to plan to fail.
0: Well, I mean, you're hiring a guy that fails. The last two times he failed.
13: And you're already thinking about
0: how to cover
13: in
0: the
13: a
0: failure.
13: 401k.
0: How am I going to cover the failure? No, we're not going to do that. That's not an okay way of doing this. This is what happens when your uncle builds your house. They draw the plan on a paper bag on the hood of a pickup.
13: I sure hope not.
0: God. No. Don't do that. No. Guys, when you're building a home, The reason people screw up building homes is you need a detailed blueprint that produces a detailed budget, that produces a detailed schedule, line by line by line. So before you break ground in June, you should know in March we're putting in the trim. The cabinets are going in February. We know exactly when they're happening to the day, February the freaking 12th. And the cabinets are going to cost this because we bid them out. The plumbing fixtures are going to cost this because we bid them out. There's this many bathrooms, this many toilets, and this many sinks. And we're not buying the engraved sink. We don't have a budget for it. Or we are buying the engraved sink because we have a budget for it. Whatever. I've done both. But, yeah, the gold inlay crap or whatever that goes in the formal powder bath. Shoot me. But I did buy it. Yes.
13: I was going to say, I know you got it, though.
0: Yeah, you know I got it. You know, it's SWI. Sharon wants it. But we didn't make it up after we started.
13: You didn't go over
0: that
13: budget.
0: That was in the deal when we started. The powder bath gets extra upgrade, right?
13: But when you set your budget, surely a portion of it is that contingency, that 1% or whatever that it will go over. Like,
0: you can have in your mind a contingency.
13: Yeah, but
0: whatever.
13: If you say
0: you just have the money to cover it, but don't plan on, well, we just don't know. We're making this crap up as we go.
13: Because,
0: I mean, I built a house one time, and a country music star built a house across the street, and it took them 2 years longer, and they spent literally twice as much money.
13: It's unbelievable.
0: To build the exact same square footage. And both of them massive houses. Mm-hmm. Both of them massive. But because the country music star and her decorator used the I'm going to build by change order method. I'm going to make it up as I go.
13: I'm going to look at it and then decide I don't want it and change it.
0: Yeah. And they would put stuff in, tear stuff out, put stuff in, tear stuff out, reorder stuff. The builder was ready to shoot them both. Wow. It was like a career house. He couldn't get away from it. It was like the worst nightmare of next door to the best possible scenario. So you don't have to do that. And if your relative is incompetent, don't use your relative.
13: Yeah, because he knew that going in.
0: Yeah, and, he's giving us a good deal. He's not giving you a good deal if he's going to be $37,000 over. That's not a good deal. You have to have a predictable environment in these things and control the controllables. It's project management. And when you do that, then you're going to be fine. And be careful about building on family land where we're all in a compound. What happens when you want to sell it?
13: Yeah, that's a good point.
0: Who's going to be pissed? All of them. Because you broke up the commune.
13: You're locked in.
0: Yeah. But Daddy gave me a free acre. Yeah, but it comes with you're stuck there forever.
13: Life.
0: And the number of times you want to live there forever is pretty close to zero. So be careful with that part, too.
13: Wow.
0: Nope, we don't cash out 401ks to go cover overages that shouldn't have occurred because we should have had a good budget. Moral of the story. And that's how you do it. So my builder and I were laughing about this. He's become a good friend. The last three guys that built houses for me are all good friends because we simply developed a plan and executed the plan.
13: You didn't give them a headache.
0: And I'm the easiest guy. I wrote checks exactly when I was supposed to because I had the money and there's no bank involved. There's no appraiser involved.
13: Yeah, that's great for
0: them. There's no bullcrap involved. And so we just write a check, build the house, and write a check, take a monthly draw. They get their money. They stay on track. They don't have any issue with me as long as they're on track. And if something's wrong, we come over, we look at it, we fix it, and we keep going.
13: Yeah.
0: We stay on track. So he said, you need to write a book on how to build a house. But it really wouldn't be that long. I just covered it in that segment. If you want to win with money in 2026, you can't keep living normal. Normal's broke. You need a plan. Get a personalized plan and start living like no one else by downloading our Every Dollar app today.
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16: From ABC News, I'm Chuck Sievertson. Spain beats Argentina to win the 2026 World Cup 1-0 in extra time before a huge crowd in East Rutherford, New Jersey. The reaction in Madrid. Up on the podium with Spain's King Felipe and Mexican President Claudia Sheinbaum awarding medals to the winning players, President Trump. Another U.S. service member's death this weekend in the Middle East is announced by the U.S. military. Says it happened in northern Iraq yesterday during a controlled detonation of an unexploded downed Iranian drone. The U.S. military says unidentified remains have been located in the search for a missing U.S. service member in Jordan, where two others were killed in an Iranian strike on Friday.
17: Jordan's army saying in a statement Sunday, three missiles launched from Iran fell in several locations in the country. Democratic Senator Mark Warner calling the, quote, war of choice a disaster.
18: It has been a disaster militarily. It has been a disaster in terms of how we're viewed around the world. It has been a disaster to our friends and the allies who question whether we will keep our promises.
17: President Trump now looking to expand the Russian sanctions bill, writing on his social media account, quote, Republicans should add Iran to the bill. Marcus Moore, ABC News, London.
16: Oil prices are higher again as the war with Iran escalates. U.S. oil is trading at $85, up more than 3%. Global oil is at $91 a barrel, up 3%. The national average of a gallon of regular gasoline is $3.96, according to Gas Buddy, up 14 cents from the last week. Stock futures slightly lower. Dow futures are down 95 points. Israeli Prime Minister Netanyahu comes to New York City for the UN General Assembly in September. Mayor Mamdani would like to order his arrest, if it's legal, as a war criminal, he tells the New York Times.
19: Look, I believe that Prime Minister Netanyahu belongs in The Hague. He's a war criminal who has been charged by the International
16: Chuck
19: Criminal
16: Sievertson,
19: Court.
16: ABC News.
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16: A hunt for a suspected shooter after gunfire in downtown Tucson, Arizona's entertainment district overnight. 10 people wounded, says Officer Frank Magus.
22: There's a number of victims who were struck by gunfire. As I understand, many of them were struck in extremities. However, additional responding officers were able to immediately render aid to them using individual first aid kits.
16: Says police body cam footage will help investigators. Ryan Fox won the British Open golf tournament with a 12-foot birdie putt in the final hole. After a few days of relief, smoke from Canadian and Minnesota wildfires is back in Chicago, where ABC's Lizette Nunez is.
23: Our current air quality is down to unhealthy, to in some isolated spots, very unhealthy. And so we do have that wildfire smoke that moved back into the area. It's just not nearly as bad as it was on Thursday. But still, everyone should be limiting their time outside today with that category at unhealthy for all, not just sensitive groups.
16: Latest on the wildfires. While there may be enthusiasm for artificial intelligence that hasn't dwindled much on Wall Street,
1: investors will be looking to see if AI-related shares recover after sinking Friday on fears of overvaluation and Chinese competition. Earnings season continues. After hearing from banks last week, this week the focus shifts to tech, industrial, and consumer giants like Tesla, Alphabet, Intel, IBM, General Motors, and Verizon.
16: ABC's Dave Packer on what to expect, perhaps, from Wall Street. Chuck Sievertson, ABC News.
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0: Welcome back to the Ramsey Show in the Fair Winds Credit Union Studio. Jade Washaw, Ramsey personality, number one best-selling author, is my co-host today. Katrina is with us in Minneapolis. Hi, Katrina. How are you?
1: Hi, great. Thanks for taking my call. So my husband and I are new to your show. I recently just finished your book, and we have an entirely different view of our situation than we did a little while ago.
0: Thank
1: you're
0: you.
1: Going to cringe really bad when I read these, by the way, so I'm sorry in advance.
0: Okay.
1: All right. So we have $620,000 in debt outside of our mortgage.
0: Whoa.
1: Yep. My house is worth $800,000. My husband makes $880,000. I make about $70,000. Bulk of this is medical school debt. I guess what I'm interested to hear your opinion on is just how fast or what level of gazelle-like intensity that you say do we need to go over, or do we need to shovel ourselves out of this at? I'm wondering, after finishing your book, you know, I'm like, we need to eat beans and rice. We need to sell our house. We need to sell our vehicle. And I've just kind of got this overwhelming, you know, weight.
0: I don't think you need to sell your house, but I am going to recommend you get really, really serious about this. Now, let me make sure I got my numbers right here, okay? Because these are wild numbers.
2: Yes.
1: Yeah, I can break it down.
0: He makes 880 and you make 70.
1: Correct, yes.
0: For a total of $950,000 a year income.
1: Yes.
0: That is so cool.
2: It is.
0: Congratulations.
1: What do you do? He works really, really hard.
2: What's he do?
1: He's a hospitalist.
2: Okay.
0: He's a what?
1: And he's working.
2: He's a hospitalist.
1: Okay.
0: Wow.
2: Way to go.
0: Okay. And you have $610,000 in non-mortgage debt. That's all your debt except your house.
1: Yep. And
0: okay. Well, let me just ask a simple question then. Yep. So 610 from 950 still leaves 300,000.
1: Okay.
0: Why could you not just pay this off in 1 year? And have a pretty decent life.
1: Yeah, I think we can do it at a pretty intense rate. Our expenses, we have four kids. His student loans are astronomical.
0: The student loans are what we're talking about.
1: Yeah.
0: 950 minus 610 is 340.
2: Yeah, what are the expenses that
0: you got taxes out of that
2: would stop you from doing what Dave is saying? I mean, I'm thinking about your mortgage.
0: That's
2: probably the main.
0: How much is your mortgage?
1: I think we pay easily over $7,500 a month.
2: Okay.
1: We have a suburban payment.
0: No, the suburban payment is part of the 610.
2: That's part of the debt. That'll be gone.
1: Yes. Yeah. So, you know, as of right now, my husband kind of told me he thinks we could get the car and some of these additional things taken care of immediately.
2: Yeah. What's the
0: No. This is the guy that borrowed $610,000.
1: Yep.
0: Okay, his vote of doing this gradually is not a good vote. Okay? I want you to hear me. I want you guys to pay your house payment, eat, live on $150,000 or $200,000 a year, and put $60,000 a month on this debt, and you will be done in 1 year.
2: Tell us about the list of smallest to largest. Tell us what's included in the 620. Obviously, you said medical. Obviously, you said student loan. But give us some real numbers, and we're going to show you just how quickly this is going to go.
1: Okay, so we have $70,000 in car, $30,000, again, you're going to cringe, in a jet ski, $20,000 in an RV.
0: Okay.
1: Yeah.
2: And then the other ones are medical?
0: And then everything else is your student loans?
1: Yes.
0: Okay, so if you're paying $60 a month, you would pay off the RV and the Sea-Doo and a portion of the car the first month, and the next month you'd pay off the car, and then we would be down to just $60,000 a month going on the student loans.
2: Yeah, and you'd have all those payments back, by the way.
1: Yeah, yeah.
2: Because what's the total of payments between the car, jet ski, and RV?
0: Yeah. That's several thousand dollars.
1: 120, I think.
0: No. That's the balance. That's not the payment. Yeah. Yeah. So
1: the payment.
0: I go back to the simple math, and I want to just stay there, okay? Because you guys have ridiculous numbers. So 950 mm-hmm. minus taxes yeah. minus 610, and that means you have zero debt at the end of the year. And that also mm-hmm. pays all the payments on all that debt, because all of that's going towards the debt, mm-hmm. Mm-hmm. okay?
1: Mm-hmm.
0: So
1: mm-hmm.
0: The only thing that has to come out of the balance is your house payment and food.
1: Mm-hmm.
0: And that's not too beans and ricey. You still got 150.
2: That's what I'm saying.
0: Or so income to live on after I did all that.
2: And beans and rice, by the way, let me just say this, because I know there's somebody out there. You said cringing, but let me just remind you. Beans and rice while living in a, you know, million-dollar house and driving a new Suburban, that doesn't feel too bad.
0: And keeping
2: no,
0: and the RV.
2: You know what I'm saying? And keeping the RV. Right. So your life is not changing that much. You're just reallocating. You're redirecting the money. That's it.
1: Yeah.
0: And think about at the end of that year where you'll be standing. $950,000 income and no debt at all except a house.
1: Yeah. And that's
0: wow.
1: what I'm
2: that's
1: really
2: fabulous.
1: Looking forward to.
0: Wow.
2: Your biggest battle here is the husband.
0: Don't.
1: Yeah. I
0: do this.
1: You don't have to convince me right now.
0: Yeah. Don't do this gradually. Do it in 1 year. Mathematically, okay. with the numbers you gave me, there's no excuse for this taking longer than a year.
1: Okay.
0: And all right. you're going to have to, you probably have a ridiculous lifestyle. And, mm-hmm. it, you know, it's yeah. probably okay once you get all this debt paid off because you make $1 million a year. Jeez. Pretty incredible.
2: Mm-hmm.
0: So I'm thrilled with your income, but I will tell you what normally happens in these situations. Doctors, people in the medical field, they have spent their whole lives in school, and they finally get out of school, and they finally get some income, and then they just go back rap like this everywhere.
2: Yeah.
0: And then they kick the can down the road, and they keep their student loan around.
2: Because they're comfortable.
0: Like
2: it's comfortable. You're comfortable.
0: When you're making $1 million yeah. a year, you can do a whole lot of stupid and get away with it. You can be stupid for a long time and get away
2: with
0: it.
2: That's right. It's different.
0: $1 million a year covers a lot of sins.
2: It really does.
0: But it doesn't mean it's a smart thing to do. So I call it doc-itis is what I call it. Because docs come out of school with a unique thing. They've been holding their breath. You know, other people went to school for, you know, 12 years of undergrad, or 12 years, and then they went to 4 years of undergrad.
2: Yeah.
0: But add another 5 or 6 or 7 or 8 or 10 years for a doc, depending on their specialty, right?
2: Mm-hmm.
0: And they've been holding their breath all that time. They've been delaying pleasure.
2: They're ready to live.
0: Delaying pleasure. And then along comes Dave and says, delay pleasure one more year.
2: And they're like,
0: nuh-uh.
2: No. Yeah.
0: Nuh-uh. That's doc-itis. Nuh-uh.
2: Mm-hmm.
0: That's what it sounds like. If you hear nuh-uh, that's doc-itis. That's it. It's I don't want to. I've held my breath long enough. I've delayed pleasure long enough. I'm going to reward myself, and I'm going to I'll put my hands over my ears and act and go la la la la la and act like there's not $600,000 worth of debt. But he went and bought toy,
2: uh-huh.
0: and didn't pay off the student loans. He had doc-itis. It's straight up case. You can see the symptoms are all right there, Doc. So I got your prognosis for you, and I got your prescription for you. 1 year, no life. Clear up your mess. Then go have an awesome life.

0: Hey, George Camel here. 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
1: Isabella is in Houston. Hi, Isabella. How are you?
6: I'm doing well, Dave. How are you?
1: Better than I deserve. What's up?
6: So my question is what order I should tackle my debt. I have $170,000 in student loans. It's broken up into 12 smaller loans. There's $27,000 that's in a debt relief program, $4,000 on my engagement ring, and then $10,000 in a home water system. And so the issue is that the $27,000 in the debt relief program is not accruing interest. We came to an agreement with the creditors, and there's like a final deadline. So the end of my payments would be June 7th of 2028. I pay $1,200 a month on that.
1: Okay. Then we're still going to work what we call the debt snowball, where you list all of your debts, individual mm-hmm. debts, not categories, smallest to largest, pay minimum payments on everything but the little one, and attack the little one. Are any of the 12 student loans smaller than the engagement ring?
6: Yes.
1: Okay. Then that's your smallest debt.
6: Okay.
1: And then your next smallest debt, and then the engagement ring, and when you get to the debt relief, I don't care what the plan is, just pay it off.
6: Okay.
1: Pay it off early.
6: Got it.
7: Is it just you?
6: No. So my husband and I both combined. So we pull together. Our annual income is between 230 to 270.
8: Great.
6: And so we are really just, we kind of woke up, saw where our finances were, and we were like, okay, we need to figure out how to get rid of this.
1: Yeah.
6: So we're on the same page. We just really wanted to know, like, order of operation.
7: Yeah.
6: I do have baby number two on the way right now. I'm due in December. And so we were trying to figure out what can we knock out now. We were doing the every dollar, like trying to assign everything.
1: Mm-hmm.
6: And we do see that we have an excess of like around $4,500 a month. So what we were thinking about was applying all of that to the debt relief program, because once we're done with that one, I could probably pay it off in maybe like 5 months. And that's $1,200 back that I was thinking that we could reapply somewhere else.
1: No, let's just pay off smallest to largest. Do you have any money in savings?
6: We have about $7,000 in savings.
7: What's your deductible?
6: Deductible for
7: delivery. Health insurance. Yeah.
6: For the delivery,
1: mm-hmm.
6: It's like $2,000.
7: Okay.
1: Okay. Right. I might feather that $7,000 nest a little bit until baby comes.
7: Mm-hmm.
1: Put $3,000 or $4,000 more in there, and $4,000 a month. You haven't cut your budget yet. You're just getting started.
6: Right.
1: No eating out. No vacations. You're broke.
6: Right. Mm-hmm.
1: No $20,000 nurseries for new babies. You're broke.
6: Got it.
1: You're 200 and something thousand dollars in debt. But no, we don't. We have learned that people have a higher probability of finishing when they have a positive feedback loop. And we've been doing this for 30 years. And the positive feedback loop is pay off the smallest to largest. Mm-hmm. And the 27 is a single payment now that it is all combined in the debt consolidation thing. And so when you get to that, your water softener will be gone. Several of your student loans will be gone. Your other stuff will be gone. But you're going to get to it pretty quick.
7: You are. And this is coming from somebody who's had the types of student loans that you have more. And let me tell you, it does feel good when you have a list of 17 or 22 debts and you go through smallest to largest.

0: mess. If you'd have done math, you wouldn't have done any of this.
1: Mm-hmm. And when you start looking, we're looking at the probability of you completing it. Mm-hmm. And if you start looking at it, well, if I could just get $500 back in my pocket, for a lot of people, that's enough to make them go, well, that was all I needed.
0: Yep. Renee's in San Diego. Hi, Renee.
2: Hi, how are you?
0: Better than I deserve. What's up?
2: Well, the reason I'm calling today is because a couple of years ago, my husband and I went into a partnership with my brother and sister-in-law, and we bought a storage unit with some warehousing and some other commercial uses, office primarily. Long story short, my brother-in-law wanted to scale and buy additional ones, found out it's a lot more difficult to find those because people don't generally sell them. And then he and my sister-in-law decided they really didn't want to participate in running it anymore, which left that to my husband and I. We're also retired, and we had just wanted a place to park some additional money we had so that we could spread
0: out
2: our
0: assets. Is it for sale?
2: Not officially.
0: Put it up for sale.
2: Well, we started down that road and my brother-in-law contacted a REIT that had been interested in it when we purchased it.
0: Mm-hmm.
2: Contacted another group that owns property in those kind of properties in the same city. And we contacted someone who buys storage units kind of as a collective.
0: So you talked to four
2: and,
0: people?
2: Of course, three.
0: Okay.
2: And those three were interested, but they were trying to purchase it like fire sale.
0: List it with a real estate agent by the end of the week.
2: Local, because we also looked at, there was a fourth one, and that was a large commercial brokerage that specializes in that.
0: That's fine. They used
2: a formula that didn't work because they were using a big metro area instead of the area that was storage units in, which is scarcity of land surrounded by Indian reservations, so no opportunity to expand, central location. So their algorithm did not provide for that kind of
0: They obviously don't need to list it.
2: So how...
0: Get a real estate agent that's a commercial real estate agent that knows how to crunch numbers on storage units. Is the thing full? Is it full? Is it rented?
2: Well, we upped the rents because it was...
0: Is it rented?
2: Some of it is. All the industrial...
0: What's your vacancy?
2: Right now it's 75 because we upped the rent.
0: 75% vacant?
1: 75 units or 75%?
2: 75% occupancy.
0: Oh, occupancy. Okay. All right. So, you've got a pretty heavy vacancy then at 25%, and that is going to devalue it because the valuation is not based on scarcity of land. The valuation is based on cash flow. How much money does this create? And then you use a cap rate on it. That's how commercial brokerage is done. And so it doesn't matter where it is. What matters is not an algorithm. It's a simple thing. If I'm going to put $1 million in it, I want a return on my $1 million. If I'm going to put $10 million in it, I want a return on my $10 million. And
2: right.
0: I don't care about the Indian reservation, except to the extent it creates money for the bottom line of this project. And so you guys need to get your occupancy up, probably, because it's pretty devalued right now. See if you can get it filled back up and then raise your rents a little bit, not so much. And you're going to have to spend some effort on it. And then you're going to get it up for sale, and what you're looking for is a commercial real estate agent that knows this. They don't have to be a large national firm, but they probably need a CCIM, which is the designation in that, or something like that, so that they actually know how to run the cash flow analysis on it and put it up for sale and get it sold. But you call four people. You've talked to four people. That doesn't solve your problem. You know, you got to get the thing on the market and get it gone. This thing's run its course. You're out of here. You're done. And don't play around with it and call me 5 years from now and going, we're still stuck. Well, list it and sell it. Sell it. If you have to sell it at a pretty good deal, that's fine. Get rid of it. Put some money in your pocket and wave bye to the brother-in-law.

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4: ABC News, I'm Chuck Sievertson. Spain beat Argentina to win the 2026 World Cup, 1-0 in extra time in East Rutherford, New Jersey. This reaction in Madrid. Up on the podium was Spain's king, Mexico's president, the Canadian prime minister, awarding medals to the winning players, President Trump. U.S. forces started conducting another wave of air attacks against Iran this evening, the ninth consecutive night, says the U.S. military. Another U.S. service member has been killed in the Mideast. The U.S. military says it happened in northern Iraq yesterday during a controlled detonation of an unexploded, downed Iranian drone. The U.S. military says unidentified remains have been located in the search for a missing service member in Jordan, where two others were killed in an Iranian strike on Friday. ABC's Martha Raddatz in Jordan.
5: Here in Jordan and in other Gulf countries, they are bracing for more attacks and the possibility this war could spread even wider.
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2: If you're ever in the Nashville area, drop by. We do this show from 1 to 4 every day, Central Time, 1 to 4 p.m., Monday through Friday. We're on the glass in the lobby of Ramsey Solutions. So folks, come by. We have free homemade chocolate chip cookies and coffee and wonderful bookstore and museum, all kinds of stuff for you to see when you're here. And we usually have 50 to 200 folks sitting out here watching the show. People dropping in from every state in the union and even a couple from Canada today. So there you go. So check it out. Come out and do that. And also in the lobby there is the debt-free stage where people come to do their debt-free screen. And that's where Toby and Jamie are standing. Mm. Welcome, guys.
3: Hi, Dave.
4: Hi,
3: Dave.
4: Hi, Jade. Hi, Jade.
2: Where do you guys live?
3: We're from Casper, Wyoming.
2: Awesomeness. Well, welcome to Nashville.
3: Thank you.
4: Thank you.
2: And how much debt have you two paid?
3: We've paid off $176,000.
2: I love it. How long did that take?
3: 5 years and 9 months.
2: Wow. And your range of income during that time?
3: We started about 120 and currently up to 160,000.
4: Cool. Good job.
2: What do y'all do for a living?
3: We are both teachers.
2: Awesome.
3: I teach middle school band.
4: Mm-hmm. And I'm a fifth grade teacher.
2: Awesome.
5: What kind of debt was the 176?
3: It was our house.
2: Looking at a couple of weirdos.
3: That's right.
2: Way to go, you guys. Excellent job. So what's this house worth?
3: About $400,000 at this point.
2: Yeah, I love it. And your nest egg is up to what these days?
3: Retirement accounts are just north of $700,000
5: right now. Look
2: at you. Couple of millionaires. Yep. Couple of baby
5: teachers.
2: Steps millionaires standing here that are teachers.
5: And you look young. How old are you?
3: We are both 43.
5: Come on
2: now. Wow. Excellent. Excellent. You know, when we did our study of baby steps millionaires and millionaires, we found that the third most likely to become a millionaire is a teacher.
3: Mm-hmm.
2: And in the career field, it's engineer, accountant, teacher. That's the order. And people always question us on that, and yet here stands two of them.
5: Yes, in the flesh.
2: Well done.
3: Thank you.
4: Thank you.
2: I love it. I love it. Congratulations. Okay, so 5 years and 9 months ago, you decided to concentrate on paying off your house. Why?
3: So we first found Ramsey Solutions in 2008 after reading the Total Money Makeover. Immediately paid off all of our consumer debt. Since then, we've cash flowed 2 basement remodels, 2 master's degrees, 3 car upgrades, and a boat. In 2012, we took Financial Peace University, and I've since taught the class 3 times to the staff at my school.
2: Wow, thank you.
3: My pleasure. It's so much fun. And then in 2020, we decided to finally just start aggressively pounding on the mortgage using all the margin in our monthly budget. It would have been paid off even faster had I not had a car accident, which caused us to dip into our emergency fund and find a different used vehicle.
2: Yeah, okay. Wow.
5: Wow.
2: Wow. Way
5: do you do voiceover work or something? You
3: we practiced this a lot to make sure that we were ready.
5: You got this on lock. Good job.
4: He
5: good
4: speaks
5: job.
4: In front of audiences all the
5: I
4: time.
5: I can tell.
4: He's a natural.
5: I can tell. Yeah. Good job.
2: Wow. Way to go, guys. It's incredible. So you've taught the class. How much consumer debt did you knock out back in the old days?
3: Oh, we had a little $3,000 loan on the car. And
2: not
3: then
2: big. Not
3: no,
2: big.
3: It was very, very small. We just realized after reading the book, oh, this makes sense. Let's do that.
5: And just live the cash lifestyle after that.
3: That's right.
4: Yes.
5: Wow.
4: Yep.
2: And staying on a budget, living on a plan.
3: Absolutely.
2: A couple of teacher salaries and doing great. Yep. Way to go, you guys.
3: Thank you.
4: Thank you.
2: And you're 43 years old and you're millionaires in Casper, Wyoming. Wow. Very nice. Very nice. How does it feel to not have a payment in the world?
4: It's freeing.
3: Incredible.
4: We can just do what we want. And we're very goal-oriented people. So we set goals and then we work towards that. And we're also very visual. And so a funny story is that Toby came to me in 2020 and he wanted to build a paper chain to represent our mortgage. And so each link on that paper chain was $1,000. And then so the kids got involved during budget time, and each budget month they would get to tear off a paper chain. And then that chain hung in our kitchen all across through my dining room.
5: For five years.
4: Until it didn't. So it's just, it's very freeing.
2: Yeah. So at which point you look at him and said, I thought I taught fifth grade.
4: Exactly.
3: Yes.
5: Unbelievable.
2: Cool. So, you know, this is interesting because very few people that I know that are teachers went into the teaching profession saying, oh, I'm going to be a millionaire. Mm-hmm. That's usually not like how that's not what the way the wiring works, right? But once you start seeing this, you said we're goal oriented, and you could see how if you followed a system, like if you follow a lesson plan or, you know, if you follow whatever, that any kind of a process that's proven that we could get there, then the hope kicks in, doesn't it?
4: Yes. Absolutely.
3: We could see the eventual progress. And at that point, it's not even a question of whether or not we're going to accumulate wealth. It's how soon can we get there? This process works. Just follow it.
2: Yeah.
5: So when you teach folks this strategy, what's the number one piece of advice? Like, what do you tell folks who are maybe not in the same situation as you, but they're teachers and they're thinking, man, how am I supposed to do this?
4: Mm-hmm. I think for us, the biggest thing was communication with each other. Mm-hmm. As I said before, we're very goal oriented. So we would discuss what is our next goal? What is our next big achievement that we want to reach? And then how are we going to get there? But for us, it was that communication between each other. And agreeing on where we wanted to go.
2: Wow. Well, we appreciate you coming all the way to Nashville to testify that this works. That's pretty cool.
3: Wouldn't have missed it for the world.
2: What's the first big thing you're going to do to enjoy some money now that you did this?
4: Well, the kids don't know this yet, but we are going to take an upcoming vacation to Disney World.
5: Yay! Yay!
2: Just announced it to them now.
4: I did.
2: That's pretty cool. We should have had some Mickey ears here for them or something. Wow. That'll be fun.
5: Wow, they're excited. That's
2: very cool. Very cool. And how old are the kids and what are their names? Bring them up.
4: Come on up, guys.
3: We have Riley, and she's 12.
2: Riley's 12.
3: And Mr. Kellen is 8.
2: All right. 12 and 8.
4: That's
2: and this
4: exciting.
2: Has happened over the last 6 years.
3: Mm-hmm.
2: So Kellen doesn't, I mean, when it all started, he didn't know much.
3: Mm-mm.
2: But Riley's been there for the whole ride.
3: Yes.
5: All the way to Disney.
3: Yep.
2: Yeah, all the way from paper chains all over Mama's dining room to Disney.
3: Yes, exactly.
2: And the day that I heard Mom and Dad were millionaires. Wow.
3: Mm-hmm.
2: Very,
5: That's
2: very
5: a big deal,
2: cool.
5: Guys.
2: You know, when your kids are
5: deal.
2: Growing up while you're doing this and they see what Mom and Dad are doing, they see goal-oriented, they see communication between the two of you, they see a budget, they see we're sticking to this, we're sacrificing to win, and then they hear that you win. Those guys, you really did change your family tree because more is caught than taught, as Rachel says.
3: Mm-hmm.
2: And you can teach them all day long, but when they watch you and see this example and they live, their body takes this in.
3: Yeah.
2: And they can't unlearn it.
4: Yeah.
2: It even changes who they'll date in the future. Thank God.
3: Yeah.
2: Yeah.
4: They truly do understand when it's budget time, and they understand what that means to make a budget and how to spend your money appropriately.
3: Yeah.
2: And where money comes from. Then you get to go to Disney.
3: Yeah.
2: I like it. Well
5: Excellent.
2: Done.
5: Excellent. No notes.
2: Very cool.
5: Excellent.
2: Very cool. Life is good. Life is good. Well, way to go, y'all. I'm very proud
3: Thank
2: of you.
3: You,
2: you did
3: you.
2: Everything the right way. You've executed, and now you've reminded some 30 million people with this debt-free scream right now that this can be done, and teachers can do it too. For those of you that are doubters out there and Debbie Downers, you're looking at two of them that at 43 became Baby Steps millionaires. $700,000 in investments, a $400,000 paid-for house. The last step was Baby Step 6, paying off the house, 5 years and 9 months, making $120,000 up to $160,000. All right, Toby, Jamie, Riley, and Kellen. Disney bound. Count it down. Let's hear a debt-free scream.
6: Three, two, one. We're debt-free!
5: Wow.
2: That's how it's done.
5: Wow. That's impressive.
2: It is impressive. It never gets old.
5: I mean, you can't argue. Two teachers, all the things he said they cash flowed, they just locked in.
2: See, when I've got guys like that I'm talking to, That's why I'm not going to talk to you if you want to argue. This works.
5: It works.
2: Don't argue. Just do it. Just do it. When are you going to start? Now. Yeah, I'm talking to you. Just do it.

0: Dave Ramsey here. For more than 30 years of talking to folks on the air, I can tell you that most people are broke. 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
0: Ecclesiastes 7:8, the end of something is better than its beginning. Patience is better than arrogance. Bill Bradley said, ambition is the path to success. Persistence is the vehicle you arrive in.
7: Okay.
0: There we go. Amy is in Louisville, Kentucky. Hi, Amy. How are you?
8: I'm doing good, Dave. I've got a couple questions for you. My income is $2,100 a month. I'm on disability. My savings is $6,000. And on my debt side,

0: I have credit cards for $650. My monthly bills are $688. My yearly property taxes and insurance are $1,700. Now, here's where the twist comes in. I got a construction loan to build a tiny home on my property for $112,000. As a reconstruction, got $30,000 of that. Fees are $4,700, which is a total of $34,000. So I have around $78,000 left. This is at a 6.75 interest, but he has bailed on me. And I can't find any assets under his name, so I'm not even sure if I'm going to be able to recoup that.
1: I'm sorry, who bailed on you?
0: The contractor that was supposed to build my tiny home.
1: For $120,000?
0: Well, it was 112, but they've only gotten $29,165 so far.
1: Have they done any work?
0: Nothing. They have applied for permits incorrectly. And
1: why,
0: just
1: why
0: given
1: did you
0: me
1: give them
0: excuses.
1: Money before they did work?
0: The bank did. I have a mortgage for this.
1: I know, but you have to approve it.
0: Yeah. And the bank said this was standard practice. So now I'm on the hook for $34,000 with nothing to show for it.
2: Did the permits not get approved?
0: No.
1: Why?
0: Incomplete or inconsistent. They keep getting rejected, rejected, rejected, and now all communications have stopped.
2: So the permits were denied because they were filed incorrectly, not because you can't build the tiny house.
0: Yes, yes, okay. Correct.
1: Why does a tiny house cost $112,000?
0: That's what I've been wondering.
1: Well, I mean, why didn't you wonder that before you signed up for it?
0: Because of it, like pouring concrete, putting it on a foundation. Where I live, it has to be done a certain way. It has to be like stick built.
2: I thought tiny houses were more like 60.
0: They are, 40. But then when you put them inside a city limit, they have to be up on a foundation, and then the plumbing and the electric and the sewer and all that good stuff.
1: Which is not another 60. Okay. I don't know exactly what to tell you. Obviously, you've informed the bank not to let any more draws happen, right?
0: Absolutely, yes.
1: Okay. And but you have a $31,000 loan with a possibility of going to 112, and you're hunting for a new contractor that can execute this deal. But what you're saying isn't it is not standard practice to issue checks to a builder, draws to a builder on a construction loan, except as work is completed. That's not standard practice. And so, no, we don't issue $31,000 to pull a permit on a tiny home. That's asinine. And so, you know, I don't know who's over there at the bank that doesn't know what they're doing, but I probably am going to just shut the whole thing down, and I'm not going to deal with that bank anymore. Because okay. I think they're incompetent, and I think you've been you've bought into some kind of a idea here with this tiny home construction that this is somehow going to be the best thing for you, and the numbers you're giving us they don't pass the smell test, okay? Because the purpose of a tiny home is this is a small square footage thing. They're typically not stick built. They're typically rolled in on a trailer and sat there, and you're pouring a slab the size of a deck. This is not an expensive process, and yeah, you got to hook into sewer, and you probably got some tap fees, and you got to run a water line to it. But none of this is rocket science, and none of this should cost, you know, $50,000. Not even close. So I don't know. This whole thing sounds like it just smells. And so when I run into something that I get into, like you've gotten into here, where the whole thing stinks, I just start pulling back and resetting what I'm going to do and how I'm going to do it. And that may be that you do a tiny house, but you do it the proper way rather than the way you were trying to do it. And just because it's in a city limit doesn't mean it costs $50,000 to build a slab. That's just not true. In Louisville, Kentucky, it's not that onerous. You're not in California where they've got regulations out their butt. This is Louisville. And so they've got regulations, but not like that. So, now I think you've, going to have to gather a whole lot more information to decide what your next steps are. And, you know, if you have a contract with someone that has taken $31,000 from you, and they've done that fraudulently, then I guess you need to see an attorney for that. But if you've discovered the person has no assets, then you're probably going to have a hard time getting any of that money back, because you can sue somebody and win that has no assets and you get nothing. It's not worth the trouble. But I would look into the legal side of it as well. Christina is in San Jose, California. Hi, Christina. How are you?
3: Hi, Christina. Hi. Thank you for taking my call.
1: Sure. You're a little bit muffled. Can you speak directly into your phone, please?
3: I'm speaking directly into my phone.
1: Okay. Thank you. How can we help?
3: Well, my husband, I'm 62 years old, and my husband wants to get a HELOC loan.
1: For what?
3: So we've owned our home since 2004, and
1: say that again.
3: So we have owned our home since 2004, and he wants to upgrade the bathroom, the master bath, and the hallway bath.
1: Mm-hmm.
2: What's it going to cost?
3: He wants roughly around maybe $60,000
2: to $80,000 to do. Oh, wow. Okay. That feels steep.
3: Yes. Because he wants to enlarge the shower, put new tile.
1: And you obviously don't have the money to do that.
3: No, we don't have the money.
1: Okay. What's the size of your, do you have any money in savings?
3: We do have money in savings. We have probably around $300,000 in savings.
1: Is that retirement savings?
3: No, it's not retirement savings.
1: Well, why don't you just use some of your $300,000 to build your bathrooms?
3: That's what I told him.
2: Otherwise, what's the point of it?
3: He wants to get a HELOC loan. So, I mean, that's why I'm calling, because I don't want to create more debt.
1: No.
2: You already have debt? You already have some? You said you don't want to create more. You have some already?
3: No, we don't have any debt.
2: Okay.
1: The house is paid for. And you said you're how old?
3: No, I'm 62 years old. The house is not paid for.
1: Oh.
3: It's worth $1 million, mm-hmm. and we still owe about $300,000 on the home.
1: Well, I mean, you in California, you'll have to sign for the HELOC, and if you refuse to sign for it, it won't happen.
2: Yeah.
3: Oh, yes. Thank you so much.
1: Yeah. So just tell him no.
2: Wow.
1: Just tell him I'm not going to sign for the HELOC.
2: You gave her the ultimate legal loophole. Good job, Dave. I've never heard someone cheer like that after a. But by the way, you also have $300,000 sitting in savings.
1: You also have a husband that you got to deal with. I mean, this is not, I don't know if I'm cheering about anything here.
2: I know. I'm just looking at the fact that what you have in savings is what you owe on the house, but good luck convincing him to pay the house off.
1: Yeah. I don't know what your household income is. I'd consider paying off the house and building your nest egg and building your bathrooms with cash. And by the way, when you end up building them with cash, they probably won't be 60 to 80. You'll probably do it differently. That puts this hour of the Ramsey Show in the books. We'll be back with you before you know it. In the meantime, remember, there's ultimately only one way to financial peace, and that's to walk daily with the Prince of Peace, Christ Jesus.

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2: From ABC News, I'm Chuck Sievertson. Breaking news, more attacks going on in the Iran war. U.S. forces started conducting another wave of air attacks against Iran in the past hours, says the U.S. military. The ninth consecutive night. Sirens have sounded again in Bahrain and Kuwait. Kuwait says it's shooting down Iranian drones. Another U.S. service member's death this weekend in the Middle East was in northern Iraq yesterday, says the U.S. military, during a controlled detonation of an unexploded, downed Iranian drone. The U.S. military says unidentified remains have been located in the search for a missing service member in Jordan, where two others were killed in an Iranian strike on Friday. ABC News Chief Global Affairs Correspondent Martha Raddatz in Jordan.
3: President Trump attending the World Cup final, he had warned of a massive response if U.S. personnel were killed, but spoke only of those who were killed in these latest attacks, telling reporters on Saturday that the deaths in Jordan were a very sad thing and a shame. But more American warplanes are headed to the region. Sources telling the New York Times F-16s from Germany and stealth F-35 fighters from Britain are being sent, along with aerial refueling capability.
4: The tension's increasing. There's no sign that either side is ready to return to the table for talks. In fact, the president called for Iran to be added to a Russia sanctions bill that is enjoying widespread support in Congress. The president had pledged to ease sanctions against Iran as part of the ceasefire deal that now both sides have clearly abandoned.
2: ABC News national correspondent Stephen Portnoy in Washington. Oil prices are higher again as the war escalates. U.S. oil trading at $85, global oil at $91, both up 3%. National average of a gallon of regular gasoline is $3.96, according to Gas Buddy, up 14 cents from last week. 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
2: Spain beat Argentina to win the 2026 World Cup 1-0 in extra time in East Rutherford, New Jersey. A reaction in Madrid. Up on the podium with Spain's King Philippe and Mexican President Claudia Sheinbaum, Canadian Premier Mark Carney awarding medals to the winning players, President Trump. If Israeli Prime Minister Benjamin Netanyahu comes to New York City for the UN General Assembly in September, Mayor Zohran Mamdani would like to order his arrest, if it's legal, as a war criminal, he tells the New York Times. Widespread flight delays this weekend are blamed on severe weather. ABC's Morgan Norwood on the mess in New York.
7: How deep is this water? Oh, my God. Oh.
8: Cars pushing through the floodwaters. In Woodside, Queens, residents wading through knee-deep water. And in Jersey City, New Jersey, relentless rain sending water up to the tires of cars. On Long Island, powerful winds whipping through the area. Torrential rains pummeling parts of upstate New York, toppling trees and scattering branches. Major airlines issuing travel waivers.